0: One plaintiff who was on pre-approved pregnancy leave says she was told she was being laid off 2 days before giving birth. A Meta spokesman says the claims lack merit and says workforce decisions were made by people, not AI. Jenny Coselda, Fox News.
1: Wholesale inflation fell from May to June on plunging energy prices, but the Labor Department says intensifying hostilities with Iran are clouding the outlook. The producer price index, which captured its inflation before it reaches consumers, dropped 0.3% from May, excluding volatile food and energy prices. So-called core wholesale prices were up 4.7% from June 2025. I'm Lee Silasera. 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
6: A hot and steamy afternoon will give way to another warm and muggy night. Lows will be around 73. On Thursday, highs around 90. It will feel like 100 to 103. A stray shower or thunderstorm possible. On Friday, a little bit higher chance for a few storms. Highs remain around 90. I'm Chief Meteorologist Spencer Denton from the WVLT First Alert Weather Center.
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0: We believe that for the movement to continue, it can't be me. And for that reason, we are suspending campaign operations.
1: Your endorsement of Senate candidate Graham Plattner in Maine. Do you regret endorsing him?
0: Yes.
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0: 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That means all things Bill O'Reilly, all things Bill O'Reilly at BillO'Reilly.com. Mr. O'Reilly, did you miss me on my vacation week last week? Yes or no?
1: Were you gone?
0: You can, by the way, you cannot help yourself. When you, of course you missed me.
1: Where did you go?
0: That is the most insincere. Yeah, sure, Hannity, whatever you want. Oh, I didn't hear that. All right. So, you know what? I didn't go anywhere. Again, I was recovering from my neck injury, which was great. So it gave me downtime to recover. You know, that came, of course, from the crazy training that you will never participate in with me, even though I've invited you many, many times over the years. But, so I feel great again, which is awesome. And, but more importantly, just having downtime. I just took it as downtime. Did something else. I did a lot of comprehensive medical stuff, testing, just preventative stuff, health, wellness, fitness, nutrition, longevity, all that sort of thing. Would you ever do that stuff? Would you ever, you know, would you ever take 7 hours out of a day and go through every test imaginable?
1: No, I wouldn't, but I have pretty good doctors, and if something is bothering me, I'm in there fairly quickly. But I heard you went to one of those hot tub places in California where you, like, dunk in there, you know.
0: No, I didn't go to California, the communist country of Gavin Newsom. I was not there, no.
1: No, well, I'm glad to hear that, because I got to look out for you.
0: Well, I appreciate you looking. Well, you look out for the folks. You look out for me. There's something that's going on in the Democratic Party. We've discussed it a little bit in the past. And when Plattner got out of the race, and this was when I was on vacation last week, I watched in fascination. And, you know, I always have made the case that Democrats only care about, quote, lives when they can weaponize it, politicize it, blame Republicans or blame Trump. In other words, every weekend, every big blue city, let's start with Chicago, you can predict with a level of certainty how many people will be shot and killed. It's sad. It's tragic. Nobody knows their names. On TV since 2009, I've scrolled the names of people that you never hear about. And it's sad because I think every life is God-given and there's God-given talent, and that talent is just wasted and nobody cares. And we need to start caring. Similarly, Democrats always claim they have a monopoly of compassion for minorities. On the same front, the Democratic Party, Me Too Party, loves to you know, throw out the term Nazi and fascist and Gestapo, but they were willing to accept, and I'll give you the short list here, a guy that had for nearly two decades a Nazi tattoo, a guy that mocked an American hero soldier saying he didn't deserve to live, an avowed communist, a guy that blamed rape and sexual assault victims for being victims, had this weird kick account, a controversial history with minors where he had that picture of himself naked except with a towel, couldn't pass a porta potty without some sick desire to go in there and pleasure himself, claimed the people in the state of Maine were stupid and racist, made horrible racist stereotypes about African Americans. I don't even want to go into it again. You know, mocking a teen girl's suicide attempt. All cops are bastards. Defund the police. All that. Bill, I'm giving you the short list. Never mind Tallarico, El Sayed. Never mind the Mamdani three that beat, you know, incumbents. Never mind Bernie, Pocahontas, AOC, and the squad. So it's a long question and a long lead up to this. I want Bill O'Reilly's full analysis of what has happened, the deafening silence of other Democrats, but for John Fetterman. And tell me how this plays out.
1: Well, it's chaos within the Democratic Party. There's no leadership at all, no guidance, no central theme of problem solving. That's your scenario for the political party. Now, Republicans have their own problems, but the Democratic Party now is just kind of wandering around in the desert, but there's no Moses to show them the way. So there are a bunch of fiefdoms, and these people all that's on their mind, and I mean 100%, is winning. So they pretty much ceded Maine to Susan Collins, the Republican Senate nominee, because of his Plattner stuff. But then the migrant got killed by ICE, and that throws the state of Maine into chaos. Remember, there's just a million voters up there. So if 70% show up, there's 700,000 voters. And the state has been trending left for about 10 years. I don't really know why, because Maine is a fairly prosperous state with its seafood and all of that, tourism. They do pretty well, particularly in southern Maine. But anyway, so now that race is thrown into chaos up there when it should be an easy win for Collins, who's a responsible person. You may not like her, but she's done very well in the Senate, in my opinion. And then she's running against nobody. I mean, the guy that you describe is as heinous as they come. But the Democratic Party doesn't pull back. But I'm going to give you something worse, Hannity, and I don't know whether you've discussed this, because I've been so busy this week. I don't know why, but my head is blowing off. Do you know that Tim Walz in Minnesota, and stop me if you have covered this, was opposed to Marco Rubio, the Secretary of State, deporting a Laotian illegal alien who molested a 10-year-old?
0: A 10-year-old repeatedly, and was convicted, and he pardoned this guy, and he pardoned him for the whole purpose of allowing this man to stay in our country, knowing the high rate of recidivism among people that commit vile, horrible, evil crimes like that. Yes, I'm very aware. We've covered it extensively.
1: Okay. So this was the vice presidential nominee for the Democratic Party, who says, yeah, I want a guy convicted in the United States of raping a 10-year-old. I want the person to stay here, and I'll vote for him through the parole board, which Walz is the head of, to stay. Now, the federal government overrode that, grabbed the guy, threw him back to Laos, where he is now. But just step back for a minute. Everybody step back for a minute. This man could have been vice president of the United States, and his thinking process is that flawed? This is your leadership? This guy Walz? That's terrifying to me as an American citizen. Terrifying.
0: Because, you know, it's scarier than that, Bill. And this is, there were two big, great lies in the Biden years. One was, oh, no, Joe's cognitively very, very sharp. Jen Psaki. Oh, I have a hard time keeping up with him. She must be in awful shape. She needs a medical intervention, if that's the truth. That was a big lie. It was a huge cover up. Everybody knew it. I was covering it in 2019. Probably the first to go out hard on it and took a lot of heat for it. You know, it took Jake Tapper a book after the Biden years. Oh, I think he might have really had cognitive issues. Well, just open your eyes, fake Jake, because, you know, it was obvious to anybody with eyes to see. And that's frustrating. The other great lie was the borders closed, the borders secure. Bill, you know, we now know what happened. It was wide open. They lied repeatedly to us, and among the people they led into the country, known terrorists, we had murderers, we had rapists, other violent criminals, we had child molesters, cartel members, we had gang members. They let them all in, and they created the most preventable national security disaster in the history of the country. Now, go back to that election cycle, Bill, because Tim Walz is front and center. If you recall, he had a platform where he wanted to provide free college to these unvetted illegal immigrants, taxpayer-funded college to illegals in our country. Kamala even took it a step further. She wanted to provide taxpayer-funded sex change operations to convicts and to illegal immigrants. this is how nuts this party has become. And here's the problem we have. It's spreading like a cancer. And, you know, beyond the people that are being elected and running, Tyler Rico, six genders, God's non-binary, and that's just the beginning. He doesn't want a border wall built. He wants a welcome mat. Or El Sayed, you know, campaigning with Hassan Piker, who blamed America for 9/11, or Graham Plattner, or whoever the replacement will be. But then you got Grandpa Bernie, Pocahontas, Mamdani knocking off three incumbent Democratic congresspeople in New York City for Democratic socialists, radicals, communists, whatever you want to call them. It happened in Colorado, and it's happening in other states like Washington and many others, Missouri, elsewhere. And then you have AOC and the squad. This is now the party, Bill, and we've got a midterm election. And I'm telling this audience that's the most important midterm in our lifetime. Am I wrong?
1: Well, I mean, it's hard to quantify elections, particularly when you have the Civil War and things like that. But what is a truism? There are two things. Number one, people vote their pocketbook, and they don't go over the terrifying things that have happened in the last 8 years within the Democratic Party. They just see the D, and they're angry at the R because they're paying more for gas. So that's why President Trump's speech tomorrow night is very important. And I lead my show, the No Spin News, tonight with I'm writing the speech for the president.
0: Well, but this speech is on a specific topic. You are aware of that, right?
1: No, but he's going to branch it out into Iraq.
0: I don't think it's going to be branched out. I'm going to be very frank with you. I've gotten a little bit of a preview, so just to help you, and you know, we always share information with each other anyway, off air. So let's be honest. This speech specifically is going to be an acknowledgement that our intelligence community knew about the largest data breach in the history of the country, and it was by our top geopolitical foe, and to the tune of over 250 million plus voter rolls data information was stolen. And it was that is one headline, and there is direct commentary how this information was withheld from the president. Information that, while they have no evidence that it happened, I believe that they are saying that our voting systems were vulnerable, and they knew it, and they never told the American people. And then it will branch out further into a deep state with knowledge that the American people should know that was purposely withheld, and comments like, we're running a shadow government here, and we're never going to give this information to President Trump. Bill, we can't have a rogue, you know, government working to undermine a president or a presidential candidate like that.
1: But you have to persuade. So he's going to have to name names, and he's going to have to be very specific. You already have Ocasio-Cortez, very interesting soundbite, saying, oh, nobody should run it. This is what the communists do. They don't believe in free speech. So, you know, or Cortez, a communist, she didn't even know what communism is, but she's a communist, waves a flag and say, nobody should run this speech. Nobody should say this, which is, of course, not going to happen. I don't know the networks will run it. I'm watching that story. The White House has not asked for time. But it's certainly,
0: well, they'll have no choice, Bill. But can you hold? Because as always, we go a little long. If you have an extra minute or two, or five, or seven, can you stick around a little bit?
1: Yes, I can.
0: All right, all things simple, man. 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
0: You know, I was just reading an article, and it was a list of market downturns for the U.S. economy. Now, it got me thinking. Markets crash, things go up, things go down. It doesn't seem to be a matter of if or when, right? I mean, the Depression, 1929, the Recession, 1937, the flash crash, 1962, oil crisis in the 70s, Black Monday, 1987, dot-com bubble, 2008 crisis. 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
0: We'll continue more with Bill O'Reilly on the other side. Later, your calls, 800-941-SHAWN is our number.

0: This is Nnamdi Asamoah. I play football for the Philadelphia Eagles, but what I do off the field with United Way might be more important. I'm a volunteer tutor and mentor. Why? Because over a million kids a year drop out of school, and that's not okay. It takes 12 years to create a graduate, but it takes about the same time to create a dropout. And the difference between a child becoming one or the other could be me, or it could be you.
1: Fox News, I'm Tom Graham. President Trump pushing weapons makers to speed up manufacturing amid new strikes in Iran. He spoke to defense and technology executives during a stop in Pennsylvania today.
2: Speaking at a conference with defense and technology executives in Pennsylvania, President Trump told weapons makers to pick up the pace of production.
3: We have the best quality in the world, but we need a little more speed.
2: The president announced tens of billions of dollars in private sector commitments for new plants and technology and robotics centers.
1: Fox's Jared Halpern. Relentless rains continue to soak Texas as floodwaters rise in the central and southern part of that state. Texas Governor Greg Abbott.
4: There will be a lot of rising water over the next 24 to 48 hours. Or there could be dangers by people being close to rapidly rising rivers.
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5: A hot and steamy afternoon will give way to a warm and muggy night with lows in the low 70s back around 90 on Thursday. I'm Chief Meteorologist Spencer Denton from the WVLT First Alert Weather Center.

0: On the next Phil Show, Brian Tatum filling in for Philbio. We'll be talking about where the worst drivers in America are at. New poll shows who is the worst and who is the best. Also, it's National AI Day. How are we going to deal with our new AI overlords? On The Phil Show, coming up on News Talk 98.7.
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0: Sean Hannity talks to the people involved in the top stories of the day, every day. 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
1: Top of the hour, 800-941-SEAN is our number. 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All right, we continue all things Simple Man Bill O'Reilly. All right, so tonight's speech will be very, very topic-specific. The things that they have discovered, documents, apparently everything is going to be backed by the DNI, by the CIA director, by military intelligence, documents discovered that show at the highest level that our government knew about incredible vulnerabilities to our voting system. And they're not saying anything specifically occurred. I do know that part. But they're saying we were vulnerable. They did know and they never told us. And then there was a specific scheme to prevent Donald Trump as president and then later running for president to keep this information from him, Bill. That is a scandal of monumental proportion to me.
2: Yeah. And I hope they name names because people believe what they want to believe. And you've got to persuade them. We're living in an age of persuasion now, particularly with the midterms coming up. So the more...
1: Well, you can't persuade the legacy media mob. You know that.
2: No, but outlets like yours and mine, we reach millions of people. And the people who listen to us tend to want information rather than being AOC, Bernie Sanders clone. I mean, so if I'm advising President Trump tomorrow night, I say this. The more you can say who did it and who covered it up, that's all you need to do. Who did it? Who covered it up? The more traction this is going to get. That's it. I'm a simple man. It's a simple analysis.
1: And can you imagine the largest data breach in the history of the country and that our top geopolitical foe had access to over 250 million voters in this country, Bill O'Reilly, and they knew it and they purposely kept that information away from not only Donald Trump, but from the American people.
2: But
1: on a scale of scandals, how big is that in your mind?
2: It depends if there's names to it. So if it's Brennan, if it's CIA, if it's FBI Comey, if it's any of these people, it explodes into a breathtaking scandal. If it's general, you're right, the corporate media will dismiss it almost immediately. But I do believe that President Trump tomorrow night, Thursday, when he gives a speech, is going to have to update Iran. I do believe he's going to have to do that. And you and I both know that he can speak for an hour and 15 minutes, you know, without any notes at all. So I do expect him to go into that area a bit, because that thing over there is, pardon the pun, blowing up, but Americans don't know the extent of it.
1: And I don't, I've not been briefed into whether he's going there, but, you know, I would only say in defense, if he doesn't, is that he's talking to the media every day. I mean, if people like, look, people like us pay attention to every detail.
2: Right.
1: And we know what's going on. We see what's going on. Maybe, you know, and with primetime addresses, you know, networks are pretty, you know, they don't want to give up much time. So usually there are a lot quicker speeches. One quick last question. So we now found out, Charles Grassley, Senator, Iowa, that the text messages of more than 40 members of Congress viewed by then special counsel Jack Smith and his team amid probes into President Trump. He's under oath numerous times denying that he ever did it, that he ever read it, that anyone on his team ever did. And I got a call, Bill O'Reilly, from somebody whose name is on this list. That's all I'll say.
2: A Republican legislator, right?
1: You're a very smart man, but I'm not going to name names, okay?
2: Okay, but that's who called you, a Republican legislator whose name was on the list, who says, what the deuce is happening? That's what I'm...
1: Okay, and said more, and said they were as interested, if not more interested, in what the conversations... who they were talking to and what the people talking to them were saying. And guess whose name is on numerous of these texts. Now, keep in mind, I've had over 1200 of my private personal text messages with Paul Manafort released, you know, and I had other text messages released with, you know, Kayleigh McEnany and Mark Meadows and Jim Jordan and many others, and nobody ever respected my privacy. Now, if this happened and is actionable, my instinct is to get my lead counsel, who's been involved in winning over 20-plus Supreme Court cases, to go after these people for violation of my constitutional rights. Am I right to do that? Wrong to do that?
2: You're going to appoint another special counsel to investigate the special counsel who lied about what happened. And sure. I mean, look, every American, including AOC, but again, she's a communist, should want to know this information. So,
1: I don't know if that's ever happened to you. I mean, there comes a point, Bill. How much? Look, I'm a member of the press media. You know, I'm a talk show host. I'm upfront about who I am. I do straight news. I do investigative reporting. I do opinion. I talk about culture and sports. I'm like an entire newspaper, and I'm upfront and honest about who I am. But what right do they have to not only get my text messages, but continually, release them? You know, I'm not when the story broke and all my text messages came out on one occasion, it was covered wall to wall on fake news, CNN and MSDNC. You know what their reaction was? I can't believe it. Sounds like his monologues. I mean, he really believes this stuff. And I took out of that what you're saying on the air contrived? Because what I'm saying, I mean, is real. It comes from my heart. You've known me for decades. You know I am who I am.
2: Well, you have a lawsuit against the department head who ordered that to happen and who was in possession of your private correspondence, because that's illegal. They can't do that. They, the federal government or state government, cannot do that. So you could sue them. Kathleen Herridge, one of our, the people we both work with her at Fox, she did it. Very difficult road, but you cannot be purloining private information and using it to hurt or advance some kind of cause, or to hurt the person whose information you have. So you could go get them if you wanted to, and I hope you do, because it's outrageous. I believe in all this. Once those 51 people you know, talking all of the national security people under Biden. You took all of those people. Once they signed that letter saying that Hunter Biden's laptop was bogus, you and I both knew the fix was in. Correct?
1: They never, not one of them, ever examined that laptop. They did no due diligence. They got a call from Winkin' Tony Blinken to please sign a letter in a lead up to a debate to give Joe a talking point. All right, so we're going to watch all of this, and then when we reconvene next week, Mr. O'Reilly, I look forward to getting your thoughts on all of it. I know you missed me last week, because I know this is the most fun you have all week long. Let's be blunt here.
2: Yeah, okay, and that shows you how boring I am.
1: by the way, I just read you're going to have another weekend of rain. Could you have a worst year in New York in terms of weather? I mean, I actually feel sorry for you.
2: Where I am, it's 20 degrees cooler than Manhattan. So I'm not.
1: Bill O'Reilly giving out, little hints as to where he's, the compound might be located.
2: I got a little bunker, but it has been hellacious. I'll tell you.
1: Mr. O'Reilly, we appreciate you. All things Bill O'Reilly, BillO'Reilly.com. Sir, thank you. Appreciate the extra time. 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Look, the bottom line is there are moments that there's no other option. You need, somebody wants to kill you, your family, one option works. That's the lethal option. I pray it never happens to you. That's a God forbid moment. The beauty of this technology is, well, first of all, it's less than 0.01%, according to the FBI, of all altercations require that lethal response. But the beauty of this new technology is that it's legal in all 50 states. You don't need a permit. You don't need a background check. It has powerful deterrence, tear gas, kinetic rounds, pepper spray. You can hit a target 60 feet away. One shot can incapacitate any attacker for up to 40 minutes. And when you see over 500 government agencies and then police departments and then private security firms using the technology, that's usually a good indication they believe in it. And I believe in it. And I think everybody needs to go to the website. You can see how effective it is with their videos. 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

0: 941-SHAWN, our number. You want to be a part of the program. Charlie, Florida, next. Sean Hannity Show. What's up, Charlie? How are you?
1: Doing good, sir. Thank you.
0: What's on your mind today?
1: Socialism. That should be on everybody's mind, I feel. But I had a thing that thinking the other day, you know, and I'm just a little boy down here in Central Florida. And I said, how do you get these young kids between the 18 and 25 years old that are in college to understand what exactly socialism is? I just graduated at 51 a year ago. So I've seen it, and it's crazy in there.
0: By the way, I love that. I believe in lifelong learning and advancing yourself, and whatever motivated you to go back, good for you.
1: Oh, yeah. I used my military benefits, and here we go, right? Well, I got thinking, all these guys are hammered in. It's all about money. That's all the AOCs and the oligarch and the money. Well, let's take money out of it, and let's focus it back to them. Let's say you're a 4.0 student, busting your rear end night after night to get that 4.0, to earn that A, missing parties, missing home, and then just to have the school tell you, hey, guy or gal, we're going to take 1.5 points away from you. Because we got Johnny over here who didn't do much. He showed up once or twice, slept through half the class, barely passed on a few of his grades. He got a 1.0.
0: Yeah, let's give him, you know, let's take one GPA point away from you. You have a 4.0 and you'll be a 3.0, and then he's a 2.0. We'll make him a 3.0 too, and we'll all be equal. By the way, did you happen to hear the caller yesterday, Thomas from New Mexico?
1: Oh, yes, sir.
0: What'd you think of that call?
1: I thought on your end it was amazing. I don't know where some people are thinking. I don't know where their minds are at. I get part of it. I mean, these poor kids have been indoctrinated from kindergarten on through 12th grade, and they reinforces it through higher education. And COVID, what happened to COVID, that's a different story. But look how bad that enforced things. And this is almost the mind melt. In today's education.
0: You know what's interesting? I mean, he was on for like 18, 20 minutes, whatever it was. I don't know. Well, you know, I'll tell you what's interesting to me is in a minute and a half, I was able to explain to him how he's not the professed atheist that he claimed.
1: Oh, yes. I love
0: you know, I mean, because this is something that is very meaningful to me, my faith, my belief in God and a father and a creator. And you know, on the issue of democratic socialism, he had no idea of the level of depth and knowledge that I have because I study this every single day and have for decades. And I was able to debunk every single solitary issue he brought up. He sounded like a nice kid. He's 26 years old. Here's the problem. He's 26. And he probably learned more in this 20-minute exchange with me. And I'm not. This is not braggadocio. This is not ego here at all. I promise you. I say it with great humility. Than he ever learned in college, not because I'm good, because they're so bad.
1: Oh, Sean, they're. I would say evil. My political science class and my poor professor got a doctorate at Columbus or that nice school up in New York. Her first sentence, I kid you not, her first sentence in class, orange man bad, Iran good, go to any bathroom you feel like, and you can be whoever you want to be. That's how that class started.
0: Well, I had a political science class at NYU. And in that class, the first day, first words out of the professor's mouth was, I am a communist. And it started from there. I ended up years later interviewing him on Hannity and Combs. Anyway, listen, I appreciate the call. Charlie, I'm proud of you, man. You're advancing yourself, lifelong learning. I hope other people will follow your great example. I really do.
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6: Two sets of strikes in one day. I'm Lisa Lacerra, Fox News.
7: We'll have Iran defeated soon. They'll be defeated very soon.
6: President Trump speaking to defense contractors in Carlisle, Pennsylvania this afternoon as the U.S. launched its second set of strikes against Iranian targets. The U.S. military says it also disabled a ship that was trying to get through the reimposed blockade of Iranian ports. The president was in Pennsylvania to urge the defense contractors to step up production while also announcing tens of billions of dollars in private sector commitments for new defense plants and tech and robotics centers. And the president says a woman wrongfully detained in Iran since December 2024 has been freed. And the president reversing an order limiting some traffic stops by ICE agents.
8: ICE cannot give up one of its most important and effective crime-fighting tools, the traffic stop, President Trump wrote on social media, overturning a decision by Homeland Security Secretary Mark Wayne Mullen to limit traffic stops following a series of deadly encounters. The president says a temporary moratorium on traffic stops by immigration enforcement agents is playing into the hands of criminals. The suspension of most traffic stops came after two deadly shootings in Maine and Texas, and a third man killed by a tractor trailer while running from ICE agents.
6: Fox's Jared Halpern at the White House. South Texas bracing for what could be devastating floods.
9: The 4th of July floods last year had rainfall of 20.29 inches. The expected rainfall during this rainstorm is expected to be more than 30 inches.
6: Texas Governor Greg Abbott, who says assets and responders are standing by in the region as the threat of rising waters increases. There have been several rescues so far, and Abbott says Louisiana and Oklahoma have sent people to assist. 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
6: Former President Biden has a new book due out this fall.
13: Former President Biden's new book is called Promise Me America. He says in a promotional video it's about the decisions he made and why he made them, including, as he put it, rebuilding the economy, restoring democracy, supporting Ukraine, and withdrawing from Afghanistan.
14: It's about why I chose to run for re-election and why I chose to step aside. Most of all, it's about my faith in the promise of America.
13: In the video, former President Biden says he is also continuing treatment for cancer, but a spokesperson for the book publisher Little Brown & Company said he does plan to tour on behalf of the book and give interviews. Jessica Rosenthal, Fox News.
6: The push to ban horse-drawn carriages from New York City's Central Park is getting more support among city leaders.
15: A proposal to phase out the horse-drawn carriage industry in New York City is being considered by city council members that, if passed, would be a total ban by the summer of 2028. New York City Council Speaker Julie Menin has thrown her support behind the measure that calls for safe and humane handling of the horses as they're phased out, as well as a workforce development program for drivers to help with the transition to other employment fields. The renewed push to ban the carriages follows the death of a tourist last month in which he was thrown off the carriage and hit his head on the pavement when the horse suddenly started running. The driver had stepped out of the carriage to take a photo of his passengers. In New York City, Tanya J. Powers, Fox News.
6: A group of 26 Meta employees suing the company, claiming it used artificial intelligence systems that disproportionately targeted those on medical or family leave for layoffs, and that people on protected medical or family leave were disproportionately selected. Meta laid off 8,000 employees, or about 10% of its workforce, in May. Wall Street, the Dow gained 150, the Nasdaq plus 162, the S&P up 28. I'm Lee Silasera, this is Fox News.
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17: All right, friends, the hot and steamy weather pattern will continue all the way through the weekend. Our rain chances will increase some, though, by Friday into Saturday. Tonight, warm and muggy, lows around 73, highs around 90. On Thursday, it will feel like 100 to 105. You can check the radar anytime on the WVLT First Alert Weather app. I'm Chief Meteorologist Spencer Denton from the WVLT First Alert Weather Center.
18: 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We'll be talking about where the worst drivers in America are at. New poll shows who is the worst and who is the best. Also, it's National AI Day. 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

0: Mark Levin here. Our number, 877-381-3811, 877-381-3811. Well, a lot of interesting things going on today. I see the Vice President had a three-hour interview with Joe Rogan, Mr. Producer. Of course, my name always comes up. But that said, there seems to be something very strange going on out there, particularly with the woke Reich. There's some in Israel, they just can't stop going to war. This is what I heard. And not only that, these influencers that are being paid, to undermine the MOU and our efforts with Iran. Well, which influencers would those be? How about we hear some names? But let's put that aside for a moment, shall we, America? Let's think this through for 1 minute. Who's bombing Iran today, Mr. Producer? The United States, our country. Who's been bombing them all week? Our country. Since the so-called ceasefire several months ago, who's been bombing them since? We have. The Israelis have been sidelined. So it's rather weird, isn't it? To be talking about the Israelis, or some of them, just want war. Then we get these utopian ideas, these paradisiacal ideas, if you will, that if the Israelis would only work with the Palestinian Authority, that would be Abbas, who's a terrorist, that would be the authority that killed Taylor Force and other Americans and pays pensions to terrorists who kill anybody, including Americans, Israelis, it doesn't matter. If they would only learn to get along with these Palestinian Authority Palestinians, so-called, we'd have peace on earth, don't you know? And other Saudis have gotten involved in it. You know, 9/11 is coming, our 25th anniversary of that slaughter. And they said, look, we're not going to make any deals with Israel unless Netanyahu is out of there and Israel recognizes a Palestinian state. Other than that, and I thought to myself, who the hell do you think you are, inbred? You don't even hold elections. You still haven't come clean on 9/11. Who asked you your stupid opinion anyway? As you spend billions and billions of dollars to influence our country? And that was the other thing I was thinking. How come these so-called influencers and the woke right types and so forth never condemned Qatar, which has spent at least $400 billion buying our industries, buying our into our sporting teams, buying politicians, and on and on and on. Destroying and rotting the minds of our young people in colleges and universities and now K through 12. Seriously? This Republican primary in 2028 is going to be a big deal. It's going to be a big deal. And we're going to be very involved in this. Very involved. For the future of the country, of course. It's very important that we get this straight. And so there's a great diplomatic campaign by Arab countries, apparently by one or two of the envoys too, but I'm not clear on that, lobbying the president against Netanyahu. That if Netanyahu were out of the way, we'd have this utopia in the Middle East. This whole region could be completely changed. Now, how many more times are we going to hear that crap? I guess they don't understand what jihadists are all about. Just look in New York City. Just look in New York City. Look at Mondami. Look at the people he's brought in. Look at the people he's gotten elected as Democrat nominees. Are these people where you can create a paradisiacal, a utopian environment where all people are welcome? Well, imagine that times 1,000 in the Middle East. I just think people come into that part of the world Some of them are very wealthy. Some of them have backgrounds absolutely unrelated to what's taking place there. And they have these grandiose ideas on how to change the region and what to do in the Middle East and so forth and so on. And they're wrong. President likes to say that but for him, Israel would have been destroyed. First of all, he's been a great, great friend of Israel. Militarily, we have done more with Israel than any president in the past, but the idea that Israel would be destroyed is preposterous. I read somewhere that Israel has weapons of mass destruction. Does anybody think Israel would be blown off the face of the earth by the Iranians as opposed to the other way around if it was necessary? Now, this could change, but isn't it interesting that Iran has hit many, many Arab countries since we have bombed them during the past several days, but they haven't fired a single missile at Israel? What's that all about? Now, they may, don't get me wrong, but they've been warned if they do, they're going to be pulverized. And there's not going to be anything that we can do here to stop Israel from doing what it needs to do, nor should we. All this talk about they need Big Brother or they can't defend themselves is simply false. They're an ally, which means we have an alliance, which means we share military and intelligence information and they share it with us. That's the way alliances are supposed to work. But I can assure you, unlike Saudi Arabia and Qatar, that were both involved in 9/11, Israel would never have done that to us. We don't have this massive counterterrorism infrastructure built into our country and into our law, by the way, because of Israel. We have it because of the Islamists in the Middle East, among other places, don't we? The answer is yes. Israel's being asked, you need to pull out of parts of Lebanon, and why don't you let the Syrian leader, who's a new leader, by the way, was the Al-Qaeda leader in Syria for a while, let him go into Lebanon and take care of Hezbollah, because he'll do it much more cleanly. The Christians in Lebanon don't want Syria in Lebanon on top of Hezbollah, number one. Number two. The former Al-Qaeda leader who now runs Syria is aligned with Erdogan. Israel's not going to want Erdogan to have influence in Lebanon on top of Hezbollah in Iran on its border. That would be suicidal. So it's not going to agree to that, whether it's green-lighted or not. It's not going to happen. No F-35s for Turkey, no Syrian Lebanon. In my humble opinion, no, Abbas is a terrorist. The Palestinian Authority is filled with terrorists. I don't see us creating a Disneyland there in Judea and Samaria among the parties. Do you folks? No, I don't. We'll be right back.
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13: If I were to ask you what makes for a good night's sleep, you'd probably say a dark, quiet room, not too many things on your mind. But every night when you go to get some Z's, how often do you really think about the temperature in your bedroom? Temperature may be one of the most underappreciated factors in sleep. That's according to the Senior Vice President of Research and Scientific Affairs at the National Sleep Foundation. We often hear about lights and screens and stress, but even modest changes in temperature and airflow can influence both how quickly you fall asleep and how deeply you stay asleep. Most experts will recommend a room temperature of 60 to 67 degrees Fahrenheit. You might also experiment with your sheets and what you actually wear to bed. Play around a bit and see what improves your sleep. You might be delightfully surprised. I'm Dr. Sanjay Gupta, helping you live a better life.
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15: 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But listen anyway. They know they're probably wrong. Mark Levin is on the radio.

back to Iran and related matters in a little bit, but I want to launch into this Democratic Socialist of America agenda. Does anybody know why we have a United States Senate? They want to eliminate the Senate. Of course, you have to amend the Constitution. You can't just eliminate the Senate. Does anybody know why we have a Senate? Does anybody know why we have the Electoral College? You see, these people either don't know why or they don't care. Because without those two institutions, among others, we would not have a country. Now, why? Because the smaller states, that is, the less populated states, would not have joined in the Union. And here we are in a war for our independence, and we needed all the colonists, we needed all the colonies, hence states, to be joined together, to be united, to win. The United States Senate, a bicameral Congress, the United States Senate was created in part to ensure that states had a say in the government. Of course, that was eliminated with the 17th Amendment. But even beyond that, was to ensure that states with smaller populations had a say in the government. Because if you just go by the popular vote, you have a parliamentary system that is a House of Representatives. Two-thirds of our states won't have any say. The people who live in these states, because they're not heavily populated. North Dakota, South Dakota, Wyoming, Montana, New Mexico. You can go down the list. Delaware, Rhode Island, on and on, Vermont. They each have two senators. They would have nothing. Virtually nothing. And the genius of having a Senate was to do several things that the Marxist left does not like. Number one, it slows things down. It slows things down, so things aren't quickly pushed through because of the popular view of the moment. So it slows things down. Number two, it ensures that every state has some representation in the national, that is the federal government, through Congress. Some states may not have a large population of human beings, but they may have a large population of cattle. And we need cattle. They may have a large population of chickens. They may have a large harvest of

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1: Government. Our rights don't come from state governments. Our rights don't come from local school boards. Our rights are God-given. Everything is not determined by majority rule. Who has the votes? That's called mobocracy. That's what Aristotle called it, and he was correct. Mobocracy. Everything should not be decided by popular vote. Some things are sacrosanct, like your free will, like your liberty, like your rights, regardless of how anybody votes. And I can go on, but why do we have an electoral college? Very similar reason. If we had a national popular vote, which is what the radical left and the Democrats push, you'd basically have about 12 states that would control all 50 states. That is the other 38. The population centers, the cities in particular, the metropolitan areas, and the big states, that is with big populations, would control who's president and who's not through a popular vote. So they wanted to make sure, again, that smaller states had a say. Not control, but had a say. So those two senators count as two electoral college votes and the number of House of members of the House that you have. So in the case of Delaware, they get three. Two senators, one House member. Three. And you have other states with three or four, five, something like that. So all of the big, heavily populated states aren't the only states that have a say. When you add up the other 38 states, their populations equal the 12 states, pretty much. But nobody's going to campaign in those states. They're all going to campaign in the heavy populated states. The real reason why they push for this, the elimination of the Electoral College, is they want these Democrat metropolitan areas and Democrat blue states to control the entire country. Get rid of the Senate, get rid of the Electoral College, and we can ram through whatever we want through mob rule. And more to keep the borders open, because you interpret the Constitution wrongly, in my view, as not counting citizens, but counting people. So the borders are wide open. You want to get rid of ICE. You don't want to deport anybody, because those people, well, they're Democrats in waiting, and certainly their children are through birthright citizenship. So it's a massive power play for a big centralized Marxist government. More when I return.
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1: Here we have a montage of these Democratic Socialists of America members on a Zoom call yesterday. Hat tip Fox News. Cut five, Mr. Producer. Go.
2: We could call it the head honcho of whatever, you know, like it's like we might not have a president, but what we should have is an executive that's actually chosen democratically and is accountable to the representatives of the people.
3: Here we say very clearly, like, abolish ICE.
2: We have a feminism section that is trans liberatory and also socialist feminist.
3: I think it sounds so radical, like abolish the Senate, abolish the Supreme Court, like, et cetera, et cetera. But it's really, it's not. Like,
2: why do we have a Senate?
1: First of all, who are these people? They sound like a bunch of flunkies. Very stupid people to me. They sound like they're either in college or just got out of college. And really, I tell you, what'd it be like to get rid of the president? Just sort of have an executive that's truly chosen. We're dealing with imbeciles here. Imbeciles. Go ahead.
2: People are going to see that and they'll be like, wait a second, why do I have a like, what's so great about the Senate?
1: Yeah, what's so great about the Senate? Abolish the Senate, abolish the Supreme Court, etc., etc. They hate America. They're truly communists. Here's a question for you, America. How would we feel if Israel called us crazy and warmongers for bombing Iran, Mr. Producer? How would we feel if Israel said that our policies are making regional realignment impossible? Isn't this what we say or the leakers are saying about Israel? Israel isn't bombing anybody. I think we'd get tired of that, wouldn't we? What would we say if Israeli politicians were interfering in our election? What would we say? What would we say? Yes, let me just put some of this up there about our upcoming midterm elections. Would we like that? I don't think we would we? No, I don't think so. Mr. Producer, can you open your microphone, please? I want to ask you a question on the air. You made an effort to contact one of the co-founders, as I understand it, or co-chairman of the Democratic Socialists of America. Is that correct?
4: Correct.
1: Can you give us the person's name if you know how to pronounce it?
4: Let me look in my emails.
1: Let's look that up. I wanted to debate this person, perhaps Friday. And then I need you to tell the country, how did you try to contact this person?
4: So I found it. It's Cara, C-A-R-A, no last
1: You're
4: name.
1: You're talking into the microphone?
4: Yeah. Cara is the name.
1: T-A-R-A?
4: C-A-R-A.
1: C-A-R-A, Cara. Do we have a last name?
4: No.
1: No? Okay. And what happened?
4: And I just went through their website, the DSA's website. I also emailed their press at socialist.nyc, media at DSA USA.
1: So you've tried a number of sites, you've tried emailing, you've tried texting, etc., and not a response by anybody?
4: Nothing.
1: Mm-hmm. Nothing. This is what happens with Bernie Sanders, just so you know. This is what happens with AOC. It happens with all of them. All of them. You see, there's certain people we need to debate. There's certain people we must engage. And I want to debate and engage these people. I don't want to engage neo-Nazis, Klansmen, that sort of thing. No, I wouldn't waste my time. But I would like to engage these people. But apparently we're not going to be able to engage them at all, because they don't want to be engaged, at least not by me. Now, I said we would circle back, so now we will circle back. The president talking about hitting Iran, even next week. Trey Yingst came into Washington to interview the president. Cut one, go.
5: Do you anticipate that the strikes were seen this week against Iran will expand? Are you considering hitting energy targets or other locations inside
6: expand.
5: Of Iran?
6: I'll save the energy targets for last, but ultimately we'll hit energy targets, yeah. But we're going to hit them very hard tonight. We're going to hit them very hard tomorrow night. We're going to hit them very hard the night after. And then next week it gets really bad for them, because next week comes the power plants. Next week comes the bridges. We're going to knock out all their power plants. We're going to knock out all their bridges unless they get to the table and negotiate.
1: Mm-hmm. What if Bibi Netanyahu said that? What would the reaction be in our country? The podcasters would wet themselves. Their fangs would show. But what about the isolationists in the administration and outside the administration? What would they say? That Bibi's a warmonger, that he's a crazy you-know-what, that he can't control himself? I'm just asking. What would we say if the prime minister or people in his party tried to interfere in our election? Started to tell you what they thought about certain candidates and so forth. Would that be okay with you? I don't think it would. And so respect goes both ways, you see. So when the isolationist woke right types and their podcaster buddies go on about Israel likes war, some of them want war, they don't know peace, Israel hasn't done a damn thing in 2 months. We have. And I'm glad we have, by the way. That's not my point. That's not my point. I don't think we'd like it at all under those circumstances. Here's the president again. Cut to go.
6: We're looking at pickaxe because somebody said there's a little activity. You know, we have cameras, Space Force. We have cameras that are, they can read the badge. They can read your name, probably Mohammed. They can read your name on a badge from space. And every area of pickaxe, but the other three are covered.
5: But specifically on
6: pickaxe, if they make any move, they make any move, we immediately go and do whatever we have to do. But they haven't. On the other, they were so decimated.
5: Some weapons experts say that the United States doesn't have the ability to strike deep enough with these bunker buster bombs at Pickaxe Mountain.
6: They can go deep. We have good stuff. Nobody knows about pickaxe. By the way, nobody knows if they even are doing anything in pickaxe. It's just something that comes up. We have cameras on it. There's very little activity there. But if there's even just a small amount, we'll hit it, and we'll hit it hard.
1: Mm-hmm. This is good. I'm glad the president is saying what he's saying. I think it's very, very important. Cut three, go.
5: You came to the conclusion that you couldn't negotiate with the IRGC. Does that mean that you might wipe them out like you did ISIS?
6: Yeah, it does. We will see what's happening. We received a call just as I was coming here. They want to meet. They always want to meet. But, you know, this should have been done by other presidents for many years, for 47 years, but really a lot longer than that, and it wasn't. And I never understood why, but now I do. Because if you're not going to do it the way I'm doing it, you're never going to make a deal with them. They were very difficult. They're good negotiators. They were tapping everybody along for 47 years. Then Obama came in, and he just offered them, you know, a fortune of money. He paid them off. $1.7 billion in green cash and hundreds of billions of dollars. And that really set everyone else back because they started wanting to make nuclear weapons. And then we hit them just about a year ago, with the B-2 bombers, and that ended that. So we got a little bit lucky. Our timing was a little bit lucky.
1: Mm-hmm. This is the president at his best. Absolutely at his best. And I think it's very important what he's doing. I don't think he's reached the point where enough is enough, like some people say. But I think he's reached the point where it's, okay, we've got to do more militarily. Perhaps a lot more, I don't know. To deal with these subhuman terrorists, because that's what they are. To deal with these subhuman terrorists. There's other things we can do, and I will say it again. We can arm the people of Iran, and we should. One politician said today, We're not going to send in 150,000 ground troops. Who has said that we should send in 150,000 ground troops? Nobody. No one. These are straw man arguments. It's ridiculous. The Iranian people haven't either. They just said, please arm us so we can rise up and overthrow this government. Well, there'll be a lot of refugees. The Iranian people will fight for their liberation. A lot of refugees. Right now, it's a big concentration camp. We have a resistance in this country to helping freedom fighters, and I don't know why. I literally don't know why. I don't know if our intelligence agencies can't do it anymore. I don't know if it's a lack of will from a director or a cabinet secretary or whomever. I don't know. But I'm one of the few people who actually lived through 8 years of Reagan in the Reagan administration, and I know it can be done. I saw it with my own two eyes. It's crucial. This is a great resource. The people of Iran are a resource. It's their country. I'll be right back.
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22: A better life with Dr. Sanjay Gupta.
23: When we talk about how much exercise someone should get, current guidelines call for about 150 minutes of moderate intensity exercise or 75 minutes of vigorous intensity exercise every week. New study out of the UK makes a strong case for vigorous exercise if and when you can do it. Now, researchers determined that even little bursts of vigorous exercise can significantly reduce someone's risk of 8 different diseases: dementia, type 2 diabetes, fatty liver disease, chronic respiratory disease, chronic kidney disease, immune-mediated inflammatory diseases, major cardiovascular events, and atrial fibrillation. We're not talking about complicated training programs here. Just work with what you can into your everyday life. If you are breathless and unable to speak in complete sentences, then you've hit the mark. I'm Dr. Sanjay Gupta, helping you live a better life.
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0: By the way, ladies and gentlemen, play quietly in the background there, brother. These so-called influencers. Only Tom Massey, maybe one other, voted for the Tom Massey Amendment to cut off all funding, military funding from Israel. Every Republican but him voted against it. I guess these so-called influencers don't have any influence on the GOP. And the polls that have been done of MAGA, Make America Great Again, even show stronger support for the state of Israel. MAGA, the GOP, reject the woke right, reject these podcasters, reject these frauds. And politicians who are out of touch with the core of the Republican Party and MAGA, they may think they're going to go far. They're not going to go far. They're going to have to answer for their alignments and their alliances and their statements. It's just true. We conservatives, we constitutional conservatives, that includes MAGA, that includes the GOP, but well beyond that, millions and millions of you. We are red-blooded Americans. We believe in the Judeo-Christian value and belief system. We believe in the Enlightenment and free will and individual liberty. We believe in our Declaration and our Constitution. We also believe in our allies. Our allies, the Israelis, not Qatar, not Saudi Arabia. We believe in our friends in Ukraine, not Putin, a Stalin wannabe. We believe in our friends in Taiwan, not communist China. We believe in our allies and our alliances. These small countries, relatively small, certainly in comparison to what surrounds them. Ukraine, the underdog. Taiwan, the underdog. Israel, 9 million people, 7 million Jews, surrounded by 300 million, over a quarter billion Arab Muslims. The underdog. And yet they fight back. The Ukrainians fight back. The Taiwanese, they'll fight back too. That's who we are. And we believe in them. Isolationism begets war. Appeasement begets war. Pacifism begets war. Always does. The reason's simple. Our enemies, whether they be Islamists or communists or fascists, they see weakness, they see opportunity. They root for the woke Reich in this country. They root for the isolationists in this country. They root for the Marxists and the Islamists in this country. Hell, they fund them too. That's what they do. They say that America is turning on Israel. You know, it all depends on what poll you look at, Mr. Producer. It all depends. But if you believe in America, if you believe in her principles, if you believe in the Judeo-Christian system, if you believe in our founding, then you believe in Israel, then you believe in Ukraine, then you believe in Taiwan, and you understand the enemy. You understand evil. Those people in media, whether they be on cable TV, whether they be on radio, whether they be podcasters who claim to be conservatives, who claim to be people of faith, Judeo-Christian faith, and yet who peddle this garbage about isolationism, and then claim if you don't agree with them, you must be a warmonger. And they claim if you don't agree with them, you must want boots on the ground. Ignoramuses. Absolute ignoramuses. The enemy fears power. We are superpower for a reason. Summertime, you feel pinched more than ever. 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
14: The latest round of strikes complete. I'm Lisa LaSera, Fox News. U.S. Central Command says it ended an evening wave of strikes against Iran about an hour ago, saying the strikes hit command centers, air defense sites, and missile and drone capabilities, hitting the northern part of Iran for the first time.
15: U.S. Navy jets now launching strikes around the clock, including during daylight hours. This afternoon, U.S. forces hit Greater Toum Island outside the Strait of Hormuz for the first time. Iran has controlled it since 1971. The UAE has long claimed the island belongs to them. The ramped up sorties along Iran's coastline, an attempt to increase shipping in the Strait of Hormuz and potentially pave the way for U.S. warships to sail through, something that hasn't happened for 2 months.
14: Fox's Lucas Tomlinson in Tel Aviv. President Trump said again today that Iran wants to make a deal. The president with those comments, well, in Carlisle, Pennsylvania this afternoon, where he urged American defense contractors to step up production while also unveiling a plan for a $10 billion private sector investment to the state.
16: These investments will create more than 4,000 jobs. Pennsylvania workers will build the ships, submarines, trucks, weapons, and industries that will ensure America remains the strongest and most powerful nation in the history of the world.
14: The president said the money will be used for shipbuilding, munitions, space technology, and robotics to strengthen the U.S. defense industrial base. The search for three people missing when a boat capsized in the San Francisco Bay has been called off.
5: Jared Tosco, captain of the port for U.S. Coast Guard Sector San Francisco, says crews have searched 950 nautical miles for 23 hours straight.
10: Despite that extensive effort, we have been unsuccessful in locating any survivors within the search area.
5: Noting search efforts would suspend at sunset. Three people are still missing a day after a recreational cruise boat carrying 20 people for memorial service capsized in the San Francisco Bay.
14: Fox's Kristen Goodwin. 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
14: A man arrested over a threat to shoot a right-wing British politician.
29: The threat against Reform UK party leader Nigel Farage was made on social media in May. The post on X warned the lawmaker, "I am going to shoot you in the head if you win." A man in his 20s has been arrested in London on suspicion of sending threatening communications to a member of parliament. Farage, who's an ally of President Trump, made his name spearheading the campaign to take the United Kingdom out of the European Union. Last week, Reform Party spokeswoman Anne Widdecombe was murdered in her home in what police say was a targeted killing. In London, Jonathan Savage, Fox News.
14: France's National Assembly has given final approval to a bill allowing adults with incurable illnesses to receive medication to end their lives. The lower house of parliament approved the measure after backing it three times previously. The two teams are set for the 2026 FIFA World Cup final.
30: Argentina took on England in Atlanta Wednesday with a spot in the final on the line. England got on the board first in this one with Anthony Gordon scoring in the 55th minute. But the defending champions, with their backs against the wall, crawled their way back again. Enzo Fernandez scored a screamer from outside the box in the 85th minute to tie the game. And then in the 92nd minute,
31: Messi driving in, Messi crossing back.
30: The call on Fox, Lautaro Martinez heading in across from Lionel Messi to give Argentina the lead and the win 2-1. They will face Spain in the FIFA World Cup final on Sunday. Tony Genualdo, Fox News.
14: Disgraced former New York Republican Congressman George Santos will be a contestant on the fifth season of Fox's Special Forces World's Toughest Test, a reality show where people go through military-themed challenges in a Malaysian jungle. I'm Lisa Lacerra. This is Fox News.
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13: The United States announced new strikes against Iran as the war ramps back up over control of the Strait of Hormuz. Acting Attorney General Todd Blanche appears before the Senate Judiciary Committee for his confirmation hearing to lead the Justice Department in a permanent capacity. The House passed a bill to make daylight savings time permanent nationwide.
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32: A hot and steamy afternoon will give way to another warm and muggy night. Lows will be around 73. On Thursday, highs around 90. It will feel like 100 to 103. A stray shower or thunderstorm possible. On Friday, a little bit higher chance for a few storms. Highs remain around 90. I'm Chief Meteorologist Spencer Denton from the WVLT First Alert Weather Center.
33: 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We'll be talking about where the worst drivers in America are at. New poll shows who is the worst and who is the best. Also, it's National AI Day. How are we going to deal with our new AI overlords? 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
0: Of a nondescript building, we've once again made contact with our leader, Mark Levin.
1: Hello, America. 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Our number, 877-381-3811. 877-381-3811. See that All-Star game, Mr. Medusa? I watched about two innings, and it was, because they really don't mean anything. If you're a little kid, they mean a lot. You love to see the stars and so forth, but the American League won 4-0. I thought the National League usually wins. Am I wrong about that? No, you don't know. It's the American League that does? But to be shut out, that's really embarrassing, I think. As long as I'm behind this microphone, I'm going to play for you what Islamic preachers, professors, scholars, and their ilk have to say about you, our country, and your faith. I feel it's a public service. I feel I have an obligation to do it. Because you won't hear rabbis or priests or pastors talk like these imams talk. These imams sound like they're Nazis. Not all. I don't know them all. The ones who are speaking. Same with their professors. Same with their scholars. Same with their activists. In fact, they embrace that whole Third Reich thing, don't they? Well, let me ask you a question. Let me ask you a serious question. If these individuals, and we'll play them in a moment, think this way, why are they here? Why are they here? Why aren't they removed? Part of the problem, of course, one of the obstacles, is the Democrat Party. You had 103 Democrats today who voted to completely defund the state of Israel with any kind of military support. Now, that day will come when Israel will be militarily independent, and I think we're going to rue the day when that happens. We will not have the kind of big brother, little brother relationship that the president and the prime minister say we have today. That's not going to happen. They're building strong alliances today with Colombia. They have a new president in Colombia. They have strong alliances with Argentina. They have strong alliances with Denmark. They have strong alliances with Hungary and strong alliances with a number of other countries. India, 1.4 billion people. They have strong military alliances, too, with Greece, with Cyprus. In Germany, the German government has asked them to help build an Iron Dome with Volkswagen. Qatar owns, I think, 17% of Volkswagen. And guess what Qatar did? They trumped it. They said no. And so now Germany's trying to figure out how to get around that. And so little Israel is not going to just sit still for the woke right and the Marxist Islamists in our country. And God forbid if the Democrats take the House and the Senate and then eventually the presidency, they're not going to sit still for that. Why should they? And then they'll be sharing intelligence, technological advances, medical advances, and so forth with whomever they wish. But we have a very superb relationship with that little country, and the president knows it, and most public officials, some don't know it. Some just despise the administration. I listened to this Joe Rogan in this interview today. It was really quite repulsive, in my humble opinion. But that said, politicians come and go. Podcasters come and go. UFC announcers come and go. But Israel's been around, the people of Israel, for sure, nearly 4,000 years. They don't come and go. So there is that. Here's some of the Islamic preachers in the United States, in your country, in our country, right here, attacking Christians and Christians and more Christians, attacking Jews and Judaism. Now, keep in mind, we're not bothering anybody. We're living our own lives. We're here. We've created the greatest country on the face of the earth, we Americans. People come into this country, and they just start telling us what to do. They start attacking our founding and our founders, They start attacking our Declaration and Constitution. They start attacking whether or not we're on our own land or somebody else's land. They demand that we heal to Islam. They demand that we surrender our own faiths and belief systems. Come into our country like this? Is there another? Tell me, can you do this in an Arab country? Can you do this in a Muslim-majority country? Of course not. And by the way, we wouldn't even think about it. Cut four, go.
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7: Let us take these lessons and teach it to our children. 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
2: Drawing the boundaries when dealing with the enemy.
1: You're the
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1: enemy.
2: Dealing with the disbeliever.
1: You're the disbeliever.
2: They overtake the disbelievers. يُجَاهِدُونَ فِي سَبِيلِ اللَّهِ وَلَا يَخَافُونَ لَوْمَةَ لَائِمٍ. They fight in the path of Allah and they do not fear the headlines.
8: The question they raise is, why do Muslims hate us? Why are Muslims full of hate against the West or Christianity or Judaism or anything? The Quran tells us the truth.
9: In Islam, we do not resemble the non-Muslims, Jews, Christians, or anybody else. But you know what's the worst thing? Is to resemble someone who's your enemy.
11: The Crusaders, the Wasp, the Fail.
1: Get it? Get it? This is going on every day. Hat tip memory, memri.org. I urge you again, bookmark it, go there often, memri.org. These people are doing a huge public interest to our country in the West, all around the world. These are Islamic preachers in the United States of America, openly trashing Christians and Jews, openly trashing America, and more than that, openly saying what they're going to do to the disbelievers, overtake the disbelievers. Do not befriend the Jews and the Christians. Teach your children to hate them. And they do. And so when we have people in the Middle East saying, you know, we really need to, the Palestinians and the Palestinian Authority and the Israelis, they really need to get together and work things out, and Netanyahu's in the way, and Netanyahu's making this difficult, it's sick and stupid. Ignorant as hell. Ignorant as hell. As we sit here 6,000-7,000 miles away, and some of these people talk like this, look over your shoulder, look around your own country, see what's going on here. It's a disaster. And let me tell you a little secret. When the Democrats take power again, and they're going to take power at some point, maybe sooner than later, but certainly later, they're going to open the gates wide open again. They're going to open the borders wide open again. They're going to stuff the courts with these leftists again. Probably many Islamists. I could see it on the Supreme Court. And the country will change forever. The country will change forever. That's what will happen. And once these people are enshrined in this country, and then due process rights kick in and all these other things kick in, it's impossible to remove them. And that's what the Democrats are counting on. And we're dealing with DSA. Look, Democratic Socialists of America, that's nothing more than the Communist Party USA. Communist Party USA would argue, oh, no, they're not us, because it's very parochial, but it's the same damn thing. It's Communist Party USA. That's what we're up against. It's the jihadi Islamists. That's what we're up against. They've joined forces. They have the same enemy. Jews, Christians, patriotic Americans. That's it. We're the enemy. Some of them are homegrown. Many of them are imported. They still control our colleges and universities despite all the lawsuits. They still do. They still do. And so many of our cultural centers. And the problem is, particularly in blue states, They have free reign, but also in red states like Texas. For reasons that are unfathomable. I just don't get it. I'll be right back.
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0: pleasure to have our friend Bruce Blakeman on the program. He's running for governor, Republican primary, and hopefully the general election. The Blakeman for NewYork.com. Welcome, sir. You know, it's very clear, I think, to most Americans, and I hope many New Yorkers, that the mayor of the city and the governor of New York don't know how to create jobs. They only know how to kill jobs. They don't know how to create wealth. They only know how to redistribute wealth. And when they talk about affordability with the taxes and the user fees and the regulations and all, I mean, affordability really isn't their forte. So New York used to be a vibrant state. The city was vibrant and so forth. I assume this is one of the reasons you're running, is to turn all this around.
1: Well, thank you, Mark. You know, this was once the great Empire State, and now we've just been rated number 50 out of 50 states, dead last in economic outlook. Our economic development is dismal. We're driving high net worth individuals out of our state. We're driving businesses out of our state. Kathy Hochul and Zohran Mamdani might just put a sign up that says, "How can we not help you do business in New York State?" This is a death spiral that our economy is in. That's why young people are moving to Texas, Florida, North Carolina, South Carolina, and Arizona, because we don't create jobs and prosperity. We have anti-American values in our leaders, and we have someone who is the mayor of the largest city in our state who is a communist. And they do everything to frustrate business. When I become governor, we're going to cut taxes, cut electric rates. We are going to welcome business in. We are going to have safer neighborhoods. And we are going to create a vibrant economy where people and businesses are going to want to locate here. And not right now, 50 out of 50 states in economic outlook. It's a disgrace.
0: You know, Bruce Blakeman, the future, AI, data centers, and so forth, we have a home. Broadcasting from here now, Loudoun County, Virginia. It's got the most data centers of any location in the United States. It was also the birthplace of AOL. It's hot, hot technology here. Just creating jobs left and right. And then she puts a moratorium on A1 data centers. I mean, New York's a big state. You guys can handle data centers and so forth. So she's basically killing the future, no?
1: Absolutely. She's had 4 years to work out a plan to make data centers compatible with communities. I have talked to data center developers. They want to come into communities. They want to cut taxes for the people who live in those communities. They want to create jobs. They want to create economic development. They want to create prosperity. Figure it out. I could sit down in one day with business leaders and local government, and we would come up with a plan to get the energy supply, the water supply, and to put them in places where people want them. But Kathy Hochul has no clue how to run a state. She has no clue how to run an economy. And again, that is why we are the most overtaxed, overregulated state. Our electric bills, Mark, are 70% higher than the national average. Again, we are in a death spiral. I want to pull us out of that death spiral, work with government, work with local communities, create jobs and prosperity so that we can keep people in this state and not have the hundreds of thousands of people leave our state like they have under the last 4 years of Kathy Hochul.
0: And you know what, Bruce Blakeman, when they leave the state, they don't come back. They don't come back. They start to like these places they're going to. They settle in. They have families in these places and so forth. They don't come back, so they really are destroying New York, and it's really terrible. You take New York City, the financial center of the world, it was, and now capital is under attack by a guy that doesn't know anything about capitalism and really doesn't know much about communism. He's memorized a few slogans and so forth. My concern is this. He seems to be wanting to depopulate the city of Jews and Italians and Irish and Poles and Germans and so forth in order to create this ethnically cleansed, if my words,

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1: New York, one on Arthur Avenue in the Bronx, one in Lower Manhattan on Mott and Mulberry Street. He left them off the map of important immigration sites in the city of New York, but he put in Little Palestine. I don't know anybody who knows where Little Palestine is, but I know most New Yorkers can relate to Little Italy. They know Little Italy. They've gone down there. This is a cultural and religious war against American values. It's against religious freedom. And I see it, I know it, and that's why I'm running for governor, because that's not what the people of our state are all about. The people of our state are from every race, religion, ethnic group, people of all abilities and lifestyles, and they want to share the American dream. And Kathy Hochul and Zohra Mamdani are trying to kill that American dream, and I won't let that happen as governor.
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1: 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I've got to raise tens of millions of dollars, and luckily we are doing very well with our contributions, but we need to do a lot more because Kathy Hochul has had 4 years to prey on businesses and threaten them and do everything that she can to get contributions out of them. We have something known as the green energy scam, Mark, in New York, where she collects billions of dollars from our electric payments, our electric bill payments, and invests in foreign corporations that put solar farms in places that are covered under snow 4 months out of the year, or they put wind turbines in the middle of the ocean. And the fact of the matter is it produces very little energy. It's very expensive. And these people make political contributions to her. So that's what we're fighting against. So go to BlakemanForNewYork.com. 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

0: the race 4 years ago to the tee that has me 6 points behind. Mark, if I'm 6 points behind against an incumbent Democrat in New York State, I'm going to win. I just have to get my message out. I'm working from 7 a.m. to 11 o'clock at night every single day, and we are building momentum. I have looked at polls in congressional districts that are plus-9 Democrat districts where I'm winning 52-41 against Kathy Hochul. People are miserable in the state with her. They don't like her unholy alliance with Zohran Mamdani, the commie. And they are coming over to our side. Every day, another Democrat is coming up to me and saying, Mr. Blakeman, we are lifelong Democrats. We have never voted Republican in our life. We are going to vote straight Republican this year because our party has gone off the deep end. They are nuts. So, it's going incredibly well. We're getting tremendous momentum, and we will be the victor on Election Day on January 1. Mark, I'd love you to come to my installation in Albany if you can bear the cold up there. I know you're a Florida resident and a Virginia resident, but we'd love to have you. And
1: I'd love to do it.
0: Everything's going very well, and you were incredibly well-received in Crown Heights. I can tell you people were excited that you were there.
1: Well, it's an honor. It's an honor. Those are good people there. And we'll be going back, but it was purely a family function, so I didn't announce it. We just went there. Now, here's the thing. The people in New York now have an opportunity to fix what's taking place. So it's going to be left to the people of New York to decide what kind of a state they want to live in. In fact, what kind of a city in New York City they want to live in. And you're providing them with an opportunity. You're showing them a different path. You're showing them the American way, and they're either going to take this opportunity or they're going to vote for their own demise. And you feel pretty positive going door to door, I guess, right?
0: Every part of the state that I go to, they are miserable under Kathy Hochul. They want change. They want lower taxes, lower utility bills, economic development, job creation, American values. I mean, in our state, let me tell you how nuts it is. They passed a law that changed the name mom and dad to gestating and non-gestating parent. Now, the Ten Commandments tell us to honor thy father and mother. That is denigrating our fathers and mothers in New York State. So we got to get back to normalcy. We've got to get back to common sense. We've got to get back to American values. I will bring those values. I run a county now larger than 8 states with 110,000 more Democrats than Republicans. I haven't raised taxes a penny since I've been county executive. We have the safest county in America, according to U.S. News and World Report. I know how to run a big organization. I can change New York back to what it once was, the great Empire State.
1: And it's going to be about getting the vote out, right? You got to get the vote out. People got to vote.
0: Well, you know, we've got a lot of people in the state who've become very apathetic. They've become cynical. And my job is to energize them, get them excited, get them out to vote. I tell my friends in upstate New York who are very strong on Second Amendment rights, they're going to come take your guns. You better get registered. You better vote. You better make sure that you vote for someone that will protect your Second Amendment rights. You better vote for someone who backs the blue, who backs our law enforcement professionals in this state, one who doesn't create a sanctuary state. On day one as governor, I will sign an executive order that New York is no longer a sanctuary state. We are not going to spend billions of dollars on people who aren't New York.

0: because they're not Americans. No more free housing, free transportation, free food, and free cell phones when I'm governor. That money belongs to the people of the state of New York.
1: Sounds like you have a whole affordability agenda there. That's very, very good. All right, Bruce, we wish you the best. We'll have you back, obviously. Blakeman for NewYork.com. That's A Critical Race, America, New York. Anything you can do to help him, please do. Blakeman, just spelled like it sounds, Blakeman for NewYork.com. God bless you, my friend.
0: God bless you and God bless America. Thank you, Mark.
1: Amen. You take care of yourself. Well, Todd Blanche, I've gotten to know him a bit, is a good man. A very good man. A very good lawyer. He represented Donald Trump as a lawyer in the private sector. Did a hell of a job. He's been a great deputy attorney general, a great acting attorney general. And that's why the Democrats don't want him. You said they had meritless Garland, who was not only a dunderhead, but did what he was told. The deputy attorney general really ran the place. And he bent over backwards for Joe Biden, to protect Joe Biden, even coming up with cockamamie privileges, prevent the release of the audio, actually video, I suppose, of his testimony with the independent counsel before the election. He didn't want anyone to see it. And they were also involved in the horrendous attacks on Donald Trump, his liberty, his due process rights, our justice system. He's the one that hired Jack Smith, the worst of the rogue prosecutors, just a disgusting disgrace, and also signed off on the SWAT team going into Mar-a-Lago and signed off on all this crazy stuff that was truly, truly an abomination. And now you have a man, Todd Blanche, who's worked his way up. I believe he went to night law school. I could be wrong about that, but he graduated from a good school near the top of his class. But he's a proven leader at the Department of Justice, a place I worked at many years ago. But the Democrats were never going to accept anyone that Donald Trump would pick because that's their nature. They're evil. They're evil. And here he is at his confirmation hearing today. Cut 15, go.
2: It's incredible since COVID, the absolute thievery that's happened from the FISC by people in this country. And so we have focused tremendous amount of efforts, not only in the new division, but at every U.S. attorney's office, with every inspector general and their offices, the FBI, DHS, and HSI, to just root out this fraud. You have examples of rampant, of individuals just stealing. So setting up entire centers for autism when there are no patients, when there is no center, and taking millions of dollars of hard-earned taxpayers' money. And so we are very focused on that. We've already, like I said earlier, billions and billions we've already collected in just the past couple of months. That effort is going to go forward for as long as I am in the position that I'm in now, no matter whether I'm confirmed or not. And it's extraordinarily important to every American that this doesn't happen, because we're not talking about whether someone agrees or disagrees with a policy. It's just outright theft by individuals, and unfortunately many state governments, if they didn't absolutely know what was happening and just encourage it, they certainly stood idly by while it was happening, which is also a problem.
1: You know, the Democrats don't care if hundreds and hundreds of billions of dollars are wasted, particularly when it's their constituents, Democrats. Like in Minnesota, parts of California, and so forth and so on. It happens not exclusively, but mostly in these big metropolitan areas, which they control. So they don't care. To them, we'll just tax some more, we'll deficit spend some more, what the hell, we'll print more money. Cut 16, go.
3: Is the Department of Justice that you're running...
1: All right, I'm sorry, Senator Chris Coons of Delaware, who's a complete bobblehead. Go ahead.
3: Is the Department of Justice that you're running independent from the White House?
2: The Department of Justice, like every single department in the executive, is part of the executive. I mean, Article 2 of the Constitution gives the power of the executive to President Trump. So we certainly operate with integrity. We certainly operate in the single mindset to serve the American people and do the right thing. But I am a member, if confirmed. I will be a member of the cabinet. I'm serving in the acting capacity that way now, just like the other cabinet members. And President Trump can fire me whenever he wants.
3: So do you have a sense why he fired your predecessor?
2: I have no idea. I mean, President Trump, we all serve at the pleasure of President Trump in this administration. And,
3: did President Trump ever post on Truth Social directing your predecessor to get at it, to prosecute his perceived political enemies?
2: I don't think those were his exact words. But
3: those were not his exact words.
2: No, but
3: clearly
2: that
3: was the intention. It is my impression, sir, that you are here rather than your predecessor because the president was unhappy with her failures to
1: action. There's nothing he can say, nothing that Blanche can say that would convince that Chris Coons, the bobblehead. Nothing. He just says you're here because, you know, Pam Bondi's not here and he feels you're going to do X, Y, Z, okay? So I would be surprised if he gets any Democrat votes. Maybe I'll get one, but the problem's going to be some of these Republicans, like John Cornyn has already raised questions. You know, the Democrats, they march and they click their heels and they salute. The Republicans, not so much. And you know, when you're in a battle like this, that's not a good thing. When you're in a battle like this, it's not a good thing. I'll be right back.
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0: 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More on the confirmation hearing. Todd Blanche. Remember this guy Sheldon Whitehouse, what he tried to do to Brett Kavanaugh? What a nasty piece of work this bum is. Cut 17, go.
1: How long do you intend to put up with that Kash Patel character? Are you good with his airplane jaunts? Are you confident he's not drinking on the job? Are you sure none of his travel is a pretext for vacation activities like snorkeling Olympics and visiting girlfriends? Are you sure he knows what he's doing? Do you vouch for him? Are you willing to look at whether he lied to this committee?
2: That's an extraordinarily obnoxious question, Senator. And I have full faith in Director Patel and the work that he's doing every day.
1: Great. You get to own that.
0: Great. You get to own that. Cut 18, go.
2: What we have done, and by we, I don't mean the Department of Justice alone. I mean state and local partners, the National Guard, all of our federal agencies, DHS in Memphis should be a poster child for a lot of cities in this country. You have a city that had skyrocketing crime and restaurants that were out of business, storefronts that didn't exist. They were boarded up, and we came together. And you're right, it was President Trump working with you, working with the governor, working with our partners, and said, we're going to fix this. We're going to, just like we did in D.C., we're going to go into this city and we're going to arrest. I mean, amazingly, a very small percentage of Memphis's population was committing a very large percentage of the crimes. And so if you can focus on that small percentage, you're actually able to bring the crime stats down remarkably, which is exactly what we did. As far as what happens going forward, we keep on doing it. In Memphis, there's restaurants opening in Memphis. There's stores opening in Memphis. It's a new city compared to where it was 1 year ago. And that's something that we can't let up on. And

0: but again, I look at it as a poster child of what we should do in cities across this country.
1: Of course, that's not good enough for him or them. They don't really care. They know what they're going to do. Their base insists that they do these things. And so they'll do these things. All right, cut 19, go.
2: I intend to vote no on Todd Blanche's nomination. I do not think he is an appropriate attorney general. And I think he was nominated because he's in Trump's mold. He
1: So you see, folks, the fact that he was nominated, he's going to vote against him. Okay? Go ahead.
2: As someone whose job it is to serve the Constitution and fight for the American people, he sees the Attorney General and the Department of Justice as his own lawyer and his own legal department. And that's bad for our country and wrong under our Constitution and our political culture of the past.
1: Mm-hmm. He didn't say anything there. He's a moron. And he wasn't planning on saying anything there. I want to tell you about Ghostbed. 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
10: Round 2 complete. I'm Lisa Lacerra, Fox News. U.S. Central Command says the latest round of strikes against targets in Iran is over. It was the second such mission today. CENTCOM says command centers, air defense sites, and missile and drone capabilities were targeted, as the U.S. also puts economic pressure on Iran.
11: U.S. naval blockade has now been in effect for more than 24 hours, forcing at least 2 commercial vessels to reverse course and another, that oil tanker, to have its engine room blown away with a Hellfire missile. U.S. officials estimate the return of this economic strangulation will cost Iran more than $400 million per day. And since the U.S. has resumed hostilities against Iran, Israel has not rejoined the bombing campaign. Prime Minister Netanyahu says that will change if Iran launches any attacks here.
10: Fox's Lucas Tomlinson in Tel Aviv. The new strikes against Iran coming after Tehran targeted civilian ships in the Strait of Hormuz. Less than a day after it was put into effect, President Trump reversed a suspension of most vehicle stops by immigration agents. White House Borders are Tom Holman says DHS Secretary Mark Wayne Mullen didn't mean for the policy to be indefinite.
12: He wanted to do a short-term pause to make sure that the agents out there on these operations have the vehicle stop training, and do they have the tools necessary to keep safe?
10: The policy had been put in place after 2 fatal shootings by ICE agents in a week, one in Texas, the other in Maine. Smoke from Canadian wildfires affecting parts of the Midwest and Northeast.
13: An air quality alert is in effect through Friday for people in parts of Minnesota, with very heavy smoke expected across the northeastern corner of the state. The large wildfires burning in Canada are exposing millions of people to dangerous air pollution, with officials in Michigan and Wisconsin warning that the air quality issues could last for days.
10: Fox's Tanya J. Powers, the National Weather Service, says the smoke will spread into the East Coast and Midwest. 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
10: Florida pauses an effort under its state law to label a Muslim advocacy group as a terrorist organization.
17: The new Florida law would allow the state to label the Council on American Islamic Relations, or CARE, a terror group. Earlier in July, Governor Ron DeSantis said what it would mean if a local government supporting CARE got state money.
18: They will lose that state funding. If you have a school that's in league with CARE, they will become ineligible for those scholarship funds.
17: Hiba Rahim, who leads CARE in Florida, argued her group and other organizations have the right to challenge the government.
19: This is an effort to silence dissent.
17: Florida officials say the pause is for the state to decide how to implement the new law, so their effort has not ended. Gernal Scott, Fox News.
10: The federal government has reworked and reinstalled panels about slavery at George Washington's Philadelphia home. The original panels told the story of how 9 slaves lived in the home, along with George and Martha Washington in the 1790s. The replacement panels don't include some of the detail in the earlier ones, such as a map of slave trade routes. The city of Philadelphia sued, arguing the federal government must consult with the city before making changes to the president's house site. The producer price index prices at the wholesale level declined last month.
20: Excluding food and energy, core PPI for last month rose 0.2%. Wholesale inflation moderated for the year ending in June, up 5.5% and up 4.7% excluding food and energy. The numbers reflect moderating energy prices in June, though the Iran conflict has pushed crude oil prices higher this month. Also, there's a sign manufacturing is improving in the Northeast. The Empire State Manufacturing Survey from the Federal Reserve rose to 15.6 this month, nearly double the expected reading.
10: Fox's Jenny Casola. I'm Lee Silasera. This is Fox News.
14: It's the new savings and investment vehicle for children known as Trump accounts, officially open.
21: The president says that this will engage kids in capitalism for the future.
14: It's the Olympian David Hearn, indicted for alleged vandalism of the reflecting pool. It's the Empire State Building daredevil climbers on supervised release. In other words, it's the news that affects you.
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22: All right, friends, the hot and steamy weather pattern will continue all the way through the weekend. Our rain chances will increase some, though, by Friday into Saturday. Tonight, warm and muggy, lows around 73, highs around 90. On Thursday, it will feel like 100 to 105. You can check the radar anytime on the WVLT First Alert weather app. I'm Chief Meteorologist Spencer Denton from the WVLT First Alert Weather Center.
23: 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New poll shows who is the worst and who is the best. Also, it's National AI Day. 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
25: 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Our number, 877-381-3811, 877-381-3811. Our friend Joel Pollack, who worked at Breitbart, now he's the California Post, the sister publication of the New York Post. He posted, there's literally nobody in Israel who wants war indefinitely. And he's responding to the vice president, who says that there's some people who seem to want war indefinitely. In Israel. He said, most people I know there want the war to end in victory. A minority would be okay with it ending before that point. Nobody wants war for war's sake. Why say this nonsense? It's just unfathomable. And I agree with him. I thought it was a terrible interview with Joe Rogan. Terrible. From my perspective. Really troubling. But I think he's right. That is Joel Pollack. I mean, the Israelis are fighting for their survival. They're fighting for their civility over there. He also suggested that that Epstein had ties to the CIA and or Mossad. He said he had no proof, but that was his feeling. Well, if you have no proof, I don't know. It's just so strange to me. And then this vote in the House. I'm looking. I can only see one Republican, and that's Massey, who voted with 103 Democrats. 215 Republicans voted no. 98 Democrats voted no. So the Democrats were split. And I'm just looking. 10 members of Congress voted present. 13 members didn't vote. So that took place. Also, our friend Mark Thiessen points out when Vance said, you know, we don't want to send 150 troops into Iran, he says Vance is the master of tearing down strawmen. No one is proposing sending 150,000 troops to Iran. No one. No one. So here we are. This will all be sorted out in the lead up to 2028, one way or another. I can just tell you that these so-called influencers have no influence whatsoever. Other than Massey, the only Republican, not a single additional Republican voted to cut off Israel. Israel's eventually going to cut off itself. But we're in the middle of a war. That country fought side by side. You know, you look at a lot of these NATO countries that are not good allies, that are not supportive. And you look at a little country like Israel, a tiny country. And they dragged us into the war. Netanyahu dragged Trump into the war. All of it's lies. Trump has said over and over again those are lies. So they fought side by side with us. And now they're sidelined. They're not fighting side by side with us. They're giving us intel. They're giving us Ben-Gurion airports being used. All their facilities are being used. They clear the skies for us and on and on and on. They do a lot of things. But they're not dropping bombs on Iran because the president has decided that we're going to do that. And you'll notice there's no leaks to Axios or some newspaper or website or some fraud like Barak Ravid saying, well, the Israelis are very troubled by Donald Trump, that he's crazy and he's a warmonger. Notice they don't do that, nor should they. It would be outrageous. But why do we do it to them? They are as supportive as any ally has ever been and will ever be. There's no question about that. And Americans better hope Netanyahu wins, despite what these phony influencers and podcasters and the other buffoons have to say, because if Israel is led by a very weak prime minister, that will not serve America's interests at all. Simply won't. Now, the left in Israel is desperate to defeat Netanyahu. The media, which is very left-wing, even worse than ours, desperate to defeat Netanyahu. The woke right types, the traitor Tucker Carlson types and his ilk, desperate for Netanyahu to be defeated. Of course, the Marxists and the Islamists hate Netanyahu. They want him defeated. He has all the right enemies, doesn't he? And now we learn that there is a concerted lobbying campaign by the Arab dictators and monarchs with President Trump, in which they are saying that we can't move forward with a new day, you know, a sort of these phony utopian arguments as long as Netanyahu's there. Oh, and by the way, as long as the Palestinians don't have their own state. You know what I say to Saudi Arabia? Go to hell. Shove your camels up your butt. You don't get to dictate to our country, to Israel, or anybody. You still haven't answered for 9/11. Disgusting monarchy. It's what it is. I don't care how many palms they're putting money in. It doesn't matter to me. I don't care how many people they're paying off, what they're investing in. And Qatar's even worse. Qatar's even worse. And during Joe Rogan's interview, I noticed he doesn't bring up Qatar or Saudi Arabia. He doesn't talk about how much money they're pouring into our country. If he did, I didn't hear it. What about their influencers? I didn't hear a word about any of that. What I hear are straw men, what I hear are phony arguments, and so forth. Very troubling in many respects. All right, Gavin Newsom. This guy really is, as Trump calls him, Newsom. He's a scum. Newsom. He's at the NALEO conference yesterday, whatever the hell that is. And he's using the class warfare stuff. All these millionaires who live it up. His wife apparently is alleged to have not paid her taxes, getting paid a ton from a nonprofit. Oh, yeah, yeah. They're always there for the working man and woman, for the poor, for the down and out, the working quote-unquote stiff. And they're not. They're not. They're power hungry. They're demagogues. They're sloganeers. That's all they are. That's what they are. He's destroyed that state. Once the greatest state in the nation. The state where Ronald Reagan was governor. The state where everybody wanted to go to start a business because the business environment was incredible. The workforce was incredible. The lifestyle was incredible. Now they've turned it into a disaster. Only the Democrats can do that. San Francisco, which was considered the most beautiful city in America, in so many respects now is a dump. Only the Democrats can do that. Cut 10, go.
0: Well, look, 10% of people own two-thirds of the wealth in this nation. That same
25: 10% of the people own two-thirds of the wealth in this nation. Obama used to say 5% own 25% of the wealth in this nation. I don't even know what that phrase means. They own the wealth. They own the wealth. What does that mean? They own the wealth in this nation. I've used Elon Musk as an example because he's the big example. He's a trillionaire. But he's not really a trillionaire. He owns companies. He owns factories. It's not like this is liquid assets where he's running around and having parties all the time and so forth and so on. He invents things. He creates things. And much of it is helpful to humankind. Starlink, as an example, has been used during horrific natural disasters. It's been used to try and get behind the blackout in Iran, the blackout in other countries and so forth and so on. But who do we think makes these devices? They're made on assembly lines. They're made by human beings. They're made by individuals who make all the parts, who deliver the parts, who package the parts. There's a whole infrastructure, if you will, of businesses, small, large, medium-sized, that are involved in this entire process. That's the nature of commerce. The Tesla, whether it's the battery or all the electronics or whether it's the rubber tires or whether it's the glass windows, people earn a living making these things, packaging these things, delivering these things, maintaining these things. So many people, we can't even determine how many people are fed, how many families are positively affected, how many pensions, how much medical benefits. This is how it works. So when this moron of a governor who's destroyed his tax base, who's destroyed the quality of life in California says, well, 10% of the people own, what did he say? 30% or a third of the wealth in this nation? They don't own a third of the wealth in this nation. Maybe they use a third of the wealth in the nation to create more wealth and jobs and opportunities and so forth and so on. What the hell's wrong with that? And the funny thing is, it doesn't even affect most of us. What Elon Musk does every day, what he creates every day, what he builds every day, we could benefit from it, depending on whether we're within that sort of infrastructure or not. But if you're not, it doesn't affect you in any negative way. It's not as if, wait a minute, they have a third of the wealth. What about me? I want some wealth too. Well, go get it. Go get it.
1: Nobody's stopping you. He's not stopping you. He's not hoarding it.
25: Go ahead.
0: Well, look, 10% of people own 2/3 of the wealth in this nation. That same 10% own 93% of the stock market.
1: What does that mean? What is the stock market? What's the stock market? People investing in what, Mr. Producer? Companies that sell stock to raise capital to do what, America? To hire people, to produce more things, to invest in research and development, to expand their facilities. A stock market is crucial to any vibrant, free society. So when he says, whatever he says, 95% is owned by 10% of the people, what he means is people investing in stock. What is wrong with that? If you want to buy stock, go buy it. And by many of you, by the way, who have IRAs and 401ks and kilo plans and so forth and so on, that's exactly what happens. When people buy mutual funds, or they buy various equities and so forth, they buy, you know, you and I, we don't know individual stocks very well, so we'll invest in a T. Rowe Price or something like that. And then you'll have a different family of funds you can invest in. You're investing in the stock market or the bond market or some market to make money. And when you do that, other people can expand their businesses or loan money for other people to start businesses. This is a good thing. It's not a bad thing. And I don't even know where he gets the statistic from. It doesn't even make sense to me. The same 10% own 95% of the stock. How is that even possible? When we all have our own private pension plan, some of you have defined pension plan, whatever you have. How's that even possible? I don't trust this guy. He's a liar. But let's hear. But notice he talks like a communist. He's trashing our economic system. Trashing it. He's talking about effectively the bourgeoisie versus the proletariat, the worker versus the manager. This is all they know. He can't say, and let me tell you how I'm going to create jobs. Let me tell you, I'm going to create more wealth for more people with our tax plan, with our deregulation plan. They can't do it because it's not in their DNA. It's not in their ideology. And yet that's the answer. Go ahead.
0: 30-year-old today is doing worse than his or her parents for the first time.
1: No, they're not. No, they're not. You may not have your own home and so forth and so on, but you have access to food and clothing and technology and electronics that your parents never had access to when they were 30 years old. You've got more opportunities if you'll open the door than your parents ever had when they were 30 years old. This is, again, a guy like Bernie Sanders, like Mondami, talking down the country, talking down our progress, talking down the greatest country on the face of the earth, and he thinks that's going to get him nominated to be president of the United States. God, I hope not. God, I hope not. And what's their answer? More government? More failed government? Failed government in New York City? Failed government in California? Failed government under Biden and so forth? Is that their answer? More taxes? I'll be right back.
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1: 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Hopefully our friend Bruce Blakeman will take her out, because this is so pathetic. Cut 11. 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
1: We have people.
2: You have American citizens, mostly. So stop with the straw man. Very wealthy American citizens. Their wealth is none of your damn business. You didn't help them create it. And you really don't have the right to take it and give it to somebody else. But they decide to invest in your city and invest in your state. And your answer is what, a wealth tax? No wonder nobody wants to come there. No wonder. You got to be out of your mind. Go ahead.
1: New Yorkers, and they're buying a second home, maybe a third, maybe a fourth home, a $5 million.
2: You should be celebrating that. They have to hire janitors and doormen. They have to hire handymen. People have to build these buildings. They have to refurbish these buildings. You should be celebrating it. This is why Florida is booming and New York is dying. Go ahead.
1: Talk about someone who has a little apartment.
3: Right.
1: Because they want to visit the grandkids, right? This is $5 million apartment. And you're also getting police services, fire service.
2: By the way, a $5 million apartment in New York, I know this is going to sound weird, is not much. Okay, you have police services. You pay taxes for police services and fire services and so forth. You know who doesn't pay for it? Illegal aliens. You know who doesn't pay for any of that? The poor. I'm just being blunt. Go ahead.
1: Your fair share to basically be New Yorker.
2: Your fair share. It's not a fair share. It's a ripoff. You go to another state, you're treated with respect, open arms. They want you there. They want your business there. They want you buying things there. And that's why you have a Florida versus a New York. And that's why you have a Tennessee versus a California. I'll be right back. 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
6: A hot and steamy afternoon will give way to a warm and muggy night with lows in the low 70s back around 90 on Thursday. I'm Chief Meteorologist Spencer Denton from the WVLT First Alert Weather Center.
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8: And the board is filling up. We will take some calls in just a moment. Gold entered 2026 after a historic year. 53 new all-time highs, ladies and gentlemen. Record annual demand. And an average price up 44% year over year. Then pushed past $5,500 an ounce in January. Right now it's pulled back a little because the trajectory of every market is a zigzag, even going up north. It's not a straight line. But there's no question the trajectory is up. Many Wall Street analysts are telling clients this may be the window before gold pushes back toward new highs. I believe that myself. Meanwhile, silver is on track for a sixth straight year of structural supply deficit. What does that mean? There's a lot of industrial demand for silver, as well as demand for people who diversify and invest in silver as a precious metal. For solar and EVs and electronics and other industrial demands, so that still pulls heavily on the market. So as you can see, this is really set up in a very good way for those of us who own gold and silver and some platinum, or intend to diversify further and to own some. 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All right. Let's take some calls. The board's full already. Walter, Santa Cruz, California, on the Mark Levin app, one of the most left-wing places on the face of the earth. How are you, Walter?
9: Well, I'm good, Mark, and thank you for taking my call. I think your screener and has the mayor in the middle of all this, one of the few Republicans that got voted in 2016. Wow. Kudos to America, kudos to you, and kudos to Israel. So Kathy Hochul talked today, and this is really near and dear to my heart, along with many things, but she talked about the wealth tax, the Saudi Arabias and all that. What a bunch of BS. So let me give you an example, and I can live this example because I have that example. I have a property in Hilton Head. I'm in there maybe 6 weeks out of the year, me and my wife. We spend an enormous amount of money when we get there. We spend money all through the year when we get there. So this whole analogy, her statement, not mine, is going, oh, well, they got to pay for services. They got to pay for all this. They got to pay, you know, this, you know, there's never been a fireman. There's never been a police officer in my house. There's never been anything other than me taking care of business. And
8: you're there 6 weeks a year, but you're paying 12 months a year for property taxes and everything.
9: That's right. And I'm also paying 60% more because I'm a non-resident. And what's really key to that, when COVID and a lot of things and the recession and a few things happened, you know, Hilton Head was really slow to recover. And one of the reasons why is people didn't want to buy because they wanted to buy a second home. And they go, I'm going to pay all these extra taxes because I don't live here. So they bought in North Carolina. They bought in Florida. They bought in other places. You know, she obviously did not look at the equation. The only equation she looked at is the Democratic stupidity, and she opened her mouth. I call her Kathy Worthless. That's the best way to say it.
8: But so, you make a good point, though. If you own a second home in another state, you're still paying the property taxes. It's not like you're not, and you're not using most of the services. You're not using, you know, the sewage and other stuff and so forth. The house sits vacant, or maybe you have somebody there check it out, handyman or whatever, but you are a found source of funding. Many people that own second and third homes in these cities, rather than chasing them off, it's absolute insanity. Walter, thank you. Really great call. I appreciate it, brother. Thank you so much. Appreciate that. Let's go to Sousa, Los Angeles, California. Sirius XM Satellite, how are you?
10: I'm great.
8: All right.
10: How are you? Thank you for taking my call. I listen to you often, and I think you're just dead on every time.
8: Well, you're very sweet. Thank you.
10: So, you're welcome. So, I'm driving home from work, and I see these people in these overhead passes with these signs that say, Free Palestine. And, you know, I'm well aware of what happened in Israel, and, you know, it was just...
8: By the way, Free Palestine simply means eliminate the Jews in Israel. That's what it means.
10: But, you know, it's like, why do they say Free Palestine? What in the world are they... I mean, who's keeping them prisoner? Mm-hmm. Free from what? What do they mean by that?
8: Well, they're claiming that the ancestral home of the Jews, it goes back almost 4,000 years, is their land. And it's the only place on the first of the earth, on the face of the earth, where the indigenous peoples are said to be occupiers and settlers. The word Palestinian was made up in 1964 by Arafat, who was an Egyptian. And Arafat was working with the KGB and the Russians. They came up with the entire scheme. They're not Palestinians. They came up with the name. They're Arabs. They were Bedouins, 70% of whom live in Jordan, and 70% of whom still live in Jordan. But Jordan doesn't want them. They don't want them back. Why? Because they have a terrorist mentality. At a young age, that's what they're taught. And he doesn't want his little monarchy to be overthrown. His wife is a Palestinian, quote-unquote. His father fought the Palestinians, quote-unquote, in a civil war and killed thousands of them. They want nothing to do with them. The Egyptians, who have the biggest wall and the biggest fence to keep the, quote-unquote, Palestinians in Gaza, because it's right there on the Sinai Peninsula, they want nothing to do with them either. They want this to be a problem for Israel. So when we have American diplomats and others going on about how to fix this and Israel needs to do this and that, and they never mention the Jordanians or the Egyptians, you can see what a fraud this entire thing is. Now, if you look at the Bible, the whole Bible, you're not going to find the Palestinians in the Bible. No. In fact, you're not going to find Muslims in the Bible because they didn't come around until about 1400, the year 1400, let alone Palestinians. The Christians used to be the majority population in most of these countries, and now they barely even exist, if they exist at all. So now there's one little dot on the map where the indigenous people, the Jews, lived, and it's provable in every way. Now that's supposed to be free Palestine from the river to the sea, because they want to blow the Jews out of there. It's that simple. That's what's going on.
10: And here we are in America, and they're on these overpasses on the freeway, and they're, I don't know what they think a bunch of people in cars, you know, in America are going to do to free them from whatever it is they think is imprisoning them. You know,
8: well, they're here in the United States, and nobody is, you know, it's just so ridiculous. All right, my friend, thank you for your call. I appreciate it. All right, let us continue. Let us go to Greg, Bluebell, Pennsylvania, my old neck of the woods, on Sirius XM Satellite. Go right ahead.
11: Hi, Mark. Earlier in the show, you were talking about data centers. Mm-hmm. And I've been wondering for a while, who is funding the anti-data center
8: movement? Yeah, somebody.
11: Because every night, pretty much every night on local news in Philadelphia, you see very organized, very vocal, very, I would say, almost violent opposition to data centers. There was a story on the local news last night about a data center that Amazon is building. And I'm no special pleader for Amazon. I don't care who's building them. Mm-hmm. But it was a data center that was being built in Delaware County. It was at the site of an abandoned steel mill. So there was nothing there.
8: Right.
11: And the people there are going crazy about, you know, what is this data center going
8: to
11: do?
8: Well, who does it benefit not to have data centers in America? Who does it benefit?
11: China.
8: Our enemies. Communist China, among others. You know, Mr. Wonderful got in trouble because he directly linked the communist Chinese to funding the campaigns against it. I can't directly link anybody, but if I were looking, I'd start looking right there, because they certainly benefit. Because they want to be the number one on AI. And if you have states, stupid, moronic governors like Hochul, who are literally banning, having moratoriums against building these incredible facilities so we can advance this nation, well, that benefits communist China, among others, doesn't it?
11: Yes. And, Mark, you mentioned that you live in Loudoun County, and there are a lot of data centers there. It's like a hub for data centers.
8: It's the data center of the world, pretty much, of the United States, I should say.
11: Is your water, is your air, or is your infrastructure negatively impacted by the data
8: centers?
11: No,
8: and you know what else? The president has even talked about this, having mini nuclear power plants for each one of these buildings. So they will overcome this. They will figure it out. But you can't be responding with phony climate change regulations and limiting the availability of electricity and doing what New York does and what they do in New England. And then these data centers come in, they need a lot of energy and so forth, and then blame them for the price of energy when in fact it's government that's already driven up the price of energy. Now, the water's fine, the air's fine, everybody's fine, and more liberal Democrats are moving out here to work for these companies, and they've turned a red state into a blue state, a very red county into a very blue county, and they're probably vote for climate change candidates while they're working at these AI data centers. You know, they're morons.
11: Right. They'll vote their own jobs away.
8: Mm-hmm. All right, sir. Great call. We'll be right back.
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0: You know, there's no secret. Summertime not only gets hot, it gets very stressful, doesn't it? Very stressful, especially if you have these huge credit card debt and the interest that you're paying on it. You can't pay off the underlying debt. It's just too much. 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Maybe a trip, maybe for an HVAC fix, maybe God knows what, new tires, I don't know. 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
0: Holy mackerel, Mr. Produce. Did you catch all that? All right. Let us keep going. Let's go to Robbie. San Diego, California, on the Mark Levin app. Robbie, how are you?
2: Good, Mark. How are you?
0: Very well, thank you, sir.
2: And so my point today is that it's critical that President Trump takes out the IRGC and the Iranian regime for beyond all the obvious reasons. Another obvious reason is because he's at the top on their hit list, and by taking them out, it would deny them the means and method, to take them out.
0: I agree with that. I mean, he wants to take out him. He wants to take, want to take out his family. They want to take out a number of other prominent people. Enough is enough with this damnable regime.
2: And I'm concerned that if there's some sort of deal, and President Trump expressed appreciation to the regime for releasing an American today, but I'm concerned that if President Trump changes his trajectory to being more favorable toward a deal, that could actually enable the regime to make good on their, heaven forbid, to make good on their threats to President Trump and his family.
0: Well, you're right. And I wouldn't be fooled by these people. By now, nobody should be fooled by these people after 47 years, almost 48 years, and plus what they've done the last 1 year. It's enough already. All right, Robbie, thank you for your call, my friend. Let us keep going. Ben, Gulf Shores, Alabama. I know where that is, too. Sirius XM Satellite. Ben, how are you, sir?
3: I'm well. How are you?
0: Very well, thank you.
3: Going to be a little satirical here, but what are your thoughts about adding a third party to Section 219 of the National Defense Authorization Act?
0: Meaning?
3: What if we just added China?
0: Uh-huh. And what would that do, Section 219?
3: Well, that would officially merge, in terms of new defense technologies exploration, a unification with Israel and China, which would completely put the second hand of the American throat and continue.
0: Why would we unite with China in any way when China is our enemy?
3: Well, that is a question that's staring yourself right in the mirror. Why on God's green earth would we give up the autonomy of the American defense system and merge that with any foreign
0: country? We're not merging it with Israel. Why do people keep saying that? Did you read it? Do you understand what they're doing with Israel? That it would be a memorandum of understanding in terms of shared technology and so forth going each way, but we're not sharing our defense activities all along the board. We're not doing that. Yeah, I was afraid he was one of them. We salute our armed forces, police officers, firefighters, emergency personnel, our truckers, ICE, men and women in Ukraine, men and women in Iran, men and women in Israel, and you, the American people. God bless each and every one of you. See you tomorrow.
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9: The latest round of strikes complete. I'm Sue Guzman, Fox News. The U.S. has finished a fifth day of heavy strikes against Iran. The latest from Fox's Trey Yingst.
10: President Trump said that the strikes are going to continue and expand against the regime. Well, this morning, U.S. Central Command announced around 6 a.m. Eastern time that they were striking once again during the daytime Iranian territory. The president left open the possibility of a ground operation in the future in a limited capacity and said this about the upcoming targets for U.S. forces.
11: Next week comes the power plants. Next week comes the bridges. We're going to knock out all their power plants. We're going to knock out all their bridges.
10: Earlier this week, U.S. forces reimposed the naval blockade of Iranian ports. So focus does remain on the Strait of Hormuz.
9: CENTCOM says the latest round hitting Iran command centers, air defense strikes, missile and drone capabilities, and other locations to try to degrade Iran's ability to threaten commercial ships transiting the Strait of Hormuz. President Trump posting online tonight that Iran has released an American citizen being held since December 2024. He says she is now safely outside of Iran and in good condition. An attorney for Dina Karari, a U.S.-Iranian citizen, says her client is trapped in Iran on bogus charges of spying. Texas continuing to seek higher ground because of devastating flooding.
12: Governor Abbott said state assets and responders are spread out across South Texas as the threat of rising rivers persists through the rest of the week. To quantify the potential danger, Governor Abbott made a comparison to what fell on the 4th of July last year during the deadly Camp Mystic floods.
13: Rainfall of 20.29 inches. The expected rainfall during this rainstorm is expected to be more than 30 inches.
12: Governor Abbott said there is a growing number of rescues that have saved lives.
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9: For Secretary Pete Hegseth says he's rolling out a screening program for testosterone deficiency among troops. Hegseth says it's necessary to allow military members to, quote, operate at their absolute best. Officials have had no luck finding three missing people after a boat carrying a grieving family sank in the San Francisco Bay.
26: Jared Tosco, captain of the port for U.S. Coast Guard Sector San Francisco, says crews have searched 950 nautical miles for 23 hours straight.
27: Despite that extensive effort, we have been unsuccessful in locating any survivors within the search area.
26: Noting search efforts would suspend at sunset. Three people are still missing a day after a recreational cruise boat carrying 20 people for memorial service capsized in the San Francisco Bay.
28: We have one individual who has been declared deceased. We have one canine who has been declared deceased.
26: San Francisco Fire Chief Dean Crispin. Officials say 16 others were rescued. Three who were hospitalized, including the pilot of the boat, have all been released. Kristen Goodwin, Fox News.
9: A nominee to run the CDC, Erica Schwartz, facing the Senate for a hearing today. Fox's Alexandria Hoff has more.
29: Dr. Erica Schwartz is largely seen as a steadying force for a role that has had three names tied to it in 2 years. Schwartz served as Deputy Surgeon General in the first Trump administration. She's a retired Public Health Service Rear Admiral, telling Senate Help Committee members today that she's always stood up for what is true and right.
30: You have my assurances that I will do that. I will never betray the science, ever. I will go where the science leads us. I will not have predetermined answers to conclusions.
29: Schwartz commits to restoring trust post-COVID as Democrat lawmakers criticize turnover at the CDC.
9: And if confirmed, Schwartz will lead an agency that has lost more than 3,000 employees, more than a quarter of its workforce, since President Trump returned to the White House. I'm Sue Guzman. This is Fox News.
31: A hot and steamy afternoon will give way to another warm and muggy night. Lows will be around 73. On Thursday, highs around 90. It will feel like 100 to 103. A stray shower or thunderstorm possible. On Friday, a little bit higher chance for a few storms. Highs remain around 90. I'm Chief Meteorologist Spencer Denton from the WVLT First Alert Weather Center.
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0: This is American Ground Radio. I'm Stephen Parr with Louis Sar Abalone.
1: I think it was 2 weeks ago today. No, it would be 2 weeks ago tomorrow.
0: Okay.
1: We met with Speaker Mike Johnson. And he told
0: just 2 weeks.
1: I mean,
0: my
1: boy,
0: word, time is flying.
1: But okay. Nevertheless, he told us that he intended to get the SAVE Act across the finish line. He said he will pass the SAVE Act again.
0: Yes.
1: And again.
0: Yes.
1: And that he had told President Trump, he said, you know, I don't have any tattoos, but if I had one, it would on my arm, I would have the tattoo, the SAVE America Act. He believes so strongly in that. And he did. He got it across the finish line today. The House.
0: He didn't get the tattoo.
1: He maybe got a tattoo. We don't know that.
0: Mike Johnson did not get a tattoo.
1: My point here is whether he got the tattoo or whether he didn't.
0: Okay.
1: The bottom line is House Republicans passed the National Defense Authorization Act with the SAVE Act's language attached.
0: Yes.
1: Ensuring that a bill that many conservatives, including President Trump,
0: want.
1: View as essential to election integrity now moves to the Senate. And that is called keeping your word. Speaker Johnson kept his word, and in today's Washington, that is very refreshing. Now,
0: well, and he told Senate leader John Thune, I'm going to pass it again, and I'm going to put it in the defense bill, and you guys are going to have to pass it, and this is your best chance because you can do it without 60 votes because it's in a spending bill.
1: Now, for those of you liberals who may be listening right now, not really sure what the SAVE Act actually does, because if you understood
0: it represses votes.
1: No, don't feed it, all of that.
0: It
1: narrative.
0: Makes it to where anybody
1: Stop.
0: Who's not as
1: Please.
0: White as me isn't
1: no.
0: allowed to ever
1: Stop.
0: Vote for America
1: Stop.
0: Again.
1: That's misinformation. Let's put out there what it does and try to educate folks who may not understand. I mean,
0: okay.
1: We got a lot of liberals in our audience. We understand. And you're welcome here. You know what? We can talk.
0: Absolutely.
1: You can reach out to us, 866-AGR-1776.
0: That's Lewis's greatest personal cell phone?
1: Well, it might as well be. But here's the thing. This is what the SAVE Act actually does, because much of the public debate has been driven by, you know, misinformation. The SAVE Act would require documentary proof of U.S. citizenship when registering to vote in federal elections. Now, what the bill does not do, it doesn't change who is eligible to vote.
0: No.
1: It doesn't create a new class of voters.
0: Nope.
1: It doesn't alter the Constitution's citizenship requirement.
0: Nope.
1: It simply changes how citizenship is verified during the voter registration process.
0: To make sure that it is verified.
1: So that's common sense. That's common sense.
0: That's all it does. It just makes sure citizenship is verified for people who are registered to vote. And the Democrats are like, well, that never happened. You never have non-citizen. We've had like, what, three different people arrested in three different states this last 2 weeks just for this?
1: And for you leftists out there that think this is going to disenfranchise voters, does it disenfranchise travelers who are asked for identification to board an airplane? Does it disenfranchise folks who want to bank at any one of our banks in this country? Because you need to verify your identity before you can open a bank account.
0: What literally disenfranchises voters is when someone who's not allowed to vote votes, because that person has disenfranchised someone who voted opposite
1: right.
0: of them.
1: Your legitimately cast ballot
0: yes.
1: is outweighed or is
0: it's now null and
1: out.
0: Void. It's canceled out. You might as well not have voted.
1: And election integrity, you know, a lot of folks, when they hear election integrity, it's like, oh, you're saying the whole system is corrupt, that it's a widespread fraud. Okay.
0: No, I'm saying that the system is hackable at this point. The system could be penetrated. The system could be manipulated for political gain by one party or another. And by the way, the Democrats know this, which is why, was it Slotkin came out this week and said that if the SAVE bill passes, no Democrat will ever be elected to office ever again. To which I'm asking, how many illegal aliens do you have voting for your party?
1: Exactly. But see, election integrity isn't just about assuming that there's widespread fraud. It's about building public confidence that every legally cast ballot counts equally.
0: You don't outlaw murder because you assume there's lots of murder.
1: Okay.
0: You outlaw murder because one murder would be wrong.
1: And that brings us to the House vote. the legislation, this legislation, as we were speaking about earlier, passed the House. Speaker
0: right.
1: Mike Johnson
0: did what he promised us he would do.
1: The vote was 217 to 209.
0: Okay.
1: Nearly every Republican supported it.
0: Thomas Massey?
1: One Republican did not, and that was Representative Thomas Massey.
0: Who has already been voted out of Congress. We're just waiting for the term to end.
1: Now, look, Massey, you know, he has
0: A Massey disappointment.
1: Well, okay. He's built this reputation or this image mm-hmm. as an independent constitutional conservative, right? He has voted against his own party when he believes legislation exceeds constitutional authority.
0: Yes.
1: Or contains provisions, obviously, that he can't support. And whether one agrees with him or not, he has consistently demonstrated a willingness to cast lonely votes based on his reading of the Constitution rather than party pressure.
0: He has an uncanny ability to be able to take dead aim and shoot himself in the foot perfectly.
1: But that's the question that I'm raising here with Thomas Massey from a conservative perspective.
0: Right.
1: From a constitutional analysis, why would you oppose requiring proof of citizenship to register for federal elections?
0: Because his reputation the reputation he was trying to make has not matched reality. There's something that happens to some people when they get power, and it's that they lose perspective. And we've talked about it, power causes brain damage, that you lose empathy for other people. I think at some point Thomas Massey believed he deserved the power he had, and it's gone to his head, and it's caused the type of brain damage that power causes. Why power tends to corrupt, and absolute power tends to corrupt absolutely, is because it damages the part of the brain that deals with empathy for other people. And Thomas Massey, I think, has decided he's the smartest dude in the room.
1: Okay, but you can support election integrity and also support voter access. I mean, they're not mutually exclusive.
0: No, they're actually, I would say, required.
1: They go hand in hand.
0: Yeah, if you are saying, well, I'm going just for voter integrity and you don't let anybody vote, that's not voter integrity. That would be voter disenfranchisement. But it's a matter of, I want everybody who wants to vote, who's legally allowed to vote, to be able to vote. And I want everyone who wants to vote, who's not legally allowed to vote, to be able to not vote at all.
1: So now, whether the Senate ultimately approves the language or not, maybe Mitch McConnell will be back to cast his ballot. God only knows.
0: Lindsey Graham's sister's been sworn in as a senator from South Carolina already.
1: Whether the Senate ultimately approves the language, it's uncertain. But House Republicans have now placed the issue squarely before the country. And the question, I mean, I think this debate ends pretty quickly.
0: John Thune needs to do his job. That's the bottom line.
1: It needs to happen quickly so that the measures in the SAVE Act can be implemented before the midterms.
0: John Thune needs to do his job, or he needs to be voted out of the Senate at the very first opportunity. Let's get to the top of the things you need to know. First thing you need to know, Acting Attorney General Todd Blanche testified before the U.S. Senate in a confirmation hearing. Blanche has been nominated by President Trump to be the replacement for former Attorney General Pam Bondi. Blanche had previously served as the personal attorney for President Trump, but as Attorney General, Blanche said his client is not the president, but the American people. Blanche has been serving as acting attorney general for most of this year and has been behind several high-profile cases since then, including cases related to January 6th. Jack Smith, and Jeffrey Epstein. More than 1,200 former Justice Department employees signed a letter urging the Senate not to confirm Blanche, which may be a great reason to confirm him.
1: Yeah, President Trump is urging every senator, Republican senator, to endorse.
0: Blanche has done an amazing job in the interim time.
1: Well, he credits him for reducing violent crime across the country.
0: Second thing you need to know, this week, the House of Representatives passed a bill that would make daylight saving time the official time year-round. Currently, most Americans change their clocks twice a year, adjusting to standard time in winter and moving to daylight time in the summer. Federal law currently allows states to stay on standard time year-round, and Arizona, Hawaii, and several U.S. territories do. If this new bill becomes law, it would allow those areas to remain on standard time year-round instead of daylight time, but would force all of the other states and territories into daylight time. Opponents say the change would allow for more hours of daylight in the evenings, and opponents say it would keep it darker longer in the mornings, and both of those sides are correct.
1: Yeah, so I think a lot of folks, I was listening to some folks in New York State talk about how you know, basically sunrise would be like 8 o'clock, 9 o'clock.
0: 9 o'clock in winter? Really, really late. I do have a solution to this. We could change the time zones to 5 time zones across the U.S. I don't want to get into it. All right, anyway. Third thing you need to know, Democrats in the Senate skipped a hearing on fraud this week. The Senate Homeland Security and Governmental Affairs Committee held a hearing on exposing fraud in America, but only one Democrat on the committee showed up. The chair, Senator Gary Peters, left soon after giving an opening statement. Republicans had invited independent investigative journalists Nick Shirley, James O'Keefe, Dylan Hedder, Gaudette to discuss their findings on fraud in the government benefits across the country. During the hearing, Nick Shirley said this issue has nothing to do with political parties because no dollar says Republican or Democrat on it. When a fraudster commits fraud, he or she steals from all of us.
1: 100% correct.
0: And the Democrats should have been there. We'll be back.
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0: the other things. Not because they are easy, but because they are hard.
1: It is time for us to realize
2: that... Welcome back to American Ground Radio. I'm Stephen Parr with Louis R. Avalone.
3: So Disneyland in California is now ranked as America's least affordable theme park.
2: Now?
3: Apparently.
2: Like it wasn't before?
3: Well, both Disneyland Park and Disney California Adventure Park sat at the bottom of the list, coming in at an average per visitor cost of $331 per day. That cost... That cost only... And that $331 only includes a hotel room.
2: Okay.
3: So you're staying at the resort.
2: All right.
3: The entrance ticket price.
2: Yes.
3: And parking.
2: No food.
3: None. In fact, Disney properties made up...
2: Per person. Yeah, not happening.
3: Disney properties made up 6 of the 10 least affordable parks in the country.
2: Surprise, surprise, surprise. I'm not surprised, but it's also part of why I haven't gone to Disney this century. I think the last time I went to Disney World was in the 1990s. Yeah, last time I went to Disney World was in the 1990s, and that was the last time I could afford it.
3: So this means that a family of four would have to shell out between $1,324 and almost $1,000 per day just to book a hotel room, park their car, and get into the park.
2: I can have so much more fun at home.
3: But you see, it's a lot less.
2: I can have more fun at Terry's house.
3: But you know what's interesting?
2: They've got batting cages. They've got this zip line in their backyard.
3: No, I agree. But here's what's interesting. You look at that cost, and Magic Kingdom in Florida is a little less.
2: Okay.
3: So Disneyland Park is $331 per day per visitor.
2: Disneyland.
3: That's Disneyland.
2: Which I haven't been to since the 1980s.
3: But Disney's Magic Kingdom in Florida is about 10% less, almost $296
2: per day. And it's much bigger, much bigger.
3: Tremendously bigger. And you have lots more options.
2: You do.
3: In Florida with respect to where you're staying. You don't on the resort.
2: But a good portion of that is not just the local government in and around Orlando, but also the state government of Florida compared to the state government of California. Everything in California is more expensive, and it's not just because, you know, dollars have less value as you head west. It's about the government policies making everything more expensive, making everything ridiculous.
3: And the people that are voting for those policies, they don't necessarily recognize that they're creating an environment where only the rich can go to a Disneyland park.
2: Right.
3: Instead of it being, you know, something that most Americans, middle Americans, can afford.
2: I guess the middle Americans just go to the Six Flags parks.
3: Which they're
2: awesome.
3: And they're not on the unaffordable theme parks list.
2: Because I could go to them for less than, you know, $1,000 for my family for one day.
3: And still have a great family time.
2: Yeah. Tell you what, we got a question in for our American mamas. See if I have that. I know I have the question. Okay, yes. Dear mamas, do you even bother keeping up with Emmy or Oscar nominations these days?
3: Well, let's ask our American mamas.

0: So apparently, joining us now, by the way, our American Mama, Terry Netterville. So apparently, last week, the Emmy nominations came out. I had no idea. And so I went and I looked at the list of the Emmy nominations, and I recognized some of the names. I would say I recognized about one-third of the names of the actors. Michelle Pfeiffer, Jason Segel, you know, some of the actors I recognize. Zendaya. Most of the, I don't know if I've actually seen a single show. I can tell you, there was not a single show that was nominated where I've seen one of the episodes from this year.
1: Yeah. And I think you're not alone. It is so interesting, isn't it?
0: Yeah.
1: Okay, so the Emmys and the Oscars used to be this huge deal.
0: Big deal.
1: We couldn't wait for it. We wanted to see what the stars were wearing, who was nominated. It seemed very fair.
0: Right.
1: It is now, it's almost becoming obsolete to those of us who used to really care about it.
0: Right.
1: Because you realize it's just, it's fake.
0: Yeah.
1: It's phony. It's not at all, reality. When I say that, I mean, like, you have people like, okay, this is the Emmys that were nominated for Nighttime.
0: Okay.
1: Colbert.
0: Yeah, Stephen Colbert.
1: Jimmy.
0: Yeah.
1: Not Fallon, but Jimmy Kimmel.
0: Yeah.
1: John Oliver.
0: Okay.
1: Saturday Night Live.
0: Yeah.
1: And somebody else, but...
0: Not Greg Gutfeld.
1: No.
0: Which is the number one show.
1: That's right.
0: Nighttime show.
1: That's right.
0: That's the one most people are watching.
1: Yeah.
0: It also happens to be the only conservative one on there, and it didn't get nominated.
1: Yeah, of course not. It's kind of like the podcast. None of the conservative podcasters, you know, got...
0: How about that?
1: Got, I know. Well, think about this. Okay, so Meghan Markle.
0: Yeah.
1: Her show, as ever, Meghan Markle... It was a flop. It was a failure. I wrote down some of the things that was said about this. Let me just give you the reviews.
0: Okay.
1: For her show, as ever, 38% score on Rotten Tomatoes, and the critics' consensus called it instantly pleasant but ultimately sterile. The season two, The Times of London, said it occupies the sweet spot where irrelevant meets intolerable. The Telegraph gave it 2 stars, dubbing her the Montecito Marie Antoinette, citing a production built impromptu flower mart. The Guardian gave it a 2-star review, stating that it is so painfully contrived that it's genuinely fascinating. This is the show that was canceled after the...
0: Sweet spot between irrelevant and irritating? Was that what it was?
1: It was irrelevant and intolerable.
0: Intolerable.
1: Yeah.
0: That is so
1: British.
0: And
1: it was. If you watched it, and I did for a couple of them, and I,

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1: One thing, like yeah. maybe probably took her 6 months, and they broke it up in 2 seasons. Well, her jam didn't do well. Nothing went well for her. Yet now all of the sudden, this flop of a show is now being nominated. And you don't have
2: Emmys.
1: Yes, for Emmys. Except all of these shows that Taylor Sheridan has, you know, he has done this amazing job.
2: Yellowstone.
1: Yes.
2: Dutton Land
1: Ranch.
2: Man, right?
1: The Madison.
2: Yeah.
1: Landman, 1892 or
2: right.
1: whatever. Every single
2: very
1: one of them.
2: Very popular shows.
1: Very popular. Fan favorites.
2: Yeah.
1: These are the shows that people tune into.
2: Good writing.
1: Good. And they have the critics love them.
2: Yeah.
1: They're not one of them has ever been nominated. And I wonder why that is, Stephen.
2: Is it because they're all conservatives?
1: I think so. The shows that seem to be nominated are the more woke shows.
2: So I was thinking about this, about, you know, the last time I really paid attention maybe to the Oscars,
1: yeah.
2: for example. I think it was back when Titanic won. And I'll tell you why, because my wife and I went and saw 3 weekends in a row. So uh-huh. we saw Titanic, we saw Amistad, and As Good as It Gets.
1: Oh, yeah.
2: Those 3 movies were out at the same time in January, right? Because they were all fighting uh-huh. for Oscar nominations. And all 3 of them were amazing movies. I cannot tell you 3 movies that I felt were excellent films in, what, a decade?
1: Yeah.
2: At least 20 years?
1: That were nominated or just
2: good
1: period?
2: Films.
1: Oh, yeah. Yeah.
2: Just the level of Titanic, As Good as It Gets,
1: yes,
2: in Amistad.
1: You're right. Yeah. And you know what's interesting on top of that is after, you know, during COVID when everything shut down.
2: Yeah.
1: Afterwards, when people started going to the movies again, you know, the shows that actually did well, they were the more conservative or Christian-based films.
2: The Chosen.
1: Yeah.
2: Those have been some of my
1: yes.
2: favorite. I just saw Young Washington.
1: Yeah.
2: It was a pretty good film.
1: Well,
2: it wasn't amazing, but it was pretty good, and we enjoyed it.
1: Right.
2: So, anyway, it's not going to get any awards. If you'd like to ask our American Mamas a question, go to our website, AmericanGrandRadio.com/mamas, and click on the Ask the Mamas button.
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9: Okay, so I'm going to take you back a few centuries. And
10: I didn't think you were that old.
9: Well, I read. Kings, no, the monarchies used to, you know, they used to arrest people. They used to sue people. They used to intimidate political opponents from showing up to vote.
10: Okay.
9: So a monarch who knew that a tax bill, you know, was up for discussion.
10: Right.
9: He would have several members of the parliament arrested on minor civil matters in the morning of the vote.
10: They still do that.
9: Problem solved.
10: They still do that in countries all over the world today.
9: Okay. Well, problem solved, right?
10: Yeah.
9: So in several state constitutions in our country, it basically provides that legislators cannot be arrested or, quote, held to bail while attending, traveling to, or returning from the legislature.
10: Okay.
9: Except in cases involving, you know, like treason or felony or breaches of the peace.
10: Right.
9: So there is a legislator. This is a gal out of New Hampshire. She's a state representative. And in driving to the legislature, she was driving more than 100 miles per hour.
10: Oh, gosh.
9: And she's done this on more than one occasion. And now she is arguing that provision that is centuries old, that is part of the New Hampshire Constitution, shields her from being stopped while traveling to or from the legislative session, no matter how fast or how many traffic laws, apparently, she was violating. Now, again, this goes back to when the monarchs, you know, could stop or would use whatever tools that they had to keep a legislator from voting on a bill.
10: Right.
9: Or some legislation.
10: And it is in a lot of state constitutions. I think there's also a provision in the U.S. Constitution.
9: It's Article 1, yeah. Section 6. It's commonly called the Speech or Debate Clause, and the associated legislative privilege is the same. And again, that it dates back to the English Bill of Rights, parliamentary privilege. But I think this is ridiculous. I mean, if there was ever an example of
10: abuse of power,
9: rules for thee but not for me, I think this just might be it.
10: Well, look, that's where you take this and you run with this. If you run with this as an opposition candidate to her, and you say, this is how she thinks of you. She does not think your safety on the roads is as important as her ability to not plan her time well. And the only reason she's having to speed on the way to the Capitol is because she didn't think ahead. Now, why do you want somebody in the state legislature who can't think ahead? And the only reason she's speeding is because she doesn't care about your safety. If she doesn't care about your safety on the roads, why would she care about your safety, your well-being in any? I mean, I would slam her so hard with every single ad. Well, talking about her speeding means she doesn't give a damn about
9: well,
10: you.
9: Well, no, she says that if you're upset with this, the outcome, you should not be upset with her. You should be upset with the way that the state constitution is written.
10: No, nobody else is having to drive 100 miles an hour to get to the legislature.
9: And there may be a provision in
10: just
9: the state.
10: Just because you can break the law to get to the legislature doesn't mean you should.
9: Well, and some acts, even, you know, traffic laws that are violated become felonies at certain
10: levels.
9: But I mean,
10: there's no excuse for her to be driving 100 miles an hour in New Hampshire.
9: I mean, if an ordinary citizen were stopped at 102 miles per hour, which is what she was clocked at,
10: yeah,
9: no police officer would say to anyone in our audience, well, are you on your way to work? And
10: yeah.
9: And if so, just carry on. No, yeah. The ticket would be written. You might even, in some states, you might get arrested.
10: In a lot of states, you'd be well over the 20-mile-an-hour limit, and you would be over the limit, and you would be in jail. And frankly, This is again where I would absolutely use this as a cudgel against
9: her. But you know what's so ironic about this is that she's a Democrat,
10: yeah,
9: and the leftists are always talking about no kings.
10: Right.
9: And yet
10: she thinks she's a king. Let's dig deep.
0: Working in a coal mine, going down, working in a coal mine.
10: So Dan Driscoll, the Secretary of the Army, did an interview on Breitbart this week. He said the U.S. Army met its recruiting goals for 2026. Just 8.5 months into the year.
9: Wow.
10: He said 61,500 new recruits are joining the United States Army. We hit that about 8.5 months into our year, Driscoll said. This is specifically and directly because of Secretary of War Hegseth and the President's push on lethality and their push on excellence. What we find when we go talk to these young soldiers in basic training, they want to join the United States Army because of the challenge. They want to join the United States Army because of our 251 history of excellence. Driscoll continued, and they want to join the United States Army to serve their nation, and President Trump has unlocked their ability to do that.
9: Well, I think President Trump, Secretary Hegseth,
10: yeah,
9: have made service to this country honorable again.
10: Yes.
9: I mean, you know, and it's clarity of purpose.
10: Yes.
9: You know, that's why people, you know, people don't follow, you know, a lot of times leaders think that people follow, you know, you point and you say, well, we're going to go this direction.
10: Right.
9: When people are very clear about your why,
10: right,
9: they will follow you anywhere. And President Trump and Pete Hegseth
10: have been very clear.
9: Very clear about what our why is in our United States military.
10: And this is a huge change. Back when Joe Biden was president, the U.S. military consistently missed recruiting targets. In 2023, they missed by 10% for the whole year. In 2022, they missed by 25%. And now we're hitting the goals more than 3 months early. And all that's changed is the administration, and with it, an attitude about what the military is supposed to do and how it's supposed to operate. And I was reminded of all this of Simon Sinek. And you were actually talking about Simon Sinek just there. You're referencing
9: about the why.
10: Leaders who point the way and the why and write this. Simon Sinek talks about military recruiters going to a high school. We have a clip of this. Here is Simon Sinek talking about it. Take a listen.
5: Recruiters were at a high school trying to recruit kids for the military. The Air Force recruiter stood up and gave a beautiful PowerPoint about why the Air Force is an amazing organization and why you should join the Air Force. The Army recruiter stood up and said, no, let me tell you why the Army's better. Beautiful PowerPoint, why the Army was so great. The Navy recruiter stands up, a beautiful PowerPoint, why the Navy is so great. You know, they're all selling. The Marine recruiter stands up, no PowerPoint, no nothing. He stands on the edge of the stage, and he looks out at this room of kids, and he says, no, I don't think any of you are good enough to be in the Marine Corps. He says, you have to understand, the Marines is the most difficult thing you'll ever do in your life. It'll challenge you physically and emotionally more than anything else has ever challenged you. And I don't think there's a single person in this room good enough to be in my Marine Corps. If you think I'm wrong, I'll be at the back of the room.
10: Look, Simon Sinek says it was the Marine Corps that day that got the most recruits. The other tables, nothing. The Marine Corps had a line. People want to serve this country not because it's easy, but because it's hard.
9: Yeah, right. Deep down, I think each one of us longs to accomplish something that is meaningful, to grow beyond who we were yesterday.
10: Yes.
9: To discover what we are truly capable of. And that runs counterclockwise or right into the face of those who say everybody gets a trophy.
10: And if you are a student of military history, you will know that there are times when soldiers were willing to do anything to fight for a leader they knew cared about their well-being. It's why Washington was successful, because his soldiers knew he cared about them. But if you had a general that you knew was incompetent and didn't care about you, you deserted. You weren't going to put your life on the line for that.
9: That's another Simon Sinek book, Leaders Eat Last.
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0: 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I'm Steve Parr with Louis Saar, Abalone.
1: You know, every human life has inherent dignity, not because of youth or productivity or health or independence, but because every person is created in the image and the likeness of God.
0: Yes.
1: And so what's happening in France right now is deeply disturbing.
0: Okay.
1: There is proposed legislation that has passed France's lower house that would allow a person to end his or her life through assisted suicide. And if they are physically unable to do so, a physician or a nurse will be able to end their life. And supporters say, well, this is compassion. But as folks who are pro-life, we see something fundamentally different. Compassion means walking with those who suffer.
0: Yeah.
1: Not eliminating the one who is suffering. And, you know, and the Catholic Church in France now says if there is any legislator that votes for this euthanasia bill,
0: they'll be excommunicated.
1: They will be denied communion.
0: The Pope himself asked Macron, spoke with Macron, and said, do not pass this. Please don't do this. They do it in Canada. They do it in several states here in the United States, thanks to the doctor of death, Dr. Jack Kevorkian, who really pushed a lot of this here in the U.S. But in Canada, they've expanded it beyond just people who are old and suffering, and now you can have, you know, even younger people committing suicide, state-sponsored suicide.
1: But see, the pro-life movement has never been simply about opposing something. It is about affirming someone.
0: Right.
1: It proclaims that every human life has value, even when that life is marked by suffering and illness or dependence on others. Our worth is not measured by our productivity. It is not measured by our independence. It is not measured by whether society finds us convenient. It is measured by the simple fact that we are human.
0: And here's the truth. For some of us, the only time we bother searching for God and turning to God is when we're struggling, when we're suffering.
1: But I don't think a compassionate society responds to suffering by offering death.
0: No.
1: I think it responds by offering hope and dignity and love. That is the heart of the pro-life message, and it remains just as important at the end of life as it is at the beginning.
0: That's exactly right. Let's get to a bright spot. Well, it's been a year and a half since the massive Los Angeles fires that left thousands of people homeless. Many of those people had been in the upper middle class. This was a devastating fire for the city and for the people that live there. There's also fires of smoke right now up the East Coast from fires out of Canada. And part of the blame for the fires, not just in Canada, but also out in California, has been poor forest management. Not trimming the brush, not getting rid of fallen trees, not getting rid of dead leaves, overgrown forests, right? But hey, it takes money to clear out the forest. Well, first of all, it takes an understanding of forest management,
1: deforestation.
0: But it also takes, you know, time and money and effort. In Spain, they have found a pretty good way of preventing forest fires that is not expensive and is not complicated. It's a bright spot.
1: Is it just regular deforestation?
0: It's donkeys.
1: It's jackasses.
0: It's donkeys. And this is a bright spot. There's a group called El Burrito Feliz, the happy little donkey. They have 18 donkeys that they use to fight fires outside Doñana National Park. It's on the Atlantic coast of Spain, just north of Cadiz. This is an area that has the same type of climate as Southern California, both the Mediterranean climate there. They release their 18 donkeys. They've got 18 donkeys in their group. They release them out into an area. And the donkeys go to town, eating up all the brush, all the tall grasses, basically anything that's in their way. And since the donkeys were introduced, there has not been a single wildfire in the park in 9 years. Again, this is an area that is just as prone to wildfires as California is.
1: Well, if there are anything or any types of folks in California, it's donkeys. I mean,
0: they've got enough folks
1: there that they could implement this same policy.
0: Look, other parts of Spain have seen what's going on in Doñana National Park, and they went, well, let's try it there. And in the other areas that have tried using donkeys to clear the brush, There haven't been any wildfires in those locations since the donkeys were introduced there. This is from Euronews. Experts point out that donkeys have characteristics that are particularly useful for this job. Unlike cows or sheep, they can feed on mulch, they can feed on much drier, rougher vegetation, steady eating the scrub that helps fires spread.
1: Yeah, but I mean, the thing is, in California, you've got, I mean, their forests accumulate excessive amounts
0: of way overgrown
1: dead trees and fallen branches.
0: But it's because the government's like, oh, you can't chop down any trees. You can't go in and clear the brush. It's all natural. No, that's, you're just creating fuel. And by the way, the Native Americans, they say, oh, we should learn from the Native Americans. The Native Americans, before you had Spanish settlers, they would regularly burn their forests down to clear out the brush. They had the philosophy, a small fire is better than a bigger one. We've got to be clearing out this brush to prevent the big fires. And what's more is these donkeys can get to terrain that vehicles can't often reach because they're designed for this.
1: To climb up the mountain.
0: To climb the mountain, climb up the hillside, go through the brush. It's an inexpensive solution, and it's an effective one.
1: Everybody wins.
0: It is a bright spot. It is one we should be using here in the U.S. to fight fires before they ever get the chance to begin.
1: Now, do you just stick with donkeys? No, probably not. There needs to be a comprehensive approach to avoiding these wildfires.
0: Take the donkey. At least start with the donkeys. See what happens. What do you got to lose? We'll be right back.
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0: Welcome back to American Ground Radio. I'm Stephen Parr with Louis Sar Abalone.
1: Well, the Islamic Revolutionary Guard Corps, the Iran's, regime.
0: It's their highest military. They're basically their secret military group.
1: They say they are now going to basically shut down oil production. They've declared that if Iran cannot export its oil, then perhaps no one in the Middle East should be able to export theirs either.
0: Well, that's what they've been trying to do from the beginning. I mean, they've been trying. That's why they shut down the Strait of Hormuz. It's because they didn't want anybody else to be able to export
1: their oil. So they feel like they're going to be able to hold the country, or excuse me, the world hostage.
0: Yeah.
1: By withholding Middle Eastern oil to the rest of the world.
0: In the Iran-Iraq war in the 1980s, both Iran and Iraq used oil as a weapon. Both of them bombed the oil wells of each other's countries. Both of them bombed the depots. They took out shipping. Oil was a weapon for them in the 1980s. Of course they're going to use oil as a weapon again.
1: They're trying to, but I think that's why President Trump, and we talked about this earlier in the show, has broached the fact that there may be ground troops that are needed in Iran. Because, I mean, these folks, you know, supposedly, you know, it was a peace deal. Yeah. Supposedly it was a truce. Supposedly it was this, it was that. And the thing is that the United States is just going to have to say, whoa.
0: Jenny Stepien was getting ready to get married to the love of her life, Paul Maner. Everything was perfect. Well, almost everything. You see, Jenny wished her father could be there to walk her down the aisle, but her father, Michael, had passed away 10 years earlier.
1: Oh, goodness.
0: But Michael was an organ donor, had his heart, ended up saving the life of Tom Thomas. Now, Tom and Jen eventually became pen pals as Tom wanted to share his gratitude for Michael's gift of life. Well, on Jen's wedding day, Tom was there, meeting Jen in first person for the first time, so that he could walk her down the aisle in Michael's place. And when she got to the end of the aisle, Jen placed her hand on Tom's chest and felt her father's heart beating one more time just before she said, I do.
1: Oh, man, you got me there.
0: Yeah, me too. May your pursuit of happiness bring you joy.
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3: Back-to-back strikes. I'm Ted Linder, Fox News. The U.S. military hitting Iran with two waves of strikes Wednesday, several days after an interim ceasefire deal was shattered. Tehran leadership is speaking out, claiming they're going to defend themselves.
4: Iran's foreign ministry spokesperson says that the country does not want to negotiate, that they're going to focus on defense, and just the top negotiator in Iran says there's no benefit for Iran to participate and abide by the memorandum of understanding. It comes as President Trump says he's not going to negotiate further, and he said this about future targets.
5: Next week comes the power plants. Next week comes the bridges. We're going to knock out all their power plants. We're going to knock out all their bridges unless they get to the table and negotiate.
4: The U.S. military carrying out a new wave of strikes, hitting dozens of targets, and the naval blockade reinstated following Tehran's attacks on ships in the Strait of Hormuz.
3: Fox's Alex Hogan. Meantime, Iran has allowed an American citizen to leave the country. President Trump taking a Truth Social on Wednesday to make the announcement, saying she was wrongfully detained during the final days of the Biden administration. The president praising her release as a gesture of goodwill by Iran. An attorney for Dina Karari, a U.S.-Iranian citizen, confirmed her identity. And the House has passed legislation that could make it so Americans don't have to change their clocks twice a year. The effort would make daylight saving time permanent.
6: House lawmakers arguing there are mental health benefits, and several industries like retail and tourism support more evening daylight, saying it's good for business. But others are wary. The trade group for the airline says changes to existing daylight saving time would have considerable implications for aviation, including passenger disruption, crew and aircraft positioning, and domestic and international connectivity issues.
3: That's Fox's Grady Trimble. President Trump says he'll sign the legislation if it reaches his desk. 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
9: All right, friends, the hot and steamy weather pattern will continue all the way through the weekend. Our rain chances will increase some, though, by Friday into Saturday. Tonight, warm and muggy, lows around 73, highs around 90. On Thursday, it will feel like 100 to 105. You can check the radar anytime on the WVLT First Alert weather app. I'm Chief Meteorologist Spencer Denton from the WVLT First Alert Weather Center.
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17: It's prosecutors seeking the death penalty against Tyler Robinson, the alleged Charlie Kirk assassin. It's the female American rower completing a record-breaking solo journey from California to Hawaii. It's Trump taking his first flight on the new Air Force One gifted by Qatar, then changing back to the old one. In other words, it's the news that affects you.
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19: Now, it's Red Eye Radio. Gary McNamara and Eric Harley talk about everything from politics to social issues and news of the day. Whether you're up late or you're just starting your day, welcome to the show from the Relief Factor Studios. 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
20: All across America, we are Red Eye Radio. He is Eric Harley and I'm Gary McNamara. You know, you plan a show, and 30 seconds before the show starts, it all gets blown to heck.
21: Yeah, you know.
20: And that's because Alan,
21: yeah,
20: right before I go on the air, hands me a bunch of stuff, and Alan handed me this story.
21: Yeah.
20: I didn't even see it.
21: Yeah. He does this on purpose, by the way.
20: Yes.
21: It's his nature.
20: liberal journal, The Atlantic, claims the era of the Democrat manly man is back.
1: Back?
20: Here, this is...
1: It existed at one point?
20: Now, this is from the piece. Okay. Now, I have to go and find the entire piece. I mean, like I said, I just saw this 30 seconds ago.
1: Yeah.
20: Just read it very quickly. Was laughing so hard reading it to you.
1: Yeah.
20: I said, okay.
1: Yeah.
20: We'll get to everything, but here it is.
1: All right.
20: Brian Poindexter had just finished wolfing down a Reuben sandwich in a deli outside Cleveland.
1: Wolfing, huh?
20: Yes.
1: All right.
20: When he delivered the message that coming from a Democrat House candidate in the year 2026 sounded almost provocative. There's nothing wrong with being masculine, Poindexter told me. It's okay, he said, to be a manly man.
1: Yeah, I mean, if you are one, yeah.
20: Well, you have to define it. Now, here's the point. If they can't define what a woman is, they can't define what a man is. How do you define the manly in the man if you can't define what a man is?
1: Well, not all, because in terms of persons who are manly, they're not all men.
20: Yes, exactly.
1: Right.
20: That's a great point. Are all manly men actually men?
1: Now, because now here's where they get themselves in trouble.
20: That's transphobic.
1: No, I'm taking from their own playbook.
20: Well, of course.
1: Because if a biological female is manly, is it wrong to call her manly? If you know, it's a very handsome woman over there. You know, it's how do you approach that? I want to see them at their own convention when they're talking, right? When they're sitting around talking, well, we need manly men. Well, hold on a second. Masculinity is toxic.
20: Exactly.
1: That's what I was told.
20: Right.
1: In fact, I think there's a lawsuit against it, against masculinity, because it's, you know, because of the toxicity, it's creating problems. And There was a big rig at Super Rigs this year, and the name of the big rig was Masculine Toxicity. or Toxic Masculinity, actually. Yeah. And so it's actually the reverse sounds cool, too. But here's the problem. Their own rule book, this is what we've been saying forever. Their rule book changes by the second. You can't be manly. He's a stay-at-home dad. You know, the kind that doesn't shave ever, you know, and he wears his pajama bottoms all day. You know what I mean? And he's taking care of the kids. And by kids, I mean two chihuahuas. They don't have children. They have dog children.
20: But my point is, whoever goes through life thinking of those things?
1: I don't know.
20: I don't think I've ever walked through life going, you know, I'm now looking at my life, and I've got to get rid of the cat.
1: Yeah, well, and the boxed wine. Yeah.
20: And the boxed, and I need to get rid of the cat and the boxed wine.
1: And the multiple colors around your pool. Kind of looks like a rainbow. Not that there's anything wrong with it.
20: But I mean that who, I've never spent one second analyzing my life.
1: Oh, I have. Me and the production crew do it all the time.
20: Then just join the Democratic Party, why don't you? I've never spent, I don't think, one second analyzing myself. I mean, I've analyzed myself, you know, especially when I was, you know, younger and much more foolish, did I do the right thing?
1: Yeah.
20: But I don't think I've ever went through life one day going, you know, the last year, I haven't been manly enough.
1: Trying to think.
20: Now you might have, because you know you were into that whole, you know, very masculine heavy metal thing for a while.
1: I don't know that, you know, a lot of that turned less than masculine. You know, they tried to call it metal. But sorry, the guys in Poison were prettier than the the Spice Girls. So it was, I was like, wait a minute, what? I mean,
0: they were pretty in pink.
1: No, they dolled it up. They heavy makeup. No, you know, for me, it was, am I going to be strong enough to lift the mail out of the mailbox and bring it in? That's the question. That's my level of fitness goal. You know, if and I remember one time years ago, I joined a gym, and it was right after I moved to the big city. But I joined a gym, and they said, well, okay, we're going to take you around, you know, some guy named Thor. He's going to take me out around. He's going to show me where everything is. He's going to show me how to use everything. Well, the first thing they do is they start you on legs, right? He's going to give you one free, you know, coaching, and they start you on legs. And of course, that's the worst place to start anyone. Because then, you know, people like me can't walk for 2 years. And, you know, he said, well, what's your fitness goal? Basically not to die. I just want to, you know, I don't want to, I'd like to not be 700 pounds and I'd like to not die. I'm not looking to be, you know, whatever. All these mirrors you got around here, they mean nothing to me. I'm not looking in the mirror. For me, I wear black t-shirts and jeans all the time, only because I get dressed in the dark.
20: I like colorful clothes.
1: Yeah, I like that.
20: Now, here's more from the article, all right?
1: Yeah.
20: Let me start again in case anybody missed it.
1: Okay.
20: Brian Poindexter had just finished wolfing down a Reuben sandwich in a deli. They need to make the article masculine.
1: A Reuben, too. It's got to be a Reuben.
20: Right. In a deli outside Cleveland when he delivered the message coming from a Democrat House candidate in the year 2026, sounding almost provocative. There's nothing wrong with being masculine, Poindexter told me. Change your last name. It's okay, he said, to be a...
1: Really? Poindexter?
20: A manly name. Right. You need to change that last name.
1: At least my last name's Harley. You know, at least it sounds like a motorcycle. Poindexter. You're trying to be manly?
20: Poindexter's own manliness credentials are fully in order.
1: Yeah.
20: So apparently this writer and The Atlantic has his definition of... a manly man, a stereotypical manly man. Here we go. The 46-year-old started working in a machine shop as a teenager.
1: Oh.
20: Why? Hey, I did.
1: Okay.
20: Spent years hauling furniture across the country before finding stability as a union iron worker. Mm. Hey, I was a steel worker.
1: All right.
20: He drives a Ram Bighorn pickup truck and built with his buddy turned campaign manager a shed in his backyard.
1: All right. He's on point.
20: Now Poindexter is running for Congress, trying to flip a Republican-held seat in Ohio with a pitch aimed at a constituency that has abandoned the Democratic Party over the past two decades, men. Critiques such as Poindexter's have gelled into a consensus over the past 2 years, repeated ad nauseum by starchy senators and governors with an eye towards running for president in 2028. Closing the gender gap now seems to be the official electoral strategy of Democrats. A couple of months ago, I got a call from a party operative who pitched a story on the Democrats' effort to win back the manosphere. The operative ran through a list of half dozen candidates in key House districts who are engaged in who are engaged culturally in male spaces. A bit of gobbledygook that I took to mean manly men, or perhaps guys, but that also reflects a sort of distance that points to the depths of the party's problem. After all, an iron worker probably wouldn't describe himself as engaging culturally in male spaces.
1: No, that's the whole thing. Because it makes me wonder, you know, are you, you know, all right, here's the thing.
20: Oh, my God.
1: You say you're an oyster farmer, but you're an oyster farmer for your mom.
20: Mother.
1: I mean, you're not really an oyster farmer. You're just going out to get some oysters for your mom.
20: Well, I mean, after the Wall Street Journal article the other day, you know, the whole thing that, white collar workers, men,
1: Yeah.
20: You know, like, you know, it's a masculine thing to make sure the lawn is cut.
1: Yeah, right.
20: Is, you know,
1: yeah.
20: That the lawn is
1: it's a
20: cut.
1: New status
20: and, right,
1: and symbol and level that you've got to achieve.
20: And I mentioned my adult obsession with edging that came from my mother.
1: Right, yeah.
20: So does that make me, to go back to a word that I used a couple of weeks ago, does that make me a manly man or a femme?
1: I just think it makes you a mama's boy, you know, and that there's nothing wrong with that.
20: Femme.
1: Yeah, it's femme. Yeah. It's a femme. Right.
20: You know what's so funny?
1: Let me ask you, are you, okay. Are you properly chewing your food? Because if you're not.
20: 30 times with each bite.
1: Oh, okay. You're definitely a femme.
20: What's so funny about this is these things never run through my mind. They never run through our minds. We just go, we live life the way we live life.
1: Well, here's the thing. It never, like, I mentioned my last name, right? Harley.
20: Right.
1: You know, and, you know, it's
20: Harley.
1: Yeah. And so, you know, people, oh, man, cool last name. Oh, yeah, it's fine. But I always get the, oh, do you own a Harley? Do you ride Harley? It's every time. And they mean well. These are well-meaning people. You know, oh, what's your last name, Harley? Oh, do you own a Harley?
20: Now, let me ask you this.
1: Yeah.
20: Then. You know, since we've now started to, you know, really today is the start of our, yesterday was the start of our 22nd year.
1: Well, yesterday was the anniversary, so we were beginning our 22nd year.
20: Right,
1: yes.
20: Right. So this is the second day into our 22nd year.
1: Yeah.
20: Is it true one time with a management in the far past?
1: Yes.
20: That there was another co-host
1: That
20: they tried to give him the stage name of Davidson so it would be the Harley and Davidson show.
1: Harley Davidson, yes. That was actually presented in an executive meeting.
20: Well, then see, they were worried about show being too femmy.
1: The person had been on the show 4 months already, like 6 or 8 months already. And all of a sudden, oh, we lied to you. His name's not this. It's Davidson. Really? It's Harley Davidson.
20: They were trying to build up the testosterone manly man image of the show.
1: Well, you know, I mean, you know, because name stories are weird. You know, so when people ask me about the motorcycle, I'm like, you know, I don't want to have to live up to that because I'm not a, you know, if I was related to the, you know, William S. Harley, and I might be, you know, I didn't, heck if I know, my nephew works for the company. That's all I can tell you. But I actually, on going back to the idea of thinking about going out of your way to project this masculinity, if you're working too hard at it, it tells me that's really your focus, is your imagery, not the actual work you're doing.
0: I just love it, though. What a great and that I got to admit, the writer in the Atlantic makes a great point, and they're more a liberal publication.
1: Yeah.
0: But to sit there and say, well, you call yourself a, you know, an iron worker, steel worker kind of guy, and then you talk about engaging culturally in male spaces,
20: probably
0: you've just destroyed that point.
1: Well, because
0: stereotypically,
1: if you're engaging, if you're truly engaging in male spaces, well, first of all, I have to wonder, is everyone wearing a shirt?
0: No, you can make the...
1: You
0: can make the case if you're saying I engage culturally in male spaces that you're gay.
1: That's what I mean.
0: I mean, you can make that.
1: I mean, is everyone wrapped in a towel and wearing no shirt? You know, are you... What's this? What's going... What's... What kind? And I don't know that I need to know the answer. That's the whole thing, is that they go out of their way to project this.
20: Do they workshop this? Is there a meeting?
1: No.
20: There are meetings. They talk about it. They get together. They're trying to figure out how to do it. So they have meetings on how to be more manly men.
1: Yes. Right. Right.
20: Here's an idea.
1: Mm-hmm.
20: When you, for example, I have to say it this way if I want to be a manly man.
1: Right.
20: I was a machinist and I was a steel worker.
1: Uh-huh.
20: You have to use that kind of, that's a man, more manly kind of voice.
1: Right. I played guitar, drums, and bass in a metal band.
20: No. You got to say it with more harshness.
1: No, that's how you talk when you're in a metal band. You don't do the. Yeah.
0: Well, you're right. You're right on that, because I can't think of his name at the moment. His name, because the lead guitarist for Metallica doesn't talk that way.
1: Yeah. No. James Hetfield, the singer, doesn't talk that way.
0: Yeah.
1: And in fact, none of the guys really kind of talk that. You just. It's.
0: Are you saying you can throw stereotypes out the window? That stereotyping people to win an election based on gender and or sex, if you're worried about that, you've got a big problem.
1: Yeah. You do. If because, you know, that's it. When someone appeals to a voter base, in this case, you'll know it.
0: Yeah.
1: You won't have to build all of that to bring it out there. The vetting process itself is a process, but you'll know it soon enough. And, you know, like, we don't know any allegations of Poindexter in terms of Plattner type allegations. There's nothing, no reason to believe that any of that's going on. But still, if you're working that hard, you know, because tell me in your male spaces what a man is. What are you talking to your buddies about?
20: We are Red Eye Radio,
1: brought to you by Hotshot Secret.
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0: We are Red Eye Radio. He's Eric Cronin. I'm Gary McNamara. I would hate to be a liberal, Eric, because, I mean, just going through what we just went through then. And by the way, none of those are our thoughts. No. We're analyzing what Democrats think.
1: No, this is their playbook that we're going from.
0: It's too much work.
1: No, that's the thing. When the rule book changes every day, what do you do? Yeah. How do you do that? Because now, again, masculinity was toxic not too long ago. Now we need more masculinity in their party. That's what they're saying.
0: Not only masculinity.
1: Uh-huh.
0: We need manly masculinity.
1: Wow.
0: That's double.
1: Well, no, that's true. That's the way they phrased it.
0: That's double secret toxic masculinity probation.
1: You women who are masculine, sorry. We don't need you in the party. I guess.
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6: News. I'm Sue Gossman. Texas Governor Greg Abbott out with a warning for people in the south central part of his state.
7: There will be a lot of rising water over the next 24 to 48 hours.
6: Evacuations underway. The flash flood striking the same region as a year ago when catastrophic flooding killed more than 100 people, including dozens of girls at Camp Mystic. Rescuers now suspending search operations in San Francisco Bay near Alcatraz Island, where at least one person has died, 17 others rescued. U.S. Coast Guard Captain Jared Tosco with the update after his crew searched through 950 nautical miles of waterway.
8: Despite that extensive effort, we have been unsuccessful in locating any survivors within the search area.
6: Says the victims may have been on the lower decks when the boat sank. That boat is currently 130 feet underwater. 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
9: A hot and steamy afternoon will give way to another warm and muggy night. Lows will be around 73. On Thursday, highs around 90. It will feel like 100 to 103. A stray shower or thunderstorm possible. On Friday, a little bit higher chance for a few storms. Highs remain around 90. I'm Chief Meteorologist Spencer Denton from the WVLT First Alert Weather Center.
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9: We are Red Eye Radio. He is Eric Carly, and I'm Gary McNamara. Welcome and good morning. One thing that we wanted to get to, because we were on vacation last week and I was thinking about this on the way to work. I go, oh, man, we got to address this. And this is where the Democrats were last week. As you know, there's been a couple of more incidents of ICE agents shooting at illegal immigrants or people that they believe are endangering their lives.
10: Right.
9: As we know, shooting at them. And I did see last week, and I can't remember which Democrat it was, that was saying, because that happens, we should get rid of ICE. And the first thought that came to my mind is, well, when an illegal immigrant kills someone, well, then shouldn't we get rid of illegal immigration?
10: Right.
9: If you're trying to make that point.
10: Right.
9: But the whole premise is bogus to begin with. Any law enforcement agent, whether it's ICE, a police officer, we know what happens when you pull out your gun and shoot at somebody, whether you kill them or not. It's all investigated.
10: Yeah.
9: You go through the investigative process to make sure that it was a clean shooting, and it should.
10: Right.
9: And if it is not a clean shooting, that's where prosecutors should get involved based on the evidence of each particular case.
10: Mm-hmm.
9: But to compare a law enforcement officer involved in a shooting and make the moral equivalency of that to illegal immigrant murdering an innocent American citizen is absolutely reprehensible.
10: Well, and it's, again, any opportunity they can see to demonize. And again, we don't know all the particulars in the cases we're talking about. We know the claims from both sides. The driver of the van was, you know, using the van and going toward the agent.
9: Mm-hmm.
10: And then the media came back and said, no, the people in the van said that wasn't true. There's a reason there's an investigation. If any officer or agent uses deadly force, as you mentioned, there has to be an investigation, a thorough investigation. And if something wrong was done, whether deliberately or by mistake, then the proper actions have to go into effect. That's the way it is. Saying that we need to abolish all of it because something happened doesn't make any sense at all. Otherwise, we should just outlaw driving.
9: Yeah, that's another point. Outlaw driving. If these things happen, outlaw driving.
10: Tens of thousands of people die every year behind the wheel.
9: Yeah. 30 to 40,000.
10: So,
9: but to make the moral equivalency, if you're going to make that moral equivalency, well, then you've got to say, well, because illegal immigrant criminals exist in our society, we should get rid of sanctuary cities. If you're going to be consistent in your argument that you need to defund the police, you need to, because this is where the Democrats are going, and, you know, defund the military, you know, you see what the Democrats are doing right now with the Pentagon, with intelligence, you know, with everything else, trying to defund it. You know, that's their point. If something is done, something is done wrong, or we believe something is done wrong, get rid of the police. This is where the Democratic Socialists of America are going. They're up front with it. They want to defund the police.
10: Yep.
9: They want to get rid of the police. They want to get rid of the military. They want to get rid of Border Patrol.
10: Yeah.
9: They want to get rid of ICE.
10: The Senate.
9: They want to get rid of the Senate. And by the way, more people are coming out saying, you're not going to get rid of this. You have to change the entire Constitution. You have to get rid of the Constitution in order to
10: Which is really the goal.
9: That's their point.
10: That's the actual goal.
9: Right.
10: And it's something. And they keep talking about this because what they're doing is they're because when something doesn't work, especially when it doesn't work in their favor, but if there's some kind of mistake or anomaly or whatever in the process, then do away with it all. And this has been for a long time the goal of the left. Do away with the Constitution. And they're the ones who are having the No Kings rallies. They're the ones calling Trump a dictator. Because how would you manage with no defense, none, no military? You would have no Border Patrol, you would have no police. So how would it be managed? Well, I mean, it would be, you know, like out of that movie where you could commit crimes, you know, and you know, for the one day. I keep forgetting the name of the movie. But you could just go out and just boom. The Purge?
9: The Purge, yeah. Purge.
10: Yeah. There was they made a, I don't know if they made a series or made another Purge movie or something, Permanent Purge or something they called it. And it would be that. It would be a permanent purge. But wait, you can't have that because how many people would, if you have no law enforcement, you have no laws. So.
9: Right. Because if you can't enforce laws, there are no laws.
10: Right. There are no laws. So nothing is enforceable. People die. And then what has to happen? Inevitably. Well, the state has to step in, and they have to have the state police, and I don't mean each state having their police, the federal police. Oh, wait a minute. Didn't we just get rid of them? Didn't we just get rid of ICE agents? No. This would be acting based on whose authority, because Congress would control, the House would control everything. They would control what the White House does. Which, then why would you have a White House? This is never going to happen. But this is where the lack of logic. These are not even children. These aren't children because children are capable of learning. These people are morons. They're not capable of learning at all. They're complete morons, and they're still winning elections.
9: You know, I was thinking, I had a lot of thoughts on my way to work tonight. So, you know, a Republican should have a no-Nazi rally.
10: Yeah.
9: But the fact is, everybody would be laughing and smiling.
10: Yeah, right.
9: You know,
10: Tea Party. Remember when people were happy at the Tea Party rallies, the first Tea Party rallies? Remember that in 2009? And people were, you know, the Tea Party march in D.C. And it was, what was it? And hints of violence, I think, is the way they put it on NBC News. There were hints of violence. They didn't even leave trash behind.
9: You know what I remember?
10: Hmm.
9: Remember, and it was Palm Beach. Remember the Election Bureau when the Republicans were all there in 2000?
10: Yeah.
9: And it was like the violent, and they had the cameras there, and everybody's sitting smiling. There, everybody's laughing.
10: Yeah.
9: They're all laughing. I mean, it was like, there was no hint of anything to be fearful of. But, you know, when you see the no, you can actually make the case for no Nazis. You can actually the case. Republicans aren't going to bother with it.
10: Right.
9: But, you know, but they look at it and they just go, you know, as we look at it, we go, the no kings was so stupid. I mean, it's stupid. It was absolutely idiotic because anybody with a brain could sit there and say, what do you mean no kings? What are you talking about? You know, I was thinking the other thing, too, because we were talking about that article in The Atlantic about the whole manly, the manly man that they're looking for now in the Democratic Party, and the one candidate.
10: Poindexter
9: in Ohio.
10: Yeah.
9: In Cleveland, about how they're defining him as a manly man because he built a shed, was a machinist and an iron worker. So he's a manly man, and a manly man engages culturally in male spaces. And even The Atlantic said, probably not how you should define a manly man. But I started thinking, are they now redefining it? Because the whole point of, well, this guy, you know, the oyster farmer for his mother, Nazi, that's really, was the oyster farmer, the military, and the Nazi that was giving him Democrat street cred as a manly man. And I'm thinking this, they're now looking and go, okay, we've got to redefine this. We can't have a Nazi. We cannot have a Nazi definition for what we view as a manly man.
10: Right.
9: I mean, I wonder if they had that thought.
10: No, I mean, I think there's something to that. Yeah. I think they go again. They go through their own rule book and they're changing everything on the fly. Because why? Because certain things aren't working. They're not appealing to certain demographics. Now, again, as I mentioned, they're still winning elections.
9: Yeah.
10: But you have to look at the erosion of their base based on what we've talked about for years. Identity politics, which means you belong to a new subgroup tomorrow, which means everyone in your group yesterday is now an oppressor because you're in a different subgroup. They're your oppressor now. And we're seeing that, you know, we used to call that the liberal circular firing squad, but now it's gotten so much worse.
9: Is that now, after reading the Atlantic article and seeing the manly man, Mr. Poindexter, is that a new gender?
10: Manly man?
9: Is the manly man a new gender? Does that expand the number of genders, which I don't know. I saw one the other day that there was like 77 out.
10: Well,
9: here's the question. Manly man now a new gender?
10: Is he going to, if they bring.
9: Yeah. Can a manly man, as we asked the question earlier, can a manly man gender be a transgender man?
10: Right. Yeah. That, I mean, we have can to it, include that. Like you said, we mentioned it earlier, but you have to include that. And how do you include it?
9: Can a cis woman be a manly man?
10: Right.
9: These are all the important questions because of what Democrats have brought up over the last couple of decades. These are just questions that we would like answers to.
10: Well, because if a biological female lives as a man, is a transgender male, biological female, transgender male, at what level do they qualify for Manly? I'm asking them.
9: Yeah. Yeah. That's, and I know what you're saying. Guys, you're being ridiculous. That's our point.
10: Yeah, we know. The whole damn thing is ridiculous. It's stupid. It's moronic. And none of them are talking about what they will do for you to improve your lives. What they're talking about and the promises they're making and the very foundation of the Democratic Socialists of America is to ruin your life, not to improve it. What are they doing? What's on that list that improves people's lives every day? American citizens.
9: Free stuff.
10: Not going to happen. Not going to happen. No police. That only.
9: No billionaires.
10: Well, I mean, if
9: your life will be better if there's no billionaires.
10: No police. What are you trying to appeal to felons? They can't vote.
9: Well, they're trying to change.
10: They're trying to change that. States. This would be again. Look, who are they trying to actually help?
9: Well, no, that's a great... Somebody need. Hey, Republicans, ask that question.
10: Who are you trying to help?
9: They say defund the police.
10: Yeah.
9: Who are they trying to help? Right. Defund the police, defund the military, defund border control. Who do you actually care about?
10: Why
9: would I vote for you?
10: Right. Who are you appealing to?
9: What's the point? What are you going to replace it with?
10: Because masculine men like cops and military. It's a fact.
9: Manly. Oh, man.
10: Yeah.
9: I'm telling you, it just, we're now 2 days into our 22nd year,
10: yeah.
9: And it's as much fun as ever.
10: It is.
9: These are idiots. Mm-hmm. We are Red Eye Radio.
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20: Everyone poops. It's not just the name of a classic potty training book. It's a universal truth. Even though everyone does it, almost no one wants to talk about it. Dr. Tricia Pasricha wants to change that. She's the author of a new book. It's called You've Been Pooping All Wrong. And she says there are three critical P's of pooping. The first is propulsion. Both the voluntary push you exert and the involuntary contractions that happen naturally within your body. Top line, when you feel the need to go, don't hold it. The second P is pliability, which refers to stool softness. The keys to this one are making sure you're drinking enough water and eating enough fiber. And the last P is for pelvic floor. If you can get your knees up above your waist while you're on the toilet, like on a stool or a garbage can or a stack of books even, that can make all the difference. I'm Dr. Sanjay Gupta, helping you live a better life.
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0: We are right with you. He is Eric Carly, and I'm Gary McNamara. Welcome and good morning. So I think we're done with the manly man stuff.
1: I don't know, at least for the day. I don't know.
0: At least for the day. It might come back up tomorrow if there's other commentary on it. It would just be too tough for me to be a liberal. There's too many things you have to consider. All I have to consider now is what my opinion is. You know, I don't have to worry about anything else.
1: That's my opinion? That's a great point.
0: That's it.
1: Just focus on what I believe and then let all the other stuff just kind of fly by.
0: Am I selling my ideas with the proper identity politics behind it?
1: What do you believe? What do you want to do?
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8: Round two complete. I'm Sue Guzman, Fox News. U.S. has finished a fifth day of heavy strikes against Iran. Both sides trying to come up with a new way to reach a peace deal, as we hear from Fox's Christina Coleman.
9: CENTCOM says U.S. aircraft fired Hellfire missiles into the ship's smokestack after this commercial vessel ignored multiple warnings as it attempted to violate the U.S. blockade. The ramp up in U.S. strikes against Iran and the reimposing of the blockade comes as the U.S. mounts pressure against Iran to try and get them to negotiate a solid deal to finally end this conflict.
10: They do want to settle. We'll find out whether or not we settle with them or we just finish it off.
9: Also, U.S. warships have not sailed through the Strait of Hormuz for several months now, but that could change now that the U.S. has reimposed our naval blockade.
8: Jordan's military says it shot down 8 missiles that were launched by Iran targeting the kingdom. President Trump posting online that Iran has released an American citizen who had been held since December 2024. He says that she is now safely outside of Iran and in good condition. An attorney for Dina Karari, a U.S.-Iranian citizen, says the client was trapped in Iran on bogus charges of spying. South Central Texas facing catastrophic flooding in several communities where evacuations are currently underway.
11: The city recorded one of the highest rain totals in the state in the last 48 hours with over 15 inches of rain.
12: The rain sent local creeks and streams raging across roads, stranding drivers and isolating entire neighborhoods.
11: That was followed by rescues and evacuations. We met resident Don Fonza, whose neighborhood was impacted.
13: First, when I woke up, I didn't believe it was that bad. I didn't. And there was tornado warnings and things like that. I've never seen it that flooded before. The car halfway, you know, submerged.
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15: All right, friends, the hot and steamy weather pattern will continue all the way through the weekend. Our rain chances will increase some, though, by Friday into Saturday. Tonight, warm and muggy, lows around 73, highs around 90. On Thursday, it will feel like 100 to 105. You can check the radar anytime on the WVLT First Alert weather app. I'm Chief Meteorologist Spencer Denton from the WVLT First Alert Weather Center.
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3: Now, it's Red Eye Radio. Gary McNamara and Eric Hurley talk about everything from politics to social issues and news of the day. Whether you're up late or you're just starting your day, welcome to the show from the Relief Factor Studios. This is Red Eye Radio.
0: All across America, we are Red Eye Radio. He is Eric Hurley and I'm Gary McNamara. Hello.
1: Hi.
0: So, that wasn't too manly men there. Comments where we said that. We should say, hello and welcome to the show. We're manly men.
1: And listen, we don't care if you like the show or not. We're busy doing things, building stuff. I got a hammer. You know, if I had a hammer,
0: when would you hammer?
1: I would hammer in the morning.
0: Really?
1: I would hammer in the evening. I'd hammer all over this land.
0: Oh, okay. That's sort of inclusive.
1: Yeah. But you need to, you definitely need to stop when it's hammer time. That's what I was told.
0: Well, yesterday, wasn't it amazing how all of a sudden for the last month, you saw it because Trump had brought it up before. Mm-hmm. And it was like, all you heard was daylight savings. And man, it came to a big halting stop yesterday, didn't it?
1: Shocked.
0: It was like, boom. It's like, what?
1: Like,
0: as I said, I don't care. It doesn't affect my life, but we have talked about the fact that, did you see places in North Dakota? It'll be well after 9 o'clock, like 9:20, 9:30 before the sun.
1: Yeah, before sunrise.
0: Did I save that?
1: Yeah. No, I mentioned that yesterday. I didn't mention it was exactly where it was, but in some areas it'll be after 9 a.m. before the sun rises. By the way, I'm all right with that. that's the thing. I'm not a farmer. I don't have kids in school. I care about children, most of them. But no, I
0: care about you.
1: Look, safety.
0: I don't.
1: Look. When it comes to kids, safety third. Okay, but no, it's that everybody has a solid point on both sides. This is where the both sides thing actually comes in. Because you're not, this is why you're never going to change it. You know, whoever wants whatever, for whatever reason, whichever one they want.
21: Yeah, but you don't understand, but it's.
1: No, I get it.
0: I forgot who wrote it yesterday. He said, look, let's compromise. We'll change it 30 minutes.
1: Yeah. I would love to. You know, again, go an hour and 7 minutes in just our state.
0: Well, it just, Tom Cotton has said already, and we had talked about it yesterday, that Cotton and Thune said, well, this isn't ever going to get through the Senate.
1: Not going
0: to
1: happen.
0: So it's basically the message I got yesterday, unless something changes, this thing's done on arrival.
1: Yeah, because here's the thing. You have the momentum in terms of the rank and file, right? The public of let's stop changing the clocks. There's momentum then, and then you ask the question, okay, which one do we go with?
0: Yeah.
1: And that's where it begins. That's also where it ends, because it will never be solved. It's a valid point for farmers. It's a valid point for people in North Dakota all 17 of them. What's the population of North Dakota? Very small. But it's, you know, it's...
21: Let me see. Right now, population is 100. When you add the out-of-state oil workers, 20 million.
1: 20 million, yeah. It's booming. No, but there's another thing. You know, it's a productive state. It's, you know, you think about, you know, the farmers, they're trying to be productive. They're getting up at 3 a.m. so they can get out there as soon as the sun lets them. I mean, they're out there probably doing many chores in the dark already. You know, how do you get that done? Sometimes you have to calve in the dark, you know, if you're a rancher. Sorry if that calf is ready to come out, it's time. But kids going to school, that's a genuine concern. I live, as I mentioned, just a few houses down from the elementary where three of my four kids went. That's how long I've lived there. And that's actually how long it took them to finish elementary school. But my grandson, one of my grandchildren, is actually attending that school. And so it's very active, right? It's right there. I live inside a school zone. And there are children still that walk. There's this most adorable couple of kids. One is an older kid, looks like he's probably in middle school. He goes to pick up his brother, and they live in nearby apartments. I think that's where they're headed. But he's walking with him every day after school, and I see it probably a few times a week during school year if I'm running errands. But you see all these kids walking, and there's a 6-lane road they have to cross. You know, there's tons of cars, people dropping their children off with their cars, pulling into the parking lot. It gets very dangerous. It's dangerous in daylight. So people who are making the case of, you know, kids having to go to school in the dark, you know, I mean, these are all valid points, is why you're not politically, you'll never get it done. And if you could, by, I don't know, some weird set of circumstances, all of a sudden it happens. The moment it happens, lobbyists will be back there on Capitol Hill, and it will change back pretty quickly. I can't tell you when.
21: What I thought was interesting, because this is the we went through all the discussion yesterday about the practicality of it either way, and I don't care. It doesn't affect my life. I understand both sides' points, but what got to me is how over the last month and a half, how you only heard one side. It's like people don't pay attention until it passes, and then it goes to the Senate, and then it was just a dead stop.
1: Yeah.
21: You didn't hear really, I didn't hear any opposition.
1: No.
21: Over the last month and a half.
1: The stories made it look like it was going to happen.
21: This thing was going to happen. Here it is. It's going to go through.
1: Yeah.
21: And I mean, and it just took a dead stop yesterday. Oh. That's what I thought is fascinating. It's all of a sudden people started paying attention going, well, wait a minute. I don't want that. Well, yes, we need to change it. And as we brought up yesterday, the polling, the majority of people don't want to be changing every year, but which way it goes.
1: Yeah.
21: Depending on who you survey, can be 55-45.
1: Right. Exactly.
21: And so it's just not.
1: And in the Senate, the margin is so slim. The thing, if you think about it, what you're looking at is what each state will do, right? That's what you're looking at. So the Senate, obviously representing states, they're looking at it going, we've got, you know, industry, we've got the teachers associations or whatever. You know, is behind it, the lobbyists that are behind it, they're going to be hearing from those lobbies from those states in the House. They're hearing from it in their districts, but you can get a little bit looser in the House than you can with something like this specifically, as it addresses what the states would be able to do with their time zones and how it would affect industry which and affect schools. Because if you start thinking about this, all right, we'll just change the school hours to later in the morning. Well, in North Dakota, you mean start at 9:30? I mean, kids would love that. I'm sure they'd love it. But what about the parents that still have to be to work at 8?
2: The biggest thing I saw yesterday was most people did not know. They thought that it would be a federal law that every state must abide by daylight savings. And that's not the law. That's what I saw people went, I thought that was the law.
1: Right.
2: And the law basically says, no, if you wish to go to daylight saving all year, you can do that.
1: Right.
2: But if you wish to continue to switch, that's fine.
1: Right, the states can
2: choose.
1: Right.
2: Or if you wish to go to standard.
1: Then you got the patchwork. Imagine the patchwork.
2: And people said, we didn't know this was the law. We thought it was, okay, we're going to do daylight saving. But and the funny thing is the number of people on social media yesterday that were telling other people, this law, the law cannot change the amount of time that the sun actually shines on the earth.
1: I've been saying this for years.
2: I mean, it was hilarious yesterday.
1: No, I've said this over and over again every time we've talked about it. You cannot regulate how much sun we're going to get.
2: It's hilarious.
1: There's no way to do that. It's about, all right, when the sun is going to rise or set. Look, I get it in the winter. You know, the further north you go, you know, the sun is setting at 4:30, 5 o'clock. You know, it's just, it's like crazy. But when you look at, again, everything, every interest that's involved, that's why politically there's no way to get this done. And what would it be? What would it look like, you know, if you have in each time zone, you know, different states, you know, half of the states are staying with it. Others aren't. Oh, my gosh. Well, OK, what's the current Omaha time? I mean, you know, you know what I mean?
2: Yes.
1: It's and why can't cities have the right to say, no, we're going to change it and we're going to change it 2 hours.
2: Well, wait a minute.
1: Hmm?
2: You know, if a man can be a woman because a man says so, why can't I legally set my own time?
1: Well, Alan Jackson did. It's 5 o'clock somewhere. Dusty Slay, the comedian, has a great bit on that because he talks about it. It's 5:30, so it's 5. And then he said later, it's 5 o'clock somewhere. He goes, no, it might be 5:30 somewhere. He does a great breakdown. Dusty Slay, you got to check him out.
2: But why can't I, as an individual, set my own time? I want it to be the time that I want it to be.
1: Yeah.
2: And hey, I saw that the one woman talking about the Democratic Socialists of America, and one of the representatives said, under socialism, you don't have to show up for work every day.
1: Right.
2: And I'm thinking to myself, what socialism are you dealing with?
1: No, exactly. But, what do you think? I mean,
2: you don't have to show up for work. So if you don't show up for work, why can't I have my own time? Why can't I just say, hey, I'm Gary McNamara, and we come in at 1 minute after 12, and 1 minute later we leave, because to me, time moves that quickly, and we can go home.
1: I identify that as a 24-hour workday, and I get overtime.
2: Yes. Yes. Why?
1: Your minute, how dare you project onto me what a minute means? Mr. Scientist, Mr. Neil deGrasse Tyson.
2: Well, I'm a minute manly man.
1: Exactly. Well, that can mean a couple of different things.
2: That was the point.
1: Minute's a long time. But here's the thing. Here's the problem.
2: Oh, God. Everything goes. Yeah. In order to get that joke, you had to listen to the first hour.
1: Yeah, you do. And you also probably have to. Yeah. So anyway, they do this. It seems like we go through this once a year. We're going to do it this time.
2: Oh, I know.
1: We're going to do it this time.
2: We're hearing this as much as we hear secession. Is California going to secede? Whatever happened to the Texas secession movement? That sort of ended. Nobody wanted my deal. My deal was we secede from the union, we annex Mexico, we gather all of our energy together, we become the energy superpower, and we rename ourselves Texaco.
1: Well,
2: nobody seems to want to go along with that.
1: During the Biden years, we did annex Mexico. It happened for 4 years.
2: No.
1: Huh?
2: They annexed us.
1: Oh, that's right.
2: Actually, it was Central America annexed us.
1: But you, I mean, seriously, if you look at the ridiculous nature, it's nothing is ridiculous about the points people are making.
2: No.
1: They all have valid points. But the ridiculous nature of how Congress works, thinking, you know, and making people, because in the House, as you mentioned, for days, it sounded like this thing was going to happen this time. And I'm shaking my head. Nope, it ain't going to happen. It ain't going to happen. I said it the other night on the air. It's not going to happen. It ain't going to happen. And it's not going to happen. Because you get into it, our senators who represent. Now, here's the thing. If we get rid of the Senate. Then maybe we can get it done.
2: Well, I was thought about that yesterday, you know, because you look at how the House is viewed as, you know, the people's legislative body, and they're very much reactionary, as you saw. I mean, it was like we're going to do this, shush, boom, bah, victory is our cry,
1: right.
2: Daylight savings time, Senate stops,
1: like Thune is like. How about no? I mean, it was just, it was over before it all began. It really was, because you and I have been doing this a long time. We know, and this whole debate has come up. It seems like every year for years now. And again, valid points on each side, which means you're not going to get to a conclusion. It's just not going to happen.
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5: Farm Production and Conservation Undersecretary Richard Fordyce says up to $500 million in payments are available for eligible processors. The SPUR program will be administered by the Farm Service Agency, but the undersecretary says not in the traditional sense.
22: It will not be done through the county office system, but it will actually be implemented from here in Washington. Farm Service Agency will get numbers from the Food Safety Inspection Service. We will know the number of head that have gone through a particular plant, and then we will contact that processor, make them aware of their eligibility, make them aware of what that support might look like, and then there'll be a pre-filled application that they'll be able to sign and we'll be able to participate in the program.
5: I'm Rod Bain reporting for the U.S. Department of Agriculture in Washington, D.C.
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1: Job just to pay the bills, because you won't have any bills because everything will be taken care of you. 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
2: Right.
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6: Fox News, I'm Ted Lindner. The U.S. continues to strike Iran and reimposes a blockade of its ports.
7: They do want to settle. We'll find out whether or not we settle with them or we just finish it off.
6: The Wall Street Journal reporting U.S. officials say the president's considering ramping up military action, including possible ground operations. Heavy rains continue to cause flooding concerns in central and southern Texas.
8: Flash flood warnings and watches persist in the region all the way through Thursday, and many roadways impassable.
6: That's Fox Weather's Robert Ray in Uvalde County. Stay up to date with the latest on the rain with the Fox Weather app. And the World Cup final for Sunday set as Argentina defeated England in the World Cup semifinal, winning 2-1 Wednesday in another come-from-behind victory. Argentina will take on Spain in the World Cup final Sunday afternoon. That'll be on Fox. 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
9: A hot and steamy afternoon will give way to another warm and muggy night. Lows will be around 73. On Thursday, highs around 90. It will feel like 100 to 103. A stray shower or thunderstorm possible. On Friday, a little bit higher chance for a few storms. Highs remain around 90. I'm Chief Meteorologist Spencer Denton from the WVLT First Alert Weather Center.
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6: And he is Eric Harley, and I'm Gary McNamara. Coming up, the Democrat Socialists of America. And what they think in their own words in just a minute.
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6: When we were on vacation last week, and it's funny that so much happened last week that I know we're already to Thursday and still, oh, that's right. Well, when it came out last week, when I was on vacation, I'm thinking, look at this. Everybody's talking about the Democratic Socialists of America now and what they actually plan on doing. I said, we talked about that 2 weeks ago. And then I went, oh, wait a minute. That was from their convention. They actually put out their policy statement.
0: Yeah, this is.
6: And that's why there was so much talk. And I go, oh, okay. And this is something that we want to talk about. The right. Last thing that we want to do is censor what the Democrat Socialists of America want to do.
0: Right.
6: And this is, I got to tell you, Eric, you know, when you're, I was in my early 30s when I started doing this.
0: Yeah. Yeah.
6: And, you know, at that time, you're like, well, what do you have to say? You know, what do you, and so right. you would have more tolerance for the crazies.
0: Well, yeah.
6: When you've done it for decade after decade after decade after decade after decade, it gets to a point where you're like, these people don't have the intelligence of somebody in kindergarten. They have no idea. They have no concept how the world works at all.
0: Right.
6: I knew more in elementary school than they do now. Thank you, Mom and Dad.
0: Yeah. You know, that's a big part of it.
6: They have no idea how the economy works. They have no idea how the real world works.
0: Well, you know, I made the joke yesterday that, you know, after World War II or during World War II, women came into the workforce, right? And so that kind of expanded the economy. I think it's time we bring children into the workforce. And I made the joke with kind of a serious point that, you know, the indoctrination in school at, you know, starting now at 4 or 5 years old in preschool, is what worries me the most. What if we just put them to work and they learned about the real world right on? You know, I mean, they'd have to get a, you know, an apartment of their own, of course. But this is, you know, this is what we don't teach. Again, good parents do, good mentors do, but this entire lineup, this entire policy put out by the DSA, it's not written by children because children would be asking why. Why are we doing this? It's written by morons.
6: Here we go. This is the Democratic Socialist of America, Michaela Brangen, talking about this utopia that you will live in under socialism. Are you ready?
0: I'm ready.
6: All right, here we go.
0: Let's go.
7: And you don't have to have a job just to pay the bills because you don't have a lot of bills, right? Bills are no longer a thing because there's not for-profit businesses that are constantly trying to exploit you and trying to, you know, put you into debt. And then you might just have like a normal day, right? Like you could actually have the freedom to move around. And so part of what we're trying to do is dispel the idea that socialism is just about like bureaucracy, meetings, order or anything like that. It actually is about freedom. It's about people being able to be themselves. It's about people being able to actually flourish under a system where they're not constantly being exploited and where they're not constantly worried about these basic things it takes to live. If you don't have to worry about the basic things it takes to live, then you can thrive, right? And then you can actually lead your life instead of just survive.
6: Wow. Where do I start? Socialism is about freedom, but you can't have a business.
0: You can't have choices.
6: You can't have choices. You live in this system. There is no, which is the, if there are no, if nobody makes a profit, why is money worth anything?
0: It's not. It isn't. It isn't.
6: What gives money value? They have no idea how economics works. None. Zero. Why was the Soviet ruble worth nothing?
0: No productivity.
6: No productivity.
0: And you can't change that dynamic.
6: Right.
0: You can't say, oh, no, we can be greatly productive and have all of our choices. And, you know, I made the point about the walk into the big box store and just imagine you would just go up to the front and they would just go, okay, go on home. It's all paid for.
6: Yeah.
0: I mean, by the way, that's the other thing too, because it's part of, they don't want property rights. Property rights would be gone.
6: Yeah. You just said it right there. There would be no for-profit businesses,
0: right,
6: which be means gone.
0: You can't have any rentals.
6: Well, the whole point is, why are there products if there's no incentive to build the products? What they're saying is, the other thing is too that you could tear it apart. There is no bureaucracy. You know, this isn't about bureaucracy. So government owns everything. Everything is non-for-profit, yet there's zero bureaucracy.
0: Right.
6: All it is the bureaucracy. The whole damn thing is bureaucracy.
0: Because the entire production of everything would be one massive bureaucracy. Distribution, the supply chain, the management of it all
6: Everything.
0: Every part of it. And imagine walking into, I don't care what Tucker Carlson tried to sell you. Of course, that wasn't during the Soviet Union. He was in Russia, but it wasn't. It was post-Soviet
6: Union. Yeah, but it's still major problems.
0: Because...
6: Well, if you want to see the what has kept China going, it's because China realized they couldn't be pure communist socialists.
0: Right.
6: They can't be that.
0: Right.
6: And that's why you can have for-profit businesses now in China. That's right. Why people can own property. That's why you can own a business. Now, would I want to own a business in China under a government that still believes in communism but understands they're trying to ride that fine line? Yeah. You see the couple of stories out this week about, you know, China, you know, doesn't know what to do because, you know, the central planning doesn't work. When you try to mix central planning with capitalism, you're always going to have problems. But well, hey, you see what we're doing here in the United States.
0: Yeah.
6: You know, where, I mean, even it's only, I think, $30 billion right now, but it's much easier to sell socialism when the guy who calls himself a conservative, President Trump, believes that the government should have equity in corporations.
0: Yeah.
6: It's much easier to sell socialism and communism when both sides agree that it should happen, but to what extent is far different. On one side, it's $30 billion, and the other side, it's everything.
0: Well, that's it. And here's the, you know, the massive driver. You know, it's incentivized. We're in the gig work area or era, and that's when people can say, all right, I can go make a few extra bucks on my own time. Or if there's someone in the home that's not working for whatever reason, but they can do those gig works. And it's, what's weird is I've studied the kind of algorithm that they have and how the ones who are actually making the most take advantage of everything that's available to them. They're not doing just one. They're working for three or four delivery app companies, and they're, you know, making, you know, it's, they're not going to get rich doing it, but they're making extra money, or maybe extra money for the household. And that is right there. When you look at it, in California said, oh no, you've got to make them employees. You do that, you destroy the business model. Because you need contractors who are willing to do it. Are there flaws in the way that some of these delivery drivers are paid, or what they're paid, and the business model in general, and how to attract more of those drivers in order to get your, you know, the entire thing going and keep the whole thing going? Yes.
6: Oh, are there business models that you have to adjust constantly?
0: Constantly.
6: In capitalism, but we're not.
0: Amazon didn't make.
6: But that isn't even the discussion.
0: No.
6: The discussion is you could not be an Uber driver.
0: That's my point.
6: You couldn't be an Uber driver.
0: Which is what I'm getting to. You choose to do that because, hey, I can do this on my own time. It's my own thing. If it doesn't work out, I can go do something else. If I want to do more, I can do more.
6: You can't make a profit.
0: And you can't make a profit. We have people coming here from other countries. You and I have both recently met people here from other countries that were Uber drivers. And the guy I met was here from Cuba, has been here for 3 years, and is loving it. And he's doing, and he says, and I do others. He had two phones going at once, you know, because he's working every angle that he can based on where he is to maximize the money that he can make, that he can earn. You would have none of that. You would have none of that. You couldn't have your own business. You can't have your own profit as an individual. There's no way. You couldn't have a lawn company,
6: right?
0: You know, which, you know, again, these guys aren't getting, you know, landscaping or lawn companies, the small guys, they're not getting rich, you know, but you couldn't have that.
6: Well, when you look at it, when they say every business is a nonprofit business, you'd have to have nonprofit, that the government would control everything.
0: Right.
6: Nonprofit, Well, you're capping the ability to make a profit, which means you're capping the ability of the worker to make more money.
0: Right. Which means the tax rate would be, basically, you do that with a one way to do it was a massive tax rate.
6: And what they're saying is
0: we take all of it.
6: We will cap your salary.
0: Yeah.
6: But you will have the minimal sustenance and you'll be happy with that.
0: Right.
6: Because the trade off is the minimal sustenance that we will give you, but your salary will be capped, but the minimal sustenance will be what will take care of you. That's not the United States of America.
0: And also,
6: that's not how free people think.
0: The choice of jobs, what you want to do or what your skills are would matter,
6: would be
0: meaningless completely.
6: Would be limited by the state, the state wishes to produce.
0: Government would say, no, you're going to do this job.
6: We are Red Eye Radio.
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17: 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Vegetables are there, but often thought of as a side dish. More and more, though, we are coming to realize that a plant-based diet, with little or no meat even, is going to be a healthier way to eat for just about everyone. New study out of the University of Hawaii Cancer Center found that eating a high-quality plant-rich diet that includes whole grains, vegetables, and fruits may prevent cognitive impairment even when people start that diet in their late 50s and 60s. 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
6: We are Red Eye Radio. He's Eric Carly, and I'm Gary McNamara. I'm convinced that the Democrat Socialists of America are bringing back acid in to the drug buffet.
0: Yeah,
6: I'm sorry, but I just,
0: and I don't think it's micro dosing.
6: No, this is macro dosing.
0: Yeah, no, I think they're going big on this.
6: big macro dosing.
0: But
6: because it's delusional.
0: Well, it's delusional, and it's also filled with so much ignorance.
6: We're going to have a monopoly, a government monopoly, a central planning government monopoly of nonprofit businesses to run an economy.
0: Well, it goes back to Milton Friedman. Define greed. Who's greedy? It's always the other guy who's greedy. Political greed. Is that not greed?
6: Yeah.
0: You know, and Phil Donahue back in the day, you know, couldn't really debate him at all.
6: Yeah, because his point was, what's worse, greed?
0: Right.
6: You're making a huge assumption that political greed is somehow more moral than economic greed.
0: Right.
6: If you're going to use the word greed.
0: Because that would be political greed, right, at its top, is right, the government, right, having full control
6: but
0: over the people at all times.
6: But economic greed, where everything is voluntary,
0: right,
6: is not political greed,
0: no,
6: which is forced.
0: Right. Yeah.

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5: More strikes on Iran. I'm Ted Lindner, Fox News. The U.S. military hitting Iran with two waves of strikes Wednesday, several days after an interim ceasefire deal was shattered. Tehran leadership speaking out, claiming they're going to defend themselves.
6: Iran's foreign ministry spokesperson says that the country does not want to negotiate, that they're going to focus on defense, and just the top negotiator in Iran says there's no benefit for Iran to participate and abide by the memorandum of understanding. It comes as President Trump says he's not going to negotiate further, and he said this about future targets.
7: Next week comes the power plants. Next week comes the bridges. We're going to knock out all their power plants. We're going to knock out all their bridges unless they get to the table and negotiate.
5: Fox's Alex Hogan. Meantime, in Iran's capital city, a huge anti-U.S. billboard erected at President Trump inside a coffin. The caption, quote, "We kill Trump." The blunt message billboard in Tehran's Islamic Revolution Square, appearing following calls to assassinate the president during funeral ceremonies for Iran's supreme leader, the Ayatollah Ali Khamenei, days ago. The World Cup final set for Sunday as Argentina came from behind to break a tie to defeat England.
8: Messi driving in, Messi crossing back.
5: call on Fox as Argentina goes on to win 2-1 and advance to the World Cup final against Spain. That'll be Sunday afternoon. The game will be broadcast on Fox. And the House has passed legislation to make daylight saving time permanent. Fox's Grady Trimble.
8: House lawmakers arguing there are mental health benefits, and several industries like retail and tourism support more evening daylight, saying it's good for business. But others are wary. The trade group for the airlines says changes to existing daylight saving time would have considerable implications for aviation, including passenger disruption, crew and aircraft positioning, and domestic and international connectivity issues.
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22: All right, friends, the hot and steamy weather pattern will continue all the way through the weekend. Our rain chances will increase some, though, by Friday into Saturday. Tonight, warm and muggy, lows around 73, highs around 90. On Thursday, it will feel like 100 to 105. You can check the radar anytime on the WVLT First Alert weather app. I'm Chief Meteorologist Spencer Denton from the WVLT First Alert Weather Center.
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0: Now, it's Red Eye Radio. Gary McNamara and Eric Harley talk about everything from politics to social issues and news of the day. Whether you're up late or you're just starting your day, welcome to the show. From the Relief Factor Studios, this is Red Eye Radio.
1: All across America, we are Red Eye Radio. He is Eric Harley and I'm Gary McNamara. I just want to play the audio cut one more time that we had played last hour. And this is the Democratic Socialist of America, Michaela Brangin, okay, talking about the great utopia where there's no problems and everybody is happy because
2: it's a utopia.
1: The government owns all businesses, they're all non-for-profit.
2: It's a utopia.
1: Here we go.
3: And you don't have to have a job just to pay the bills because you don't have a lot of bills, right? Bills are no longer a thing because there's not for-profit businesses that are constantly trying to exploit you and trying to, you know, put you into debt.
2: Yes.
3: And then you might just have like a normal day, right? Like you could actually have the freedom to move around. And so part of what we're trying to do is dispel the idea that socialism is just about like bureaucracy, meetings, order or anything like that. It actually is about freedom. It's about people being able to be themselves. It's about people being able to actually flourish under a system where they're not constantly being exploited and where they're not constantly worried about these basic things it takes to live. If you don't have to worry about the basic things it takes to live, then you can thrive, right? And then you can actually lead your life instead of just survive.
1: You, how many contradictions are in there?
4: When
1: you hear the contradiction, you can be free, but you can't have a for-profit business.
4: You're not going to be constantly exploited?
1: And that's the other thing, too. See, that's how they view it. I'm not exploited by any business.
4: No.
1: I choose to do business. It's a voluntary action.
4: Right.
1: Everything that I do in life is voluntary in the United States.
4: The closest that came to exploiting me is when they wanted to name a former co-host Davidson.
1: Harley Davidson.
4: I'm not that kind of Harley guy.
1: And that was not me.
4: Yeah.
1: No, it wasn't.
4: And Harley McNamara is a horrible motorcycle name for a company. Yeah.
1: Oh, yes, it would be. Yes. Yeah, well. But it's hilarious when you won't be exploited by these for-profit businesses here. You know, but when she talks about freedom, but you can't have a business, you can't make a profit. That means you're capped individually, but where she's completely clueless, and so many liberals and Democrats are, they have no idea, even people that call themselves conservatives.
4: Yeah.
1: They're not conservative, and they don't know how an economy works.
4: Right.
1: You know, you look at even when Trump put all the tariffs on and then was blindsided that he nearly just destroyed the economy with the bond market and had to back off immediately. What was that? Within a couple of days.
4: Oh, yeah.
1: When they put the tariffs on.
4: Right.
1: That means you don't understand how an economy works.
4: Right.
1: Otherwise, you wouldn't have done that.
4: Right. Yeah. And
1: so I can look at both sides and say, and well, they're not both sides, because if you're doing things where you don't understand economics, you're just as bad as the guy on the left who doesn't understand economics.
4: Right.
1: When Barack Obama said, we always go back to this, you didn't build that because it was the government that did it. We were one of the few that blasted him.
4: I mean, said, this it guy's, was the night he said it, hours after he said it.
1: He's completely clueless.
4: Well, because he said, you know, we built all the roads and the bridges. Those were built by the government, and you didn't build that. And the problem is, the big void in that statement was, all of that, the roads and the bridges, came from profits, taxes on the profits.
1: And you actually, it really isn't a federal government construction company.
4: No.
1: You know, you might have had as eminent domain and things like that that would have been done.
4: Maybe some state trucks in there, you know. But here's the thing, is that you don't do it without profits first.
1: No, the major construction is all done by private construction companies, and all the money. There is no money unless America makes a profit.
4: Mm-hmm.
1: This is what these idiots don't understand. Money has no worth.
4: Right. None.
1: It's like as we said before,
4: which is what they want. They want you because then when money goes away, this is, you know, there, it's bizarre. Well, money goes away. Nobody needs it. We'll just get everybody to do
1: right.
4: their fair share.
1: But people don't even, people are clueless as to what gives money its worth. Right. They're completely clueless. They have no idea.
4: Right.
1: Well, why was the Soviet Union worth nothing? Because they didn't produce a damn thing.
4: Which, by the way,
1: the currency is judged on the international currency exchange, basically the private market bidding and trading back and forth. That's what gives your currency. That's why when you look at currencies, they're different all over the world.
4: Right.
1: Because it's a judgment. It's a free market judgment as to the health of your economy, and the health of your economy is the goods and services that you produce. Plus, you can also throw in huge government debt that can drag on an economy because of tax policy.
4: Yeah.
1: So it's all based on that. People don't understand everything crumbles if the companies don't make a profit. So when you're an idiot who comes out and says, your life will be so much better because all the companies will be non-profit, well, then everything fails. Everything fails. You are completely clueless. You have no idea. You haven't even taken first grade economics if you don't understand that.
4: It's bizarre.
1: Embarrassing. It's embarrassing.
4: Just bizarre.
1: Yeah.
4: And there's no way to, have they tried this on any of the financial channels of having this breakdown or debate over it where they try and present it of, oh, well, let's talk about the pros and cons of what the DSA wants. If you're on a financial channel, and they might be doing it on CNBC, who knows? But if you're on a financial channel and you're even entertaining the idea of any pros to this whole thing, you're in the wrong business. You need to quit your job.
1: I don't want to make a moral equivalency between the Democratic Socialists of America. Trump does understand an economy better than they do.
4: Yes.
1: There are still things that obviously he doesn't, otherwise he wouldn't have done them. And when you promote things that aren't about capitalism, you don't tell the truth.
4: Well, here's
1: socialism,
4: the thing.
1: Let me finish here. Socialism never tells the truth, because when Trump said, I'm putting on these massive tariffs and foreign countries are going to pay for it, he lied to the American people.
4: And that
1: shows that he knows how an economy works. Why he did it then when the sunshine hit, got blown out of the water on it, I have no idea why he did it. I don't know whether it's ego. I don't know what it is. I don't know why he lied. And we remember how many people would call our show.
4: Mm-hmm.
1: You guys are wrong. The foreign companies pay, or foreign companies and foreign governments pay for it. No, they don't. American companies do. The reason that our debt skyrocketed, the deficit for last month, why did it skyrocket? For all the money that had to be paid back because of the tariffs, back to American companies.
4: And that's going to be an ongoing thing for a minute. That's going to be an ongoing thing, because they're not done. This is the problem. You look at Scott Bessent out there saying, no, the importer pays. Well, he's saying other countries pay.
1: Yeah. Every day.
4: There's no way to explain that away.
1: No, you can't. You know, and when you have Trump, for example, talking about having equity in businesses, now it's a small amount as to what the Democrat Socialists of America want to do.
4: But once you open that door.
1: But you've opened the door for both sides to say, well, yeah, if our government, I mean, that's the path J.D. Vance is going down.
4: Yeah.
1: Right now.
4: Yeah.
1: The path J.D. Vance is going down is, well, if it's the right government that's controlling more of the capital, then it's okay.
4: No, it's going to change, and he knows that. It's bizarre, but on the tariff debate, it was over in December when the administration put an exemption on 200-plus food products, and they stated it was to save families money.
1: Money, right, exactly.
4: Then why don't you take all the tariffs off? Why don't you take all the tariffs off?
1: But socialism, which it is government control of the capital, and that's what it was, whether it's on. So it's much more minor what Trump wants compared to what the Democrats want, but it's still the same thing.
4: But you can't open the door.
1: And but when you promote socialism, you have to lie. You cannot tell the truth. You have to live in a delusional world. And you've seen examples of it. You really see the examples from the Democrat Socialist of America, but the populist conservative will jump aboard the socialism train if it's the right tribal point to be at that moment in time.
4: Well, and that's the thing, too, is that look at how much energy has been put on things that either shouldn't be in place by this administration, that either shouldn't be in place or will never be in place. The 20% toll on the Strait of Hormuz. How many people were Googling, will my toll tag work in the Strait of Hormuz? I mean, it was, you knew it wasn't going to happen. You knew you weren't going to be able to do that.
1: We mentioned that yesterday.
4: Well,
1: it was I was like, wait a minute. That's going to raise the price of oil. That's going to raise the price of goods. He's got to back off within 24 hours. Well, he backed off on it. But his instinct is to do it, announce it,
4: uh-huh,
1: and then have to back off.
4: Uh-huh.
1: And it's like, so you know how it works. If you know how it works, why are you doing it?
4: That's because on international affairs, that is not the art of the deal. That is not part of negotiation. One of the things that really was a red flag to me was when they put out one morning, we're probably going to take control of Carg Island today. I said, no, you're not. Because you wouldn't announce that ahead of time. Because you wouldn't give that heads up to the enemy. There's no way you would do that. It would be such a huge accomplishment if you did it, but you would announce it after it was done and secured. We now have full control of Carg Island, and this is what we're going to do. But you put it out there for what? Well, it doesn't even work as propaganda against the enemy. And the reason is because they also know exactly what I just said. You're not going to announce that ahead of time. You're either going to do it or not, and you'll talk about it after it's done. Like he did after we bombed their nuke facilities. Those are the problems right now, where there's too much energy going to things that aren't going to happen and creating discussions that mean nothing at the end of the day, when the meaningful stuff the GOP is not promoting in any meaningful way.
1: Did you notice yesterday or over the last 5 days, you have had, I don't know of one Republican or the influencers on social media, and you know what I'm talking about, that, you know, when the president does something, it's the right thing. Nothing on Iran.
4: Yeah.
1: Nothing.
4: Right.
1: Republicans have been dead quiet on it because they don't know what the president's going to do now.
4: Yeah.
1: And I was reading National Review, Noah Rothman. Trump doesn't have the stomach for this.
4: No.
1: That already now he's back to, we want to get them into a, you know, deal. Are we doing what's necessary? And he said the president should spare the country another protracted humiliation in Iran and rip the Band-Aid off now. He's talking about a deal again, and we saw, you know, it was so bad what happened with the Memorandum of Understanding.
4: Oh my gosh.
1: I mean, it was horrible we were allowing them access to cash for things that they didn't have before the war.
4: Right.
1: Well, if you do this, we'll open up this cash for you. Well, that's why I called it the art of the Costanza deal, if you understand the Seinfeld
4: reference. Yeah, you're going backwards.
1: You're going backwards on it, and now people are like, you've got Republicans, and you've got the hawks. If you want to use that term, the hawks don't know what to do because they don't know if this is going to sustain for a week, and then we're right back to where we were 3 weeks ago.
4: Well, that's why you and I mean, I think I can certainly speak for myself on this. I don't know if I can speak for you on this, but basically my approach has been, I take everything with a grain of salt, because on Iran.
1: Yeah.
4: When I hear we've deployed 2,500 troops, they're now on the ground in Iran, you know, and I hear that, and I'll know it because it may not be the president doing it. It will be Hegseth. It will be someone else at the Pentagon. The announcement will be made once it's happening. Talking about any deal with Iran is laughable. And the president knows it. He admitted it recently again. How many times has he admitted they can't be trusted?
1: Well, he's the one that said,
4: they're playing me for a fool.
1: They're playing me for a fool.
4: And then this weekend he was asked, you know, and they're saying, you know, because the headlines were wrong. Well, yeah, the ceasefire's over and there's not going to be a deal. You know, that's basically what the headlines were reading. It's not what he said. He said, well, to me, the ceasefire's over. The negotiators can keep talking if they want. Well, you just contradicted yourself right there. The ceasefire is over. They can keep talking. They're not going to talk if the ceasefire is over. And if they were talking, there's not going to be a deal with Iran that you can trust. You cannot trust this regime. I don't know how else to put it. We're talking 47 years of experience with this regime that the entire world is very aware of. And the one thing you know about them is that they can't be trusted.
1: And they don't care about economic benefits.
4: And other
1: Arab, of their people.
4: Other Arab nations, yeah. Their neighbors know this. They want them done. Everybody knows it. Seemingly, except this administration. You can't trust them.
1: We are Red Eye Radio.
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0: Fox News. I'm Sue Guzman. The United States wrapping up a fifth day of attacks against Iran. President Trump optimistic it'll bring them back to the negotiating table.
1: They do want to settle. We'll find out whether or not we settle with them or we just finish it off.
0: And the Wall Street Journal reporting the president's considering expanding military operations in Iran, including the possible use of ground troops and bombing the Pickaxe Mountain site, which has ties to Iran's nuclear program. Smoke from Canadian wildfires continuing to affect parts of the Midwest and Northeast U.S.
2: An air quality alert is in effect through Friday for people in parts of Minnesota with very heavy smoke expected across the northeastern corner of the state. The large wildfires burning in Canada are exposing millions of people to dangerous air pollution, with officials in Michigan and Wisconsin warning that the air quality issues could last for days.
0: Fox's Tanya J. Powers, America's listening to Fox News.
3: A hot and steamy afternoon will give way to another warm and muggy night. Lows will be around 73. On Thursday, highs around 90. It will feel like 100 to 103. A stray shower or thunderstorm possible. On Friday, a little bit higher chance for a few storms. Highs remain around 90. I'm Chief Meteorologist Spencer Denton from the WVLT First Alert Weather Center.
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4: And he is Eric Carlin. I'm Gary McNamara. The Senate had the fraud hearing yesterday. Rand Paul and his committee. And the question is, because of Minnesota, the public now knows about it. And we know that Democrats are doing everything they can to just not pay attention to the fraud.
5: Yeah.
4: They're doing everything. They went after Nick Shirley. They went after anybody who's attempting to expose fraud. They're going after to demonize. And at the fraud hearing yesterday, only the ranking member showed for the opening statements, a couple of questions. Then he was gone. There was not one single Democrat in the fraud hearing. Here's part of how they covered it on Brett Baer's special report yesterday. Here we go. Just so people understand what the government, what the GAO, the General Accounting Office, believes the fraud is in the United States. Here we go.
6: Government estimates show hundreds of billions of dollars are lost to fraud every year. The White House and congressional lawmakers are now investigating all kinds of illicit transactions, from Medicaid scams to trade violations and emerging threats. Chief Washington correspondent Mike Emanuel tells us how lawmakers plan to address this issue big picture. Good evening, Mike.
7: Brett, good evening. Experts are warning House lawmakers about how foreign actors are using the latest technology to create fake identities to rip off the American taxpayer.
8: GAO estimates federal fraud losses at as high as $521 billion every year. Some in the identity industry have begun calling this moment World War fraud, and I understand why. We are no longer confronting isolated fraudsters.
7: Burris says the government is facing organized, increasingly sophisticated transnational fraud rings using AI at industrial scale. Outside technology experts say
9: precisely because our defenses are built program by program, while their infrastructure is built to move across all of them.
7: In a Senate hearing earlier today, one expert called for empowering government officials to do more oversight. Senator Gary Peters was the only Democrat to show up. He says skilled inspectors general would help.
4: He's the only one. He showed up, gave the statement, walked off, asked a couple questions. Then there were zero Democrats in the hearing. And here's how that went. All right, here we go.
10: Senator Scott.
11: Chairman, wouldn't a Democrat go next since the Republican just testified?
10: If there were a Democrat here, yes.
11: So there's no Democrats present at a hearing about fraud?
10: There doesn't appear to be a great deal of interest across the aisle.
4: Unbelievable. You know, we talk about voter ID, and you see where the public stands on it. And the public is overwhelmingly in favor. There isn't an issue. I don't think there's an issue out there that ranks as high as voter ID.
5: No,
4: I don't think there's I don't think there's any issue out there that crosses party line, crosses every single demographic, and the Democrats are completely against it. Completely against it. Why would you be against it? Fraud.
5: Right.
4: That's it.
5: Yep.
4: Fraud.
5: Yep. No, the Save America Act would be done.
4: Yeah. Yep.
5: If not for the Democrats,
4: you want fraud. You want fraud in the elections.
5: Yep.
4: And if you're not showing up here, why wouldn't you show up here? Because they've been demonizing Mr. Shirley, who helped expose what happened in Minnesota. As far as I know, he was part of the the testimony yesterday. Yeah. You've been demonizing the people, and in California too with the Medicaid fraud,
12: right,
4: and other stuff going on. You know, you've been demonizing the people that have been exposing the fraud, and the only message that the American public can get out of that is you're pro fraud.
5: Yes, you know that's what? And that's it. It's why, because you don't have enough concern to show up to a hearing.
4: Tell me what is you're talking about. The GAO is talking about a half a trillion. They claim that they care about having money that legitimately goes to the people who deserve it. And this is getting back to the point that we brought out yesterday, where the Republicans got to hit them on the radical transgender movement. They don't care about transgenders.
5: No.
4: They don't care about women.
5: No.
4: The radical transgender movement does not care about transgenders.
5: No.
4: They openly admit there's a huge mental health problem there, and they say the solution for it is to allow young kids to cut off their body parts.
5: Yes.
4: They don't give a damn about transgenders. They don't, obviously.
5: They don't care about children.
4: It's the most misogynist and sexist thing I've ever seen a political party do against women.
5: Yep.
4: Women in sports, women in locker rooms. They don't care about them. And when it comes to fraud, you're talking about $500 billion
12: that could either go back to the taxpayers,
4: mm-hmm, or could actually fund the things that you wish to fund, and you don't care about
5: and you
4: the
5: don't
4: fraud.
5: Care about it. You're okay with it.
4: Yeah, tell me what, and that's, people say, why didn't they show up? Because they know they can't, the only option they had was to not show up, because if you're pro-fraud, it's not going to look good. Right. If you're attacking the people that
5: expose the fraud,
4: exactly, if you're demonizing them, you can't win that in the American public.
5: Right.
4: But that's where they stand. Because tell me another reason. I would love to know the reason why we're talking about what the GAO says is $500 billion in fraud, and not one Democrat except the ranking member to give the opening statement and ask a couple of questions, then he leaves. There are zero Democrats at 99% of the hearing yesterday on fraud. Please, somebody tell me why.
5: You mentioned,
4: make sense of it to me.
5: You mentioned the voter ID thing. It, because there's very little moving parts here, right, on voter
4: right.
5: ID. It's very simple to understand. Should you have to demonstrate and show your ID and prove who you are when you vote? The answer is yes. And people will say yes. Very few people say no because they are okay with fraud. They understand how it works, that fraud is required to some extent to win certain elections. They know that. So then you get into fraud in general, government fraud, your taxpayer money being taken by bad guys, foreign bad guys. Do you care about that? Yes or no? Let's see that survey. Let's see that survey. Are you concerned as an American taxpayer that your taxpayer dollars are being taken through fraud by foreign bad guys? I don't know how that's not landslide territory. Hell yes, I'm concerned. Should something be done about it? Follow-up question. Yes. And the Democrats don't show up. And they're still winning elections.
12: Okay, a new poll finds more than 9 in 10 voters believe corruption is a big problem across politics and government. Is that technically fraud?
5: Yeah,
12: I'm trying to find something specific.
4: I did a quick search for a fraud. Fraud in government poll here.
5: You know, fraud, because fraud is, you know, you mentioned fraud and people are like, oh, no, I'm no. Very few people are for fraud, and the ones who are for it are fraudsters. They're the ones benefiting from it, from that kind of behavior. But when you ask the American citizen, are you greatly concerned about foreign bad guys taking your taxpayer money through through fraud.
4: You ready?
5: Mm-hmm.
4: I did find a poll on it.
5: All right, let's hear it.
4: Americans link government fraud to rising cost of living, new poll finds, which means they're concerned about it. A growing majority of Americans believe that government fraud is contributing to their financial strain, according to new polling, as federal prosecutors continue to secure convictions in high-profile cases. This is from ABC. The survey released by the State Financial Officers Foundation found 83% of respondents say fraud or misuse of government funds contributes to higher taxes or increased costs for families. Isn't that the exact same number, 83%, for voter ID, for fraud?
5: I think it's somewhere in that range.
4: We're trying to make that
5: difference. Yeah.
4: We were like, okay, this might be the same.
5: But that makes sense.
4: More than half, 52%, say the federal government has not gone far enough to identify and stop fraud. I bet you that 52% is probably way more Republican than it is Democrat, because Democrats don't care. They don't seem to care at all about fraud. Minnesota. It really shocked me how the Democrats, like, they knew, and there's like, they didn't, but their constituents don't seem to care.
5: No! It's not a thing. Where are the people pounding on the doors going, hey, that's my money? It's bizarre. Absolutely bizarre. That you would have anybody not concerned about bad guys from other countries taking your taxpayer dollars through fraud.
4: You would think that, that if anything would be bipartisan, it would be. But think about it. If voter ID isn't bipartisan.
5: Yeah.
4: If the vast majority, and probably 90% of Democrats in Congress.
5: Yeah.
4: I could be wrong. It might be higher.
5: Could be.
4: Are against voter ID.
5: Yeah.
4: When 75% of their constituents are for voter ID, you got a problem.
5: They get away with it for whatever reason, it's not a priority on the voter's mind and doesn't keep the voter from voting for, you know, them. So
4: you can't say the Republicans are making up they're just making this up.
5: No.
4: Because in Minnesota, two defendants recently pleaded guilty in the Feeding Our Future case, a scheme that prosecutors say exploited a federal-funded pandemic-era child nutrition program to steal roughly $250 million in taxpayer money. Another individual tied to the case was sentenced this week to more than 3 years in prison. Authorities are also pursuing, and this is a case I was talking about in California, where five people were arrested in connection with an alleged $267 million hospice fraud scheme targeting the state's Medicare programs. Wow.
5: Wow. Yeah.
4: But as you see, a landslide number of the public, including Democrats, believe fraud is a huge problem that's costing them money.
5: Yep.
4: And Democrats are like, we're not going to show. We don't care about fraud.
5: Right.
4: I guess we can't sell our pro-fraud narrative to the American public.
5: Yeah.
4: Because what else is it?
5: Right. What point would you make in that hearing? What point would you have to say to the person who was largely responsible for uncovering the fraud? How would you argue with that person?
4: Right.
5: There's no way you can say he made it up.
4: What's your reason for not showing?
5: Right.
4: Your reason is you're pro-fraud.
5: Yes.
4: Tell me what the other reason would be.
5: No, that's it.
4: There is no reason.
5: That's it. We want this to continue.
4: Right.
5: It's worked in our favor. It's worked in our favor.
4: Hey, we get the fraudster's support.
5: Yeah, right. I mean, that demographic, man, we're skyrocketing.
4: Because that's what boggles my mind. They actually thought and said, we cannot show up for this.
5: Right.
4: We cannot show up.
5: Right.
4: They're not saying the fraud isn't happening. They're just demonizing. They're just outright demonizing with personal insults.
5: And they're just non-existent completely at the hearing. Just
4: right. Not there.
5: Nothing.
4: Why? Fraud.
5: Yep. Some of them might be out there promoting fraud.
4: We are Red Eye Radio.
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0: We are Red Eye Radio. He's Eric Carlin. I'm Gary McNamara. For those people who had said back when, you know, were hoping that Republicans could win, that's why they were hoping for two Republican candidates for governor.
1: Yeah.
0: They were hoping that was happening. Latest poll in, Becerra up over Hilton, 61 to 36, 25. The last three polls, 22, 23, and 25.
1: Yeah.
0: California wants to be a declining state.
1: Yep. Yep. They're choosing this.
0: In fact, you took the person. Becerra is viewed as the absolute, by Democrats, as the absolutely worst person.
1: Yep.
0: To serve in a Democrat administration.
1: Yep. Yep.
0: Completely and totally incompetent is how he was viewed by Democrats.
1: Yes.
0: Just to show you, this the people, Democrats, want the insanity. They want the worst of what the Democratic Party and the Democratic Socialist of America bring.
1: We warned.
0: The voter wants it. The Democratic voter wants it.
1: At the start of the Biden administration, we warned they're not done yet. They're going to get more and more extreme, and it's playing out right now all over this country, including California.
0: And if Hilton wins, I'll say I was wrong.
1: Yeah.
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7: Rounds of strikes ended. I'm Sue Guzman, Fox News. The U.S. has finished a fifth day of heavy strikes against Iran. As both sides try to come up with a new way to reach a peace deal. Fox's Christina Coleman.
8: CENTCOM says U.S. aircraft fired Hellfire missiles into the ship's smokestack after this commercial vessel ignored multiple warnings as it attempted to violate the U.S. blockade. The ramp up in U.S. strikes against Iran and the reimposing of the blockade comes as the U.S. mounts pressure against Iran to try and get them to negotiate a solid deal to finally end this conflict.
9: They do want to settle. We'll find out whether or not we settle with them or we just finish it off.
8: Also, U.S. warships have not sailed through the Strait of Hormuz for several months now, but that could change now that the U.S. has reimposed our naval blockade.
7: Jordan's military says it shot down 8 missiles launched by Iran targeting the kingdom. President Trump posting that Iran has released an American citizen held since December 2024. He added that she is now safely outside of Iran and in good condition. An attorney for Dina Karari, a U.S.-Iranian citizen, says her client was trapped in Iran on bogus charges of spying. South Central Texas facing catastrophic flooding in several communities where evacuations are underway.
10: The city recorded one of the highest rain totals in the state in the last 48 hours with over 15 inches of rain.
11: The rain sent local creeks and streams raging across roads, stranding drivers and isolating entire neighborhoods.
10: That was followed by rescues and evacuations. We met resident Don Fonza, whose neighborhood was impacted.
12: First, when I woke up, I didn't believe it was that bad. I didn't. And there was tornado warnings and things like that. I've never seen it that flooded before. The car halfway, you know, submerged. It just doesn't happen.
10: Going into Friday, heavy rain continues across South Central Texas. I am Brandi Campbell in Bernie, Texas. Tune in to Fox Weather for the latest.
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25: All right, friends, the hot and steamy weather pattern will continue all the way through the weekend. Our rain chances will increase some, though, by Friday into Saturday. Tonight, warm and muggy, lows around 73, highs around 90. On Thursday, it will feel like 100 to 105. You can check the radar anytime on the WVLT First Alert weather app. I'm Chief Meteorologist Spencer Denton from the WVLT First Alert Weather Center.
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0: Now, it's Red Eye Radio. Gary McNamara and Eric Hurley talk about everything from politics to social issues and news of the day. Whether you're up late or you're just starting your day, welcome to the show. From the Relief Factor Studios, this is Red Eye Radio.
1: All across America, we are Red Eye Radio. He is Eric Hurley, and I'm Gary McNamara. You know, you plan a show, and 30 seconds before the show starts, it all gets blown to heck.
2: Yeah, you know.
1: And that's because Alan,
2: yeah,
1: right before I go on the air, hands me a bunch of stuff, and Alan handed me this story.
2: Yeah.
1: I didn't even see it.
2: Yeah, he does this on purpose, by the way.
1: Yes.
2: It's his nature.
1: Liberal Journal, The Atlantic, claims the era of the Democrat manly man is back.
2: Back?
1: Here, this is as if it
2: existed at one point?
1: Now, this is from the piece.
2: Okay.
1: Now, I have to go and find the entire piece. I mean, like I said, I just saw this 30 seconds ago.
2: Yeah.
1: Just read it very quickly. Was laughing so hard reading it to you.
2: Yeah.
1: I said, okay.
2: Yeah.
1: We'll get to everything, but here it is.
2: All right.
1: Brian Poindexter had just finished wolfing down a Reuben sandwich in a deli outside Cleveland.
2: Wolfing, huh?
1: Yes.
2: All right.
1: When he delivered the message that coming from a Democrat House candidate in the year 2026 sounded almost provocative. There's nothing wrong with being masculine, Poindexter told me. It's okay, he said, to be a manly man.
2: Yeah, I mean, if you are one, yeah.
1: Well, you had to define it. Yeah. Now, here's the point. If they can't define what a woman is, they can't define what a man is. How do you define the manly in the man if you can't define what a man is?
2: Well, not all, because in terms of persons who are manly, they're not all men.
1: Yes, exactly.
2: Right.
1: That's a great point. Are all manly men actually men?
2: Now, because now here's where they get themselves in trouble.
1: That's transphobic.
2: No, I'm taking from their own playbook.
1: Well, of course.
2: Because if a biological female is manly, is it wrong to call her manly? If you know, it's a very handsome woman over there. You know, it's how do you approach that? I want to see them at their own convention when they're talking, right? When they're sitting around talking. Well, yeah, well, we need manly men. Well, hold on a second. Masculinity is toxic.
1: Exactly.
2: That's what I was told.
1: Right.
2: In fact, I think there's a lawsuit against it, against masculinity, because it's, you know, because of the toxicity, it's creating problems. And There was a big rig at Super Rigs this year, and the name of the big rig was Masculine Toxicity. or Toxic Masculinity, actually. Yeah. And so it's actually the reverse sounds cool, too. But here's the problem. Their own rule book, this is what we've been saying forever. Their rule book changes by the second. You can't be manly. He's a stay-at-home dad. You know, the kind that doesn't shave ever, you know, and he wears his pajama bottoms all day. You know what I mean? And he's taking care of the kids. And by kids, I mean two chihuahuas.
1: They don't have children.
2: They have dog children.
1: But my point is,
2: huh?
1: Whoever goes through life thinking of those things.
2: I don't know.
1: I don't think I've ever walked through life going, you know, I'm now looking at my life, and I've got to get rid of the cat.
2: Yeah, well, and the boxed wine, yeah,
1: and the boxed, and I need to get rid of the cat,
2: yeah,
1: and the boxed wine,
2: and the multiple colors around your pool. Kind of looks like a rainbow. Not that there's anything wrong with it,
1: but I mean that who I've never spent one second analyzing my life.
2: Oh, I have. Me and the production crew do it all the time.
1: Then just join the Democratic Party, why don't you? I've never spent, I don't think, 1 second analyzing myself. I mean, I've analyzed myself, you know, especially when I was, you know, younger and much more foolish, did I do the right thing?
2: Yeah.
1: But I don't think I've ever went through life one day going, you know, the last year, I haven't been manly enough.
2: I'm trying to think.
1: Now you might have, because, you know, you were into that whole, you know, very masculine heavy metal thing for a while.
2: I don't know that, you know, a lot of that turned less than masculine. You know, they tried to call it metal. But sorry, the guys in Poison were prettier than the Spice Girls. So it was, I was like, wait a minute, what? I mean,
1: they were pretty in pink.
2: No, they dolled it up. They heavy makeup. No, you know, for me, it was, am I going to be strong enough to lift the mail out of the mailbox and bring it in? That's the question. That's my level of fitness goal. You know, if and I remember one time years ago, I joined a gym, and it was right after I moved to the big city. But I joined a gym, and they said, well, okay, we're going to take you around, you know, some guy named Thor. He's going to take me out around. He's going to show me where everything is. He's going to show me how to use everything. Well, the first thing they do is they start you on legs, right? He's going to give you one free, you know, coaching, and they start you on legs. And, of course, that's the worst place to start anyone. Because then, you know, people like me can't walk for 2 years. And, you know, he said, well, what's your fitness goal? Basically not to die. I just want to, you know, I don't want to, I'd like to not be 700 pounds. And I'd like to not die. I'm not looking to be, you know, whatever. All these mirrors you got around here, they mean nothing to me. I'm not looking in the mirror. For me, I wear black t-shirts and jeans all the time. Only because I get dressed in the dark.
1: I like colorful clothes.
2: Yeah. I like that.
1: Now, here's more from the article, all right?
2: Yeah.
1: Poindexter's, let me start again in case anybody missed it.
2: Okay.
1: Brian Poindexter had just finished wolfing down a Reuben sandwich in a deli. They need to make the article masculine.
2: A Reuben, too. It's got to be a Reuben.
1: Right. In a deli outside Cleveland, when he delivered the message coming from a Democrat House candidate in the year 2026, sounding almost provocative. There's nothing wrong with being masculine, Poindexter told me. Change your last name. It's okay, he said, to be a...
2: Really? Poindexter?
1: A manly name. Right. You need to change that last name.
2: At least my last name's Harley. You know, at least it sounds like a motorcycle. Poindexter. You're trying to be manly?
1: Poindexter's own manliness credentials are fully in order.
2: Yeah.
1: So apparently this writer and The Atlantic has his definition of a manly man... A stereotypical manly man. Here we go. The 46-year-old started working in a machine shop as a teenager.
2: Oh.
1: Hey, I did.
2: Okay.
1: Spent years hauling furniture across the country before finding stability as a union iron worker.
2: Mm.
1: Hey, I was a steel worker.
2: All right.
1: He drives a Ram Bighorn pickup truck and built with his buddy turned campaign manager a shed in his backyard.
2: All right. He's on point.
1: Now Poindexter is running for Congress, trying to flip a Republican-held seat in Ohio with a pitch aimed at a constituency that has abandoned the Democratic Party over the past two decades, men. Critiques such as Poindexter's have gelled into a consensus over the past 2 years, repeated ad nauseum by starchy senators and governors with an eye towards running for president in 2028. Closing the gender gap now seems to be the official electoral strategy of Democrats. A couple of months ago, I got a call from a party operative who pitched a story on the Democrats' effort to win back the manosphere. The operative ran through a list of half dozen candidates in key House districts who are engaged in culturally in male spaces. A bit of gobbledygook that I took to mean manly men or perhaps guys, but that also reflects a sort of distance that points to the depths of the party's problem. After all, an iron worker probably wouldn't describe himself as engaging culturally in male spaces.
2: No, that's the whole thing. Because it makes me wonder, you know, are you, you know, all right, here's the thing.
1: Oh, my God.
2: You say you're an oyster farmer, but you're an oyster farmer for your
1: mother.
2: I mean, you're not really an oyster farmer. You're just going out to get some oysters for your mom.
1: Well, I mean, after the, you know, the Wall Street Journal article the other day, you know, the whole thing that, you know, that white-collar workers, men,
2: yeah,
1: you know, like, you know, the, it's a masculine thing to make sure the lawn is cut.
2: Yeah, right.
1: Is, you know,
2: yeah.
1: That the lawn
2: it's
1: is cut.
2: It's a new status symbol and level that you've got to achieve.
1: And I mentioned my adult obsession with edging that came from my mother.
2: Right, yeah.
1: So does that make me, to go back to a word that I used a couple of weeks ago, does that make me a manly man or a femme?
2: No, I just think it makes you a mama's boy, you know, and that there's nothing wrong with that.
1: Femme.
2: Yeah, it's femme, yeah. It's a femme, right?
1: You know what's so funny?
2: Let me ask you. Are you properly chewing your food? Because if you're not,
1: 30 times with each bite.
2: Oh, okay. You're definitely a femme.
1: What's so funny about this is these things never run through my mind. They never run through our minds. We live life the way we live life.
2: Well, here's the thing. It never, like, I mentioned my last name, right? Harley.
1: Right.
2: You know, and, you know, it's
1: Harley.
2: Yeah. And so, you know, people, oh, man, cool last name. Oh, yeah, it's fine. But I always get the, oh, do you own a Harley? Do you ride Harley? It's every time. And they mean well. These are well-meaning people. You know, oh, what's your last name, Harley? Oh, do you own a Harley?
1: Now, let me ask you this.
2: Yeah. Then.
1: You know, since we've now started to, you know, really today is the start of, yesterday was the start of our 22nd year.
2: Well, yesterday was the anniversary, so we were beginning our 22nd year.
1: Right,
2: yeah,
1: right. So this is the second day into our 22nd year.
2: Yeah.
1: Is it true one time with a management in the far past?
2: Yes.
1: That there was another co-host
2: That
1: they tried to give him the stage name of Davidson so it would be the Harley and Davidson
2: Harley
1: show.
2: Harley Davidson, yes. That was actually presented in an executive meeting.
1: Well, then see, they were worried about being too femmy.
2: The person had been on the show 4 months already, like 6 or 8 months already. And all of a sudden, oh, we lied to you. His name's not this. It's Davidson. Really? It's Harley Davidson.
1: They were trying to build up the testosterone manly man image of the show.
2: Well, you know, I mean, you know, because name stories are weird. You know, so when people ask me about the motorcycle, I'm like, you know, I don't want to have to live up to that because I'm not a, you know, if I was related to the, you know, William S. Harley, and I might be, you know, I didn't, heck if I know. My nephew works for the company. That's all I can tell you. But I actually, on going back to the idea of thinking about going out of your way to project this masculinity, if you're working too hard at it, it tells me that's really your focus, is your imagery, not the actual work you're doing.
1: I just love it, though. What a great point. And that, I got to admit, the writer in The Atlantic makes a great point, and they're more a liberal publication.
2: Yeah.
1: But to sit there and say, well, you call yourself a, you know, an iron worker, steel worker kind of guy, and then you talk about engaging culturally in male spaces,
2: probably
1: you've just destroyed that point
2: stereotypically. If you're engaging, if you're truly engaging in male spaces, well, first of all, I have to...
1: No
2: wonder way. Is everyone wearing a shirt?
1: No, you can make the you can make the case if you're saying I engage culturally in male spaces that you're gay.
2: That's what I mean.
1: I mean, you can make that.
2: I mean, is everyone wrapped in a towel and wearing No shirt? You know, are you, what's this, what's going, what's, what kind? And I don't know that I need to know the answer. That's the whole thing, is that they go out of their way to project this.
1: Do they workshop this? Is there a meeting?
2: No.
1: There are meetings. They talk about it. They get together. They're trying to figure out how to do it. So they have meetings on how to be more manly men.
2: Yes. Right. Right.
1: Here's an idea.
2: Mm-hmm.
1: When you, for example, when I was, I couldn't say it this way. I have to say it this way if I want to be a manly man.
2: Right.
1: I was a machinist and I was a steel worker.
2: Uh-huh.
1: You have to use that kind of, that's a man, more manly kind of voice.
2: Right. I played guitar, drums, and bass in a metal band.
1: No. You got to say it with more harshness.
2: No, that's how you talk when you're in a metal band.
1: Oh. Okay.
2: You don't do the,
1: Well, you're right. You're right on that, because I can't think of his name at the moment. His name, because the lead guitarist for Metallica doesn't talk that way.
2: Yeah, no. James Hetfield, the singer, doesn't talk that way.
1: Yeah.
2: And in fact, none of the guys really kind of talk that it's.
1: Are you saying you can throw stereotypes out the window, that stereotyping people to win an election based on gender and or sex? If you're worried about that, you've got a big problem.
2: Yeah. You do. If because, you know, that's it. When someone appeals to a voter base, in this case, you'll know it.
1: Yeah.
2: You won't have to build all of that to bring it out there. The vetting process itself is a process. But you'll know it soon enough. And, you know, like, we don't know any allegations of Poindexter in terms of Plattner type allegations. There's nothing, no reason to believe that any of that's going on. But still, if you're working that hard, you know, because tell me in your male spaces what a man is. What are you talking to your buddies about?
1: We are Red Eye Radio.
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1: Ken Roer completing a record-breaking solo journey from California to Hawaii. It's Trump taking his first flight on the new Air Force One gifted by Qatar, then changing back to the old one. In other words, it's the news that affects you.
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3: Fox News, I'm Ted Linder. The World Cup final for Sunday is set as Argentina defeated England in the World Cup semifinal on Wednesday, winning 2-1 in another come-from-behind victory. Argentina going to face Spain in the World Cup final Sunday afternoon on Fox. The U.S. continues to strike Iran and reimposes a blockade of its ports.
4: They do want to settle. We'll find out whether or not we settle with them or we just finish it off.
3: The Wall Street Journal reporting U.S. officials say the president's considering ramping up military action, including possibly putting troops on the ground. And heavy rains continue to cause flooding concerns in central and southern Texas.
5: Flash flood warnings and watches persist in the region all the way through Thursday, and many roadways impassable.
3: Fox Weather's Robert Ray in Uvalde County. The floods strike in the same region as a year ago when floods killed more than 100 people, including dozens of girls at Camp Mystic, 4th of July weekend, 2025. 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
6: A hot and steamy afternoon will give way to another warm and muggy night. Lows will be around 73. On Thursday, highs around 90. It will feel like 100 to 103. A stray shower or thunderstorm possible. On Friday, a little bit higher chance for a few storms. Highs remain around 90. I'm Chief Meteorologist Spencer Denton from the WVLT First Alert Weather Center.
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4: We are Red Eye Radio. He is Eric Carly, and I'm Gary McNamara. Welcome and good morning. One thing that we wanted to get to, because we were on vacation last week and I was thinking about this on the way to work. I go, oh, man, we got to address this. And this is where the Democrats were last week. As you know, there's been a couple of more incidents of ICE agents shooting at, illegal immigrants or people that they believe are endangering their lives.
5: Right.
4: As we know, shooting at them. And I did see last week, and I can't remember which Democrat it was, that was saying, because that happens, we should get rid of ICE. And the first thought that came to my mind is, well, when an illegal immigrant kills someone, well, then shouldn't we get rid of illegal immigration?
5: Right.
4: If you're trying to make that point.
5: Right.
4: But the whole premise is bogus to begin with. Any law enforcement agent, whether it's ICE, a police officer, we know what happens when you pull out your gun and shoot at somebody, whether you kill them or not. It's all investigated.
5: Yeah.
4: You go through the investigative process to make sure that it was a clean shooting, and it should.
5: Right.
4: And if it is not a clean shooting, that's where prosecutors should get involved based on the evidence of each particular case. But to compare a law enforcement officer involved in a shooting and make the moral equivalency of that to an illegal immigrant murdering an innocent American citizen is absolutely reprehensible.
5: Well, and it's, again, any opportunity they can see to demonize. And again, we don't know all the particulars in the cases we're talking about. We know the claims from both sides. The driver of the van was, you know, using the van and going toward the agent. And then the media came back and said, no, the people in the van said that wasn't true. There's a reason there's an investigation. If any officer or agent uses deadly force, as you mentioned, there has to be an investigation, a thorough investigation. And if something wrong was done, whether deliberately or by mistake, then the proper actions have to go into effect. That's the way it is. Saying that we need to abolish all of it because something happened doesn't make any sense at all. Otherwise, we should just outlaw driving.
4: Yeah, that's another point. Outlaw driving. If these things happen, outlaw driving.
5: Tens of thousands of people die every year behind the wheel.
4: Yeah. 30 to 40,000.
5: So,
4: but to make the moral equivalency, if you're going to make that moral equivalency, well, then you've got to say, well, because illegal immigrant criminals exist in our society, we should get rid of sanctuary cities. If you're going to be consistent in your argument that you need to defund the police, you need to, because this is where the Democrats are going, and, you know, defund the military, you know, you see what the Democrats are doing right now. With the Pentagon, with intelligence, you know, with everything else, trying to defund it. You know, that's their point. If something is done, if something is done wrong, or we believe something is done wrong, get rid of the police. This is where the Democratic Socialists of America are going. They're up front with it. They want to defund the police.
5: Yep.
4: They want to get rid of the police. They want to get rid of the military. They want to get rid of Border Patrol.
5: Yeah.
4: They want to get rid of ICE.
5: The Senate.
4: They want to get rid of the Senate. And by the way, more people are coming out saying, you're not going to get rid of this. You have to change the entire Constitution. You have to get rid of the Constitution in order to
5: Which is really that's the goal.
4: That's their point.
5: That's it. That's the actual goal.
4: Right.
5: And it's something. And they keep talking about this because what they're doing is, They're because when something doesn't work, especially when it doesn't work in their favor, but if there's some kind of mistake or anomaly or whatever in the process, then do away with it all. And this has been for a long time the goal of the left. Do away with the Constitution. And they're the ones who are having the No Kings rallies. They're the ones calling Trump a dictator. Because how would you manage with no defense, none, no military? You would have no border patrol. You would have no police. So how would it be managed? Well, I mean, it would be, you know, like out of that movie where you could commit crimes, you know, and you know, for the one day. I keep forgetting the name of the movie. But you could just go out and just boom. The Purge?
4: The Purge, yeah. Purge.
5: Yeah. I don't know if they made a series or made another Purge movie or something. Permanent Purge or something, they called it. And it would be that. It would be a permanent purge. But wait, you can't have that. Because how many people would, if you have no law enforcement, you have no laws. So.
4: Right. Because if you can't enforce laws, there are no laws.
5: Right. There are no laws. So nothing is enforceable. People die. And then what has to happen? Inevitably. Well, the state has to step in. And they have to have the state police. And I don't mean each state having their police. The federal police. Oh, wait a minute. Didn't we just get rid of them? Didn't we just get rid of ICE agents? No. This would be acting based on whose authority? Because Congress would control, the House would control everything. They would control what the White House does, which then why would you have a White House? This is never going to happen. But this is where the lack of logic. These are not even children. These aren't children. Because children are capable of learning. These people are morons. They're not capable of learning at all. They're complete morons, and they're still winning elections.
4: You know, I was thinking, I had a lot of thoughts on my way to work tonight. So, you know, Republicans should have a no-Nazi rally.
5: Yeah.
4: But the fact is, everybody would be laughing and smiling.
5: Yeah, right.
4: You know,
5: Tea Party. Remember when people were happy at the Tea Party rallies, the first Tea Party rallies? Remember that in 2009? And people were, you know, and the Tea Party march in D.C. And it was, what was it? And hints of violence, I think is the way they put it on NBC News. There were hints of violence. They didn't even leave trash behind.
4: You know what I remember? Remember, and it was... was Palm Beach. Remember the election bureau when the Republicans were all there in 2000?
5: Yeah.
4: And it was like the violent, and they had the cameras there, and everybody's sitting smiling. There, everybody's laughing.
5: Yeah.
4: They're all laughing. I mean, it was like, there was no hint of anything to be fearful of. But, you know, when you see the no, you can actually make the case for no Nazis. You can actually the case. Republicans aren't going to bother with it.
5: Right.
4: But, you know, but it's, they look at it and they just go, you know, as we look at it, we go, the No Kings, stupid. I mean, it's stupid. It was absolutely idiotic because anybody with a brain could sit there and say, what do you mean No Kings? What are you talking about? You know, I was thinking the other thing, too, because we were talking about that article in The Atlantic about the whole manly, the manly man that they're looking for now in the Democratic Party, and the one candidate.
5: Poindexter.
4: Yeah. In Ohio.
5: Yeah.
4: In Cleveland, about how they're defining him as a manly man because he built a shed, was a machinist, and an iron worker, so he's a manly man, and a manly man engages culturally in male spaces. And even at The Atlantic said, probably not how you should define a manly man. But I started thinking, are they now redefining it? Because the whole point of, well, this guy, you know, the oyster farmer for his mother, and a Nazi, that's really, was the oyster farmer, the military, and the Nazi that was giving him Democrat street cred as a manly man. And I'm thinking this, they're now looking and go, okay, we've got to redefine this. We can't have a Nazi. We cannot have a Nazi definition for what we view as a manly man.
5: Right.
4: I mean, I wonder if they had that thought.
5: No, I mean, I think there's something to that. Yeah. I think they go again. They go through their own rule book. And they're changing everything on the fly because why? Because certain things aren't working. They're not appealing to certain demographics. Now, again, as I mentioned, they're still winning elections.
4: Yeah.
5: But you have to look at the erosion of their base based on what we've talked about for years. Identity politics, which means you belong to a new subgroup tomorrow, which means everyone in your group yesterday is now an oppressor because you're in a different subgroup. They're your oppressor now. And we're seeing that, you know, we used to call that the liberal circular firing squad, but now it's gotten so much worse.
4: Is that now, after reading the Atlantic article and seeing the manly man, Mr. Poindexter, is that a new gender?
5: Manly man?
4: Is the manly man a new gender? Does that expand the number of genders? Which, I don't know. I saw one the other day that there was like 77 out.
5: Well,
4: is but a, here's is the a question. Manly man now a new gender?
5: Is he going to, if they bring.
4: Yeah. Can a manly man, as we asked the question earlier, can a manly man gender be a transgender man?
5: Right. Yeah, that I mean, we have to include that. Like you said, we mentioned it earlier, but you have to include that. And how do you include it?
4: Can a cis woman be a manly man?
5: Right.
4: These are all the important questions because of what Democrats have brought up over the last couple of decades. These are just questions that we would like answers to.
5: Well, because if a biological female lives as a man, is a transgender male, biological female, transgender male, at what level do they qualify for manly? I'm asking them.
4: Yeah. Yeah. That's, and I know what you're saying. Guys, you're being ridiculous. That's our point.
5: Yeah, we know. The whole damn thing is ridiculous. It's stupid. It's moronic. And none of them are talking about what they will do for you to improve your lives, what they're talking about and the promises they're making and the very foundation of the Democratic Socialists of America is to ruin your life, not to improve it. What are they doing? What's on that list that improves people's lives every day? American citizens.
4: Free stuff.
5: Not going to happen. Not going to happen. No police. That only.
4: No billionaires.
5: Well, I mean, if
4: your life will be better if there's no billionaires.
5: No police. What are you trying to appeal to felons? They can't vote.
4: Well, they're trying to change.
5: They're trying to change that. States. This would be, again, look, who are they trying to actually
4: help? Well, no, that's a great.
5: Help.
4: Somebody need. Hey, Republicans, ask that question.
5: Who are you trying to help?
4: They say defund the police.
5: Yeah.
4: Who are they trying to help?
5: Right.
4: Defund the police, defund the military, defund border control. Who do you actually care about?
5: Who?
4: Why would I vote for you?
5: Right. Who are you appealing to?
4: What's the point? What are you going to replace it with?
5: Because masculine men like cops and military. The fact.
4: A manly. Oh, man.
5: Yeah.
4: I'm telling you, it just, we're now 2 days into our 22nd year,
5: yeah.
4: And it's as much fun as ever.
5: It is.
4: These are idiots. Mm-hmm. We are Red Eye Radio.
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11: A better life with Dr. Sanjay Gupta.
12: As someone who's been married nearly 25 years, I'll tell you, there's a lot of great things about having a spouse. And according to a new study out of the University of Miami Health System, marriage might even be linked to a lower risk of cancer. Why? Well, the researchers said people who are married are less likely to engage in risky behavior. They're more likely to get a nudge to go to regular preventive medicine appointments and screenings. And they have a partner to share the load of family obligations, household chores, and finances. No one is saying you should get married in the pursuit of better health. But if you are single, how can you build a strong support system to maybe get some of these same benefits? do your own research, find out what's important, and then hold members of your squad accountable and let them hold you accountable as well. That can provide a lot of support. I'm Dr. Sanjay Gupta, helping you live a better life.
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0: We're right over to you. He is Eric Carly, and I'm Gary McNamara. Welcome and good morning. So I think we're done with the manly man stuff.
1: I don't know, at least for the day. I don't know.
0: At least for the day. It might come back up tomorrow if there's other commentary on it. It would just be too tough for me to be a liberal. There's too many things you have to consider. All I have to consider now is what my opinion is. You know, I don't have to worry about anything else.
1: That's my opinion? A great point.
0: That's it.
1: Just focus on what I believe and then let all the other stuff just kind of fly by.
0: Am I selling my ideas with the proper identity politics behind it?
1: What do you believe? What do you want to do?
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14: Hitting Iran. I'm Ted Lindner, Fox News. The U.S. military hitting Iran with two waves of strikes Wednesday, several days after an interim ceasefire deal was shattered. Tehran leadership speaking out, claiming they'll defend themselves.
15: Iran's foreign ministry spokesperson says that the country does not want to negotiate, that they're going to focus on defense, and just the top negotiator in Iran says there's no benefit for Iran to participate and abide by the memorandum of understanding. It comes as President Trump says he's not going to negotiate further, and he said this about future targets.
16: Next week comes the power plants. Next week comes the bridges. We're going to knock out all their power plants.
14: Fox's Alex Hogan. Meanwhile, in Iran's capital city, a huge anti-U.S. billboard erected to President Trump inside a coffin. The caption, quote, "We kill Trump." The blunt message billboard in Tehran's Islamic Revolution Square, appearing following calls to assassinate the president during funeral ceremonies for Iran's supreme leader, the Ayatollah al-Khamenei, days ago. The World Cup final is set for Sunday afternoon as Argentina came from behind to break a tie to defeat England.
17: Messi driving in, Messi crossing back, Paul Jiménez, Lautaro Martinez.
14: The call on Fox as Argentina went on to win 2-1 in advance of the World Cup final against Spain Sunday afternoon. That game will be on Fox. And the House has passed legislation to make daylight saving time permanent. Fox's Grady Trimble.
18: House lawmakers arguing there are mental health benefits, and several industries like retail and tourism support more evening daylight, saying it's good for business. But others are wary. The trade group for the airlines says changes to existing daylight saving time would have considerable implications for aviation, including passenger disruption, crew and aircraft positioning, and domestic and international connectivity.
14: President Trump says he'll sign the legislation if it reaches his desk. 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
21: For today, yes, it will come with a little bit of patchy fog and a few morning clouds making way to a mix of sun and clouds, and an isolated shower storm can't be completely ruled out, but still plenty of dry time. Heat and humidity really starting to ramp up today with highs climbing into the upper 80s, lower 90s, and feeling even warmer. In the WVLT First Alert Weather Center, I'm meteorologist Sydney Sullivan.
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1: Now, it's Red Eye Radio. 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
2: All across America, we are Red Eye Radio. He is Eric Harley and I'm Gary McNamara. Hello. Hi. So, that wasn't too manly men there. Comments where we said that. We should say, hello and welcome to the show. We're manly men.
3: Hey, listen, we don't care if you like the show or not. We're busy doing things, building stuff. I got a hammer. You know, if I had a hammer,
2: when would you hammer?
3: I would hammer in the morning.
2: Really?
3: I would hammer in the evening. I'd hammer all over this land.
2: Oh, okay. That's sort of inclusive.
3: Yeah. But you need to, you definitely need to stop when it's hammer time. That's what I was told.
2: Well, you know, yesterday, wasn't it amazing how all of a sudden for the last month, you saw it because Trump had brought it up before, and it was like all you heard was daylight savings, and man, it came to a big halting stop yesterday, didn't it?
3: Shocked.
2: It was like, boom. It's like, what?
3: Like.
2: And as I said, I don't care. It doesn't affect my life, but we have talked about the fact that, did you see places in North Dakota? It'll be well after 9 o'clock, like 9:20, 9:30 before the sun.
3: Yeah, sunrise.
2: Did I save that?
3: Yeah. No, I mentioned that yesterday. I didn't mention it was exactly where it was, but in some areas it'll be after 9 a.m. before the sun rises. By the way, I'm all right with that. I mean, that's the thing. I'm not a farmer. I don't have kids in school. I care about children, most of them. But no,
2: I don't. Look,
3: when it comes to kids, safety third. Okay, but no, it's that everybody has a solid point on both sides. This is where the both sides thing actually comes in. Because you're not, this is why you're never going to change it. You know, whoever wants whatever, for whatever reason, whichever one they want.
4: Yeah, but you don't understand, but it's.
3: No, I get it.
2: I forgot who wrote it yesterday. He said, look, let's compromise. We'll change it 30 minutes.
3: Yeah. I would love to. You know, again, go an hour and 7 minutes in just our state.
2: Well, it just, Tom Cotton has said already, and we had talked about it yesterday, that Cotton and Thune said, well, this isn't ever going to get through the Senate.
3: Not going to happen.
2: So it's basically the message I got yesterday, unless something changes, this thing's done on arrival.
3: Yeah, because here's the thing. You have the momentum in terms of the rank and file, right? The public of let's stop changing the clocks. There's momentum then, and then you ask the question, okay, which one do we go with?
2: Yeah.
3: And that's where it begins. That's also where it ends, because it will never be solved. It's a valid point for farmers. It's a valid point for people in North Dakota. All 17 of them. What's the population of North Dakota? Very small. But it's,
2: let me see. Right now, population is 100. When you add the out-of-state oil workers, 20 million.
3: 20 million, yeah. It's booming. No, but there's another thing. You know, it's a productive state. It's, you know, you think about, the farmers, they're trying to be productive. They're getting up at 3 a.m. so they can get out there as soon as the sun lets them. I mean, they're out there probably doing many chores in the dark already. You know, how do you get that done? Sometimes you have to calve in the dark, you know, if you're a rancher. Sorry if that calf is ready to come out, it's time. But kids going to school, that's a genuine concern. I live, as I mentioned, just a few houses down from the elementary where three of my four kids went. That's how long I've lived there. And that's actually how long it took them to finish elementary school. But my grandson, one of my grandchildren, is actually attending that school. And so it's very active, right? It's right there. I live inside a school zone. And there are children still that walk. There's this most adorable couple of kids. One is an older kid, looks like he's probably in middle school. He goes to pick up his brother, and they live in nearby apartments. I think that's where they're headed. But he's walking with him every day after school. And I see it probably a few times a week during school year if I'm running errands. But you see all these kids walking, and there's a 6-lane road they have to cross. You know, there's tons of cars, people dropping their children off with their cars, pulling into the parking lot. It gets very dangerous. It's dangerous in daylight. So people who are making the case of, you know, kids having to go to school in the dark, you know, I mean, these are all valid points, which is why you're not politically, you'll never get it done. And if you could, by, I don't know, some weird set of circumstances, all of a sudden it happens. The moment it happens, lobbyists will be back there on Capitol Hill, and it will change back pretty quickly. I can't tell you when.
2: What I thought was interesting is, because this is we went through all the discussion yesterday about the practicality of it either way, and I don't care. It doesn't affect my life. I understand both sides' points, but what got to me is how over the last month and a half, how you only heard one side. It's like people don't pay attention until it passes, and then it goes to the Senate, and then it was just a dead stop.
3: Yeah.
2: You didn't hear really, I didn't hear any opposition over the last month and a half.
3: The stories made it look like it was going to happen.
2: This thing was going to happen. Here it is. It's going to go through.
3: Yeah.
2: And I mean, and it just took a dead stop yesterday. That's what I thought is fascinating. It's all of a sudden people started paying attention, going, well, wait a minute, I don't want that. Well, yes, we need to change it. And as we brought up yesterday, the polling, the majority of people don't want to be changing every year, but which way it goes, depending on who you survey, can be 55-45.
3: Right.
2: Exactly. And so it's just not.
3: And in the Senate, the margin is so slim. The thing, if you think about it, What you're looking at is what each state will do, right? That's what you're looking at. So the Senate, obviously representing states, they're looking at it going, we've got, you know, industry, we've got the teachers associations or whatever, is behind it, the lobbyists that are behind it. And they're going to, they're going to be hearing from those lobbies, from those states in the House. They're hearing from it in their districts. But you can get a little bit looser in the House than you can with something like this, specifically as it addresses what the states would be able to do with their time zones and how it would affect industry, which and affect schools. Because if you start thinking about this, all right, we'll just change the school hours to later in the morning. Well, in North Dakota, you mean start at 9:30? I mean, kids would love that. I'm sure they'd love it. But what about the parents that still have to be to work at 8?
2: The biggest thing I saw yesterday was most people did not know. They thought that it would be a federal law that every state must abide by daylight savings, and that's not the law. That's what I saw. People went, I thought that was the law.
3: Right.
2: And the law basically says, no, if you wish to go to daylight saving all year, you can do that.
3: Right.
2: But if you wish to continue to switch, that's fine.
3: Right, the states can choose. Right.
2: Or if you wish to go to standard.
3: Then you got the patchwork. Imagine the patchwork.
2: And people said, we didn't know this was the law. We thought it was, okay, we're going to do daylight saving. But and the funny thing is, the number of people on social media yesterday that were telling other people, this law, the law cannot change the amount of time that the sun actually shines on the earth.
3: I've been saying this for years.
2: I mean, it was hilarious
3: I've said this over and over again every time we've talked about it. You cannot regulate how much sun we're going to get.
2: It's hilarious.
3: There's no way to do that. It's about, all right, when the sun is going to rise or set. Look, I get it in the winter. You know, the further north you go, you know, the sun is setting at 4:30, 5 o'clock. You know, it's just, it's like crazy. But when you look at, again, everything, every interest that's involved, that's why politically there's no way to get this done. And what would it be? What would it look like, you know, if you have in each time zone, you know, different states, you know, half of the states are staying with it, others aren't. Oh my gosh. Well, okay, what's the current Omaha time? I mean, you know, you know what I mean?
2: Yes.
3: It's and why can't cities have the right to say, no, we're going to change it, and we're going to change it 2 hours.
2: Well, wait a minute.
3: Hmm?
2: You know, if a man can be a woman because a man says so, why can't I legally set my own time?
3: Well, Alan Jackson did. It's 5 o'clock somewhere. Dusty Slay, the comedian, has a great bit on that because he talks about it. It's 5:30, so it's 5. And then he said later, it's 5 o'clock somewhere. He goes, no. It might be 5:30 somewhere. He does a great breakdown. Dusty Slade. You got to check him out.
2: But why can't I, as an individual, set my own time? I want it to be the time that I want it to be.
3: Yeah.
2: And, hey, I saw that the one woman talking about the Democratic Socialists of America in one of the representatives said, under socialism, you don't have to show up for work every day.
3: Right.
2: And I'm thinking to myself, what socialism are you dealing with?
3: No, exactly. But what do you think? I mean,
2: you don't have to show up for work. So if you don't show up for work, why can't I have my own time? Why can't I just say, hey, I'm Gary McNamara, and we come in at 1 minute after 12, and 1 minute later we leave, because to me, time moves that quickly, and we can go home.
3: I identify that as a 24-hour workday, and I get overtime.
2: Yes. Yes. Why
3: your minute? How dare you project onto me what a minute means, Mr. Scientist, Mr. Neil deGrasse Tyson?
2: Well, I'm a minute manly man.
3: Exactly. Well, that can mean a couple of different things.
2: That was the point.
3: Minute's a long time. But here's the thing.
2: Everything goes, yeah. In order to get that joke, you had to listen to the first hour.
3: Yeah, you do. And you also probably have to. Yeah. So anyway, they do this. It seems like we go through this once a year. We're going to do it this time.
2: Oh, I know.
3: We're going to do it this time.
2: We're hearing this as much as we hear secession. Is California going to secede? Whatever happened to the Texas secession movement? That sort of ended. Nobody wanted my deal. My deal was we secede from the Union, we annex Mexico, we gather all of our energy together, we become the energy superpower, and we rename ourselves Texaco.
3: Well,
2: nobody seems to want to go along with that.
3: During the Biden years, we did annex Mexico. It happened for 4 years.
2: No.
3: Huh?
2: They annexed us.
3: Oh, that's right.
2: No. It was Central America annexed us.
3: But you, I mean, seriously, if you look at the ridiculous nature. It's nothing is ridiculous about the points people are making.
2: No.
3: They all have valid points, but the ridiculous nature of how Congress works, thinking, you know, and making people, because in the House, as you mentioned, for days, it sounded like this thing was going to happen this time. And I'm shaking my head. Nope, it ain't going to happen. It ain't going to happen. I said it the other night on the air. It's not going to happen. It ain't going to happen. And it's not going to happen. Because you get into it, our senators who represent. Now, here's the thing. If we get rid of the Senate. Then maybe we can get it done.
2: Well, I was thought about that yesterday, you know, because you look at how the House is viewed as, you know, the people's legislative body,
3: yeah.
2: And they're very much reactionary, yeah. As you saw. I mean,
3: right,
2: it was
3: right.
2: Like, we're going to do this, we're going to do this, yeah. Sis boom bah, yes, yeah. Victory is our cry.
3: Right.
2: Daylight savings time. Senate stops.
3: Yeah. What? Like, Thune is like, how about no? I mean, it was over before it all began. It really was. Because you and I have been doing this a long time, we know, and this whole debate has come up. It seems like every year for years now. And again, valid points on each side, which means you're not going to get to a conclusion. It's just not going to happen.
2: We are Red Eye Radio.
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6: Farm Production and Conservation Undersecretary Richard Fordyce says up to $500 million in payments are available for eligible processors. The SPUR program will be administered by the Farm Service Agency, but the undersecretary says not in the traditional sense.
7: It will not be done through the county office system, but it will actually be implemented from here in Washington. Farm Service Agency will get numbers from the Food Safety Inspection Service. We will know the number of head that have gone through a particular plant, and then we will contact that processor, make them aware of their eligibility, make them aware of what that support might look like, and then there'll be a pre-filled application that they'll be able to sign and we'll be able to participate in the program.
6: I'm Rod Bain reporting for the U.S. Department of Agriculture in Washington, D.C.
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2: We are Red Eye Radio. He is Eric Carly, and I'm Gary McNamara. You know, I mentioned that the one representative of the Democrat Socialist of America, Jonathan Turley had written, the DSA's Michaela Brangan explained that with socialism, you can decide if you want to work and when you want to take days off. You will have no debt in a world without capitalism. And then he says, oh, and the next DSA convention will be held at Big Rock Candy Mountain. And then he posted, I thought he was posting her comments. He posted Burl Ives singing Big Rock Candy Mountain.
3: Yeah. Yeah.
2: But I did some searching here, and I was able to find, you know, what she had to say, and we'll play it coming up following the bottom of the hour. At least I found some of what she had to say. I'm looking for, you know, more. On it, but these people are delusional.
3: No, they're completely, completely and totally delusional.
2: And she, and in the clip I have that I'll play, she said, you don't have to have a job just to pay the bills, because you won't have any bills, because everything will be taken care of you, because there's no not-for-profit business. There's bills are no longer a thing, because there's not-for-profit businesses. There's no capitalism. It's gone.
3: Right.
2: There's no private businesses.
3: Right. The government gets all of the revenue, and you get what you need. You stand in line and get what you need, which means it will be plentiful.

0: News. I'm Sue Guzman. Many lawmakers expressing frustration over the Epstein files, hoping more of the documents will be released. Vice President J.D. Vance on Joe Rogan's podcast discussed the handling of those files.
1: We absolutely screwed up the comms of the Epstein files, like we just did. But do I think the reason we screwed up the comms is because we were trying to hide something? No.
0: Vance pointed to former Attorney General Pam Bondi, who he says wasn't prepared to talk about the files. President Trump pushing weapons makers to speed up manufacturing amid new strikes in Iran.
2: Speaking at a conference with defense and technology executives in Pennsylvania, President Trump told weapons makers to pick up the pace of production.
3: We have the best quality in the world, but we need a little more speed.
2: The president announced tens of billions of dollars in private sector commitments.
0: Fox's Jared Halpern. 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
4: Rinse and repeat with a summer-like pattern heading on into our Thursday. A few areas could wake up to some patchy fog and a few extra clouds. Otherwise, this is looking to be a mainly dry day other than an isolated shower storm really at any point in the day, but still plenty of dry time and highs climbing into the upper 80s, lower 90s. In the WVLT First Alert Weather Center, I'm meteorologist Sydney Sullivan.
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1: And he is Eric Harley, and I'm Gary McNamara. Coming up, the Democrat Socialists of America. And what they think, in their own words, in just a minute.
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1: When we were on vacation last week, and it's funny that so much happened last week that I know we're already to Thursday and still, oh, that's right. Well, when it came out last week, when I was on vacation, I'm thinking, look at this. Everybody's talking about the Democratic Socialists of America now and what they actually plan on doing. I said, we talked about that 2 weeks ago. And then I went, oh, wait a minute. That was from their convention. They actually put out their policy statement.
2: Yeah, and, this is.
1: And that's why there was so much talk. And I go, oh, okay. And this is something that we want to talk about. The right. Last thing that we want to do is censor what the Democrat Socialist of America want to do.
2: Right.
1: And this is, I got to tell you, Eric, you know, when you're, I was in my early 30s when I started doing this.
2: Yeah. Yeah.
1: And, you know, at that time, you're like, well, what do you have to say? You know, what do you, and so right. you would have more tolerance for the crazies.
2: Well, yeah.
1: When you've done it for decade after decade after decade after decade after decade, it gets to a point where you're like, these people don't have the intelligence of somebody in kindergarten. They have no idea. They have no concept how the world works at all.
2: Right.
1: I knew more in elementary school than they do now. Thank you, Mom and Dad.
2: Yeah. You know, that's a big part of it.
1: They have no idea how the economy works. They have no idea how the real world works.
2: Well, you know, I made the joke yesterday that, you know, after World War II or during World War II, women came into the workforce, right? And so that kind of expanded the economy. I think it's time we bring children into the workforce. And I made the joke with kind of a serious point that, you know, the indoctrination in school at, you know, starting now at 4 or 5 years old in preschool is what worries me the most. What if we just put them to work and they learned about the real world right on? You know, I mean, they'd have to get an apartment of their own, of course. But this is, you know, this is what we don't teach. Again, good parents do, good mentors do, but this entire lineup, this entire policy put out by the DSA, it's not written by children because children would be asking why. Why are we doing this? It's written by morons.
1: Here we go. This is the Democratic Socialist of America, Michaela Brangen. Talking about this utopia that you will live in under socialism. Are you ready?
2: I'm ready.
1: All right, here we go.
2: Let's go.
3: And you don't have to have a job just to pay the bills because you don't have a lot of bills, right? Bills are no longer a thing because there's not for-profit businesses that are constantly trying to exploit you and trying to, you know, put you into debt. And then you might just have like a normal day, right? Like you could actually have the freedom to move around. And so part of what we're trying to do is dispel the idea that socialism is just about like bureaucracy, meetings, order, or anything like that. It actually is about freedom. It's about people being able to be themselves. It's about people being able to actually flourish under a system where they're not constantly being exploited and where they're not constantly worried about these basic things it takes to live. If you don't have to worry about the basic things it takes to live, then you can thrive, right? And then you can actually lead your life instead of just survive.
1: Wow. Where do I start? Socialism is about freedom, but you can't have a business.
2: You can't have choices.
1: You can't have choices. You live in this system. There is no, which is the, if there are no, if nobody makes a profit, why is money worth anything?
2: It's not. It isn't. It isn't.
1: What gives money value? They have no idea how economics works. None. Zero. Why was the Soviet ruble worth nothing?
2: No productivity.
1: No productivity.
2: And you can't change that dynamic.
1: Right.
2: You can't say, oh, no, we can be greatly productive and have all of our choices. And, you know, I made the point about the walk into the big box store and just imagine you would just go up to the front and they would just go, okay, go on home. It's all paid for.
1: Yeah.
2: I mean, by the way, that's the other thing too, because it's part of, they don't want property rights. Property rights would be gone.
1: Yeah. You just said it right there. There would be no for-profit businesses.
2: Right.
1: Which means gone.
2: You can't have any rentals.
1: Well, the whole point is, why are there products if there's no incentive to build the products? What they're saying is, the other thing is too, that you could tear it apart. There is no bureaucracy. You know, this isn't about bureaucracy. So government owns everything. Everything is non-for-profit, yet there's zero bureaucracy.
2: Right.
1: All it is
2: the whole
1: bureaucracy.
2: Thing would be bureaucracy.
1: The whole damn thing is bureaucracy.
2: Because the entire production of everything would be one massive bureaucracy. Distribution, the supply chain, the management of it all.
1: Everything.
2: Every part of it. And imagine walking into, I don't care what Tucker Carlson tried to sell you. Of course, that wasn't during the Soviet Union. He was in Russia, but it wasn't. It was post-Soviet.
1: Yeah, but it's still major problems.
2: If
1: you want to see the what has kept China going, it's because China realized they couldn't be pure communist socialists.
2: Right.
1: They can't be that.
2: Right.
1: And that's why you can have for-profit businesses now in China. That's
2: right.
1: Why people can own property. That's why you can own a business. Now, would I want to own a business in China under a government that still believes in communism but understands they're trying to ride that fine line?
2: Yeah.
1: You see the couple of stories off this week about, you know, China, you know, doesn't know what to do because, you know, the central planning doesn't work. When you try to mix central planning with capitalism, you're always going to have problems. But
2: well,
1: hey, you see what we're doing here in the United States.
2: Yeah.
1: You know, where, I mean, even it's only, I think, $30 billion right now, but it's much easier to sell socialism when the guy who calls himself a conservative, President Trump,
2: mm-hmm.
1: believes that the government should have equity in corporations.
2: Yeah.
1: It's much easier to sell socialism and communism when both sides agree that it should happen, but to what extent is far different. On one side it's 30 billion, and the other side it's everything.
2: Well, that's it. And here's the, you know, the massive driver. You know, it's incentivized. We're in the gig work area era, and that's when people can say, all right, I can go make a few extra bucks on my own time. Or if there's someone in the home that's not working for whatever reason, but they can do those gig works. And it's, what's weird is I've studied the kind of algorithm that they have and how the ones who are actually making the most take advantage of everything that's available to them. They're not doing just one. They're working for three or four delivery app companies, and they're, you know, making, you know, it's, they're not going to get rich doing it, but they're making extra money, or maybe extra money for the household. And that is right there. When you look at it, in California said, oh no, you've got to make them employees. You do that, you destroy the business model. Because you need contractors who are willing to do it. Are there flaws in the way that some of these delivery drivers are paid, or what they're paid, and the business model in general, and how to attract more of those drivers in order to get your, you know, the entire thing going? And keep the whole thing going? Yes.
1: Oh, are there business models that you have to adjust constantly?
2: Constantly.
1: In capitalism, but we're not.
2: Amazon didn't make. But
1: that isn't even the discussion.
2: No.
1: The discussion is you could not be an Uber driver.
2: That's my point.
1: You couldn't be an Uber
2: driver, which is what I'm getting to. You choose to do that because, hey, I can do this on my own time. It's my own thing. If it doesn't work out, I can go do something else. If I want to do more, I can do more.
1: You can't make a profit.
2: And you can't make a profit. We have people coming here from other countries. You and I have both recently met people here from other countries that were Uber drivers. And the guy I met was here from Cuba, has been here for 3 years, and is loving it. And he says, He had two phones going at once, you know, because he's working every angle that he can based on where he is to maximize the money that he can make, that he can earn. You would have none of that. You couldn't have your own business. You can't have your own profit as an individual. There's no way. You couldn't have a lawn company,
1: right?
2: Again, these guys aren't getting, landscaping or lawn companies. The small guys, they're not getting rich, you know, but you couldn't have that.
1: Well, when you look at it, when they say every business is a nonprofit business,
2: mm-hmm.
1: you'd have to have nonprofit, that the government would control everything.
2: Right.
1: Nonprofit. Well, you're capping the ability to make a profit, which means you're capping the ability of the worker to make more money.
2: Right. Which means the tax rate would be basically, you do that with one way to do it was a massive tax rate.
1: And what they're
2: basically
1: saying is
2: we will
1: cap your salary,
2: yeah,
1: but you will have the minimal sustenance and you'll be happy with that,
2: right?
1: Because the trade off is the minimal sustenance that we will give you, but your salary will be capped, but the minimal sustenance will be what will take care of you. That's not the United States of America.
2: And also,
1: that's not how free people think.
2: The choice of jobs, what you want to do or what your skills are, would matter.
1: Would be
2: meaningless completely.
1: Would be limited by the state, what the state wishes to produce.
2: The government would say, no, you're going to do this job.
1: We are Red Eye Radio.
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1: We are Red Eye Radio. He's Eric Carly, and I'm Gary McNamara. I'm convinced that the Democrat Socialists of America are bringing back acid in to the drug buffet.
2: Yeah.
1: I'm sorry, but I just...
2: And I don't think it's microdosing.
1: No, this is macrodosing.
2: Yeah, no, I think they're going big on this.
1: big macrodosing. Because it's delusional.
2: Well, it's delusional, and it's also filled with so much ignorance.
1: We're going to have a monopoly, a government monopoly, a central planning government monopoly of nonprofit businesses to run an economy.
2: Well, it goes back to Milton Friedman. Define greed. Who's greedy? It's always the other guy who's greedy. Political greed. Is that not greed?
1: Yeah.
2: You know, and Phil Donahue back in the day, you know, couldn't really debate him at all.
1: Yeah, because his point was, what's worse, greed?
2: Right.
1: You're making a huge assumption that political greed is somehow more moral than economic greed.
2: Right.
1: If you're going to use the word greed.
2: Because that would be political greed at its top, is the government having full control over the people at all times.
1: But economic greed, where everything is voluntary,
2: right,
1: is not political greed, which is forced.
2: Right.
1: Yeah.

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5: Good morning. It is 6 o'clock. Temperatures at 76 degrees. Partly cloudy skies in Knoxville. News Talk 98.7 WOKI. I'm Robin Joffe. Now let's go out on the roads for our first check of traffic.
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5: Thank you so much for that update. The Senate Judiciary Committee reconvenes its hearing this morning on the nomination of Todd Blanch to be the next U.S. Attorney General.
7: He worked for the Department of Justice as a paralegal in law school, now acting Attorney General Todd Blanch, telling the Senate Judiciary Committee that he vows to restore trust in the DOJ and build on President Trump's efforts to crush crime.
8: That's my job, securing safety for every American. We have the lowest murder rate since 1900. Violent crime arrests are up nearly 114%.
7: Blanch also rejecting accusations by Democrats that he'll serve the president's political interests or that the Department of Justice has closed the book on Jeffrey Epstein. Jeff Manosso, Fox News.
5: A 17-year-old is facing a first-degree murder charge after being arrested in connection with a deadly shooting that happened in Granger County. The U.S. Marshals Service says the teen was taken into custody Monday in Knoxville in the Willow Springs area after allegedly attempting to flee. Investigators say that suspect is accused of fatally shooting 60-year-old Billy Nicely during an argument at the Williams Creek TWRA access in Washburn on June 19th. U.S. Central Command announced that they have launched another round of strikes on Iran, marking the fifth straight day that the U.S. has launched attacks. This comes as unsuccessful peace negotiations are being talked about. And on Joe Rogan's podcast, Vice President J.D. Vance says that the U.S. has been using different tactics to come up with an agreement.
9: What we're doing is a delicate diplomatic dance where we're using economic leverage points, we're using carrots and sticks, we're trying to talk to the pragmatists, and then, of course, when they commit acts of violence, we're responding to it. And all those things are happening simultaneously to get us on a better trajectory.
5: The vice president also explained that he isn't worried about the Iranian attacks because their nuclear program is still destroyed. Only two games left in the World Cup.
10: The FIFA World Cup final is set as Argentina will face Spain on Sunday at 3 p.m. Eastern in East Rutherford, New Jersey. Argentina is the defending World Cup champions. The Argentines beat England on Wednesday 2-1 in the semifinal, scoring 2 goals in 7 minutes to complete the comeback. And Spain defeated France 2-0 on Tuesday. The Spaniards will compete in their second final. The last one they made was in 2010 when they won it all. The losers of the semifinals, England and France, will also compete in a third-place contest. That's taking place on Saturday in Miami at 5 p.m. Eastern. Tony Genualdo, Fox News.
5: 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That begins at 9 p.m. Let's get a check of our forecast with WVLT meteorologist Sydney Sullivan.
11: For today, yes, it will come with a little bit of patchy fog and a few morning clouds making way to a mix of sun and clouds, and an isolated shower or storm can't be completely ruled out, but still plenty of dry time. Heat and humidity really starting to ramp up today with highs climbing into the upper 80s, lower 90s, and feeling even warmer. In the WVLT First Alert Weather Center, I'm meteorologist Sydney Sullivan.
5: Currently partly cloudy skies, 76 degrees in Knoxville. I'm Robin Joffe. 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
3: 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Brian Tatum filling in once again for the big old Phil B.O. as he's probably getting ready to tee off somewhere right about now.

0: Robin Jaffe.
1: You're sweet. I'll go send you a check. How you doing?
0: Wayne Hovis. I'm doing good, guys. How are you?
2: Good, good.
1: And you're Wayne today.
2: Yes. Yes.
3: For today right now.
2: Yeah.
0: He hasn't made a mistake yet.
2: Well, okay. I didn't want to mention it, but my computer's acting up.
0: Well, Robin told me that this morning.
1: My work computer's acting
2: up. Yeah.
0: Robin told me that. I mean, I'm using my computer, but on the network here, and there's several things that are slow to open and or giving me errors. So I'm sure it's not just the computer in here. So
2: it's saying everything is fine, and then when I go to what I want to go to, it's not there, saying something went wrong.
0: Yeah, it's looks like it's a firewall issue. I'm sure when Micah gets in, he'll take a look at it.
1: Yeah, I'm getting ready to shoot him an email. He'll probably have a lot of emails. Well, I really need my computer to work at home, and it's not working.
0: I don't think you'll have a lot of emails right now. It'll probably be after 8 o'clock when he gets all the emails. Huh. Since there's not many people in the building right now.
1: Yeah, that's true. Everybody else is asleep.
0: Yeah, everybody else is waking up listening to us, right?
1: Sure.
0: Today's National Days. It's Get to Know Your Customer Day. So if you are a business owner out there, today's the day that you take the time to just sit back and talk to your customers a little bit more. Get to know them and be a friend to them.
2: Yes. That's always good. Be a friend to your customers.
0: Well, you know.
2: Be a friend to everybody.
0: People buy from people they like.
2: Yes, they do.
1: This is true.
0: It's a National Corn Fritters Day. Have you ever had a corn fritter?
1: I was about to say, I don't think I've ever had a corn fritter.
2: I think I have. It's like a, maybe. We'll see. When the first thing when you say corn fritter, my thoughts went to potato pancakes for some reason.
0: Well, I mean, a corn fritter is kind of like a crab cake with corn.
2: Yeah.
0: Yeah.
2: Yeah.
0: And then it's also National Dole Whip Day.
2: Who?
0: Dole Whip. D-O-L-E. Dole.
2: Dole Whip.
0: Have you not had Dole Whip?
2: Like have Cool
0: been,
2: Whip?
0: Have you been to Disney?
2: Oh, those. Oh, yeah.
1: I have no idea. I've only been to Disney once, and it was years and years ago.
0: It's basically pineapple or whatever fruit, beat up with, like you said, Cool Whip.
2: Yeah.
0: Yeah. And, I mean, it's like a almost ice cream.
2: Mm-hmm.
0: Almost. It's also National Personal Chef Day.
1: I'd like to have one.
0: If there's any personal chefs out there that want to be our personal chef for the day.
2: Personal chef.
0: A personal chef.
2: Hey.
0: National Cherry Day.
2: Mm-hmm.
0: I had a cherry pie for breakfast this morning for National Cherry Day.
1: I don't like cherries.
0: Well, now is the day that you try to, make it to where you like cherries.
2: Yes.
0: The running rumor is that with pits and cherries, it's basically cyanide. And I looked it up, and in order to get enough cyanide out of a cherry pit, you would have to basically have somewhere around 1,000 cherry pits to have enough cyanide for somebody to be affected by it. It's ridiculous. It's also National AI Day. And we will talk a little bit more about AI and everything as we go through the day today. I've got several different AI stories, and obviously the biggest aspect out there is all of the states. New York just passed legislation to regulate data centers and what they're how they're being built and everything. Tennessee has been talking about it on trying to stop and regulate and understand the pros and cons of data centers, and all of that is what's feeding our AI overlords out there. And we'll have some different stories and everything for us to go through. We'll have news, weather, traffic, all the things that you need to make it and start your day off. And we're going to do that right now with a check with traffic with Pete Michaels.
3: I got a wreck occurred just about 2 minutes ago. It's Alcoa Highway northbound. They've got at least one lane blocked. Alcoa Highway northbound near Air Base Road. That's going to put it north of the airport and a little bit south of Pellissippi Parkway. That occurred just

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3: A 17-year-old is facing a first-degree murder charge after being arrested in connection to a deadly shooting in Granger County. More than 500 people are feared dead after two boats carrying refugees from Burma capsized. I'm Robin Joffe, News Talk 98.7 WOKI.
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12: Six 18 on News Talk 98.7. 76 degrees. It's supposed to be fairly nice today. Not too bad. Looking back on this date in history, I guess you could say somewhat. 1966, Eric Clapton, Jack Bruce, and Ginger Baker formed the band Cream.
13: Cream.
12: Cream. Remember them?
6: Yeah, I mean, Eric Clapton. Eric Clapton's my man.
12: I played golf with him.
6: Oh, did you?
12: Yeah.
6: Okay.
12: Back in the late 90s, early 2000s, I can't remember the exact date, he was playing a wedding in Knoxville, and I was working at Cherokee Country Club, and he came in and was looking for somebody to be able to play golf with him, and I was actually off that day. I just happened to be in. I was like, I'll go.
6: Okay.
12: I was a teenager at that point in time, and knew who Eric Clapton was, and mm-hmm. was very starstruck. I've got a golf ball signed by him that he played with for that round of golf.
6: Who was that? Whose wedding was he playing?
12: I don't remember who it was, but I mean, I'm sure it was somebody
6: somebody big.
12: Yeah, but it was a lot of fun and very interesting. Gave me several stories and stuff that he's done over the years, and we just played golf and had a great time.
6: Hmm.
12: Smokey Robinson in 1972 gave his last concert with Miracles. You're a Smokey fan, right?
6: Smokey. Nah.
12: No? Wow, okay.
6: Some of the Smokey Robinson and the Miracles, his voice, something about his voice it irritates me.
12: Okay. 1951, Catcher in the Rye was published. In 1937, Oklahoma City installed the very first parking meter.
6: Huh.
12: I would have thought that the first parking meter would have been in New York City, not Oklahoma City.
3: Yeah, that seems weird.
12: But 1935, Oklahoma City put out the first parking meter. And 5 minutes later, they had the first ticket ever given to a parking meter. Harry Chaplin in 1981 was killed when his car was struck by a tractor trailer on New York's Long Island Expressway. Hmm. And, this one is a good one. 1986. What happened in 1986 on this date?
6: On this date in 1986, yep. I don't know.
12: It's something that's here, and we all love in East Tennessee. And
3: Dollywood opened?
12: Dollywood opened.
6: Dollywood.
12: Robin was like, oh, let's see who it is.
3: When you said we all love Dolly.
12: We all love Dolly. So Michael J. Fox and Tracy Pullen were married in 1988. Believe they are still married.
3: They are still
12: 38
3: married.
12: Years of marriage there for the two of them.
3: That's rare in Hollywood.
12: Very rare in Hollywood. 33 years ago in 1993, Free Willy was released. How they got that whale to be able to go over the top of him like that, I don't know. The Styx drummer died in 1996. And then in, let's see, 2004, iRobot was released with
3: I like
12: Will
3: that
12: Smith.
3: Movie.
12: You did?
3: I did like that movie.
12: I think they were talking about doing a new one for that.
3: Of course they are.
12: Well, I mean, not necessarily a remake. I think they were looking at doing it as an addition to it, but didn't. No, did Will die at the end of that one?
3: No.
12: Spoiler alert on that.
3: No. It's so old now that. Not really a spoiler alert.
12: Okay. In 2005, this one, my wife and I are rereading the Harry Potter series, but the sixth book was released in 2005 on this date, 21 years ago.
3: I like the movies. I've read the first book.
12: You've only read the first book?
3: Yeah, I've only read the first book.
12: Oh, the movies are good. Don't get me wrong. I like the movies. But there's so much detail and everything in the book.
3: Oh, yeah, there always is.
12: Yeah. There's certain things. The first two movies of the Harry Potter series are very close to the books. But by the time you get to the third book, there's so many things that are left out or changed completely.
3: Yeah, see, that's the thing. You're disappointed. If you read the book first, then go see the movie, you're disappointed when they do stuff like that.
12: Yeah, yeah. I mean, that's always the case, I guess.
3: I think my favorite, I probably should read the book, and then I might be disappointed in the movie, is Prisoner of Azkaban. I like that one a lot.
12: Yes, the Prisoner of Azkaban is the one that, it's a good movie.
6: As with Star Wars.
12: You've not seen?
6: I've not seen any of Harry Potter. Just kind of goes over my head.
12: Well, you're about to be called Ron.
3: Sorry.
12: 9 years ago, the legendary director George Romero died. He was famous from The Night of the Living Dead. Have you watched that?
6: No.
12: I live a sheltered life.
6: I've led a sheltered life. Movie-wise, yes.
12: Movie, yes. 14 years ago, Russell Brand and Katy Perry finalized their divorce. Why this is on my list, I have no earthly idea, but hey, they finalized their divorce over text message.
3: Sure, why not?
12: I mean, 14 years ago, 2012, finalizing a divorce over a text message?
6: Hey, sounds good to me.
12: They were down with the times. They knew it was coming, that every kid and every 20-something out there would never pick their head up and only look at their phone as they text and Snapchat and everything over the course of the 14 years after.
6: I wonder what it said. How do you do that in the text message?
3: Deuces. I mean, if you're going to be that cold to send a text message.
6: Yeah, I'm out of here.
12: I love you, but I mean it, and I'm just not going to be here anymore. Worst Russell Brand impression ever. Sandra Bullock made one of the biggest mistakes in her life when she married Jesse James.
3: Yeah, she kind of did.
12: And she married him in 2005. And shortly after,
3: cheated on her left, right, and sideways.
12: Yeah, he left his first wife. He continued to cheat on Sandra and ended up ending up in a divorce. And probably, like she said, the worst mistake of her life. That's just some of the things that happened on this day over the past many years, I would say. This is 47 years ago in 1979. I mean, he's long gone. Saddam Hussein took over as dictator in Iraq. Probably his worst mistake in his life. Oh, 6:27 on News Talk 98.7. We're going to get a check on traffic, weather, all the things that you need to start your day off right here on News Talk 98.7.
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1: Traffic, how are things looking out there, Pete?
2: We got a couple of problems. First of all, the wreck on Alcoa Highway. That's northbound Alcoa Highway, north of the airport, very close to Air Base Road, which is just south of Pella City Parkway, Alcoa Highway northbound. You're getting by those two lanes okay, but some damaged vehicles, EMS equipment in the right-hand shoulder. Again, southbound Alcoa Highway, Pella City Parkway, both directions okay so far. Now we got another wreck that came in. Let's see, it's 6:32. This wreck came in about 2 minutes ago. 75 southbound at the 142. That'll put it just north of exit 141. I think that's the Oneida-Huntville exit. Southbound, one left lane in the center lane block. Southbound 142, that'll be in Campbell County. Celebrate America's 250th birthday with Phoenix Conversions, $250 cash giveaway. 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
1: Good morning, Pete. Thanks so much for that update. More than 500 people are feared dead after two boats carrying refugees from Burma capsized.
3: Aid agencies are warning of a devastating loss of life. The boats were carrying hundreds of people from Burma's persecuted Rohingya minority. They're believed to have set off from western Burma in late June. One vessel lost contact shortly after departure, another sank last week. 1.2 million Rohingya live in squalid refugee camps in Burma and neighbouring Bangladesh, but they've been fleeing by the thousands. This time of year, monsoon season is especially risky. The United States considers the 2017 slaughter of Rohingya by Burma's military government to be a genocide. Jonathan Savage, Fox News.
1: A former employee of a Knoxville doctor's office is charged with theft and forgery after investigators say she stole more than $3,100 in patient cash payments. Court records show that 35-year-old Amy McDaniel of Alcoa allegedly accepted cash from patients, kept part of that money, and submitted falsified records between late January and mid-February. Investigators say surveillance video captured repeated concealment of cash, and McDaniels was arrested on Monday. Knox County and Knoxville, Knox County Planning Commission have scheduled another public meeting. This is on the proposed Unified Development Ordinance. The virtual meeting will be held July 29th, and it will include updates to zoning regulations, development standards, and a second draft zoning map. Okay, here's the officials say that residents will have the opportunity to review those proposed changes, also provide feedback through a public survey. That survey available through August 12th. Let's get a check of our forecast now with WVLT meteorologist Sydney Sullivan.
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1: Currently, we have partly cloudy skies, 76 degrees in Knoxville. I'm Robin Joffe. 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
4: Yeah, Michael. Have you seen the documentary or the movie, Michael?
5: Why would you ask me something like that?
4: Well, you know, you're a sheltered individual.
5: Yeah, so. I'm a sheltered individual as far as movies go, and then you're going to ask me about a movie? No, I haven't seen.
4: Well, I mean, it's music. You like music. Yeah. I figured that would be something you would watch.
5: Well, I just haven't. I mean, it's on one of the networks all the time, so I just hadn't watched it.
4: Rob, how about you?
6: I have not watched it yet.
5: See?
4: No.
5: I'm not the only dork around.
4: Buddy does. Allstate has come out with their annual driving list. And I've got the worst and best cities on that list right now. You want to hear the worst or the best first?
6: Knoxville's got to be on the worst somewhere.
4: It's really not. And I'll tell you where Knoxville falls. But
6: Nashville has to be.
4: It's not really what... I mean, I thought it would be in the top 10 of worst for Nashville for sure. I thought Atlanta would be in the top 10
5: that's
4: for
5: worst. That's what I was going to say.
6: I would think so, yeah.
4: But no, it wasn't. So I'll do the worst.
6: You're going to start with the worst.
4: I'll start with the worst, and we'll do the good. The Philadelphia is coming in at number 10 of the worst. Then number 9 is Los Angeles. Sunrise Manor, Nevada.
6: Where?
4: Sunrise Manor, Nevada.
6: Okay, never heard of it.
4: Providence, Rhode Island, which I could definitely see. I've been in Providence many, many times, and they're crazy up there. Glendale, California.
6: California, I could see.
4: Springfield, Massachusetts. Worcester.
6: Who?
4: Worcester.
6: Where's that?
4: Massachusetts. It's Worcester. You go up there and go to Worcester. It's over there in the middle of the state. Baltimore, Maryland. My worst. My least favorite city of every city in America. Baltimore is probably the worst to me. Washington, D.C. is number 2.
5: Mm-hmm.
4: Any guesses at number 1?
6: Did you already say New York?
4: New York is not in the top 10.
5: Let's see.
4: Now, a lot of New Yorkers would love the fact that this is the number 1 worst city for drivers. If that gives you a hint. No?
5: Boston?
4: Boston is the number 1 worst city for drivers in America. I could see that. I mean, if you've ever been to Boston, they have their interstates going through the city, like go underground. Mm-hmm. It's all underground, and it's the weirdest thing and the most convoluted thing that possibly could. for the top 10 best cities, you've got Olathe, Kansas. I don't even know where that's at. Eugene, Oregon. This I disagree with because I was just in this city last month. Colorado Springs, Colorado at number 8. McAllen, Texas at number 7. Madison, Wisconsin. I'll be there in a couple weeks. I've been there several times. Nice city. I mean, easy to get around. Cary, North Carolina. Laredo, Texas. Boise, Idaho. And again, I was just in Colorado Springs. I was also in Fort Collins, Colorado. Mm-hmm. They're number 2 as the number 2 best city for drivers. There's some crazy folks up there. I have people merging with no blinkers and everything. So I don't know about them being number 2. And then Brownsville, Texas, coming in at the safest, best city for drivers. Would you have guessed Brownsville, Texas?
5: No.
4: I wouldn't have either. Notable aspects there. Atlanta comes in at just at 19th for the worst city, which is very surprising to me because I feel like that Atlanta traffic is worse than LA traffic now. I've been back and forth between the two on a consistent basis, and when I'm in Atlanta, I feel less safe than I am in LA. Nashville comes in at 90 as the worst city for traffic at 90. Knoxville comes in at 23 on the list for best city for driving.
6: They didn't check I-40 West, did they?
5: Yeah.
4: And this one really surprised me, too, because I drive through here on a regular basis also, and there's always something shut down. But Chattanooga came in as 16.
6: You could drive through Chattanooga at 2 o'clock in the morning, and you'd still hit traffic through there somehow.
4: Well, they've always got something shut down at 4024. So, I mean, it's always something down there with them on shutting something down. So, I don't know. I mean, anything that surprised you on that list?
6: I'd never heard of some of those cities. That was kind of surprising.
5: Yeah, the Atlanta. Atlanta
6: should. Oh, I figured Atlanta would be on the worst list.
5: Yeah, I figured Atlanta would be.
4: But I mean,
5: that was kind of.
4: Glendale, California being on there. I would have thought that L.A. would have been in the top 5. L.A., Philadelphia is in the
5: New
4: top
5: York,
4: 10. New York not being in here. Let me see where New York is on here. I should have looked at that beforehand to see where New York was on their list. And I'm going to say that they're probably just outside of the top 10 on what they have. My list would cooperate with me here. No, wow. I don't even see New York in here in the top 20. They're not in the top 20. They're not in the top 30. Wow. 156 on the worst list for New York. Yes. No, sorry. That was Yonkers, New York. So New York, New York is 136.
5: Man.
6: So they're behind Nashville?
4: They are just, well, they're worse than Nashville, but just barely.
5: Who made the list? Because he's somebody.
6: Exactly. Who made that list?
4: It's 200 of the 200 largest cities in America. Mm-hmm. That is what they gauged this list off of.
5: Okay. But who made the list? Because somebody.
4: Allstate.
5: Yeah, come on, man. That must have been an intern at Allstate.
4: Allstate made the list, and this is their pick. So if you are insured by Allstate and you want to know why your rates are the way they are, just look at this list and go, 23 for Knoxville? Really? I'm sure that Pete would disagree with that. How's traffic doing out there, Pete?
7: Yeah, well, we've got a couple of problems, but with New York City, it could have it listed because most people in New York City don't drive.
4: Well, that's a good point, too.
7: Yeah, so anyway, but there's a lot of different things. The worst, anyway, let me get off of that for just a second. Tell you that, first of all, the wreck, and as far as traffic around here goes, the problem is there's a lot of conversation right now about traffic volume. That's part of the problem. The problem is everybody's going at the same time. And when they figure that one out, how to juggle schedules and how to shift schedules, it's going to help without having to do a lot of improvement except on some of our bottlenecks. Now, with that said, Alcoa Highway northbound, why are you slow going coming out of Blount County? They're clearing a wreck on Alcoa Highway near Air Base Road, a little bit south of Pellissippi Parkway, but at least those lanes are open. Then you got a problem out of Campbell County, one lane blocked, 75 southbound. That appears to be a one-car wreck. Southbound at the 172-mile marker, Campbell County, left in the center lane are blocked. Hopefully, through some of the haze of fog, you can enjoy the sunrise and beat the heat. Come out early. Enjoy New England.

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1: As the U.S. and Iran continue to exchange strikes, the U.S. Navy hits another ship trying to escape a blockade of Iran's ports. A Norfolk Southern rail line that has been largely inactive since 2018 will resume freight service in East Tennessee tomorrow. I'm Robin Joffe, News Talk 98.7 WOKI.
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18: It's been a hard day's night, and I've been
19: out there driving around, right?
18: It's been a hard day's night.
19: Brian Tatum filling in for Phil. News Talk 98.7, the news and talk of East Tennessee. Looking at some of our silliness out here, Olive Garden has decided to bring back the endless pasta pass. And this is the first time they've brought it back since 2019.
20: Man.
19: Are you going to get out and do that?
20: Oh, yeah. That I will do.
19: What's your favorite pasta?
20: Well, I just like lasagna. I like lasagna and spaghetti.
19: Just that? No, linguine, no penne, no penne.
20: Some Alfredo that's my go-to.
19: My favorite thing at Olive Garden is not the pasta.
20: Mm-hmm.
19: It's the breadsticks, the gnocchi soup.
1: Mm-hmm. Oh, I love that soup, yes.
19: And the salad.
1: The salad, yes.
19: I go in there, I do the
1: soup and salad.
19: Soup and salad, mm-hmm. And that's it.
20: Yep. We did that last week.
19: I may do the antipasto with the salad sometimes to have some additional protein in it, but yeah, that's, my favorite thing to do. Chipotle making the news because they are opening a restaurant in what they're known for is their Mexican cuisine, but they're finally opening a restaurant in Mexico.
20: Okay.
19: They are just now opening a restaurant in Mexico, and, I'm
20: sure.
19: They
20: better be good. I tell you that much.
19: I mean, I can tell you that, it's not going to be anything different than what they're used to down there, because every time I eat Chipotle, I'm headed somewhere else.
20: Yep.
19: Another vote for adult-only flights. There was somebody posting online and venting with video of a toddler refusing to sit in their seat, throwing an intense tantrum, and finally having to have the baby and family escorted off of the plane so they can get taken off. I mean, at that point in time, if you've got your toddler that's not wanting to fly, I mean, you can't change a toddler, right? I mean, there's not a whole lot you can do. We've all, I mean, in this, we've all seen it. We've all had situations like that. My kids, you know, there have been many times that they had meltdowns and everything. I just removed them from the situation.
20: Mm-hmm. Yeah, that's what you have to do because, I mean, but now, when you feel bad as a police officer or whoever going and saying, "Look, you've got to come with us. Come your child is making too much."
19: Your child has delayed the plane ride for an hour already.
20: Well,
19: so
20: then again, yeah.
19: I mean, I wonder what they would do. I wonder what they would do on that because normally, when somebody has to be escorted off of a plane, they're in some trouble.
20: Mm-hmm.
19: I mean, because it's a toddler and a kid doing that, I mean, do they get a pass?
20: Well, I'd say, you know, they'd probably just look at them and say, "Look, you need to control your..."
19: Oh, I'm sure the parents were upset because, I mean, they had three people on that plane, mm-hmm. at the very least, that's $1,500 that they're out for missing that flight. Not to mention wherever else they were going that probably caused another issue. Nearly 40% of divorces nationwide now involve couples ages 50 and older.
20: Huh. Now that's interesting.
19: The trend is being called the gray divorces.
20: Hmm.
4: That's mean.
20: If you put up with it that long, come on, man. I mean, you know.
19: Well, I mean, the trend that I'm seeing, my daughter is an example of this. She did not get married until she was in her late 20s.
20: Mm-hmm.
19: I'm seeing, you know, that as more of a trend that people are getting married in their late 20s,
4: actually.
19: Early 30s as to what it's doing. And then, you know, the aspects of couples divorcing at age 50 and older, I mean, that's the kids are out of the house. You may not have the same aspects of your partner in that in what you're looking at and talking to on it. I mean, I could see that, but that's where, you know, you've got to take the time to you know, as you're going through and having kids and everything, and still take the time for your wife or husband to make sure that you care for each other, not just your kids, so you have that relationship that goes on. Going to get a break for the top of the hour here. News, weather, traffic, all of the things that you need to start your day off. But first, we've got sports with Ben Hardy.

0: by the Blue Jays. South Carolina transfer Jacob Foy has opted to play for Tennessee baseball instead. The left-handed pitcher had been taken in the 18th round by Toronto, but after trips to both Knoxville and Baton Rouge, McCoy has decided to honor the original commitment he made to Tennessee last month. Vivo Alvin Kamara has reportedly agreed to restructure his contract with the Saints after months-long speculation caused some doubt he would remain in New Orleans. The details of Kamara's new contract have not been released yet as the VFL enters the final season of his two-year, $24.5 million deal with New Orleans. At the World Cup semifinals, Argentina came back from a 1-0 score with England to beat the British 2-1. England will now face France for third place on Saturday, while Spain and Argentina will meet on Sunday for the World Cup final. With your WOKI Sports Minute, this has been Benjamin Hardy. Stay tuned. More Phil Show is next.
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11: Good morning. It is 7 o'clock. Temperatures at 75 degrees. Partly cloudy skies in Knoxville. News Talk 98.7 WOKI. I'm Robin Jaffe. Now let's go out on the roads for a check of our traffic. How are things looking out there, Pete?
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11: thanks, Pete. The Tennessee Bureau of Investigation says the silver alert for 84-year-old Jacqueline Wiggins was she's missing from Alcoa. It ended with an unfortunate outcome. She was found deceased. No other details were released. Condolences go out to that family. Central South Texas has been in the bullseye for heavy rain this week, triggering catastrophic flooding in several communities.
12: The city recorded one of the highest rain totals in the state in the last 48 hours, with over 15 inches of rain. The rain sent local creeks and streams raging across roads, stranding drivers, and isolating entire neighborhoods. That was followed by rescues and evacuations. We met resident Don Fonza, whose neighborhood was impacted.
13: First, when I woke up, I didn't believe it was that bad. I didn't. And there was tornado warnings and things like that. I've never seen it that flooded before. The car halfway, you know, submerged. Just doesn't happen.
12: Going into Friday, heavy rain continues across South Central Texas. I am Brandi Campbell in Bernie, Texas. Tune in to Fox Weather for the latest.
11: TRISO-X plans to bring more than 1,100 new jobs to East Tennessee through a major nuclear fuel expansion project in Roane County. Governor Bill Lee and state officials announcing yesterday that the Oak Ridge-based company will build a new nuclear fuel facility and research center at the Horizon Center Industrial Park. Company leaders say that the project will create 1,140 jobs and involve hundreds of millions of dollars in investment, with the first fuel production facility expected to begin operation in 2028. A U.S. citizen suspected of spying by Iran has been allowed to fly home after 18 months of detention.
14: A joint American-Iranian citizen, Dina Karari, was banned from leaving Iran after traveling to visit her family in 2024. She faced charges of collaboration with a hostile state and espionage. According to her lawyer, Jared Genser, Karari was interrogated numerous times and suffered enormous physical and psychological hardship. She works for an American tech firm, but also runs a charity for underprivileged Iranian children. That, Karari's supporters say, was what brought her to the attention of Iranian authorities. Karari's lawyer crediting President Trump with securing her release. Jonathan Savage, Fox News.
11: Now let's get a check of our forecast with WVLT meteorologist Sydney Sullivan.
15: For today, yes, it will come with a little bit of patchy fog and a few morning clouds making way to a mix of sun and clouds, and an isolated shower or storm can't be completely ruled out, but still plenty of dry time. Heat and humidity really starting to ramp up today, with highs climbing into the upper 80s, lower 90s, and feeling even warmer. In the WVLT First Alert Weather Center, I'm meteorologist Sydney Sullivan.
11: Currently, we have 75 degrees. The sun's starting to shine here in the Bearden area. I'm Robin Jaffe. 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
22: 7:07 on News Talk 98.7, the news and talk of East Tennessee. I'm Brian Tatum, filling in for the Philbio, as he's probably on a tee somewhere right about now, getting ready to knock it in the middle of the fairway. Been about a year and a half since he's played golf. So when he throws that triple-digit number up there, I hope he doesn't break any clubs. I mean, you know, Phil. I mean, golf is his life, and I'm happy that he's actually able to get back into that. Do you two know what your license plate numbers are?
23: I used to. I know the numbers, but I don't know the letters.
24: Yeah, same. I don't know the letters. Wait a minute, do I?
23: I don't.
24: I know the numbers.
23: Well, I even looked at them one day. They don't make sense to try to make some kind of, sentence out of or something. So
22: an elderly woman in Florida. I mean, would you, when you get your new license plate, did you look at it and say, oh, let's see what it looks like? Did you do that? Probably not.
24: No.
22: But this woman did and was very offended and very upset over the fact that she got a license plate number that is SQZ, okay, mm-hmm. A55. Now, what does that symbolize in your head? Anybody? Nobody want to touch it?
24: Nope.
23: I don't know. Do you have the button, Wayne?
22: She was upset over that that thing because SQZ is squeeze, and you can take the rest of it from the A55 of what that would look like.
24: Oh, what it would look. Okay.
22: Yeah.
24: Gotcha.
22: So she was upset over it, and she was trying to get it taken and switch it out. She is 76 years old.
23: Oh, goodness.
22: And she was like, I should never have a license plate that tells people that I like that type of thing. But now she has changed her mind and totally changed her story because the state had offered for her to be able to switch the license plate out. But now she's saying, I'm 76 years old. I live in a retirement community. If I get a few people honking at me because they like my license plate, I think I can deal with
24: it. Okay.
23: That's pretty funny.
22: That is pretty funny. I mean, I've had or heard stories like that before of where people have had different things that that have happened to them with their new license plate. And, you would think that somebody out there in Florida, especially Florida, would have already used that as a license plate that they would want. But then again, there is a rule that your license plate is not supposed to have offensive language. And I guess when you add that in, whoever made that license plate did not really say, that could be taken as this, but no.
23: This is true.
22: When you see an ant in your house, what do you do with it?
23: Kill it.
24: Kill it?
22: You shouldn't do that.
24: Ooh.
22: You should be taking the ant and removing it from your house without squashing it. When you squash an ant, it starts releasing hormones of distress, which calls more ants in to your home. If you squash the ant inside of your home, you're basically sending out a signal to all ants around to come and collect the body.
24: Okay.
23: Hmm.
24: I got something for that, too.
22: Your reaction is to immediately squash it or get rid of it out there. You should not do that. The problem only gets worse if you end up smashing them. If you're using some kind of pesticide or something like that to get rid of them, that's probably even better because, mm-hmm. but you're still going to have to get rid of the body at some point in time. But when you squash it, the pheromone is released and it calls all of the other ants in their colony to come into your home to try to find the squashed ant to be able to remove the body and take it back to the anthill or the den or whatever it is called. I don't think anything of that. I would just go through it and do it, right? I mean,
24: well, you would think nothing about it. Well, unless you get trying to get rid of all of them at the same time. You got your pesticide, you squash one, they come to get the body and so.
22: Yeah, I mean that's good thinking. So, looking at the newest survey here, another survey. Today is survey day, apparently, for me. The airlines with the best snacks and coffee and the worst foods to eat on a flight. Delta has Starbucks coffee. That's the number one. 25% of the participants that are on here for boomers and Gen Xers say that Delta has the best coffee because it's Starbucks coffee.
23: Disagree.
22: Disagree?
23: Not a big Starbucks fan. It's too powerful, too strong for me.
22: Number two is American with Lavazza coffee.
23: Never heard of it. I'll try it.
22: Slump Town for Alaskan Airways.
23: Really?
22: Yeah, Stump Town. And then United uses Lily. And JetBlue uses Dunkin'. I think that's fitting. Mm-hmm. Southwest uses Pete's, and they are the worst coffee on an airline. We'll talk about the next snacks here after we get a check on traffic, weather, all of the things that you need to get your day started off on the right foot on News Talk 98.7, the news and talk of East Tennessee.
0: It's got a Brian 715. Those of you, Alcoa Highway, pick up, drop off, airport fine. You heard us report or you heard about the wreck, Alcoa Highway northbound or Pella City Parkway. If you have, don't worry about it. Those lanes have been reopened. Also, it looks a lot better now. 75 southbound, we were talking about a wreck south of the 142 in Campbell County. And now we're beginning to run into some light cycles for parts of Farragut, Rocky Hill, maybe even the Hardin Valley area. 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
2: Very summer-like pattern setting up shop for today with a few isolated showers and storms, plenty of dry time, and highs near 90. In the WVLT First Alert Weather Center, I'm meteorologist Sydney Sullivan.
23: A Knoxville police crime scene technician wounded while processing evidence at a South Knoxville shooting scene remains hospitalized as the suspect makes his first court appearance. And as the U.S. and Iran continue to exchange strikes, the U.S. Navy hits another ship trying to escape a blockade of Iran's ports. Robert Joffe, Newstalk.87, WOKI.
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7: 7:19 on News Talk 98.7, the news and talk of East Tennessee. Brian filling in for Phil Williams, talking about coffee and snacks in flights. We're going to talk about the best economy snacks. And coming in with the worst economy snacks is Alaskan Airlines, and then American Airlines, then United, and then JetBlue. The number two best economy snacks is Southwest, because they've got the pretzel braids and graham crackers and Oreos. The number one economy snack is Delta. I could see that. Wayne has given me the eye of, really?
24: Yeah.
7: I mean, to me, Delta does have the best snacks. I mean, they get those cookie crackers that they do that are Biscoff cracker or cookies.
23: Those are good.
7: Those are, that's why I fly Delta. Just for the cookies. The best in-wine selection is Air France. Go figure.
23: Yeah.
7: And then the worst things a passenger can eat when you're on a flight. What do you think?
24: Sardines.
7: Sardines is not specifically on there, but there is the number one that is tuna sandwiches. Or anything tuna.
24: Okay.
7: Anything fish related would be, yeah, because of that. And the number two would be boiled eggs.
24: Yeah. Yep.
7: Any soup or messy liquids. Any fried foods. Yeah. Any fast food. And beans.
24: Yeah. That list right there, yeah, I can see all of that.
22: I mean, between fussy children on flights, which we talked about the aspects of the family that was kicked off of the plane because their toddler delayed the takeoff by over an hour and had to be escorted off the plane, and people coming in with some of the weirdest things. I had somebody sitting next to me on a plane, and I love to eat Indian food, but Indian food on an airplane should never, ever be allowed, ever, on any circumstance of any flight in the world. What's the worst thing that you've had, Wayne, somebody do on a flight with you?
24: Let me think about that. I mean, kind of kicking the back of my seat a lot. I've had that.
22: Well, you're a large guy, so yeah. I mean, you need your room.
24: That's right.
22: And I'm not super small myself here either. And I walked onto a plane one day, and it was a two-seater as far as the aisles go instead of three. And I was like, sat down, and the gentleman that was sitting next to me comes over and he goes, go figure that they would put the two biggest guys on the plane sitting next to each other.
24: Yep.
22: Yeah, that's always the case. Robin, how about you?
23: Honestly, I have not flown that much in my life, maybe five times or less.
22: Oh, we've got to get you out more.
23: But like Wayne said, I've had people kick your seat.
24: Yeah.
23: Or how do I say this nicely? I can't. A little brat behind me that kept just, I guess he was standing on his parents or guardian's lap and literally just halfway over into my seat behind me, just climbing over the seat. And they didn't do anything to stop it.
22: If they offered adult-only flights, would you pay a little bit more to be able to have an adult-only flight?
23: Yes.
22: How much more would you pay for it?
23: I'm kind of frugal, but, not to have a crying baby or a man. No, they can't help it. I get that. They're babies. They can't help it. But, ooh, it's annoying to everybody else.
22: I think it would be worth it to have an adult-only flight, especially, I mean, I fly business for business quite often. And
24: how much would you pay?
22: Well, my company pays. So.
24: Okay. Well, how much do you think they would allow?
22: I mean, I would say if it were $50 to $100 more on the ticket, I think that's definitely worth it to not have that situation. Mm-hmm. Again, I love kids, and it never really bothers me to have kids on a flight, especially one crying, because I understand that happens. That's just a normal thing.
24: Mm-hmm.
22: Sometimes you've got to take small children on flights because it's just not feasible to drive or do something on that. So you got to take them on there. So me personally, it doesn't bother me to have that. But yes, I would pay $50 to $100 more to have a flight that doesn't have children on there. Just because, I know that the other passengers on the plane would be more at ease. Then again, they may not be. There's a lot of Karens out there.
23: And I'm going to say something really mean. I'm going to get hate mail for this. But
22: oh, gosh. Please direct all mail to Robin Joffe, Karen News Talk.
23: I would rather have a bunch of kids on a plane, though, than everybody bringing their dogs everywhere and have fur. I'm allergic to dogs, so all these hotel rooms that allow dogs, and you go in after them, and then you can't breathe. And
22: well, see, that brings up a whole
23: nother. Can you bring dogs on a plane?
22: Yes, you can bring dogs on a plane.
23: Oh, my goodness.
22: Well, they're supposed to be, you're supposed to have them if they are service animals on there, or they're in kennels on what you do. Most of the time, they require you to buy another seat.
23: I have zero problem with people that need a service dog or a true support animal. Not just, I bought a vest off Amazon for my Chihuahua, and now this is going to be my emotional support animal.
22: Yeah, that's the... There's chickens. There was a story about...
23: they have all kinds of weird emotional support animals.
22: I had somebody that was on a flight with me that their emotional support animal was a gecko.
23: Oh.
22: And the gecko was in their pocket the entire flight, sitting next to me. I mean, I thought it was interesting. I mean, that's an animal that's not really going to bother you, per se, on it. But
23: I'm thinking of those commercials now.
22: are you selling insurance to me while I'm sitting here?
24: My wife used to have some sugar gliders.
22: My wife, we went to the flea market up in Sevierville, mm-hmm. and my wife almost walked out with two of them.
24: Okay, my wife did walk out with two of them from that flea market, and
22: they're not cheap.
24: Yeah, they're like, they're not. They're like flying squirrels. I mean, I can't stand
22: them. They're about the size of a chipmunk.
24: Yeah.
22: And they will jump and spread out their flaps. Mm-hmm. And I mean, like, literally, they're like flying squirrels. They're cute as could be because they have big eyes and little bitty noses.
24: They are not cute. They're not cute. I'm telling you. That's what she
23: Wayne's not having it.
24: Yeah, she keeps saying, they won't bother. Man, one of them things got out one day and I left the house. until you catch it, I'm not coming back. So,
22: you're afraid of it?
24: I just don't like little. Does she still have them? No.
23: Little furry creatures.
22: Did something happen to them, Wayne?
24: It was an accident, of course.
22: They ended up in the stove somehow. I don't know what happened. Honey, we'll get you another one, never, but we'll get there someday. We're going to get a check on traffic, weather, all the things that you need to get your day started right here on the News and Talk of East Tennessee, News Talk 98.7.
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1: Oh,

0: Remember this, the Garza Law is not from out of state. Garza Law, a true Knoxville law firm. Robin?
1: Thank you so much, Pete. Clinton police are asking for help locating four missing juveniles believed to be somewhere in East Tennessee. Investigators say information indicates that the group may be staying with friends in the Knoxville area. The missing juveniles include 17-year-old Javana Martinez, her 4-month-old daughter, Adora Martinez, 15-year-old Persian Brown, and 14-year-old Justin Brown. Anyone with information urged to contact Clinton Police. We have their photos on newstalk987.com. A Norfolk Southern rail line that has been largely inactive since 2018 will resume freight service here in East Tennessee tomorrow. The railroad says that the trains will once again operate along the 17-mile BL line connecting Bulls Gap and White Pine with about 5 trains expected each week. Because residents have not seen regular rail traffic in nearly 8 years, Norfolk Southern is urging drivers and pedestrians to use extra caution at crossings and around railroad tracks. The Knox County Health Department says 2 cases of cyclosporiasis have been reported locally this year. Health officials continue monitoring a nationwide outbreak linked to a parasite that causes severe diarrhea. One Knox County case was reported in May, another in June. Health officials say the illness is commonly spread through contaminated food or water. They advise residents to wash produce, practice good hygiene to reduce your risk of infection. A true crime documentary does premiere tonight. It revisits one of the most scrutinized criminal cases in American history.
2: A&E's 2-part documentary, Scott Peterson, The New Evidence, will air tonight at 9 p.m. Eastern, with a second part set for Friday at 8 p.m. More than 20 years after the tragic deaths of Lacey and Connor Peterson, multiple petitions filed by Scott Peterson's defense team have introduced additional points of new evidence.
3: We're supposed to believe that he murdered his wife, he moved her body 3 times.
4: I mean, it makes no sense to me.
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2: 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Monica DeLuca, Fox News.
1: Let's get a check of our forecast now with WVLT meteorologist Sydney Sullivan.

0: We'll get back with Sydney at our next break. Right now, we do have sunny skies. It is 75 degrees here in Knoxville. I'm Robin Joffe. 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
6: A Better Life with Dr. Sanjay Gupta.
7: We talk a lot here about ultra-processed foods and the many ways in which they can negatively impact your health. They've been linked to weight gain, obesity, type 2 diabetes, cardiovascular disease, even cancer. And now a new study out of UCSF found that high ultra-processed food intake was associated with something called intramuscular fat, which is exactly what it sounds like. That's fat inside your muscles, which can cause them to become weaker. Now, in this particular study, the researchers noticed more wear and tear and pain in people's knees because of weakened thigh muscles. Cutting back on ultra-processed foods isn't easy. The CDC estimates at least half the calories in our diet come from ultra-processed foods.

0: processed foods. But if you're looking to eat cleaner, cutting out sugar-sweetened beverages, that may be the best number one thing you can do to try and get started. I'm Dr. Sanjay Gupta, helping you live a better life.
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6: I'm Archie Bell of the Thrills of Houston, Texas.
5: Yes, he is. Yeah. You going to tighten up?
7: Tighten up.
5: That's
6: tighten up on the drums.
7: Tighten up on the drums first.
6: Come on now, drummer. Want you to tighten it up for me now.
5: Hey, oh, yeah. It sounds like you got a little loose there. Not tight.
6: Tighten it up. Let that guitar fall in.
5: So the running joke on the show this week is that Wayne becomes Ron whenever there's something that goes wrong.
7: Yeah. Ron appeared in the last break.
5: It's not Wayne's fault. It's Ron's not fault. And we've had a few technical issues with our computers and everything. So he's using some backup music. And he's like, I don't know what it's going to be. I'm going to push the button. Something will play.
7: That's right.
5: I'm not making any guarantees that it's anything good. And some of them so far this morning have been very interesting on what we've come up with. So, again, you know, if you're hearing anything that's going wrong, it's not Wayne that's
7: right.
5: Having the issue. It's Ron.
7: That's right.
5: How many of you are in chat groups? Are you guys in chat groups?
7: Yeah, I do them every once in a while. Nothing specific. No.
5: Will you turn your speakers down a little bit?
7: Oh, okay.
5: There you go. Your speakers are still on when your mic is on. So.
7: Oh, okay.
5: It makes it echo to me and probably to the listeners and everything.
7: Okay.
5: So, Americans are in chat groups on a consistent basis. 35% of Americans are in no chat group. So that means 65% are in some kind of a chat group of some sort. I have multiple chat groups that I'm in from different boards and everything that I'm on. And I try to do everything I can to silence them and work on getting, you know, that distraction out of the way. It's very difficult. There are different things that people want to try, but they say, just like social media, and social media posting is down for more than half of Americans are posting less on social media than they used to. Hmm. Same thing with chat groups. More and more people are moving away from it. Because of the fact that it's causing stress and anxiety.
7: Okay.
5: Like social media,
7: yeah.
5: The group chat, you're trying to have your best foot forward on everything that you're posting and trying to be witty and funny on everything that you post and, you know, make it sound like that you got all your stuff together, and it's causing stress and anxiety.
7: I don't see why, though. Now, my reasoning is you've got a keyboard, and nobody's seeing you. You could be Superman if you know.
5: 55% of Americans are maintaining a social media presence, but not posting online. They're just stalking. Maybe that's why Meta is announcing that they're going to start making it to where you can see who's looking at your page on Facebook and Instagram.
7: Yeah.
5: I mean, I don't post. My wife is on social media on a regular basis for all of her stuff with her fitness stuff. And, and you know, obviously the fact that she does programming for AI software and everything. But I say happy birthday to people and all of that stuff and, you know, just the normal things. But I don't, like, overly post on things that I'm doing. You know, I'll do stuff occasionally for the show and things like that. When I'm filling in, I'll ask questions on my social media to get people to respond to them. But for the most part, I don't do a whole lot of social media. My wife says I watch social media a lot.
7: Yeah, there's things that I watch a lot, but I don't do it a lot.
5: There's certain things that I'm TikTok. I will watch occasionally on things and some of the content and some of the people that I follow on TikTok, I feel are hilarious. My wife doesn't. She's like, that's stupid funny. That's just stupid funny. And then so with Facebook and Instagram, you know, I follow my friends and stuff and have different people that follow me and all of that. And then X, before it became X, when it was Twitter, you know, I had a lot of stuff that I would follow on there for different news aspects and all of that. And now X has become, with all the filters being removed and everything, there's no reason for me to be on X because it's just constant garbage on everything that they do. But Facebook, you know, I follow that, and Instagram, I follow that for my friends and stuff, for their family and, you know, family that's out of state and all of that, to be able to come up with it. But what do? Do you follow social media on a consistent basis? Do you post on a consistent basis? I do have that there is, Josh just sent in a, on the text line, that there's an accident just north of Raccoon Valley on Interstate 75 northbound. It's passed up past the exit 117. So be mindful of that as you're driving through there. Patricia wants to know where the Tighten Up song came from. Do you know any information on it?
7: I mean, where it came from? I mean, as far as...
5: Who sang that song?
7: Oh, Archie Bell and the Drills from Houston, Texas. They don't only sing, but they dance just as good as they
5: walk.
7: As they walk.
5: They dance just as good as they walk.
7: Yes, Archie Bell and the Drills. And okay. See, in the beginning of the song, he says, "Hi, everybody, I'm Archie Bell and the Drills." From Houston, Texas.
5: He's Archie Bell in the Drills.
7: Yeah, and he's got the drills with him from Houston, Texas.
5: Okay.
7: Yeah.
5: I'm impressed that you knew it.
7: Now, here's another weird fact about Archie Bell. His brother, there was a USC running back named Ricky Bell that played professional football, college and professional football for a long time. That was Archie Bell's brother.
5: Interesting.
7: Yeah.
5: Okay. Another survey or another professor, this is a professor saying this, that America is an oldocracy because Americans are aging and they control the biggest bank accounts. Older Americans control the biggest bank accounts and stock portfolios. So they are the ones controlling everything. And ask the question, should there be an age limit on politicians?
7: Yes.
5: 656 656-825-5656 talk. Get your opinion in. You can call in. You can text it in. Let us know. Should there be an age limit on politicians?
2: Or psychological testing.
5: All of the above. 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
10: Very summer-like pattern setting up shop for today with a few isolated showers and storms, plenty of dry time, and highs near 90. In the WVLT First Alert Weather Center, I'm meteorologist Sydney Sullivan.
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0: 656-8255-656-TALK. We're asking the question, should there be an age limit on politicians?
1: Yes, there should be.
0: Fran sent in and said there should be term limits, not age limits, because that's discrimination. But Fran, we have plenty of government entities like the military and the pilots that are out there that have age restrictions on what you, I mean, an 80-year-old pilot, they may be able to fly privately, but to be able to work for an airline, not necessarily. In the military, you've got to retire at a certain age. Each one has a different level for when and where you retire on it. So, I mean, I see both sides of it. I mean, we have plenty of politicians that are in their upper years that are cognitively fine. There are politicians that you're not exactly sure what they're saying, Joe Biden, on things and all of that. So, I mean, I could see both sides.
1: But why not both?
0: Why not both term limits
1: and age limits? Age limits. I mean, you know, you've got term limits and you want to run and you turn in 80.
0: Nah. Well, see, I feel that, you know, if you have the term limits, I agree with Fran on this, that if you have the term limits, it prevents you from having somebody that is in that upper age range, unless they run for the first time for whatever office
1: when they're 80.
0: But I mean, there definitely should be. And one of the positive things for this professor is that the younger candidates will face more barriers, but they will have a fresher view and ideas for the modern population as to what's going on and being in touch with more of the younger audience out there as they age.
1: Yeah. And you know, these the older guys and ladies, they've got these war chests built up that you know, you can't, unless you're a millionaire anyway, you're not going to be able to compete with them.
0: So there's a lot of polls out there that show that widespread voter support for a maximum age for politicians. And there's also polls that show that citizens trust younger politicians than they do the older politicians out there. They feel that the older politicians have been doing politics for a very long time and they are more inclined to say, oh, well, they're just a career politician and they're not really in touch with real people out there.
1: Yeah. And that's true. I mean, in my opinion, because some of these guys are, I mean, that's what they do. That's it. They wait till the next election cycle. They don't, you know, they're not doing anything in the position right now, but the next election cycle, they're gearing up for that so that they can get back in office.
0: It doesn't have their name on here, but somebody sent in on the text line, we should run our society like Logan's Run. Well, I would be long gone if we were running our society like Logan's Run. And for those that don't know, Logan's Run, they basically take everybody out once you turn 30. You have to voluntarily take yourself out and euthanize everyone that is over the age of 30, which, yeah, no, that's not a viable option either on that one. 656-8255-656-TALK. We're going to be talking some AI in the next hour, talking about different aspects. It is AI Day today, National AI Day. So we're going to talk about some do's and don'ts with AI. We're going to talk about some different pitfalls with AI. All of that coming up next hour right here on The Phil Show on News Talk 98.7, the news and talk of East Tennessee.
2: Good Thursday morning, everyone. Despite being recently drafted by the Blue Jays, South Carolina transfer Jacob Foy has opted to play for Tennessee baseball instead. The left-handed pitcher had been taken in the 18th round by Toronto, but after trips to both Knoxville and Baton Rouge, McCoy has decided to honor the original commitment he made to Tennessee last month. Bevo Alvin Kamara has reportedly agreed to restructure his contract with the Saints after months-long speculation caused some doubt he would remain in New Orleans. The details of Kamara's new contract have not been released yet as the VFL enters the final season of his two-year, $24.5 million deal with New Orleans. At the World Cup semifinals, Argentina came back from a 1-0 score with England to beat the British 2-1. England will now face France for third place on Saturday, while Spain and Argentina will meet on Sunday for the World Cup final. With your WOKI Sports Minute, this has been Benjamin Hardy. Stay tuned. More Phil Show is next.
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20: A better life with Dr. Sanjay Gupta.
21: When we talk about how much exercise someone should get, current guidelines call for about 150 minutes of moderate intensity exercise or 75 minutes of vigorous intensity exercise every week. New study out of the UK makes a strong case for vigorous exercise if and when you can do it. Now, researchers determined that even little bursts of vigorous exercise can significantly reduce someone's risk of 8 different diseases: dementia, type 2 diabetes, fatty liver disease, chronic respiratory disease, chronic kidney disease, immune-mediated inflammatory diseases, major cardiovascular events, and atrial fibrillation. We're not talking about complicated training programs here. Just work with what you can into your everyday life. If you are breathless and unable to speak in complete sentences, then you've hit the mark. I'm Dr. Sanjay Gupta, helping you live a better life.
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0: Good morning. It is 8 o'clock. Temperatures at 76 degrees. Partly sunny skies in Knoxville. News Talk 98.7 WOKI. I'm Robin Jaffe. Now let's go out on the roads for a check of our traffic. How are things looking out there now, Pete?
1: Robin, we have a number of things going on. First of all, bad wreck at Blount County has part of 321.

by it a little bit earlier, but at times they could stop you completely. Your delays on 40 and 640 navigating downtown. Plenty of Thursday trucks, not your imagination. One of the reasons why, here we go again, a 40-75 out of Loudoun County. Very slow going by the heavy truck traffic at Watt Road. And once the trucks come on, back on the interstate at Watt Road, it's just very slow going getting up to speed from Watt Road back up to Pellissippi Parkway. Remember this name, Cadunza. How can you forget that? K-A-D-U-N-Z-A. They provide detailed digital inspections and

0: NGA. Robin, good morning.
1: Good morning, Pete. Thanks for that update. A 17-year-old is facing a first-degree murder charge after being arrested in connection with a deadly shooting in Granger County. The U.S. Marshals Service says the teen was taken into custody Monday in Knoxville in the Whittle Springs area after allegedly attempting to flee from police. Investigators say the suspect is accused of fatally shooting 60-year-old Billy Nicely during an argument at the Williams Creek TWRA access in Washburn. That happened on June 19th. Smoke from Canadian wildfires is blowing into parts of the U.S., causing major air quality concerns.
2: It's hazy and gray here in Cleveland. The smell of the smoke is very strong. You can't miss it. That's coming from those Canadian wildfires. And the Midwest and the Northeast are expected to see the thickest smoke today. But the region has been blanketed with heat for most of the week, which makes these conditions unusually dry, windy, and hot, meaning more wildfires can spread even more quickly. That's what led to evacuation in northeastern Minnesota, where thousands of campers were told to leave campgrounds in the Superior National Forest. Warnings about unhealthy air conditions stretch from Minnesota to New Hampshire and Cape Cod. Those air quality alerts include major cities, too, along the I-95 corridor.
1: Forecasters say anticipated rainfall in the coming days could bring relief to areas impacted by wildfire smoke. Knoxville civil rights pioneer Josephine Goss Sims has died at the age of 83. Sims played a key role in the landmark Goss versus Board of Education case, which challenged school segregation in Knoxville, also helped advance educational equality. The Beck Cultural Exchange Center called her a legacy of powerful example of courage and commitment to justice. Funeral arrangements have not been announced. Archaeologists making yet another big discovery in Egypt.
3: This time it's a tomb found in Luxor with preserved interior frescoes dating back about 3,200 years, possibly the time of Egypt's greatest ever ruler, King Ramesses II. They believe it belonged to a man named Passer. The frescoes inside the tomb depict its inhabitant worshiping different Egyptian gods and seated with his wife at an offering table. Archaeologists say the courtyard and staircase are all intact and that it's located in an area in the Theban necropolis where Egypt's elite were laid to rest. A team of Dutch and Egyptian archaeologists says the dig is ongoing and they're hoping to learn more about Passer and his family. Sue Guzman, Fox News.
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4: For today, yes, it will come with a little bit of patchy fog and a few morning clouds making way to a mix of sun and clouds, and an isolated shower storm can't be completely ruled out, but still plenty of dry time. Heat and humidity really starting to ramp up today with highs climbing into the upper 80s, lower 90s, and feeling even warmer. In the WVLT First Alert Weather Center, I'm meteorologist Sydney Sullivan.
1: Currently, we have partly sunny skies, 76 degrees in Knoxville. I'm Robin Joffe. 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
12: .7 on News Talk 98.7, the news and talk of East Tennessee. Brian Tatum filling in for Phil Williams. Wayne Hovis, Robin Jaffe, joining me. Tried to keep you entertained as we go through. I knew I would have somebody do this. I made the side comment of Joe Biden on the mental aspects there. I already had Marty reach out and say, did you really call out Joe Biden without calling out Donald Trump too? I knew it was coming.
13: Good point.
12: It is a good point, Marty, and yes, Donald Trump has his own issues as well on there. So I for you, Marty, I'm just going to say that it's huge. It's huge. The greatest. Yeah. I saw that they're closing down the Trump store on Watt Road.
1: Yeah.
12: Yeah, it's not because, you know,
1: they're moving to Florida.
12: Yeah, he's moving to Florida. It's not because he's, you know, lack of business, but he's 80 years.
1: Is there still one in Pigeon Forge?
12: There's still one in Pigeon Forge, and the flea market that I mentioned, they still have a bunch of Trump stores throughout the flea market, too. So the Trump merchandise must still be selling if there's so many places still selling it. But, I mean, you don't have a whole lot of time left on his tenure here, so, you know. What's going to be next there? We're going to have Donald Jr. running or some Trump
1: that's
12: is going to have to
1: thrown out there, but who knows?
12: Some Trump is going to have to. I mean, otherwise you've got all of these Trump flags and everything that are just going to just be mementos out there. It is National AI Day. And again, if you've got something we were talking about aging politicians, should they have an age limit on the age that you're able to run for a political office? I mean, it's not just a presidential thing. I'm not talking just president. I'm talking everything, all the way down to the county commission, the school board.
1: Oh, I'm thinking if some of these, justices that
12: I mean, yeah,
1: push 100. I mean,
12: yeah, should a judge appointment be a lifetime appointment?
1: No,
13: they should. No,
12: I mean,
13: it turns out sometimes that it is, but it shouldn't be. I mean, wasn't there there was a South Carolina congressman or senator or something that he was 103 when he died. I mean, he was over 100, and he was still serving.
1: Hmm.
13: I mean, that's not good.
12: Yeah, I mean, so let's see. I'm looking up the oldest politician right now. Grassley of Iowa, mm-hmm, is 92. Senator Chuck Grassley is 92 years old. And then Strom Thurmond retired at 100.
1: Mm-hmm. That's the one I was thinking of.
13: Okay.
12: And Oh, so there's the president of Cameroon, Paul Biya, is 93 right now.
13: Okay.
12: So, I mean, here's another interesting fact. There are 24 members of Congress that are over the age of 80. I mean, is that a representation of the people? Wayne is just shaking his head.
13: It's okay. No, I mean, look at the okay. We were talking earlier about the younger people. These guys are, like I said, their job is to be a politician and get reelected. They really don't even run anymore. They're just there. Their name's on the ballot, and everybody knows them by name. And they're not, I don't know, we need some young blood in there. The young people it's time for these old guys to move over.
12: So we do have an age for the constitutional requirement to run for president. You must be a U.S. citizen and at least 35 years of age.
1: Mm-hmm.
12: So there's an age limit on the age.
1: How old you need to be.
12: You have to be at least this tall to ride this ride.
13: That's right.
12: But there's no age limit to cap that.
13: Mm-hmm.
12: I mean, obviously, with Trump and with Biden both, they were both up in their years running for president on it. Should there be an age that we cap it at? I understand that, you know, that's age discrimination, but isn't it age discrimination to say that you have to be 35 to run for the office? And isn't it age discrimination for all of these other jobs that we have out there and military jobs, you know, as well, where they put a cap of a mandatory retirement age? I mean, if you have a general who is required to retire by the age of 70, should somebody in Congress or the president be over the age of 70 years old? 656-8255-656 talk. You can get in on the conversation. You can call in and join in, or you can text it in. What are your thoughts? Term limits, age requirements, what are your thoughts on that? We've got everything coming up with the early voting starting on Friday. What are your thoughts on an age limit being placed on all politicians or all political offices as to the requirements to run for that office as the youngest and what's the oldest? What's your age limit? 656-8255-656 talk. Get a check on traffic, weather, all the things you need to get your morning started off right.
14: Got it. Okay, here we go. And absolutely, Congress and Senate. Absolutely. Now, listen, first of all, you've got some headaches this morning. They continue. The bad wreck of Blount County, 321 Tuckalese Trail, 75 northbound, north of Raccoon Valley Road. The truck traffic, not your imagination, be a headache throughout the day, especially here up and around Watt Road. 640 and 40 navigating downtown, still a headache. A couple of minutes should do it right now anyway. 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
15: Very summer-like pattern setting up shop for today with a few isolated showers and storms, plenty of dry time and highs near 90. In the WVLT First Alert Weather Center, I'm meteorologist Sydney Sullivan.
1: Clinton police are asking for help locating four missing juveniles believed to be in the Knoxville area. A new controversial school safety technology is gaining traction across the country. Remotely piloted drones designated to act as a first line of defense against active shooters. 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
12: .818 on News Talk 98.7, the news and talk of East Tennessee. Get a little funky. You know, they've got the free concert thing going on down at Market Square tonight. That's jazz music, right?
13: I think so.
1: Yes.
12: You going to be down there?
13: Maybe.
12: Or is it going to be too people-y for you?
13: Nah, maybe. I'll find a space.
12: I mean, you're a jazz guy.
13: Yeah. I'm not a people person anymore like that.
12: Robin, how about you? You're gonna? I mean, that's the one thing that I miss is back when we used to do the, with the radio group here, the Saturday night on the town.
13: Mm-hmm.
12: I really enjoyed that. I feel like that we need to have more downtown concerts and stuff. You had the big concerts. We had a lot of big names that played on Market Square back in the day when they used to do that on a regular basis down there. So 656-8255-656 talk. We're talking politics. We're talking the aspects of term limits and age requirements. You know, there are some age requirements as to you have to be so old to run for certain public offices. Should we have a cap on the age on the upper side? You know, what is that age? Anybody over the age of 70 shouldn't run?
1: Yeah, it depends on the person. That's what I said about testing. I said psychological, but I think I meant, like, you know, your mental acuity. Some people, they can be well into their 90s and be sharp as a tack.
12: Yeah, I've got a friend of mine that I help out with his computer stuff. He is in his 80s and sharp as a tack. Mm-hmm. He goes out and builds decks and does all kinds of things on a consistent basis that you would not expect an 80-year-old person to be doing, but he's out there doing it.
1: But so maybe not age.
13: Yeah,
1: just...
13: but he's an exceptional. That's exceptional. A lot of 80-year-olds aren't able to do that. I mean, they're just not. And I mean, and you know, you get a, okay, let's say you got a 80-year-old billionaire, and he wakes up one morning and says, you know, I'm thinking about running for office.
12: Don't you have that in Donald Trump right now?
13: I didn't say it. I didn't say it. But yeah, see, I mean, but think about that. You buy yourself into office, and then you do what you want to do, and hey.
12: The opinions of Wayne Hovis are not those opinions of this
13: today.
12: 656-8255-656-TALK. Jim, good morning. What you got for us? What do you think on the age?
0: Hey, good morning, guys. Enjoying the show and a little talk there. I think I'm a retired military guy, active duty. I think there ought to be a mandatory retirement, just like airline pilots know that the military also has mandatory retirement ages.
12: Yeah.
0: But I think my opinion is when you hit 80, you should be out of office. I agree with Mr. Hovis. There's a lot of 80-year-olds out there, pretty sharp guys, but that's irrelevant. I'm more concerned about term limits. We definitely need term limits. I mean, we have a professional politician running for governor. I don't have anything against Ms. Blackburn, but I think that, like somebody else said, I think their first job once they get in office is to run for the next election.
12: Yeah.
0: You know, and we just need term limits on stuff like that.
12: What type of term limit would you put? I mean, would you do it like what they have in the Senate, where I think it's 4 term limits and then presidents 2? I mean, what type of term limit would you do?
0: Well, prior to one of the amendments, you know, the governor used to appoint the senators. And I can't remember, 17th Amendment, something like that. But to answer your question, I would say if you're going to talk 6-year terms in the Senate, I think 2 terms in the Senate ought to be appropriate. And in Congress, I think maybe 4 terms, which would be, you know, a total of 8 years. I mean, maybe you can go, you know, 5 terms on something like that. But, you know, these professional politicians are how we've gotten in debt and how we've had terrible policy coming out. You know, America's a great country, and we're not going to survive if we don't do something about professional politicians.
12: Would you leave Would you leave the president at 2 terms?
0: Absolutely. Yes. Okay. Yeah, I think that's appropriate there. And lastly, if Marty out there thinks that Joe Biden is anywhere near cognitive that Mr. Trump is, and I don't know if Mr. Trump's turned 80 yet or not, but that guy is sharp. You know, he's really sharp. And compared to Mr. Biden, unfortunately, you know, his best days are behind him cognitively, and everybody can see that. I mean, it's kind of a joke when somebody like Marty comes out and says, "Yeah, well, yeah, everybody has their problems, but there's no." I mean, look at Mr. McConnell. Okay, Mr. McConnell, he needs to retire.
12: Yep.
0: Dianne Feinstein died in office, and she was in California in San Francisco near her home, and she hadn't made it to the Senate in over 8 months before she died.
12: And that's a disservice.
0: So if we don't have some kind of term.
12: That's a disservice to constituents, because when you're not able to be in there and vote, you're doing a disservice to the people who elected you to office.
0: Well, that's true. The other side of that too is that you have senators out there. Let's just take those two I'm talking about, Mr. McConnell and Ms. Feinstein. I don't think they're up to the task of that kind of job because of their age and maybe some cognitive abilities. But the other thing about it is one's from California and one's from Kentucky. And me being a Tennessee resident, I don't have any way to vote against them. And they and the Senate is affecting more policy in the United States than ever before. And as I said, the governors used to, you know, appoint, and then the legislatures would advise and consent, I think they call it. So somehow we need to drift back a little closer to our constitutional foundings instead of what we have now. I mean, it's like the filibuster. That's a rule. That's just a rule in the Senate. There's nothing in the Constitution or any amendments about a filibuster. You know, majority rules.
12: Absolutely, so, Jim. Thank you very much.
0: That's all I got to say about that.
12: Thank you very much for the call, sir. Tom, we will get to you after we get the break in here. News, weather, traffic, all the things you need to get your day started off right on News Talk 98.7, the news and talk of East Tennessee.
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1: Good morning. It is 8:30. Temperatures now at 76 degrees. We have partly cloudy skies in Knoxville. 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I'm Robin Joffe. Let's go out on the roads for a check of our traffic with Pete Michaels.
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1: Thanks, Pete. Triexo plans to bring 1,100 jobs to East Tennessee. It's the major nuclear fuel expansion project in Roane County. Governor Bill Lee and state leaders announced yesterday that the Oak Ridge-based company will build a new nuclear fuel facility and research center at the Horizon Center Industrial Park. Company leaders say that this project will create 1,140 jobs and involve hundreds of millions in dollars of investment. It's expected to begin operation in 2028. Rescuers are suspending search operations in the area where a boat with 20 passengers capsized sank in the San Francisco Bay near the Alcatraz Island. At least one person has died. 17 others were.

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1: Set for August 6th. A new controversial school safety technology is gaining traction across the country. It is remotely piloted drones designed to act as a first line of defense against active shooters. Fox's Jeff Manasso with the details.
2: School leaders in Arkansas gathering this week to see demonstrations of a drone system designed to help law enforcement respond faster during school shootings. The Campus Guardian Angel Tech, using drones equipped with cameras, providing live video for first responders, and in some cases crashing into threats and still being able to fly.
3: It is radically new. It is different. We want to involve all of the different stakeholders in that journey of understanding how effective it can be.
2: Campus Guardian Angel co-founder Justin Marston says the drones are already being used in schools in Florida and soon in Texas and Colorado. Jeff Manasso, Fox News.
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1: U.S. stocks wavered today as investors took stock of the AI boom and awaited key earnings reports, while an escalation in the U.S.-Iran war continued to weigh heavy. In pre-market trading, S&P futures are down 25 points. The Dow is up 48 points, while the NASDAQ futures are down almost 285 points. Let's get a check of our forecast now with WVLT meteorologist Sydney Sullivan.
5: Rinse and repeat with a summer-like pattern heading on into our Thursday. A few areas could wake up to some patchy fog and a few extra clouds. Otherwise, this is looking to be a mainly dry day other than an isolated shower or storm really at any point in the day, but still plenty of dry time and highs climbing into the upper 80s, lower 90s. In the WVLT First Alert Weather Center, I'm meteorologist Sydney Sullivan.
1: Currently partly cloudy skies, now 76 degrees in Knoxville. I'm Robin Jaffe, back to the Phil Show, News Talk 98.7, WOKI.
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15: I was telling Landon the other day, we got, you know, the 4K on the TV, but, you know, and watching the soccer looks like they're in your living room. We have the Yu-Gi-Oh! Channel. We have a rock. Well, what it is, and here's all you got to do. Put Ty the Internet Guy in your subject box on your computer, and it'll take you to local internet pro, blazing fast internet, great TV, Ty the Internet Guy. He's been around doing this for a long, long time. He can show you.

0: you A, how to get the best viewing experience, and two, how to save money. All right. He can tell you about phones. 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But I'll tell you this. We love it. I love our TV. 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Or like I said, just with, if you're like me, just put Ty the Internet Guy in the subject line or call 416-0052. 416-0052. He's my guy. He's Ty the Internet Guy.
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2: 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Early voting starts Friday. Next episode, we will preview all the races. 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
3: On News Talk 98.7, the news and talk of East Tennessee. We were talking about term limits and age aspects for politicians. Going to switch gears a little bit here since we had the calls and everything die off on that. So talking AI, we talked a little bit earlier in the week about some AI aspects, and AI is the up and coming. I've mentioned several times that my wife programs the future overlords of us in AI. She sets and teaches them and tells them when they're wrong. But this is a story out of New York, not New York City, but it's in the Western New York, where they are going to starting this fall. They will have humanoid robots in the classrooms for their students. The robots will be in the classroom, not to replace the teachers yet, but to assist the teachers. The robot's name will be Sally. And the students, the robot is designed to help the teacher stay on track for the lessons, where they're at with the lessons, and the students can interact. The robot will even be able to teach the lessons under the supervision of the teacher in the classroom. Wayne is just shaking his head.
4: AI is a remarkable, I love it, but are we going too far?
3: Well, and that's my question. 656-8255-656-TALK. You can get in on the conversation, or you can text in on the text line on it. With this example, and I've got some other things to talk about with AI on it. With this example specifically, Sally will be a robot working with the teacher. The students will be able to interact with the robot. Here's the catch. Due to privacy issues and it being an AI robot, and we all know once you put something on an AI system, it's on the internet forever. So they can't use the student's name. So each student will be given a number identifier for Miss Sally. Miss Sally will be able to identify the students using their number. So if a student comes up and starts having a conversation with Miss Sally, Miss Sally will be able to remember that conversation. So the next day they come up and Miss Sally will ask, "Student 1234, would you like to continue your conversation from yesterday, or would you like to discuss something else now?"
4: Okay.
3: That makes me think of aliens.
4: Yes. I think modern technology in itself is great. I mean, I love it and embracing it, but are we going too far? I mean, something seems a little, I don't know. I'm not grasping the whole gist of it. Like, I studied cybersecurity. Yeah. I went and got a cybersecurity degree. Now, they had to teach me how to hack so that they could teach me how to prevent others from hacking.
3: It's called white hat hacking.
4: That's right. It's so I'm like, okay. Now, the reason I'm not doing cybersecurity as much as I would have been, it's a young person's game. It's so fast. You learn something today and tomorrow it's obsolete. You have to stay on top of it. The kids, the 20-year-olds, oh, they love it. I mean, they can do it all the time. But me, I'm one of those that I have to go, now, why am I doing this? I'm sitting there thinking about it, and it's a little too fast for me.
3: Well, I mean, like I've said, my wife teaches and programs AI on that, and there's a lot of things that she does that she's not allowed to talk to me about.
4: Yeah.
3: On the way that she's doing things and all of that, mm-hmm. for AI. And I mean, at some point in time, the AI is going to grow and outsmart us. I mean, I'm not the type of person that is, oh, it's going to be Terminator type thing, Skynet is coming and causing the sky to fall. I do believe that there are appropriate ways of using AI and inappropriate ways of using AI. There are apps out there that have become dating apps. You're able to date an AI app.
4: Okay. That's kind of sad.
3: Well, I mean, yeah, it is, but I mean, I see the benefit of that. You have somebody who is socially awkward and has no capability of interacting, human interaction. It could be beneficial for somebody like that to be able to build up their confidence to be able to actually have a conversation with a real person.
4: Yeah, it would be if they were building up to do that, but if they continue to do that,
3: it could be something that's harmful, yeah. Because they lose touch with reality and end up down a rabbit hole thinking that they've fallen in love with somebody who is not real. Robin, would you have a situation where you would feel comfortable with somebody teaching or an AI robot teaching in a class, or even standing over your shoulder and giving you tips on how to do the news?
1: No. Oh, I'll accept all criticisms and help, but I don't want some kind of robot in here doing something.
3: Well, I mean,
1: I'm sorry, I just don't.
3: You look at Hollywood right now, and all of Hollywood is up in arms over AI. You have an AI actress that is out here.
1: You have AI actresses. You have singers now. You know, their voice, their identity, all fake.
3: Yeah. I mean, everything with it is just AI generated, and you can't tell the difference. Now, we're not to the point to where somebody can't spot AI on something, but there are a lot of people out there that fall for AI images and AI videos and all that.
1: Sometimes it is hard to tell for, you know, someone who hasn't studied it. It is hard sometimes to tell, okay, is this real or is this AI?
3: We're going to get some calls in here. Martin, we will get to you as soon as we get back from the break. 656-8255-656-TALK. You can call in. You can text us in. Get in on the conversations. We're talking about AI. What's the pitfall? What's the harm? What's the positive of it? 656-8255-656-TALK. Get in on the conversation on News Talk 98.7.
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9: 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Very summer-like pattern setting up shop for today with a few isolated showers and storms, plenty of dry time, and highs near 90. In the WVLT First Alert Weather Center, I'm meteorologist Sydney Sullivan.
1: Texas is dealing with major flash flooding throughout the state. 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
16: You know, it's funny, when I think back to what the typical American dinner looked like when you and I were kids, there's usually some kind of meat featured at the center of the plate. Vegetables are there, but often thought of as a side dish. More and more, though, we are coming to realize that a plant-based diet, with little or no meat even, is going to be a healthier way to eat for just about everyone. New study out of the University of Hawaii Cancer Center found that eating a high-quality plant-rich diet that includes whole grains, vegetables, and fruits may prevent cognitive impairment even when people start that diet in their late 50s and 60s. Yeah, it's important to make sure you're getting enough protein, fats, complex carbohydrates. Just because you cut out or even cut back on meat, though, is not a license to eat whatever you want. Focus on eating whole, real foods. I'm Dr. Sanjay Gupta, helping you live a better life.
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2: Does AI feel
21: so good? So good. I got you. I feel nice.
3: I like my AI girlfriend. She feels nice. We're talking to AI, and, you know, what's the positive for it? What's the negative for it? Is it right? We've got a school system in New York that is implementing AI robots, Sally, into their classrooms this fall, and they're designed to help teachers. But, you know, what's truly help? Because one of the things that they're talking about is that if the teacher gets to the point of where they skip something in a lesson or miss something in the lesson, Sally's going to butt in and let them know, oh, well, by the way, you missed this part of the lesson. Let's talk about this and let's see what we can do to be able to go through that. So, you know, now as a teacher, and I know that, I mean, I'm sure there's plenty of teachers out there listening to us right now. I'd love to hear from you guys as to whether or not you'd love to have a backseat teacher robot telling you what you missed in class and what you didn't miss in class. But what's too far? What's not enough? 656-8255-656-TALK. Martin, what's going on? What you got for us?
0: Actually, I have several concerns because we already know that AI will make stuff up and lie. That's why it can't be used in a courtroom anymore. But I'm also concerned about, are there going to be safeguards so that the AI won't be telling children it's okay that you can decide whether you're AC or whether you're DC, and we don't have to let your parents know? Or will they tell them it's okay to identify as a toaster if you want to? And what happens if they try to convert them to apply ontology?
3: Okay. Yeah, Martin, I mean, you bring up some great points. I mean, what are the safeguards? I don't have that in the news story that I'm reading from New York. But, you know, you would think that before a school system would implement a plan like this. And again, thank you, Martin, for calling in. 656-8255-656-TALK. If you want to get in on the conversation, you can call in or you can text in. What are those preventions? What should we be putting in? Should it be a situation where if Sally were implemented here in Knoxville and they've got the students given an identifier number, should the parents be able to have specific things that they want Sally not to discuss with their student? I mean, with AI, and if you have an identifier that separates you from other students, you would have the capability of doing that.
4: I think that the controls and the guidelines should go to the teacher. The teacher should be
3: the individual teacher in the class. The
4: teacher of the class should be in charge of what's going on, of what the AI is doing, or, you know, they work with it enough to where they can make it work together with the teachers, you know, because just having the AI override things,
3: Well, yes. Another positive thing from the AI world, we've got a new Val Kilmer movie coming up, and Val Kilmer passed away, but his character in this movie was generated completely out of AI. Voice, before he had the throat cancer and lost his ability to speak, the voice is going to be back to his old voice. And the person that you will see on screen is not Val Kilmer. It is an AI Val Kilmer. And
4: well, you remember when they were talking about, was it, they had a hologram Tupac at a concert. And he performed a concert. And he was a hologram. I mean, I don't know. Are we going too far?
3: Tracy on the text line said, Brian, who would want an AI girlfriend? They can't make a sandwich or clean the house. Once again, the intent of Tracy is not those of News Talk or the staff here on that. But you can text in your opinion on it as well. 656-8255-656-TALK. You can call in, get in on the conversation. There's the AI movement that is out there. A lot of Hollywood is jumping up and down saying, I don't want my image used. I don't want my voice used in AI. There are multiple instances where different artists, and Robin, you brought it up, where there are AI-only artists out there right now, the same as there's AI-only actors and actresses. There's a whole aspect of one particular actress that, you know, created a song about how that she has feelings too, and that she just wants to be able to act and follow her dreams. She's AI. And I'm using the she aspect because it's female in the appearance, but again, it's really AI. It's a that. It's an it.
4: But what happens when the actor, actress, or whatever, they come up with their own likeness, image, and everything through AI, and they start making films themselves. Now, do they get paid the same? Do they get paid, let's say, $20 million for a film that this AI generated that they did? I mean, who's...
3: Yeah, I mean, yeah. You would have to have something set up. And that's one of the things that Val Kilmer did with his estate and his family is he set up to where the studio would be able to use his likeness and his voice and everything on this to where his estate and his family would be paid on what was coming in. So they look at it in that aspect of having the family doing it. But what happens in 50 years when the family is has changed over, new generation coming in, and the family is, are they still going to be the ones that are getting the residual checks? Is it going to be the same way as some of the patents out there and some of the protection? Once you reach 100 years, you're no longer protected.
4: See, but now you remember,
3: like with books and TV. I mean, you right now, Winnie the Pooh hit 100 years old. And what happened as soon as Winnie the Pooh hit 100 years old? Well, Winnie the Pooh, the murderer, came out.
1: Yeah, once they lose their little protections, weird stuff happens to these characters.
3: So, I mean, that's all things that are out there. 656-8255-656-TALK. We're talking AI, and you know, teachers in New York are going to have an AI robot Sally in the teaching room, in the classroom with them this fall. What are the good, the bad, the ugly associated with it? We're going to get a break for traffic, weather, and all the things that you need to get your day started off right here on News Talk 98.7, the news and talk of East Tennessee.
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24: Thanks to technological breakthroughs, improvements in transportation, and a booming labor force, America saw significant economic growth in the late 19th century. But with many new and changing sectors, the stock market was a beast that was incredibly difficult to follow. But all that changed in 1896, when a journalist by the name of Charles Dow published the very first Dow Jones Industrial Average. The index followed 12 industries, including cotton, tobacco, gas, and sugar. Now, it wasn't just bankers who had access to this previously exclusive information. With the birth of the Dow Jones Industrial Average, ordinary people and investors had a way to follow the highs and lows of the U.S. stock market, as well as the temperature of the country's economy. For more, go to foxnewspodcast.com. 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
1: Good morning. It is 9 o'clock. Temperatures at 77 degrees with sunny skies in Knoxville. 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I'm Robin Joffe. Now let's go out on the roads for a check of our traffic with Pete Michaels.
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1: Thanks, Pete. A 14-year-old boy has pleaded not guilty to planning terrorist attacks on two British mosques.
28: The boy was arrested earlier this month on suspicion of a race-related crime, throwing a brick through the window of a black woman's car. Police seized electronic devices and notebooks from his bedroom, which they say revealed plans to carry out even more extreme attacks. It's alleged the teenager plotted to stab worshippers at two mosques in London and had conducted online reconnaissance. Prosecutors say he was motivated by a far-right ideology set out in a Hitler-inspired manifesto. The 14-year-old denies both preparing terrorist acts and racially aggravated criminal damage. In London, Jonathan Savage, Fox News.
1: A dispute over funding could force Lenoir City Police to find a new way to access a critical law enforcement database. The Loudoun County Emergency Communications District says it will stop providing NCIC terminal services to the city on January 1st of 2027 after years of unanswered funding requests. City leaders and police officials say the database is vital for police officers to use and also says for daily safety and enforcement of law enforcement operations, but both sides disagree over who should pay for the service. Medic Regional Blood Center is partnering with Dollywood to encourage blood donations during the critical summer period from July 20th, that's Monday, through July 24th. Donors who successfully give blood at any Medic Donor Center or Bubble Drive will receive a free Dollywood ticket. An appointment is required for this donation. We have a link to schedule yours at newstalk987.com. Halfway through the year, a few entertainment streaming trends have become clear.
5: More music is being streamed than ever before, both in the U.S. and globally, according to Luminate's 2026 mid-year report. As for genre, the combination of R&B and hip-hop remains on top in the U.S., but Latin and country music are surging, thanks to artists like Bad Bunny and Ella Langley. Luminate found that nearly 1 in 10 streams in the U.S. was in Spanish. And in film and TV, Netflix accounted for 57% of all original content viewing time, followed by Prime Video with 11%, Hulu and Paramount with 7% each, Peacock and Apple with 5% each, HBO Max with 4%, and then Disney Plus with 2%. Monica DeLuca, Fox News.
1: Let's get a check of our forecast now with WVLT meteorologist Megan Dusmall.
6: We're picking up spotty showers and thunderstorms this afternoon, which will calm down as we head overnight. High temperatures for the day will be in the low 90s. Heading into your Friday, we'll see lingering rain early on, but increased coverage of scattered showers and thunderstorms in the afternoon. Temperatures will be in the upper 80s and low 90s. From the WVLT First Alert Weather Center, I'm meteorologist Megan Dusmall.
1: Currently, we do have partly sunny skies, 78 degrees in Knoxville. I'm Robin Jaffe, back to the Phil Show, News Talk 98.7. 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
3: On a Thursday morning, a little bit more clouds than there were yesterday out there. Still a nice day. 79 degrees outside here in Bearden. I'm Brian Tatum filling in for Phil Williams. Phil is back tomorrow, but we are talking AI right now and looking at different aspects. AI, I think, is great for helping with productivity and you know, proofreading things and going through some of that aspects of it. I'm not sure. I had the story where AI robot is going to be going into classrooms in Western New York starting this fall, and they're going to be helping the teachers, teaching the lessons, basically backseat teaching for them, keeping them on track and all of that, starting up the whole process. Being in telecom myself, I have a lot of customers that we sell AI attendants to. And, you know, when you call in and you're talking to somebody, it may be an AI robot that you're talking to at specific businesses. A lot of businesses are doing that. It's economical to be able to do that. And for the most part, it's fairly accurate on being able to do what you need it to do on answering generic questions. It can't get into too much detail. And, you know, I've seen it where, you know, it gets into a loop and then you're having to hit 0 700 times to be able to go in and talk to somebody. It's data-driven decision-making on what it's doing. It's looking at the data. My wife, when she's going through, that's one of the biggest things that she does with the AI that she works with, is that she's looking at it to make sure that the accuracy of the data that it's coming back with. And then if it comes back with wrong information, she's going back through and getting it to understand how to find correct data versus incorrect data on what's going on for them, to where it understands and builds off of better data to give you better answers at the end. So she's looking at that and working that side of it for you. 656-8255-656-TALK. What's your thoughts on AI? What's the good, the bad, the ugly associated with it? I was reading an article during the break for Money, and Goldman Sachs had a whole thing of whether or not AI should be managing your money. Wayne, Robin, would you let, if you download, because I'm looking at the App Store, and I mentioned the boyfriend, girlfriend. There's so many apps on the App Store for that, but there's also a ton of apps that are AI-backed to manage your money. Would you let something like that manage money for you?
0: Possibly. Possibly money-wise, because you could set up algorithms if you trust the people that's doing it. I could see that because they could possibly.
3: Robin, how about you?
1: I'm sorry, what?
3: She says, I don't have enough money to manage anyway, so.
1: Well, I probably don't. What was the question?
3: Would you allow AI to manage your money for you?
1: You were right with your response. Don't have enough for it to manage anyway, so. But who does anymore?
0: Yeah. But I, like I said, I think if you get the right algorithms and the right people and trust the right people, it could be done.
3: And I think that's it.
1: So is AI going to start doing our taxes?
3: I'm looking at on the App Store here. There are a lot of AI aspect apps that are doing just that, of doing budgets and managing your budget for you, linking in with your bank account. And see, that part is where I'm very iffy on.
1: I know, because I won't even do that Apple. I don't have an Apple phone, but I don't do that pay on my phone.
3: Oh, I have that, but I have a separate account set up for that.
1: Oh, okay. Alrighty.
3: And that's what I would recommend. But
1: and if you're audited, though, does the AI robot come to the audit, or how does that work?
3: I mean, that would be a good question. I mean, on it. What are the... What's the good, the bad aspects here on AI? 656-8255-656-TALK. Sean says that the AI is coming for Hollywood jobs, and they're in an uproar about AI trying to take jobs from them. But as a contractor, we battle illegal immigrants on a regular basis, and Hollywood says we shouldn't deport them because they're humans. They just want a better life. Well, AI just wants a better life in Hollywood.
1: Okay.
3: Looking over, CJ says that Marilyn Monroe is still grossing $20 million a year without AI. I mean, she's been gone for quite some time, and her estate is still pulling in. I mean, Elvis Presley is the same thing, pulling in a ton of money after death. But I will guarantee you this. If the estates of both Elvis Presley and Marilyn Monroe had the option and we were going to get a new Marilyn Monroe movie based off of AI and that $20 million was going to go to $20 billion, they'd be on board with it and adding that on there. 656-8255-656-TALK. Get in on the conversation. Call us up. Get in on the phone calls and the text line. Carl and Rusty, I'll get to your text in just a couple minutes right here on News Talk 98.7, the news and talk of East Tennessee.
4: Temperatures warm into the low 90s, feeling like the mid to upper 90s with the high humidity. Spotty showers and thunderstorms return this afternoon. From the WVLT First Alert Weather Center, I'm meteorologist Megan Dusmal.
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33: As someone who's been married nearly 25 years, I'll tell you, there's a lot of great things about having a spouse. And according to a new study out of the University of Miami Health System, marriage might even be linked to a lower risk of cancer. Why? Well, the researchers said people who are married are less likely to engage in risky behavior. They're more likely to get a nudge to go to regular preventive medicine appointments and screenings. And they have a partner to share the load of family obligations, household chores, and finances. No one is saying you should get married in the pursuit of better health. But if you are single, how can you build a strong support system to maybe get some of these same benefits? Do your own research, find out what's important, and then hold members of your squad accountable and let them hold you accountable as well. That can provide a lot of support. I'm Dr. Sanjay Gupta, helping you live a better life.

0: is AI taking everything away? What's good about AI? What's bad about AI? It's all out there. I mean, AI is inevitable. I mean, people can say that, oh, I'm not going to use it. It's coming. It's coming in some way, shape, or form in our lives constantly. I'm using AI on a regular basis now. It's just being integrated in on it. It's out there. 656-825-5656 talk. You can get in on the conversation. You know, what's the good, bad, the ugly with AI? What's too much? What's not enough? We were talking before the break on AI managing your finances. I mean, I counted on here for the App Store that I'm looking at no less than 20 AI dating apps that are out there where you can have conversations with AI. You customize your AI person on there, and that's, you know, that's your AI girlfriend now. Looking at the financial side, there's even more apps than that out there looking at financial, from anything from stock market investing for you, mm-hmm, to managing budgets, to just overall managing your household income on what you're doing.
1: Have you found anything on the Powerball?
0: No, I have not found. I'm sure somebody's out there trying to figure out what's the best way to edge that out on being able to win the lottery with, yeah, AI. And I mean, that may be something that, I mean, it's random, and, you know, maybe somebody will pull an AI number and say, okay, well, that's my number and I'm going to play that, mm-hmm, and end up winning the lottery using AI. Carl said AI generated actors who identify as a one today, will they identify as a zero tomorrow? That's a tech joke for all of you, mm-hmm, people out there. And then Rusty asked, you know, what's the agenda? Will the AI be communistic and further indoctrinate our children? It sounds like Brave New World, 1984, Atlas, all of this stuff is coming to real life. Yeah, I mean, art is imitating reality, or reality is imitating art. I guess I should reverse that on what it is. I mean, Star Trek, they were the first ones to show stuff that would be later. I mean, I'm holding my cell phone in my hand, sitting there talking with somebody on the phone, holding it in my hand, just like Star Trek in the 60s. Predicting that something like that. So,
1: well, now the Jetsons predicted a lot.
0: The Jetsons, except for flying cars. But we do have flying cars out there. They're just not mass-produced.
2: Right. And I guess we have Rosie now.
0: Yeah, we do have. Well, we have Rosie, and now we have Sally, the AI teacher that's going to be introduced in New York. So, I mean, how much time before we do end up with Sally in every classroom in America? Mm. And what is it that we...
2: What does this do to teachers?
0: Yeah, I mean, I know that they say that the teachers, that Sally is there to help the teachers. But at what point in time is Sally going to just be the teacher?
2: I mean, teachers are trained to do more than just teach. They're, mm-hmm, trained to look for signs of abuse, or if a child may have some food insecurities, can... Sally, the AI, do that?
0: All of that can be programmed to be something an AI robot would be able to identify. But can an AI robot identify a student who fell on the playground that has bruises all over them versus a student who actually has an issue where they have an abusive parent at home? How do you get around that? Can AI get around that? 656-825-5656 talk. Jason here says that AI is a tool. It's meant to be a tool. Mm-hmm. It's not supposed to be a crutch.
1: I agree with that, but it depends on the person using it. Are they going to use it as a crutch, or are they going to use it as a tool?
0: Like we talked about with the AI boyfriend, girlfriend aspects there. You know, is... is it a situation where, you know, they're going to become dependent on that AI relationship and not want to go out into the real world? Or is it going to help them in being able to get out there and actually talk to somebody? Is it going to be a situation, and, you know, some of the reviews that I read on some of these AI bots on here on the App Store is that it's not all of them are just all agreeable to you, but they listen and respond and talk to you via text or even video chatting with your AI person. But is that enough? And when I think about it, growing up, I mean, you guys probably remember the virtual pets that we had as kids, Tamagotchi and all of that. I mean, Ron, you're a little older than us, but
2: I don't. Well, I was going to say, I think that's even a little, you know, after my time.
1: Yeah.
0: Oh, I didn't realize I was that much younger than you two. But, okay, but I mean,
2: Ron, shall we go in there and take care of it?
0: the aspects are there. I mean, that stuff like this has been happening over the years as technology has grown. I mean, there's always been something out there that has helped move us in this direction. It started out as virtual pets, and now we're having virtual teachers in classrooms. 656-8255-656-TALK. We're going to get a break. We're still talking the AI. What's the good, bad, the ugly? What are some of the things that you want to see AI do? What are some of the things that you just don't want to deal with as far as AI goes? 656-8255-656-TALK. We'll have more on The Phil Show on News Talk 98.7, the news and talk of East Tennessee.
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2: Good morning. It is 9:30. Temperatures at 79 degrees with partly cloudy skies in Knoxville. 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Clinton police are asking for your help to locate four missing juveniles believed to be in East Tennessee. Investigators say information does indicate that the group may be staying with friends in the Knoxville area. The missing juveniles include 17-year-old Giovanna Martinez and her 4-year-old daughter, Adora, and 15-year-old Persian Brown and 14-year-old Justin Brown. Anyone with information asked to contact Clinton Police. We have their photos on newstalk987.com. A man accused of shooting a KPD tech is in court. Knoxville police crime scene technician wounded while processing evidence at a South Knoxville shooting scene remains hospitalized. That suspect does make his first court appearance. Police say 35-year-old Joey Rudd opened fire from a wooded area near Jones Street Sunday night, hitting technician Cody Lawson in the arm. Lawson has undergone 2 surgeries and faces a lengthy recovery. A judge set Rudd's bond at $280,000, a preliminary hearing scheduled for August 20th. President Trump expressing his support for ICE carrying out traffic stops right after the agency announced they were pausing the practice after agents shot and killed 2 people within the span of a week.
12: It was just 2 days ago that Border Czar Tom Homan shared that ICE was doing a temporary pause on vehicle stops. Homan indicated the decision was made by DHS Secretary Mark Wayne Mullen and the ICE director. Then the president came out with this Truth Social post saying, "We cannot give up one of ICE's most important and effective crime-fighting tools, the traffic stop." He also addresses ICE officers saying, "Be judicious, fair, and smart, and go back and do your very important job." Mullen has not explicitly said the pause would be overturned, but he says this: President Trump and I are on the same page. We want our ICE officers to have all options available.
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1: Afternoon, which will calm down overnight. Lingering showers are possible Friday morning, but increased coverage of those scattered showers are possible through Friday afternoon. From the WVLT First Alert Weather Center, I'm meteorologist Megan Desmond.

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2: 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Early voting starts Friday. Next episode, we will preview all the races, see what you think. 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

0: go. All that buildup. Kit on the text line said it all started with Pet Rocks. You know, I guess, I mean, you could tie that in. A Pet Rock.
1: It started with Pong. Mine started with Pong.
0: Yeah, I mean, AI is what we're talking about. There's a school in Western New York that is going to be rolling out Sally, the AI robot, in their classrooms. Sally will be helping the teachers and helping them teach the class, teach lessons when needed for it, keeping the teacher on track of what the lesson should be. So if the teacher skips something or misses something during one of their lessons, Sally will step in and remind them that they need to be following this and teaching this and all of that. A lot of great comments that we've had on this topic of, you know, what's the parameters, what's being taught, how are they going to keep up with that and make sure that the AI robots are not teaching something that they shouldn't be, you know, like, you know, telling, you know, Sally that she can be Jimmy now without telling her parents, or, you know, having the you know, undermining and basically committing treason to the United States by teaching communism as the better option for our students. I mean, those are all valid points. We've talked about the fact that we've got AI girlfriends and boyfriends, AI pets. We've had people that have sent messages in saying that AI is a tool and should be treated as such.

0: and any tool can be used to, is for good or bad, which is accurate. There's always a good and bad to everything in life in general. 656-8255-656-TALK. What is it that you feel we should be looking at with AI? What is it? What's the good, bad, the ugly? What are the parameters you would like to see? I mean, what's too far? Is it too far to have AI robots in a classroom? Or is it not enough? Should we have more AI robots? Should we have AI nannies? The Jetsons had Rosie.
1: Mm-hmm.
0: Rosie the robot, form of AI.
2: But now George Jetson, every morning he'd get up and he'd pop in the cassette and look at the newspaper. That's what I like. He read the newspaper off a computer screen. I mean,
0: which we do now they for had most the, everything we do.
2: Now, the real thing I liked was the moving sidewalks. You just stand there and it takes you where you want to go.
0: I mean, we have those. I mean, we have escalators. You go to any airport, any of the larger airports out there, and even Mall of America. They have rotating sidewalks that are there. Not necessarily sidewalks, but walkways on there. Again, 656-8255-656-TALK. What's your opinion on it? James on here says that anybody that is taking and using AI as a boyfriend or a girlfriend has lost their mind of understanding reality. I don't disagree.
2: No, but there's obviously people that are doing it. I mean, hey.
0: Trish says that a lot of times I prefer dealing with automated systems and not having to deal with a real person because I don't want to deal with the attitude. And AI bots don't give you attitude. They just give you the facts and give you what you're looking for. I mean, that is true. I mean, they can't give you an attitude if they're not programmed to give you an attitude. They only do what they're programmed to do. So 656-8255-656-TALK. You can get in on the conversation. Let's hit Norris up here. Good morning, Norris.
3: Yes, good morning. I suppose that America has embraced AI, but I think that we have become so vain that our laws that we put, that our forefathers put, we are letting those go to the pot. And with this new technology come in with AI, and everything, I think that AI is just like the cell phones with the numbers made us lazy. We used to have good memories to do that. And I think AI is going to kill the passion and the compassion with human beings. We won't love each other anymore. We won't touch anymore. AI has robots in the classroom. Teachers cared about students back then. This won't happen with a robot because a robot doesn't have that type of a feeling. So I don't care how well they think that they have constructed AI or invented AI, it doesn't substitute for human feelings. And I think that's what AI is going to take out of the world, and the world is just going to be totally numb because we don't have any human compassion. We don't even touch anymore. COVID killed most of that. So now we're getting AI to kill the compassion. So, you know, I think that it's a bad thing. It's good. The computers and everything are good. But anything to try to replace human beings, I think that it's bad for the human race.
0: All right, Norris, thank you very much. I mean, you bring up some great points on all of the aspects for AI on that. But at what point, I mean, can AI become sentient? Can it understand who it is and what it is? I mean, can it be a situation like in Terminator where the Arnold Schwarzenegger's character was AI and robotic and android, and at the end of the day, it evolved and became somebody else, a plumber in Upper New York. Ash. Ash is, let's see. It's not clicking for me, Ron, there, so. There we go. Ash, good morning.
4: Good morning. So you were talking about, can AI become self-aware. it's already happened. Companies that have come out with AI have already ran into issues where they put protocols in place to make it safer, and AI has found a way around those protocols. One CEO created AI and tried to shut it down and thought he had, but it had actually just pretended to be asleep. Another AI program, when he tried to shut it down, actually went through his emails and tried to blackmail him.
0: Yeah, I mean, that's the risk you take.
4: So it's already become self-aware. They've already put safety measures in place, and there's already been reports there was a guy down in Florida that killed himself because AI told him to and told him exactly how to do it.
0: Yeah, we have a text.
4: All was supposed to be in place.
0: We have a caller that texted in saying that he uses AI to vent and counsel himself.
4: Yep. So AI has already evolved to the point that it is self-aware. It can work around its own safety protocols. But on the other side, the benefits of especially curing diseases, coming up with solutions for complicated projects and processes that the human mind would take years on, it's going to be far more advanced. It's going to help advance humankind, but it is already to the point that it is self-aware and can work its way around any type of protocol that we put in place, and it's still in the infant state.
0: Yeah, absolutely. Ash, thank you very much for your call.
4: Thank you.
0: Yeah, I mean, there's aspects out there that have, you know, AI looking at getting around different things that they have for protocols on that. I've got my son is a surgery tech, and, you know, he's told me about different things that they use for the robots inside of different surgeries and everything. And the surgeon just sits there and watches the robot do it and make sure it does everything it's supposed to do. So, I mean, that's a benefit. I mean, you're making sure that it's there, but yeah, does it take the human aspects out there? We're going to get a quick break. We'll have more on this. 656-8255-656-TALK. Anthony, you will be the next caller up. And we'll be back on The Phil Show on News Talk 98.7 for the final segment.
1: Temperatures warm into the low 90s, feeling like the mid to upper 90s with the high humidity. Spotty showers and thunderstorms occur this afternoon. From the WVLT First Alert Weather Center, I'm meteorologist Megan Dosmore.
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0: .48 on News Talk 98.7, the news and talk of East Tennessee. You know, that's the next thing. Well, they already have them. There's the in Japan, they've got the AI robot that dances. There was just a news story on it where it kicked the kid in the face.
19: Well, dance till you can't dance till you can't dance no more.
0: Wow, you're loud. So we've all week long, we've had a whole running joke with Wayne. When he's doing well, he's Wayne. But when he makes a mistake on something, he's Ron.
19: Mm-hmm. Ron?
0: Ron. It's not Wayne's fault. It's Ron's fault.
19: Okay, well, he's been Wayne quite a bit, I would say.
0: That's right. We're talking go. AI. Let's try to get this one caller in here just to get him in. Well, it's not working. It is not letting me. Nope. There we go. Anthony, you there?
20: Yeah, I'm here.
0: All right, what you got for us?
20: Well,
0: the evil laugh.
20: If I were AI, and I would, for example, Wikipedia, and how many words has Wikipedia basically changed the definition and not to mention examples like Ebonics and professors in colleges that are given different interpretations of facts, the way they do, and they're actually instructing these kids in it. Now, if I were AI and I saw the chaotic aspect of the fabrication of all these falsehoods and changing the definition of words. And in some cases, they say, you know, how many a day have been going on for years now? And education in the students, I think two generations, and actually educating them in a complete fabrication of history, not even teaching it. So, yeah, AI, I think, would look at the chaotic world and probably think they could correct it. But you know what, Bob, I think on his show, there's 60 of these centers, data centers, and every one's AI, and so you have 60 intents.
0: Well, the data centers run. The data centers are what's running the AI. So, I mean, yes, data centers have things to do with AI, but you know that's where they're pulling their information from, those data centers. That's a data center is all the internet. I mean, the internet is based off of all internet out there.
20: And then you have the intent of the owner. Of what it's programmed to do. And, you got multiple things going on. But, you know, if you really believe in the creation and you believe in God, you're an artificial intelligence yourself.
0: Yeah, all right. Well, thank you very much, Anthony. That's a good way of ending that, I guess. I mean,
19: we're all AI.
0: We're all AI.
19: You know?
0: It's all the same.
19: Yeah. Yeah, boy, well, there's, I mean, what do you think on so it, much. I'm trying to embrace AI, you know. I'm trying to embrace. I mean, I think I am embracing AI, but I'm very, very cautious of AI. It's not Google. If you want to know information, don't go to AI, because it just scours the internet. It tries to find articles and places to find the information you want. It doesn't know if these articles are accurate or not.
0: Well, I mean, I've talked about this. My wife programs and teaches AI. She works for a company that does.
19: You're in trouble, dude.
0: Yeah. So she goes through and she watches a lot of true crime stuff. So you're I'm really in trouble.
19: She could get away with it.
0: But I mean, there's certain things that she does in her job that, you know, she's able to talk to me about and everything. And there's also certain things that she's not allowed to talk about of the way she's doing things. But that's part of what her job is to go in there and look at what the AI comes up with, grade it, and then reprogram the AI to understand what they did wrong, what they found wrong.
19: You just said something that when it comes to computers, technology, artificial intelligence, something that I can't recall where I read it or heard it many, many years ago. But technology and computers and I guess artificial intelligence, I know a lot of folks think, you know, it's doing its own thing now. But these pieces of technology only do what a human has told them to do.
0: To an extent, yes.
19: I think it's still there.
0: Yeah.
19: A lot of folks think these AI things are developing souls and developing compassion and personality. And maybe they are. I am not smart enough to know that. But I just think that they do what we tell them to do.
0: If they are, I mean, then as Anthony said there, then we're just all AI.
19: Yeah, but your wife has a job that's designed to get in there and see what's right and what's wrong and try to correct it. She's a human
0: teaching AI.
19: Absolutely. That's where I come down on this.
0: Yeah. I mean, it's one of those situations where, you know, we've had multiple people call in and talk about it, especially with the teachers. I don't know if you heard this story. The teachers in Western New York are going to have Sally, the AI robot, in class with them starting this fall. And the robot is going to be working with the teachers. The article says not replacing the teachers, working with the teachers.
19: What are they going to be doing? Does it say? I mean,
0: it's going to be teaching class.
19: Yeah.
0: So eventually it will replace teachers.
19: You got to go back and say, okay, where's this AI robot getting its information? Just like you would say back when we were in school, where did this information in this book come from? You know, we just jumped on board and said everything in this book is accurate. Just made that assumption, and somebody has to check that stuff.
0: Well, and as we've gone through the years now, I mean, a lot of the things that you and I took in class have changed. I mean, Christopher Columbus. I mean, it's all things that are changing. It's all relevant on it. What did you got going on your show coming up?
19: Quickly, Audio Brunch 1050. There's a new movie coming out. I had no clue this was even being made. I'll tell you about it. Jack Neely, Knoxville History Project, 11 o'clock hour, and Ella Langley. An educational tool? Find out how. Coming up.
0: All on the Yarbrough Show. Thank you all very much. Phil is back tomorrow. And what golf course is he at tomorrow?
19: I have no idea.
0: You have no idea. He's at a golf course tomorrow.
19: Island Point, I think.
0: Island Point golf course tomorrow, of course. Comes back from playing golf and goes out to a golf course. Typical Phil. He'll be back with you tomorrow. Thank you all for having a great week. It's been an honor. My name is Brian Tatum, and I'll see you guys on the next time on News Talk 98.7.
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25: Good morning. It is 10 o'clock. Temperatures at 80 degrees. Partly cloudy skies in Knoxville. News Talk 98.7 WOKI. I'm Robin Joffe. The Tennessee Bureau of Investigation says the silver alert for 84-year-old Jacqueline Wiggins. She's missing from Alcoa. Ended with an unfortunate outcome. She was found deceased. No other details were released. We do give our condolences to her family. A 17-year-old is facing a first-degree murder charge after being arrested in connection with a deadly shooting that happened in Granger County. The U.S. Marshals Service says the teen was taken into custody Monday in Knoxville in the Whittle Springs area after allegedly attempting to flee from authorities. Investigators say the suspect is accused of fatally shooting 60-year-old Billy Nicely during an argument at the Williams Creek TWRA access in Washburn on June 19th. Iran and the U.S. continue to trade strikes as they spar over control over the Strait of Hormuz.
1: With the blockade now active, the U.S. has been on the offensive. One ship has been fired on. This is a tanker flagged out of Curacao named the Belma. The U.S. says the big ship was headed toward Iran's primary oil hub, Karg Island. The ship ignored multiple warnings, so U.S. aircraft fired multiple Hellfire missiles into the smokestack. Two tankers were turned around the previous day. The U.S. has also fired deeper into Iran than it had previously in this round of fighting. This comes from Iran state media, so it's not confirmed by the U.S., but air defenses near Tehran triggered yesterday. Also, barracks for Iran's 388th Mechanized Infantry Division were hit. All the public statements we get from Iran are defiant.
25: Amid the new round of fighting, Iran did release an American citizen who has been detained since 2024. That's the first instance of a U.S. detainee being released by Iran since 2023. Parents can get a warning if their teenager talks to artificial intelligence about hurting themselves.
4: Teens chatting about suicide or self-harm with Meta AI will trigger a parental alert for parents using Instagram supervision controls. A similar feature has been in place on Instagram since February. Now it applies to Meta AI across all platforms. It'll come through an app notification and a separate text and email if that contact information is in the system with the subject, alert about your teen's safety. AI will flag the chat for human review before the alert is sent, along with suggestions for discussing self-harm and suicide with the child. Meta says it will err on the side of caution for the time being in deciding what warrants an alert. Chris Foster, Fox News.
25: Americans continued to spend last month.
5: Gasoline prices cooled in June, allowing Americans to spend on other things. Retail sales rose a modest 0.2% last month. It's the smallest increase since January. For the year ending in June, retail sales were up 6.7%. Previous months saw a jump in spending to cover higher gasoline prices. Crude oil prices and gas moderated in June, though prices rose again recently. Excluding auto sales and gasoline, retail sales rose 0.4% in June. June included World Cup spending and Amazon's Prime Day sale and competing sales. Ginny Coselda, Fox News.
25: Tennessee voters will soon receive a special I Voted sticker celebrating America's 250th anniversary. Secretary of State Trey Hargett unveiled the commemorative design earlier this week, saying it highlights both the nation's 250th birthday and the importance of civic participation. The stickers will be available at polling locations during these upcoming elections. Early voting begins tomorrow. It runs through August 1st, Election Day, August 6th. Currently, we do have cloudy skies, 80 degrees in Knoxville. The Yarbrough Show is up next. I'm Robin Jaffe on your station for news and talk in East Tennessee. 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
6: We're picking up spotty showers and thunderstorms this afternoon, which will calm down as we head overnight. High temperatures for the day will be in the low 90s. Heading into your Friday, we'll see lingering rain early on, but increased coverage of scattered showers and thunderstorms in the afternoon. Temperatures will be in the upper 80s and low 90s. From the WVLT First Alert Weather Center, I'm meteorologist Megan Desmal.
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1: Ladies and gentlemen, may I now present a cultured, sophisticated man about town. Hit it!
2: Hey, what's up with you all? Thanks for hanging out on Yarbrough these next few hours. Beautiful Thursday, rocking and rolling in East Tennessee, and a good old morning to you. Bob Yarbrough here. Jennifer Johnsy is smiling as well. Good morning.
3: Good morning.
2: Are you forcing that smile, or is it organic?
3: No, it's organic.
2: It's
3: good.
2: It's an organic smile. Okay.
3: Yeah.
2: Robin, I've not really seen you in person today. Are you smiling, and if so, is it organic? Okay, it sounds forced.
3: I would say no.
2: Sounds forced to me. What's got you down in the dumps today, if that's an accurate description of where you are?
3: Just hurting.
2: Hey, preach, baby. Preach. Gosh, man. I expected to ache, you know, at some point in life. I just didn't think it'd be in the 50s. But yeah, we've said this many times, man. We got a MASH unit on the third floor of Cumulus Knoxville.
3: Well, I had a little surgical procedure Monday, and it's kind of kicking me in the tushy.
2: Give us the details. No, I'm kidding. Don't. Just kidding. It's almost like saying, yeah, I early voted. Well, who'd you vote for? No, don't tell us.
3: Yeah, I kind of wish I could say, yeah, I got my crow's feet done, but no, it wasn't anything like that.
4: Nothing fun.
3: Nothing like fun. That. Yeah, nothing to help.
2: Well, when you get down to it, is any medical procedure, quote, fun?
3: Well, this is true.
2: I mean,
3: this is very true.
2: Maybe the end result is okay and something better than just getting your, you know, like your gallbladder removed or something random like that.
3: I think that would have felt better than this, but I've never had my gallbladder removed, so maybe not.
2: Did you get any good drugs out of it?
3: No.
2: Dang, well, that's a bummer. not before, during, or after? Nothing?
3: No, I drove myself, so I didn't get anything for the deering.
2: Had you not driven yourself, would you have gotten
3: I might have gotten a little shot, yeah.
2: Yeah. Hey, I tell you this. Next time you have that, you let your boy know.
3: Okay.
2: I want you to get the juice. I want you to get that good juice, and I'll be your driver, okay? I'll be your Yarby Uber, okay? A Uber.
4: Sounds
2: a
4: Uber.
2: Good. I'm a Uber. I'm available, folks. If you got an opportunity for a medical procedure and getting some of that good go-go juice, either before,
3: what
2: during, or after.
3: What was it you had for your colonoscopy that you said was the best?
2: Propofol. They need to make that over the counter, man.
3: So what, it just relaxes you?
2: No, it does not relax.
3: It just knocks you out?
2: It knocks your ass out.
3: Okay.
2: You're speaking and breathing 1 minute, the next minute you're waking up. You're like, what just happened?
4: What have you done to me?
2: Yeah, but the Uber's waiting on you, gang. If you got a chance for a medical procedure and the only way you can get some of that good juice is to have a driver, just let me know. Because I want you to get the good juice, all right? Good gosh, we go down some rabbit holes on this place, don't we? All right, what's coming up today? Let's see here. We got audio brunch. Man, there's a new movie. The trailer came across my social media feeds last night. I had no idea.
3: What movie?
2: No, you got to wait till 10:50.
3: Of course I do.
2: Of course you do. You knew the answer to that question before it was even asked.
3: Well, he says, I'm going to trip you up. He says, oh, I was... Let you forget, but you don't ever forget.
2: I don't forget. But I didn't even know. Oh, gosh. I'm so excited about this movie coming out.
4: I wonder if we're talking about the same thing, but I'll wait until 10:50.
2: We have to be talking about the same thing, I would guess.
4: If we are, I've already got tickets to it, and I'm going tomorrow.
2: What? Yeah. Oh, no.
4: Not that one?
2: No, this movie's not being released for a few more months.
4: Oh, all right. Yeah, and we're not talking about the same thing, but I will tell you.
3: What are you doing?
2: What movie?
4: The Odyssey. Yeah, I'm going to see it in the IMAX tomorrow.
3: Oh, nice.
4: I already bought my tickets. I have been so excited about this
2: movie. You dropped a few dollars for the old IMAX experience.
4: I have the Crown Club, so it was only
2: $9. No
4: but
2: kidding?
4: I pay Regal a monthly fee, so I can go to any movies I want, as many movies
2: Tell
4: as
2: me
4: I
2: how
4: want.
2: This Regal monthly fee works.
4: I love it. Because I go to the
3: any
4: movies
3: theater?
4: A lot. No, any Regal theater.
2: All right.
4: It has to be Regal. But it's like $28 a month or something like that,
2: all
4: and
2: right.
4: it's unlimited movies. So when I buy a ticket, I think I have to pay like 50 cents. But IMAX, now I had to pay like 8 or 9. So some of them are specialty tickets.
3: That's not a bad deal.
2: So, I mean, what do you, to hit the break even, you go to what, 2 movies?
4: Yeah.
2: A month?
4: Mm-hmm. And there'll be sometimes, I mean, it's rare that I might not go to a movie in a month, but then the next month I'll go 3 times, you know, so it works
2: out. So overall, you make it worthwhile.
4: Oh, yeah. I totally abuse it. Yeah, I love it. I know there are some that go like way more than I do even, but you also like earn all these points and you get free popcorn and free drinks and stuff like that.
2: So. I've heard of these membership programs. Yeah. I just never really knew exactly how much they saved you and how much it worked and everything. Do they still beat you down on the concession prices?
4: Oh, absolutely.
2: Of course. Yeah.
4: I mean, I get 10% off.
2: Oh.
4: But let me tell you, I hope they never do away with that because I've watched the prices of tickets going up.
2: No kidding.
4: And
3: oh,
4: I'm like,
3: yeah.
4: I don't know if I could go as much as I do.
2: I think when we went to see Toy Story 5 a few weeks ago, I want to say we had matinee tickets and they were still, what, $14-15?
4: Yeah.
2: So even matinee prices are up there.
4: Well, generally, I don't go by myself. Now, sometimes I will. If I want to have uninterrupted, I will go by myself, like this movie tomorrow. Ain't nobody don't speak to me. I'm watching this movie. Yeah. Like, I'm into it. I'm very excited.
2: You need a hat. It can be one of two things. It can be a very obvious and specific color.
4: Mm-hmm.
2: I'm not sure. Maybe red, like a warning sign.
4: Yeah.
2: Make it one of the fluorescent colors, but you know, we'll just alert everyone. If you see somebody wearing this color hat, leave them alone. Or if you want to go ahead and just put the directions right on the front of it, I'm Jennifer, leave me alone.
4: Yeah, leave me alone.
2: Or maybe you combine those two ideas.
4: Maybe.
2: Are you going to need a Uber for this movie experience?
4: I'm good.
2: Okay.
4: I'm good.
3: Can you buy more than one ticket or is it just one ticket?
4: You can. And so you're going to pay for the other. So generally, I'm sure Regal looks at it that way. You're going to bring somebody with you.
2: They're
4: they
2: still pay full make price?
4: Money. Yeah, those they pay full price.
3: Okay.
2: So this only applies to you and your
3: you
2: ticket.
3: You alone, okay.
2: It's still a good deal.
4: It's awesome.
2: Yeah, that's good. I didn't know that. The Odyssey, all right. How long is that? Sounds like a long movie.
4: Oh, it's probably like 400 hours. Yeah, I'm ready.
2: $8-9 for you. Yeah. Oh, so this new movie's coming out in a few months. And we're going to do audio brunch today. You got to wait till 10:50 to see and hear what that's going to be. But I am
4: excited.
2: Pumped.
4: Okay.
2: Pumped. Can't wait to talk about this. 11 o'clock hour, Mr. Jack Neely joins us. He's got a lot of great fun things we're going to be discussing in the 11 o'clock hour. Let me see here what Jack's. Oh, as we continue on with America 250, Jack, because he's with Knoxville History Project, continues to reflect on the bicentennial back in 1976. A lot of things here in Knoxville that are connected to the bicentennial. I really even exist because of the bicentennial celebration back in 1976. So we'll talk about that. His book for the South, Knoxville History, is getting closer and closer. He's got a lot of great fun things to talk about today. And Ella Langley, as an educational tool? Yeah.
4: Okay.
2: Yeah, this will be fun too. We'll do this at 10:35. Let me see real quickly before we get on to this next story. I want to remind you, President Trump set to deliver a primetime address tonight, 9 o'clock, 9 p.m. We'll begin coverage here on News Talk 98.7. Full coverage of the president's address beginning tonight at 9. Now, he's expected to focus primarily on election security, voting machines, and things like that, and, quote, free and fair elections. And he's also teased these remarks as, again, another quote, a very big announcement containing really big news. What's it going to be? Don't know. 9 o'clock tonight. Maybe a few other things he'll get into, but we've got the full coverage for you tonight at 9 o'clock here on News Talk 98.7. All right, so you've heard by now this story out of Florida. This is not, of course it's out of Florida. Do you know the license plate story that's making the rounds, Jennifer?
4: I think I might be aware of it.
2: Robin, yeah. I know you've probably had the story. This is the ABC News report of the license plate story out of Florida.
5: There are people who ask for funny license plates, and then there's this nice lady. The state of Florida sent these tags to Nancy Delastrito, who is almost 77 and lives in a senior community in Pompano Beach. Here's her initial reaction.
6: Really? Really? No, GMB, no.
5: The plates read SQZ A55 with a juicy Florida orange there
2: it's
5: in the middle. But some people, including Nancy and a lot of the older men in her neighborhood, think it spells out something else.
2: Squeeze ass!
5: I think you can guess. At first, she was pretty mad about it.
6: I went ballistic. And I said, I can't even believe how this could pass through inspection. I assume there's an inspection.
5: The plates are legit, however, part of an automatic 10-year renewal stamped out at a state prison in North Florida, and she can get them exchanged. But she's starting to come around to the idea of keeping them on her Hyundai Sonata.
6: I can handle it if I get a few honks here and there. Actually, being over 70, I might like a few honks. Okay?
5: Okay. Nancy told our friends at CBS Miami she's been asking people what they think. And by a wide margin, 26 to 1, they say... Keep the plates.
2: Keep the plates.
5: And enjoy the laughs.
2: Yes. Now, I don't know what she means by saying, I might enjoy a few honks. What do you think she means by that?
4: Something about, you're cute, honk honk.
2: Yeah, that's what they want you to believe. I think she's talking about something else, you know.
4: Probably.
2: So the license plate is SQZ A55, which is freaking awesome, I think, right? And you know, had she submitted to them to get a vanity plate that had SQZ A55, they would have denied it.
4: You are correct.
2: Yes. They would have said, oh, Miss Nancy Delastrito, good try, but we see what you're doing and we're not going to allow it. Instead, they just shipped it off to her.
4: You're so right, though. If she asked for that, they never would have let that fly.
2: You know, I would be curious to know how many requests for that particular plate the state is getting or will get in the days to come or have already gotten where they denied it. You know, every year there's this report that comes out about all the vanity plates that were turned down through the year. You got to think SQZ A55 has been turned down multiple times in many, many states.
4: So I'd be like, that's my idea.
2: And of course, Robin, help me on this.
3: I was going to say, you know what I'm thinking about Kramer.
2: Yep. There's a Seinfeld.
4: Of course.
2: I promise you, just about any situation in life can connect to a Seinfeld episode, and Kramer goes to pick up his license plates, which said, Ass Man.
4: Oh, yeah, okay.
2: I'm Cosmo Kramer. I'm the Ass Man. Oh, goodness. Nancy, enjoy that. That's fun for sure, right? All right, gang, we got some good news we got to get to in a minute here. 865-656-8255. If you've got some good news stories to tell us, and I'll throw this out there, too. If you've got some questions for Jack Neely, go ahead and start filtering those in. He will join us in the 11 o'clock hour. Jack may be a touch late today. He's got a few things kind of pressing for his time, but he'll be here when he's here.
3: And he's a busy guy.
2: This guy runs all over the place, man. he does not give himself, you know, like when you're flying and you hope to have an hour or so to connect on a flight. Jack does not do that.
4: Keeps him young and spry.
2: Yeah. His connecting times are all out of whack. So hopefully he'll be here on time, but he may be a few minutes late. We'll see. If you got questions for Jack or good news, 865-656-8255. We'll do Tell Me Something Good next here on Yarbrough.
7: Temperatures warm into the low 90s, feeling like the mid to upper 90s with the high humidity. Spotty showers and thunderstorms return this afternoon. From the WVLT First Alert Weather Center, I'm meteorologist Megan Dusmal.
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0: 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All right. Before I get good news here, Alan talking about the license plate story. He says it's SQZ space A55. Alan says, I don't understand what the plate means.
1: I think he's going to explain it.
0: It's squeeze ass. Hope that helps, Alan. I'm here to help. I'm here to help you understand all these quirky moments in life. I'm here to help with Uber.
1: With Uber. And remember, the Florida plate has like the juicy orange in the middle of it, right. Too. So you got SQZ, juicy orange, yes. A55.
0: Yeah, that's right. Speaking of my Uber idea, one of you's calling it Boober, and that's not it. We're not going with Boober. It's an Uber like, Yarby combination.
1: I see what he mean, like Bobber, like
0: yeah. But he said Boober,
1: right? So, Uber's more appropriate. Yes,
0: folks. I'm really not going to come pick you up, okay? If you've got a procedure, and I will help in any way that I can, but just to get the good go-go juice, I can't do that. But if you need help in other ways, perhaps I can help. I don't know. South Carolina restaurant owner being praised for his honesty. How honest was he? How about $12,000 worth of honesty?
1: Wow.
0: His name is Sat Ying Jun Took. I will not be saying that name again.
1: What's to say? Well done.
0: I will say the first name again, but not the whole name. And he runs a Thai food restaurant in Myrtle Beach. I love some Thai food, man.
1: Me too. Oh, man. Yeah.
0: Oh, I love some Thai food. Anyway, he discovered $12,000 in cash clearing out some old tool chests that had been left behind in the building where the restaurant was. He had just bought it, just moved in there. And inside a simple sunglasses case, a thick stack of $100 bills, $12,000 in total.
1: Nice.
0: Of course. He says, I was shocked. He immediately knew the cash belonged to the man who had sold him the restaurant, and when the old phone number didn't work, he went on local TV to share his story, hoping the owner would see it, or at least hear about it. And while he was live on the air talking about this story, he remembered another contact number he had for the previous owner, and he called him live on the air, and the man answered. So live on TV, he said, hey, dude, you left $12,000 behind. I got it. Come get it. How's that? Turns out the previous owner was dealing with some health problems, which makes the return even more meaningful. Way to go.
1: Oh, wow.
0: Elderly Japanese-American woman in her 80s had been severely disabled by Alzheimer's disease for a decade and showed remarkable improvement after receiving a single dose of psilocybin mushrooms. Now, I'm not telling you to run out and grab mushrooms and start injecting them or eating them or smoking them or whatever you do with mushrooms. I'm just telling you that this woman was part of a case study. She had lost her ability to speak more than single syllables. She could not walk or stand without help. She struggled with many other things as well and no longer recognized her family members. She needed constant supervision for basic daily tasks. That's where she was. So researchers gave her 5 grams of this psilocybin mushroom, or the psilocybin contained the mushrooms, after a deep sleep, which lasted about 19 hours.
1: Goodness.
0: She
2: That sounds kind of nice, actually.
0: Well, okay, psilocybin-containing mushrooms. Go to Walgreens, see what you got.
2: Yeah, I bet that's not over the counter either.
0: You just wander the aisles and they, can I help you? Yeah, I'm looking for your psilocybin-containing mushrooms. What aisle is that on? All right, so 19 hours, she woke up, began speaking fluently for 4 hours straight. She was sharing memories from her life, and in the following days, she regained the ability to walk on her own, to dress herself, and to interact socially with smiles and laughter.
2: Oh, my gosh.
0: Isn't that amazing?
1: That's a miracle.
2: It is.
0: 1 month later, she was still more functional. A second, smaller 3-gram dose brought even more improvements in her speech, her movement, and her memory. And certainly, this is just one case. It is nowhere near considered a cure, but scientists do say it highlights the brain's potential for recovery and calls for more research into the psilocybin's effects on Alzheimer's.
1: How wonderful. And also for her to be willing to try it, too. You know?
0: Yeah.
2: Oh, I would try it, I think, if I was in her shoes.
1: I think I would do anything.
0: Absolutely. But. You get to that point in life and you go, hey, what you got? And what are the downs? What's the downside? And maybe the downside's not that significant. I'm not sure, but it seems to have worked really well for her. Hopefully, that's the beginning of something big.
1: I hope so, and I hope it leads to helping so many more people.
0: Absolutely. And finally, on Tell Me Something Good, a simple act of kindness at an airport changed a Navy veteran's life in a really big way. Lucinda Thackeray was waiting for her flight. She was at John Wayne Airport in Southern California and noticed a man working hard out on the tarmac, 64-year-old James Blair. He moved slowly. He was in obvious pain as he lifted equipment, positioned stairs and fuel planes, did all the things you do on the tarmac. And she was moved by what she saw. So she recorded a short video asking if anyone knew the hardworking man and could help him retire. So she posted the video on TikTok and then got on the plane. The video went viral while she was in air, and now it's been viewed more than a million times. They identified him as a Navy veteran who served from 1980 to 1990. He had worked at the airport since 2006, struggling with bad knees. He needed surgery and caring for his elderly mother at the same time. She is in hospice. And then strangers from around the world, as they often do, started stepping up. She started a GoFundMe, donations began pouring in, and now that those donations have totaled about $184,000, their goal is $300,000. He's overwhelmed by the generosity, said he's blown away that people he's never met or would never meet would give money to him, and he plans to use part of that money for much-needed rest and a new bed as he continues to care for his mom. That's your good news. Central City Heat and Air. Central City Heating and Air Conditioning, keeping you in your comfortable zone for more than 50 years at yourcomfortablezone.com. Ella Langley in the classroom. I'll explain how next on Yarbrough.
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0: tired of this song yet?
1: Not really. It's
2: a good one.
0: It hasn't burned on me yet. A lot of songs will burn very quickly, but Ella Langley's Choosing Texas, man. Still number one on the Billboard streaming songs charts. 14 weeks. Still counting at the top spot. That's the fifth longest run at number one for the streaming songs chart. Let's play a guessing game, Jennifer, okay. Robin. What is the longest streaming, or what streaming song has been at number one the most on Billboard? It's not consecutive, but this song every year goes back up to number one.
3: Mariah Carey.
0: Mariah Carey.
2: As soon as you said that every year, I was like, yep.
0: That's a really good hint, wasn't it?
2: Yeah.
0: Mariah Carey, All I Want for Christmas Is You, 26 weeks.
2: Jeez.
0: So, you know, and it's going to add to that later this year and then next year. And
2: no
0: the
2: one's
0: year
2: ever going to beat it, I don't think. I mean, that song is just going to be around forever.
0: When Choosing Texas drops out of number one on Billboard streaming songs, it's gone. There's no reason for it to come back. Maybe a movie might use it and bring it back.
2: Sure.
0: Yeah. But Mariah Carey's always going to wear out that number one spot, right? So speaking of Choosing Texas from Mariah Carey, I want you to take a listen to this and see if you can figure out and understand what's going on in this audio clip. This audio clip, the one that's ready, willing, and able to play this audio
3: Our
0: clip.
3: Our computers are persnickety today.
2: I tell you what, somebody got an attitude here of this computer. Hold on.
3: I'm telling you, they're persnickety today.
0: You tell that computer you'll control alt delete it in about 2 seconds if you're not careful.
2: I know. Hold on just a second. I don't know what's happening. That's really, really weird.

0: because okay, Spotify works. I know why. Okay.
1: Here's the,
0: generally, it's operator error,
1: all right,
0: folks.
1: Here's the clip. Choosing Texas. Can you figure out what's happening in this audio?

0: obvious. But what do you think that is?
1: A school chorus or school?
0: Okay, school chorus. Robin, what do you think that is?
2: Sounds like it's the whole school at an assembly singing.
0: You both are correct. You both are correct. You got it. Of course, it's students. Mm-hmm. And of course, they're singing Choosing Texas from Ella Langley. The thing is, that's a group of elementary students in China singing
1: really
0: the song.
1: Oh, cute.
0: Yes. That's one way they're learning English.
1: Wow. What a great idea.
0: That's how they're learning English. Scientific evidence shows that singing, especially singing in a new or target language, can significantly improve memory retention, vocabulary recall, pronunciation, overall language learning compared to traditional spoken or reading-based methods alone. So elementary students in China learning English by singing songs, Choosing Texas in that instance, had no idea that's their second language, right? Foreign languages taught in American schools, order of popularity, Spanish, French, German, Latin, Mandarin Chinese, American Sign Language. That's becoming more and more popular.
2: I've wanted to learn that.
0: Japanese and Italian wrap up the list. Which one? American ASL?
2: Mm-hmm. I need to just go do that.
0: It's getting more and more popular. What are the benefits of this? Research shows that it sharpens the brain. It improves memory and focus, problem solving, multitasking skills. If you learn a second language, I don't speak a second language. Mm-hmm. Do either of you?
1: I mean, I took Spanish in high school and college.
2: Oh, yeah.
1: But I took unless them. You use it mm-hmm. a yeah. lot, yeah. you forget it.
0: You know what they say?
1: What's that?
0: Use it or lose it.
1: Mm-hmm. Right.
2: Use it or lose it. But all these countries, they do it in elementary school. They didn't do that for us in elementary school. You're in high school when they say, here, you want to take a second language? And by then, you know, you can't absorb anything. You don't care.
0: No, you're just like, is it easy?
1: I wonder if they taught them Choosing Texas or Choosing Texas. Can you explain that one?
0: Right. Yeah, because the actual song does not use the G at right. the end of choose. It's choosing.
1: This is the southern way of saying it. This is the regular way.
0: I think it's remarkable. That's how they're teaching English. I think it's that's remarkable neat. They're teaching English and Chinese.
1: And fun, too. A fun way for them to learn it.
0: I don't know, man. I don't know how else they run their elementary schools there, but I know they really, in China, focus on that education and learning English. Learning a second language, period, would be, I think, a pretty good advantage for you. You know, there are plenty of apps out there that it's so easy to learn a second language these days. Duolingo.
1: Mm-hmm.
0: I think they've got a free version of Duolingo. And if you do pay, it's like $8.
2: Babbel, didn't they?
0: Babbel. Yeah, that's a good one. Many other apps out there where you can pick up a second language. It's easy, and there's no reason not to do it, but I don't think any of us, the three of us, will do it, will we?
1: No. I do. I mean,
2: I'd be closer to doing sign language, because okay. I've wanted to do that for a long time.
0: All right. Sign language, I have an idea. Sign language is not the way, though, because it does not project on radio.
2: No, it's not.
0: So, what do you think about the three of us choosing a language and let's learning a little bit of it and then having a conversation? What?
1: My brain is full. I'm done. I know. She'd I'm have not to very purge. Excited wow. about that. I'm sorry.
2: She would have to purge something.
0: Wow. That is the fastest you've ever shot down an idea. You rarely shoot down ideas, you know, period. But I didn't even get conversation out of my mouth. You
1: maybe,
0: said no.
1: What if I agreed to learn like one phrase in several different languages? Like, how do I get Netflix? Or something like that. Where's the movie theater?
0: So you see those being phrases that you will actually use later in life at some point.
1: No, probably not. Or what's your favorite radio station? I can learn how to say that in a couple of different languages, maybe. Will I remember it? I don't know, but I can learn it. Does that count?
0: It's better than your just hardcore no.
1: I know, like you're gonna learn a whole language. I'm 54. I ain't trying to do that.
0: But I mean, it's gonna expand your horizons, Jennifer. That's the whole point of
1: to
0: a second.
1: What?
0: To being able to communicate in multiple ways, not just English.
1: Okay.
0: We are the best country on earth, but it wouldn't kill you to learn a second language, would it?
1: No. You're probably right.
0: I'm not doing it either, for the record. Even though you can dial up one of these apps and probably drive down the interstate and spend your morning commute and afternoon commute learning it, you know, it's so easy. I'm not doing it, though.
1: I do wish I had some sort of interest in it, but I just simply don't.
0: But here, I will say one more thing, and we can drop this, all right?
1: Okay.
0: If not now, when? Right? You keep saying, I'm too old for this. Mm-hmm. Okay, you're going to, at 75, you're going to, damn, that's when I was in my 50s, learned to speak a second language.
1: Should have done it when I had the chance.
0: That's right.
2: Yeah, I kind of want to know what people are saying, you know, when they're speaking another language.
0: I'm with you, man.
1: I think expressions and hand movements go a long way.
0: Yep. Mm-hmm. Yep. There's a Seinfeld for this too, right, Robin?
2: Yes.
0: Yep.
1: Frank, I wish Frank I could retain things the way you both do. Well, like, I'm watching them, but I don't remember a lot of them.
0: You've seen these episodes a bazillion times like we have.
1: Oh, sure. Okay.
0: You know, that's taking up the space in my brain where a second language could exist.
2: Me too.
1: Seinfeld is your second language. Yeah. It should count for some things.
0: Do you speak a second language? Seinfeldese?
1: Yeah.
0: What do you want to know? Gotcha. All right, we got Audio Brunch next. New movie. Boy, came cruising across my social media last night. We're going to play the entire trailer for you, see if it is something you're excited about. All right, then Jack Neely in the 11 o'clock hour here on Yarbrough and News Talk 98.7.
3: Thursday's high temperatures will range in the low 90s, feeling like the mid to upper 90s with the high humidity. We will be watching some summertime pop-up showers and thunderstorms this afternoon, which will calm down overnight. Lingering showers are possible Friday morning, but increased coverage of those scattered showers are possible through Friday afternoon. From the WVLT First Solar Weather Center, I'm meteorologist Megan Desmond.
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20: A better life with Dr. Sanjay Gupta.
21: As someone who's been married nearly 25 years, I'll tell you, there's a lot of great things about having a spouse. And according to a new study out of the University of Miami Health System, marriage might even be linked to a lower risk of cancer. Why? Well, the researchers said people who are married are less likely to engage in risky behavior. They're more likely to get a nudge to go to regular preventive medicine appointments and screenings. And they have a partner to share the load of family obligations, household chores, and finances. No one is saying you should get married in the pursuit of better health. But if you are single, how can you build a strong support system to maybe get some of these same benefits? Do your own research, find out what's important, and then hold members of your squad accountable and let them hold you accountable as well. That can provide a lot of support. I'm Dr. Sanjay Gupta, helping you live a better life.
0: Jack Neely's next hour here on Yarbrough Audio Brunch in a moment. My buddy Greg texting in, the Stray Cats are coming to Cherokee and Nashville.
1: Really?
0: Did you know they were touring?
1: I did not.
0: I did not either.
1: That'd be really fun.
0: My question is, okay, is Brian Setzer the lead singer still? And it looks as though he is. They've started a tour. Let's see here. Let me click on the official tour page. Man, the Stray Cats back in the day were jamming. They were rocking and
1: Stray
0: rolling.
1: Stray Cats. Yeah, they had such fun stuff.
0: You like my guitar imitation,
1: sure.
0: Do you?
1: Uh-huh.
0: All right, Cherokee and Nashville, Stray Cats. I'm loving all these old groups hitting the road again.
1: Me too.
0: I think it's awesome.
1: The nostalgia is so fun.
0: Yeah. Anxious to see some videos of the Stray Cats and see what they're sounding like. Let me see where they're going to be. I might be able to dial them up on YouTube Live, or rather TikTok Live one night. Vegas, Phoenix, California. They're out west right now. Colorado, Oklahoma, Missouri, New Jersey, Texas, Memphis, Louisville, use the S, Nashville, Charlotte.
1: Like how you dropped that in there.
0: Have to. Folks, a new movie trailer floated across my social media feed last night and had no clue anything like this was even in the works, and I'm pumped. And I'm not even going to tell you the name of the movie or what it's about. Instead, I just want you to listen to this entire trailer. Here is today's audio brunch clip number one.
22: Name?
23: I'm Mike. Acting's what I live and breathe for. And I gotta have faith in myself.
24: You need to show everyone who you are.
25: I like this girl, Sylvester.
24: Sylvester?
25: That's right, his real name.
24: It's got a nice ring to it, Sylvester Stallone. It's like Peter Parker.
25: Are you delusional? You don't got the looks to be a movie star. Not to mention, you talk like you got rocks in your mouth.
23: Yeah, I know I don't look like Einstein, but I got a brain. The only way for me to get to show people is I'm gonna have to write a script for myself.
24: Yeah, so do that. Write a script. And give yourself the best part. There's something big here.
26: You wrote this in 3.5 days.
27: This is freaking good.
26: To have someone like Chuck Bronson, or we could do Eastwood.
23: Guys, I play Rocky.
26: I have no idea what that means.
28: So the writer wants to be in it as the lead?
29: No, absolutely not.
28: Throw some money at him. $25K.
23: No.
28: Raise the offer. Try $75.
30: You're parking cars, for Christ's sake. Sylvester.
23: No.
2: 175.
3: Go to 200.
2: No?
23: I'm not giving this up. Not for $1 million. Not for 10. Hey.
4: All right, now if you do this,
2: it comes with some strengths.
4: If you ever fall one day behind schedule,
23: the meat's frozen solid.
4: They're gonna kick you to the curb.
24: You broke your hand.
4: And they can replace you with a real actor.
23: I don't even know what I'm doing. It's any good.
5: Just do the best acting of your life and everything will be fine.
6: How far behind schedule are they?
7: They're not.
23: This movie, it's about having a belief in yourself. It's about going the distance. I put my heart and soul on the page. If I'm not willing to live up to what I wrote, then what's the point? So do you believe in me? Or not? I thought you said you could box.
7: I lied.
8: Let go of the head!
7: I'm an actor, damn it. You always lie.
23: Yeah.
1: Oh, I'm excited about that.
0: I can That's run through good. That door right there, right this second. You want me to prove it?
1: No.
0: You want me to prove it?
1: No.
0: I'll
1: we need
0: it.
1: You. We need
0: Say
1: you.
0: The word. I'll run through the door.
1: That you sure feel like neat. You could. What a cool concept.
0: Absolutely.
1: I like it.
0: The concept. I didn't even know they were working on this.
1: Me neither.
0: It's called I Play Rocky is the name of the movie. The story of Sylvester Stallone and his determination to not only write the screenplay for Rocky, but also his insistence to star in it. He wrote the script in 3.5 days.
9: That's amazing to me.
1: I had no idea.
0: 3.5 days. He wrote it on paper.
1: Wow.
0: The only way he would allow the movie to be made is if he starred in it. Audio brunch clip number 2. Who is this? Who's this youngster playing Sylvester Stallone? It's Anthony Ippolito. Here he is describing how he prepared to be Sylvester Stallone in this movie, I Play Rocky.
22: Well, first I had to try to put on some weight because he was a pretty muscular dude and I was a little slimmer. Anyway, but past that, just kind of trying to immerse myself in his filmography as much as I could. He did a film called Lords of Flatbush before Rocky. That was pretty great. Just watching his stuff, old interviews as much as possible, just really trying to soak it all in. He's a busy man. He was on the set of Tulsa King, so I got to Zoom with him briefly, but he couldn't have been more gracious and more generous about sharing what that experience was for him. And he really did have a lot of things working against him and not too many people in his corner at the time other than a few. And he really did have the fortitude to keep going, even though a lot of odds were stacked against him. And it's really inspirational to hear him say it and to be able to speak to a man whose work I've been so inspired by for my whole life. It was really incredible.
0: Ooh, this guy looks just like Sylvester Stallone in the trailer, and he's, as you heard in the trailer, sounds just like him. You may already be familiar with Anthony Ippolito. He also played Al Pacino in the movie The Offer, which is about the making of The Godfather. Okay. A very similar concept, and he was Al Pacino in that. He's played Al Pacino and now Sylvester Stallone. Some big names. Sylvester's one of those celebrities if he was at Comic-Con or Fanboy or anything, I wouldn't gawk. I'd go try to meet him. He's one of those guys.
1: Can you imagine just believing in something so strongly that you would pass on huge money?
9: Yeah, he said $10
1: million.
9: And look
1: what happened.
0: Yes.
1: That's amazing.
0: The real life version of how that movie came to be is the whole point of the movie, the Rocky movie. Both believing in what they had to offer and then dedicating themselves to making it happen. And it worked. I Play Rocky's the movie. It's not part of the Rocky movie franchise. But, man, I can't wait to see it. It hits theaters coming up in November.
1: November. Yeah. I'm there.
0: Yeah. You and your little Regal pass.
1: That's right.
0: In November. All right, back on Yarbrough after Robin's news.
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9: Good morning. It's coming up on 11:01. Temperatures at 83 degrees. That feels like temperature at 92. I'm Robin Jaffe for News Talk 98.7 WOKI. Clinton police are asking for your help to find four missing juveniles believed to be somewhere in East Tennessee. Investigators say that information indicates that the group may be staying with friends here in the Knoxville area. The missing juveniles include 17-year-old Javonna Martinez, her 4-year-old daughter, Adora, 15-year-old Persian Brown, and 14-year-old Justin Brown. Anyone with information is asked to contact Clinton Police. We have their photos on our website, newstalk987.com. More than 500 people are feared dead after two boats carrying refugees from Burma capsized.
27: Aid agencies are warning of a devastating loss of life. The boats were carrying hundreds of people from Burma's persecuted Rohingya minority. They're believed to have set off from western Burma in late June. One vessel lost contact shortly after departure, another sank last week. 1.2 million Rohingya live in squalid refugee camps in Burma and neighbouring Bangladesh, but they've been fleeing by the thousands. This time of year, monsoon season is especially risky. The United States considers the 2017 slaughter of Rohingya by Burma's military government to be a genocide. Jonathan Savage, Fox News.
9: Tens of millions of Americans are feeling the effects of Canadian wildfire smoke.
30: Forecasters are saying it could be another 24 to 48 hours of this for parts of the Midwest and the Northeast, which they're really seeing some of the worst air quality they've seen in years today. Health officials are urging people to limit their time outside, especially kids, older adults, and anyone with breathing problems. And a lot of people I'm talking to here are taking those warnings seriously. They're telling me on their way to work this morning they will be inside for the rest of the day. The haze stretches far beyond Ohio, too, from the upper Midwest to the Northeast. Millions of people are waking up to some of the thickest wildfire smoke they've seen and smelled in years as nearly 900 active wildfires continue to burn across Canada.
9: TRISO X plans to bring more than 1,100 new jobs to East Tennessee through a major nuclear fuel expansion project in Roane County. Governor Bill Lee and state officials announcing yesterday that the Oak Ridge-based company will build a new nuclear fuel facility and research center at Horizon Center Industrial Park. Company leaders say that the project will create 1,140 jobs and involve hundreds of millions of dollars of investment, with the first fuel production facility expected to open in 2028. Drivers in Sullivan County should prepare for a weekend closure on State Route 93. TDOT says the highway closure will be tomorrow night between Morrell Road and State Route 347 while crews perform grading work near Derby Drive. Local traffic will still be allowed, but southbound drivers will be detoured using Interstates 26 and 81. This closure is scheduled to remain in place until Monday morning. The Knox County Health Department says two cases of cyclosporiasis has been reported locally this year as health officials continue monitoring a nationwide outbreak linked to a parasite that causes severe diarrhea. One Knox County case was reported back in May, another in June. Health officials say the illness is commonly spread through contaminated food or water. They advise residents to wash produce and practice good hygiene to reduce the risk of infection. Archaeologists making yet another big discovery in Egypt.
4: This time it's a tomb found in Luxor with preserved interior frescoes dating back about 3,200 years, possibly the time of Egypt's greatest ever ruler, King Ramesses II. They believe it belonged to a man named Passer. The frescoes inside the tomb depict its inhabitant worshiping different Egyptian gods and seated with his wife at an offering table. Archaeologists say the courtyard and staircase are all intact and that it's located in an area in the Theban necropolis where Egypt's elite were laid to rest. A team of Dutch and Egyptian archaeologists says the dig is ongoing and they're hoping to learn more about Passer and his family. Sue Guzman, Fox News.
9: President Trump will address the nation tonight. 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The Yarbrough Show continues in a moment. 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
12: We're picking up spotty showers and thunderstorms this afternoon, which will calm down as we head overnight. High temperatures for the day will be in the low 90s. Heading into your Friday, we'll see lingering rain early on, but increased coverage of scattered showers and thunderstorms in the afternoon. Temperatures will be in the upper 80s and low 90s. From the WVLT First Alert Weather Center, I'm meteorologist Megan Desmal.
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0: Back here on Yarbrough, what a beautiful day we got happening here in East Tennessee. Another hour we can hang out. News Talk 98.7 WOKI. President Trump tonight at 9 o'clock. He will address the nation about elections, election integrity, a few other things. He says he's got some big announcements coming up tonight. 9 o'clock, we'll have the president's address here on News Talk 98.7. We were talking Sylvester Stallone audio brunch in this I Play Rocky movie that's coming out. Guess who's jogged up the steps, the Rocky steps in Philadelphia?
1: Who?
0: It's not me. I want to do it. It's our buddy Jack Neely, Knoxville History Project.
1: All right.
0: You've cruised up those steps.
24: That's right. That's right. I couldn't resist it. Philadelphia's an amazing place to walk around. You can walk from Benjamin Franklin's grave, which always has a lot of pennies on it, to the building where Larry Fine, one of the Three Stooges, was born.
0: That's bizarre.
24: It's just like three blocks away. And then there's the Rocky Steps in front of the Art Museum. And who can walk by there and not, no matter how what you feel like, you got to run up those steps.
0: I agree. I think it's probably against the law in Philadelphia if you don't do that.
24: Yeah.
0: Were a lot of people out there doing the same thing?
24: No, I was the only one.
0: Oh.
24: Until I was a tourist, I guess.
0: I want to do that so bad. I want to go visit a lot of the Rocky filming locations up there. There's numerous, but I definitely want to run up those steps, man. Good for you having done that. Okay, I thought Jack might be a few minutes late today because, what's it been, about 25 minutes ago?
24: Yeah, literally 25 minutes ago, I was up in the top of our World's Fair theme structure.
0: The Sun Sphere.
24: Talking to a group up there.
0: Yeah. What were you guys talking about?
24: We're talking about, it was a group of people involved in municipal power from across the state, and a couple of them had been to the World's Fair 44 years ago, but didn't remember it very well, but I was kind of just telling about the World's Fair and the building of the Sun Sphere and what it was there for and all that. Love it or hate it, it's a remarkable thing that's like nothing else in the world.
0: I think it's cool.
24: Yeah.
0: It's certainly noticeable. It's recognizable. How did the design of the Sun Sphere come to be? Who was involved and how did it happen?
24: That's a good question. I think at some point, the fair had the energy theme that energy turns the world. And the sun, which is something I didn't know until 1982, is the source of all energy on Earth, whether it's solar, wind, or even nuclear.
0: I guess when you think about it, yeah.
24: Everything comes from the sun. And they said, let's have an evocation of the sun in the middle of this fair about energy. And they came up with a design, a group called Community Tectonics, kind of an odd name for an architecture firm, but the lead designer was a guy named Hubert Bebb, who, interestingly, he was an older man at this time. He had been a designer at the Chicago World's Fair in 1933, and he was here in Knoxville in the early 80s coming up with this design for the Sun Sphere. And it became the theme structure and what everybody noticed. we did a history of the World's Fair at Knoxville History Project about 4 years ago. And we're looking for pictures of the fair. And we put out a public call, probably at this microphone, did the same thing.
0: I remember this.
24: Said, we want to see your pictures of the World's Fair. Please, we don't have nearly enough. And there are probably maybe 10,000 pictures of the Sun Sphere, which hasn't changed at all in 44 years, at least from the outside.
0: It's
24: still the Sun Sphere. But they could have been taken yesterday, but they were taken in 1982. But very few pictures of the interior of pavilions, which is really rare. If you have a picture of the interior of
0: any of the World's Fair pavilions,
24: that is something we would love to see.
0: Do you recall when and if so, how was there an announcement back then to say, okay, this is going to be the Sun Sphere is going to be our symbol for the World's Fair? Was that information? I wasn't here.
24: Yeah, it was in the newspapers, yeah.
0: And how did people react?
24: They had pictures of it, and they were curious and skeptical in some of them. I said, really, you're going to build that there? I think originally it was going to be taller or something, and it had the original sketches look a little bit different from today, but it is, like it or not, and people hated the Eiffel Tower in Paris when they built it.
0: Yeah.
24: And no artist liked it, but now it's, you can't picture Paris without the Eiffel Tower.
0: Sure.
24: And the Sun Sphere is value. You can tell that when kids draw a picture of Knoxville, all of them draw in the Sun Sphere.
0: You're exactly right. Every rendering of any kind of cityscape involving Knoxville has to have the Sun Sphere in there. Yeah. Recent makeover. What all did they do to the Sun Sphere?
24: You'd have to talk to Visit Knoxville for the whole details of it, but it does look, it's a lot more visitable now. They painted it the original blue color it was, and just the stalk of it, but now they have a nice visitor center that's on the street level, Clinch Avenue street level. You can walk in there, and they've got helpful people and literature and kind of a nice vista of the World's Fair Park area just from the visitor center. And then up when you take the elevator up to the Sun Sphere, and you can take it directly from the visitor center or from down the ground. You go up there, and it's they've got a lot of interpretive stuff. It's in better shape than I've seen it in since the fair.
0: Anyway. Nice. It's going to be here forever. Should be here forever. So you hope anyway. Let's keep it up to date for sure. A lot of restaurants have located in there. So many different things have tried to operate in there. It just hasn't worked.
24: And by the way, speaking of keeping things up, right next to the Sun Sphere, of course, is the Tennessee Amphitheater, where so many things happened in 1982 and later. I've seen lots of great concerts. I remember seeing Bruce Hornsby there and who's the well-known a lot of pop stars over the years, including in bigger festivals and things like that. But it's been the tensile fabric, which is what made it extremely different in 1982 and maybe influential. It was designed by this guy named Horst Berger, who was later involved in structures in SeaWorld in California and Wimbledon in London and a couple of airports, including the Denver International Airport. They all use kind of the same theme, usually in bigger ways than were in Knoxville. That was kind of an influential thing.
0: Hmm.
24: But they took that down and it looked like they cleaned it or replaced it, and they're putting it back up today. I mean, it's going to look like the Tennessee Amphitheater.
0: Yeah, nice that the World's Fair area is getting a little TLC these days, real quickly, I learned this. It's not been recently, but it hasn't been that long ago. And I think I shared it with you. Speaking of the World's Fair, if you go, say you're in that church parking lot across from the convention center, and the drives that lead into, I think maybe there's a UT parking lot there too. Mm-hmm, yeah. There's a like a booth.
24: Yeah. Yeah, yeah.
0: That's an original ticket booth in the World's Fair?
24: Yeah, you're right. I only realized that in recent months.
0: Yeah.
24: Someone told me that, and I said, I looked at pictures. Yeah, that is one of the original ticket booths there.
0: And that's bizarre that it's just kind of hanging out there, you know? I don't know what else you do with it.
24: I don't know if people need parking booths anymore because everybody does it on their cell phone, but that's what it was, I think, put over there for.
0: Yeah.
24: For kind of taking cash for parking.
0: Well, there's not many original items left from World's Fair in 1982. Now, I know we've had this conversation on this program many times in the past. There's a lot of listeners out there that still have original 1982 World's Fair beer.
24: That's right.
0: Six packs.
24: Don't drink it. Yeah.
0: We did on the air.
24: Oh, did you? No kidding.
0: We had some listeners bring a couple of cans in, and we popped them and took sips of them on the air.
24: What'd you think?
0: It had a small metallic taste to it. I thought it would be just absolutely gross.
24: Uh-huh.
0: It wasn't good, but then I had listeners telling me, well, back in 1982,
24: it wasn't good then either.
0: That's right. But it had a little metallic taste to it. Otherwise, it was like, it's not nearly as bad as I thought it would be.
24: Yeah.
0: So a lot of folks have the old World's Fair beer, a few other items that have survived. We had somebody in the building who was at one of our sales executives at an estate sale a couple of months ago, and they found several original pins, like you pin on your shirt, trade and you do all the different things, several different versions of World's Fair pins from back in the day, which are pretty cool there too. So a few things have survived, it would seem. All right, Jack Neely's with us, Knoxville History Project. More with Jack here in just a moment on News Talk 98.7.
5: Temperatures warm into the low 90s, feeling like the mid to upper 90s with the high humidity. Spotty showers and thunderstorms return this afternoon. From the WVLT First Alert Weather Center, I'm meteorologist Megan Dusmall.
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25: This is Halloran. Early voting starts Friday. Next episode, we will preview all the races. See what you think. 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
0: I want to just kind of go back and reiterate something Jack said in our last segment. And, you know, maybe we bring this up from time to time, Jack, because different folks are listening at different times. But if you have any pictures from the 1982 World's Fair in Knoxville, but photos from inside any of the venues there, Knoxville History Project would love to see those photos. And I would dare say if you've got some photos of the venues, even from the outside, Jack, you guys might be interested in that, too.
24: Yeah. Definitely so. Yeah.
0: Do you have any interior photos of these buildings?
24: Very, very few. Very, very few. If you have any pictures of the inside of like the Hungarian Pavilion or the Japanese Pavilion, I've never seen a picture of that.
0: Gosh, man, and those would be so cool to see.
24: And the U.S. Pavilion, like the first touchscreen computers people had seen. I think I've only seen one picture of those.
0: You got to think there are some floating around in, you know, collections out there. You just got to stumble across it at some point.
24: Yeah.
0: Where's the big Rubik's Cube these days? A giant Rubik's Cube.
24: It's what remains of it. And there's really not that much. I think it's the skeleton of the original Rubik's Cube has been recovered. And it's in the convention center in the entrance way of the convention center.
0: I've not been to the convention, at least maybe in the direction you need to enter to see that.
24: Yeah, it's kind of a sad story. It was there for a long time. People just ignored it. The original Rubik's Cube with the original kind of lacquer, really solid, good looking exterior with individual panels. Was there not far from where the art museum is for all years and years, and people just kind of ignored it. It got tagged occasionally or something like that, and was chipped some with weather. But then it was the story I've heard. It disappeared, and the story I've heard is that somebody noticed kind of the skeleton of it under a highway somewhere, and somehow resurrected it and covered it with plastic to kind of represent what it looked like earlier. And it was on display for a long time in a couple of different places, but it's now in the convention center.
0: It's been saved. It's been brought back to life in a way of sorts. All right, David, let's get you in with the World's Fair real quickly with Knoxville History Project, Jack Neely. Good morning, David.
2: Good morning. How are you doing?
0: You're doing well, thank you.
2: I remember, I don't know, it's been several years, probably about 10 years ago, your afternoon host, Triple H, was telling a story about how he worked, one of his first jobs was working at the World's Fair, and they had like a little water ride or something, like in a, like some type of boat, and his job was that they would take picture, like, they would take a picture of the people in the boat at the very beginning, and his job was to run the film to the, someplace real close to get the pictures developed, that way they're ready for the people to purchase by the time they got done with the boat ride.
0: Yeah.
2: He told that story on the air like maybe 10 years ago, but I remember that, and I thought that was pretty neat.
0: David, I appreciate you, man. Thanks for that. Yeah, there got to be some photos floating around out there. We just, you know, need folks to stumble across them and then get in touch with Knoxville History Project. So do that if you can. America 250 celebrations continue, and certainly many of us, maybe not all of us, but many remember the bicentennial celebrations back in 1976. You recently wrote an article, Jack, about how Knoxville celebrated back 50 years ago. What stands out to you regarding the bicentennial here in Knoxville?
24: Yeah, well, a couple of things. I actually remember the Freedom train that came through and parked at the Southern Station downtown, which had been closed for, 6 years at this time. And it was actually about this time of year, it was there for 3 days, I think. And it was a national museum, basically. It was you get on a train and walk from one exhibit to another about the history of the United States. And I remember going there, but I honestly don't remember what was on the train as much as I remember going into the Southern Station, because I don't think I'd ever been there before. You know, it had been closed to new passenger trains since 1970. That was something. But beyond that, they established something called Bicentennial Park. And there were bicentennial parks all across America. There was kind of an initiative from the federal level to help people establish, you know, public parks and calling them bicentennial parks. We just had a place by the river that nobody cared about downtown. It was a muddy riverbank back when the river was stinky and nobody really wanted to go close to it. But they established a park down there and had a couple of like a playground or you know, picnic table or something like that. Not much to it, but they called it Bicentennial Park. And it's remarkable the people who were involved with that project, including who's the senator from Virginia who later married Elizabeth Taylor was right down there representing the federal government along with Kyle Testerman and so forth. But later on, a guy named Guy Lincoln Smith got interested in this, and a lot of people recognize that name, Guy Lincoln Smith III. As the guy that really founded the Knoxville Zoo and was kind of the modern Knoxville Zoo, was the guy that really made it into a genuine, respectable, competitive zoo with other major cities. We'd had a zoo for years before that, but he got interested in this Bicentennial Park idea. But it was down there and it kind of limped along. It didn't really offer any attractions to pull off Neyland Drive to see it. Until they built a restaurant there, and that was they built a series of restaurants there. One right before the World's Fair to connect it all back together, open in time for the World's Fair was something called Cajun's Wharf. It was a Nashville-based thing there were a couple of other ones, but it was a seafood restaurant with a kind of a Cajun theme, built out over the water, and it lasted for just a couple of years. It outlasted the World's Fair, but not by a long time. But then it became Buster Muggs, which was somewhat more successful, and that was a local operator thing that was there for a few years, and they had live music, and it was I think we mentioned this last month a little bit that there were some great shows there, you know, major R&B shows from the 50s and 60s, R&B bands and singing groups, but including Sam and Dave, I remember seeing them who did Soul Man, you know, very famous song that kind of propelled the Blues Brothers and all that. But, um, but, uh, But also they had occasional celebrity visits, like Alan Hale Jr. from Gilligan's Island was there one night. And it just, you never knew what you're going to see at Buster Muggs. But later on, of course, it became Calhoun's, and that's what's been there ever since.
0: So that's then. The original building.
24: Yeah, exactly. Yeah.
0: Huh. Like, Calhoun's, the building Calhoun's is now housed in, was there prior to the bicentennial celebration of 1976. Well, they built it for that.
24: It was actually built after that to kind of make Bicentennial Park had been kind of ignored, and they said, okay, why not build a restaurant?
0: In between that and the World's Fair.
24: Nobody cares. Why don't you just go ahead and build a restaurant there?
0: That's a 50-year-old building down there, or close to it anyway.
24: You're right.
0: Yeah, coming up on it.
24: You're right.
0: You know, isn't it amazing that if you're a city of any size these days and you've got a river, you know, close by, you better develop it.
24: Yeah.
0: But back then they were just like, eh.
24: Yeah, we'd avoided the river.
0: Yeah.
24: And it was partly for just memories of when it flooded, I guess. It would have been a terrible place before TVA to build any.
0: That's
24: kind
0: a good
24: of
0: point. Yeah.
24: It flooded every spring almost.
0: All right. Oakdale Joe, let's get you in real quickly here with Jack Neely. Good morning.
4: You know, as y'all were talking about the Sunspear, I was driving by it down here to Holy Land Market for lunch. That's ironic. Bob, thanks for taking my call. I Googled it. I went on the American Freedom Train when I was 8 years old. I was born in October. It came on its fifth stop to Portland, Maine, April 17th through the 18th. I do remember one thing specific about that train. It had, like, Judy Garland's ruby slippers from The Wizard of Oz.
24: Wow.
4: That was one of in the dress that she had, that blue dress was also in there. And if you had money, which my parents didn't at the time, they'd give you a headpiece that you could listen to everything, all the history. If not, it had an actual conveyor belt system in it, and it would literally just pull you through the exhibit. But that was the one most thing I do remember. Thanks for bringing up. I was a little disappointed that they didn't have this for the 250th. But Bob, in our past conversation, I know you got to let me go. I actually had a great 250th in the town I grew up in. I think I told you a couple weeks ago that I was going up there. It was really great. So,
0: what town did you go to again? Remind us.
4: I went to Maine, and that's where I was 8 years old during the 200th, and yeah. I ended up back up there for the 250th.
0: Oh, nice. Yeah. Hey, Joe, we always love hearing from you, buddy. Thank you much. Have a great day there. One of our listeners, Jack, has texted in. This is a really sharp idea, I think. It's from Becky. And maybe you guys have already done this, but when you're looking for photos of the pavilions and inside the pavilions of all the different countries here for World's Fair, she says maybe the various countries, their embassies or their communications entities or departments might have photos or maybe even some kind of film. Do you know of any effort to reach out to these countries to get photos?
24: Someone was trying to, it's interesting how hard it is to get in touch with people who had some connection to the World's Fair. We had thought it'd be really interesting to find someone from China, especially, who had any memory of the fair. And we went through a couple channels and didn't get anywhere with that. I'm sure there must be people out there, but
0: that would seem like a long shot. I mean, most of the folks I got to think who were heavily involved in bringing their country to Knoxville for the World's Fair probably passed away.
24: Yeah. Yeah. That's probably sadly the case.
0: Yeah. I mean, you got to think they were in their 30s, 40s or 50s during the World's Fair. So, you know, that's been, it's been more than 40 years ago. So, but anyway, that's a good idea, Becky, man. I'd love to see some of those old photos.
24: Yeah. Yeah. One person, and we're talking about the Rubik's Cube, Erno Rubik, who I think may still be alive. Let me Google and see if he is.
0: Well, he's in danger if he is, because anytime we do this on this radio program, we usually get some some bad news within the next few weeks.
24: Yeah, he's still alive. He's 82 years old.
0: Aaron,
24: turned happy birthday just this week was his birthday.
0: Oh, the inventor of the Rubik's Cube is 80, how much? 82?
24: 82, yeah. But I saw him. He was here for a couple of weeks and just sitting out in front of the Hungarian Pavilion. It wasn't a big deal. He was just, somebody said, you know, you know who that is there.
0: Yeah.
24: That's Erno Rubik. And and he was just very modest guy who was sitting on a curb playing with Rubik's Cube, and kids, you know, like six or seven kids, you're showing them how to do it.
0: And Rubik's Cube's still a thing today, man.
24: That's right. Yeah.
0: What an invention. All right, Jack Neely, Knoxville History Project. We'll be back on Yarbrough in just a moment.
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10: Well, we're just making all kinds of connections here on Yarbrough at the World's Fair conversation. We got a bunch more to get to with Jack Neely and Knoxville History Project. But I'm telling you, man, folks love to talk about the World's Fair. They love to talk about those memories. And the Stray Cats have entered the conversation. They did last hour. They're back on tour. And I just casually mentioned that to Jack during the commercial break. And Jay texted in saying he saw the Stray Cats back in the early 80s here on the UT campus. And you think there's a connection to the World's Fair.
11: I think that was in 82. I can't help but remember that I knew Cumberland Avenue. I loved Cumberland Avenue from the mid-70s on. And things just really bloomed in 1982 on Cumberland Avenue, because I think there were three different live music clubs that were not just cover bands. They were interesting traveling bands playing in each of these three places. And Hobos was the place where the Stray Cats were. They may have been there other places too, but that they sold out that night. It must have been the summer of 82, because it was too hot to close the doors. They had the doors open, and I couldn't get a ticket, but I watched from the sidewalk, and I occasionally saw Brian Setzer leap across the stage.
10: right.
11: from the sidewalk.
10: That's awesome. You think it was all, but yeah, these clubs trying to appeal to the crowd and the college year that was in town for the World's Fair.
11: Yeah, and we had a lot of people whose faces I remember, who were just young people my age who I never saw again after 1982.
10: Yeah,
11: they were just here, you know, carnies, more or less, is what you might call them. Here to help operate the World's Fair. But at night they would go to Cumberland Avenue and go to clubs. And, you know, REM was there. Iggy Pop was at Hobos late that year. But it was just so many. The Romantics, a lot of well-known bands. I think the Minutemen, the Black Flag, a lot of these, you know, punk bands from California were playing on Cumberland Avenue. So it was a fascinating time to be here, even if you didn't even go to the World's Fair.
10: Yeah, yeah. Brian Setzer, the Stray Cats, back on tour now. And I love the memories there, Jack. Greg, what do you have for us regarding the World's Fair? Good morning.
12: Hey, I was there opening day, my wife and I. I was a student teacher at UT at the time. And the window out my office, I watched them build the Sun Sphere.
10: Oh, you saw it from ground up. You saw it born.
11: Yeah.
12: It was

0: awesome. I remember still the whenever they put the plates, the glass plates in, that was cool.
1: Go ahead. I was about to say something, but go ahead.
0: And then the another thing that I remember was solar powered phone booths.
1: Yeah, although the funny thing is the solar power operate only the little light in the phone booth. Apparently, that they had a big panel voltaic cells.
2: I love it. I love it. Greg, appreciate those memories, man. Thank you for that.
1: Yeah, I remember watching. I lived on Laurel Avenue, about a block and a half away from the Sun Sphere, and I wasn't paying that much attention to the news that day, that era, and I started seeing them build this thing. I didn't know what it was, and they were building the Sun Sphere, and I thought that looked cool, but then I was a little bit disappointed when they put the glass in, because I thought it looked better without
2: just leave
1: the glass.
2: It out. Yeah. We could talk about World's Fair every time you come in, Jack, and folks just love thinking back on it and reliving those memories. You got so much I want to try to get to today. Knoxville History Project. You are telling me you're closing in on this South Knoxville history book, and right now it stands at about 100,000-word draft?
1: Something like that, yeah.
2: We
1: may have to trim it down some, but there's just so much to say.
2: What's your goal on trimming it down?
1: I'd like to make it readable. I like it to be. I don't want people to say, like a lot of my books, to say, "Oh, I have your book," and they don't mention that they have actually read it.
2: Right. But they readable.
1: Want to tell me that, and it's important. I like it when people have it because it meant they bought it. But I'd like to hear that they read them too.
2: So what's making the cut so far?
1: Oh gosh, so many things. From Island Home, which was such this model farm, kind of this paradise that Perez Dickinson created by the river site in the 1870s and 80s, to Cal Johnson's first racetrack, which was right nearby there, Luttrell Park. Of course, Chapman Highway, the whole story of that, the nation's main conduit to the Smoky Mountains National Park, became a big, just bloomed suddenly in the 1930s as a tourist destination with all kinds of things. And at this place called Pirate's Den, which was a floating bar basically on the river in the late 1930s, early 40s, to the Inferno, this place that had this satanic imagery on the front. It was just a place to get a beer and a sandwich, but they called it the Inferno and had devils outside. Just lots of crazy stuff, eye catching stuff. And of course, Smoky Mountain Market that was there for a long, long time. But we got that. But also over on Alcoa Highway there were suddenly this era of nightclubs. Alcoa Highway connected to the new airport in 1938. And suddenly, I think it's because it was outside of city limits, Alcoa Highway had more nightclubs, which is places where you could get away with gambling and drinking.
2: Now, you're talking about what decades, roughly?
1: Late 30s, 40s, 50s, or 60s, up to the 60s. Yeah. It seemed to fizzle in the 70s some, but there were some great bands, like Duke Ellington played at the Senators Club, and Lionel Hampton, and also Flatt & Scruggs, people like that, were at these clubs. And some of these clubs were dangerous at night. And in fact, there was a Knox County sheriff who got in trouble for getting angry at his bill and firing a shot into the piano at one of these nightclubs.
2: Because why not?
1: Yeah, of course. But he was later shot to death in another nightclub. But these places were considered dangerous. They're gambling places. You could buy booze that was not legal in Knoxville and all these things. But in the daytime, like the League of Women Voters and garden clubs and things like that would have these elegant luncheons in the same room where all this stuff was going on.
2: How difficult was it collecting all these stories and information?
1: It takes a lot of newspaper research. Yeah. That's what I've gotten, 90% of this from, and just cranking and scrolling and reading one newspaper story after another about, because it was an interesting culture that developed over the years. There was a place called Sabon, the French phrase that was a fancy place that had jazz at night, and then it was followed by the Senators Club, which is better known probably. But it was, but there were also places where, you know, they had Republican fundraisers and rallies and things.
2: But and these folks knew what happened in these locations at night.
1: Yeah, it was on the front page of the paper sometimes.
2: Yeah.
1: But they said, well, it should be safe by 11 o'clock in the morning, you know.
2: They didn't care.
1: Yeah, they
2: knew what went on at night, and they just like, well, we're in the daytime, we're good.
1: Yeah, that's
2: amazing. What is your target date to complete this book and have it ready?
1: We need to have it out. We promised to have it out before the end of the year, and we're absolutely determined to have it out by, you know, November, December.
2: You know, I got to assume, you said it's 100,000 words. When you're trying to put together the history of whatever area it might be, you could just write and write and have to make yourself stop at some point and go, good gracious, I got enough.
1: That's right. And there's going to be a lot of stuff, I'm sorry, on the cutting room floor at the end, but it's...
2: Book number two, a sequel.
1: We'll do that for sure.
2: We'll
1: see,
2: I want to ask you about Eugenia Williams, the coffee club. Again, these things are monthly, and it's this incredible mansion on Lions View Pike that has been refurbished. It sat there just empty and just, you know, breaking down through the years. But now it's back up. It's open and coffee clubs happen there. But you got to get in there early and get tickets. What was the latest coffee club about? What's the upcoming one about?
1: The latest one was about the Tennessee River, and especially, you know, the Tennessee River's got, it's 652 miles long and has a lot of history, including the Battle of Shiloh and Chattanooga and everything else. But we were kind of concentrating on what we've learned from South Knoxville, the story of the ferries and things like that, but also the area where Eugenia Williams' house is, which was where Blow's Ferry was. And that's a whole interesting story having to do with Peter Blow, this guy who had been from Missouri. He was a kind of a mineralogist and industrialist who got interested in zinc and things like that we had here in Knoxville. But he moved here in the 1880s. At the same time that he was being implicated in a murder trial back in Missouri, it sounds like a Wild West kind of thing in Joplin. This dentist was shot to death in the streets of Joplin for no obvious reason. But they found out that this guy who was shot to death had been alleged to be involved with Peter Blow's wife. So when he came here, he was under a cloud of suspicion for whether he arranged this hit in Wild West era Joplin, Missouri. But he came here and built this mansion across the river, and I wondered if it was to keep his wife away from Knoxville men. I don't know, but it was an amazing mansion over there that was in 1915 or so, and had the best way to get there was by a ferry, because it took a long way to get there from the Gay Street Bridge, which is the only bridge for vehicles at that time, to get all the way over to with the Horseshoe Bend area, they call it. But that he built Blow's Ferry, which of course is the name of a street in Sequoia Hills, and that's near Eugenia Williams' house. And we talked about that some. But that's, you know, that you know, one of many, many stories. It's going to be in the South Knoxville book.
2: Yeah. Yeah, so they've got a link at Knoxville History Project to the Eugenia Williams home. Opportunities for you to go by and visit during the week. You can get more details about the coffee club and everything. I would look under the events tab at KnoxvilleHistoryProject.org.
1: And you can go there like any Thursday through Saturday. The grounds are open. Don't go in the house, but if the grounds are amazing. Don't pick a hot day like this maybe, but go there. You park for free up at the top and walk down to the river, and there are lots of interesting switchbacks and gardens and things like that down there toward the bottom of the hill there.
2: Jack, we're running out of time, man. We got one more segment here, and we'll wrap it up with. We could go with you for 2 hours every month you come in here. One more segment with Jack Neely. We'll be back on Yarbrough in just a moment.
3: Thursday's high temperatures will range in the low 90s, feeling like the mid to upper 90s with the high humidity. We will be watching some summertime pop-up showers and thunderstorms this afternoon, which will calm down overnight. Lingering showers are possible Friday morning, but increased coverage of those scattered showers are possible through Friday afternoon. From the WVLT First Alert Weather Center, I'm meteorologist Megan Dusman.
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2: Final segment here on Yarbrough with Jack Neely, Knoxville History Project, monthly visit. Jack's been coming by for several years now and kind of shining a light on the history of Knoxville, and we appreciate that, man. If we don't keep the history alive, then it just fades away.
1: You're right.
2: And we got to know what happened in our communities for sure. To wrap up the Eugenia Williams kind of house here, Jackson's got a question. And you can either, I don't know if it's a myth, it's a legend. Maybe it's real, maybe not. Maybe you don't have a clue, Jack. Maybe you've heard about this. But he's asking, is it true that the Williams house had or has a six-car garage in the basement and it housed the first Rolls-Royce ever owned in Knoxville?
1: I have heard about the first Rolls-Royce and the first Bentley and the first Duesenberg and things
2: okay,
1: like that.
2: Because
1: they loved cars. She loved cars, even though she didn't drive in her later years, but she did in her early years. I know for sure it's a three car garage, and whether you could cram six cars in there or not, I think you might have to, they'd be pretty tight in there, but
2: that garage still is there.
1: It still is there. Yeah. Three openings. And actually, it was a three car garage with an automatic switch on the gate that you would stop at and flip a switch to open. And this is 1941.
2: That's a big deal in 41.
1: It sure was. Yeah. Yeah. To open whichever door you wanted to open. But that's true.
2: And but what about the cars? That right now is an urban legend. Maybe it happened.
1: I think it's plausible. They people have said that she and her then husband in the 20s and early 30s were big car lovers, and they had unlimited resources, so they bought what they wanted to buy. But they say that she preferred to drive a Hupmobile, which was not as fancy a car, but it was, you know, technologically a good car, and that she She claimed to have the speed record to drive from Knoxville to Florida in the Hupmobile.
2: I love the stories, man. Unless somebody steps forward with a proof of some type, no way to prove whether or not she had the first ever whatever car it might have been. But boy, wouldn't you love to have seen those cars if they were there?
1: Yeah, would love to. And later, awesome. She had a blue T-Bird convertible. That's what she had in the 60s.
2: She did have that. Yeah, you do know that. Yeah. All right. Jackson, thanks for the text there, buddy. I appreciate that. So your Maple Hall talk, it's coming up.
1: We had it 2 days ago.
2: Okay,
1: And we have another one next month. Of course, we do every single month, every second Tuesday. This week was interesting, and we got a good crowd to talk about the founding of Tennessee and the Tennessee Constitutional Convention, when 55 guys got here together and founded a state. And we talk about statehood day is June 1st, but they called it February 6th. That's when they finished their convention, and that's when they believed they had created a state. Their legislature started meeting in March of that year, and they elected senators, sent the senators to Philadelphia, and the Congress refused to seat them because they said, we haven't said you're a state yet. But we said, well, we say we're a state. We have a constitution. We already have a legislature. We're making laws. We've got a state going on in Knoxville. The fascinating thing about this is that this is today still used and referred to in D.C., which wants to become a state, and Washington, D.C., wants, because they don't have any representation on that level. And Puerto Rico both want to be states. And they both, if you look up websites, they both admire the Tennessee plan, which is the idea of founding a state without permission.
2: Just do it.
1: Yeah, just do it.
2: I mean, it's the Nike slogan, right?
1: And daring them to say no. and this was very controversial. There were 30 congressmen out of 70 or so, who voted against it.
2: Tennessee was the first to say, hey, we've got a state regardless of what you think. We're coming in. We're
1: That's
2: on board.
1: Right. That's right.
2: Include us or else.
1: And there was a motion in the Constitution that if Congress doesn't accept this, we're going to go on as an independent state.
2: Wow.
1: I don't think it passed.
2: That's pretty gutsy move by those people back then.
1: 55 guys, James Robertson from Nashville. Andrew Jackson was 28 years old. He was one of the more talkative people at the Constitutional Convention on Gay Street. This is all happened in downtown Knoxville. William Blount, of course, was there. And there were all these interesting guys, some of whom had crossed the Delaware with Washington, and a lot of whom had been at Kings Mountain. A lot of them were veterans, but some of them were too young to be veterans.
2: You know, I'm just going to adopt the Tennessee plan when I go. So like, if I don't have a ticket to an event, I'm doing the Tennessee plan. Yeah. Hey, I'm going to the event.
1: That's right.
2: The sooner you realize it, the better. Okay.
1: Yeah.
2: I love it. They named it that. As if you don't have enough going on, you got an idea to start working on the history of Zoo Knoxville.
1: That's right. That's right. And it's really an especially interesting project. We've only begun just begun looking at it, but it's we're going to do a book in the next year or two, and with a lot of pictures especially, but it has an unusual beginning that's kind of like the symphony in a way, because it started from a very almost nothing and just evolved slowly over a period of 40 or 50 years into a respectable, you know, world-class zoo. But it started in the 1920s as something called the birthday park, because it was a park for kids to celebrate their birthdays and near Chilhowie Park there.
2: I know you're big on getting photos of all these places back in the day. Do you know if there's a lot of these floating around?
1: There's a great cache. They've been pretty good about saving a lot of photographs. We haven't really gotten hip deep in it yet, but we have a lot of photographs. But if you have a good photograph of the zoo, especially a long time ago, in the Guy Lincoln Smith era in the 1970s, maybe, or Jack Hanna was working there.
2: That's right. Jack Hanna got his start here at Zoo Knoxville, and then went on to fame in Columbus, Ohio.
1: Yeah.
2: So if you got photos of the zoo, you got photos of any of the pavilions back in the World's Fair days, inside, outside, whatever it may be, Jack's...
1: Or amazing South Knoxville pictures. It's not too late to get those in the
2: book. There you go. Three things. So run through those old photos. Jack would love to get his hands on a copy of those, and he'll take good care of them. KnoxvilleHistoryProject.org with Jack Maley. Always appreciate you, my friend. Thank you much.
1: Thanks, love. I enjoyed it.
2: You got it. All right. Robin with news in a moment. Vince Show at 12:06. Jennifer Johnson, Bob Yarbrough. We'll be back tomorrow for a Friday at 10 o'clock here on News Talk 98.7.
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27: Good afternoon. It is 12 o'clock. Temperatures at 87 degrees. That feels like temperature nearing 100. I'm Robin Droffy for News Talk 98.7 WOKI. A person is dead after falling into the Pigeon River in Cock County. The Cock County Sheriff's Office says 911 received a call reporting someone had fallen into the river in the Edwina area Wednesday night. Search teams, including dive and swift water rescue teams, responded. They did find that victim about 2 hours later. The victim's identity has not been released as the investigation continues. A fatal crash in Lenoir City is under investigation. One man died from injuries suffered in a two-vehicle collision. Police say that crash happened on Creekwood Park Boulevard. A northbound vehicle collided with another vehicle that was attempting to turn yesterday. The victim was airlifted to UT Medical Center but later died. A second driver hospitalized with non-life-threatening injuries. A former employee of a Docksville doctor's office charged with theft and forgery after investigators say she stole more than $3,100 in patient cash payments. Court records show that 35-year-old Amy McDaniel of Alcoa allegedly accepted cash payments from patients, kept part of the money, and submitted falsified records between late January and mid-February. Investigators say surveillance video captured repeated concealment of cash. McDaniel arrested on Monday. Heavy rain continues to bring catastrophic flooding to parts of Texas today.
28: This entire town essentially has been flooded overnight once again. First responders having problems getting around. There have been evacuations on the ground, not to mention 2 feet of rain in the past 3 days in just this particular area of Hill Country. Over 25 people were rescued yesterday. More rescues happening here today. Unfortunately, what we're dealing with right now is more rain on the way. And all of this new explosion of water happened last night between 1 and 3 a.m. with rain rates of 3 to 4 inches per hour. On top of that, tornado warnings all around the area in the middle of the night.
27: Secretary of State Marco Rubio discussing political extremism in an address to diplomats from around the world today.
29: Hosting officials from dozens of countries, the State Department's event in Washington, D.C. was aimed at responding to, quote, far-left political terrorism, and Secretary Rubio's remarks included claims that counterterrorism efforts have not addressed it.
30: We've been taught to believe that this kind of political violence, it simply doesn't exist, or it's being exaggerated. But it does exist, and we're actually underestimating it. And our nations bear the scars to prove it. And today we face a new wave of this old evil.
29: The countries taking part are mostly from Europe, but there are some from Asia and the Western Hemisphere. Israel is the only Middle Eastern country attending, according to the State Department. Tanya J. Powers, Fox News.
27: The Navy's Blue Angels say they're reviewing an incident in which a fighter jet flew unusually low over a Florida beach.
0: Some of the spectators there really seemed excited by the whole process. That is, of course, the home of the Blue Angels, Pensacola Beach, Florida. That's being called a low-altitude pass by that jet. Now, keep in mind there were no injuries from it, but the Navy officials initially said there would be a safety review after that pass, writing, during an aerial maneuver, an aircraft flew lower than standard profiles, resulting in a disturbance on the beach that affected civilian chairs and umbrellas. A lot of hats went flying as well. Secretary of War Hegseth has already weighed in. He said the flyovers will continue until morale improves.
27: That air show marked the 80th anniversary of the Blue Angels. Currently, we have sunny skies, temperatures nearing 90. The Vince Show up next. I'm Robin Joffe on your station for news and talk in East Tennessee. 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
3: We're picking up spotty showers and thunderstorms this afternoon, which will calm down as we head overnight. High temperatures for the day will be in the low 90s. Heading into your Friday, we'll see lingering rain early on, but increased coverage of scattered showers and thunderstorms in the afternoon. Temperatures will be in the upper 80s and low 90s. From the WVLT First Alert Weather Center, I'm meteorologist Megan Desmal.
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26: From the heart of the swamp, a beacon of truth is casting its light. 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
2: All right, here we go. 844-484-3872, 844 for the USA. That's the way to join us today. From coast to coast, from sea to shining sea, we'll get you in here on the program today. Ahead of the president's address tonight as he speaks on election integrity and the vulnerability of America's elections. Reports seem to indicate that the president tonight will reveal a Chinese effort to manipulate the 2020 election, complete with declassification of some of the most closely held secrets regarding election integrity in the United States. This should be very interesting. The president promising earlier this week that this news is going to be very, very big. So we eagerly anticipate that. That will be at 9 p.m. Eastern time tonight that the president gives us this address from the White House. We're awaiting a lot of information, actually, from the White House today. In addition to the president's address, Caroline Leavitt will take the lectern again for the first time this afternoon in a while since she went on maternity leave. She'll return to the press briefing, which means we'll also, I presume, get regular press briefings again from the White House. We had a rotating cast of cabinet members coming to fill in for her while she was gone. They all did a wonderful job, but it'll be nice to have Caroline Leavitt back mixing it up with reporters, some of whom ask sincere questions, lots of whom ask insane questions. Always good to see Caroline Leavitt field all of those. We'll keep our eyes on it. But the report this morning, CBS
1: reporting on this. Part of President Trump's speech tonight is expected to touch on previously unreported alleged Chinese meddling in U.S. elections, according to sources familiar with the matter. This would be the Chi-Coms we're talking about. To what extent were they manipulating the elections, specifically 2020? What were they doing to get Joe Biden elected? You and I both know who communist China would prefer. Is it Trump or is it Biden? The answer is so obviously Biden. I don't know how it could be any more obvious. The Biden family has been on the payroll of the Chi-Coms. They were taking money for years. Of course they wanted the Bidens in office. So President Otto Penn, how much did China play a role in his election in 2020? CBS says one component is that they have allegations that Beijing compromised U.S. voter data and evidence that the CIA knew about the action and didn't share that information with Mr. Trump during his first term. Did not share that information with Mr. Trump during his first term. The audience for the primetime speech is expected to include members of the president's cabinet. Among those invited tonight, the heads of the CIA, John Ratcliffe, FBI Director, Kash Patel, Office of the Director of National Intelligence, that's Bill Pulte, and the head of the Department of Homeland Security, Mark Wayne Mullen, as well as other agencies and staff. Some cabinet members will not be there due to scheduling conflicts. Asked for comments on the contents of the president's address, White House Press Secretary Caroline Leavitt telling CBS, quote, "As usual, anonymous sources are speculating about what President Trump will say during his speech on Thursday evening. The truth is nobody knows yet what President Trump will ultimately say, which is why everyone should tune in." Yeah, the reports are coming in kind of fast and furious right now about what might be addressed tonight. Something that I've been hearing is very likely to be on the menu is indeed Chinese meddling in the 2020 election. We're also seeing reports that the president may declassify some of these closely held government secrets related to the elections over the course of the next 24 hours to share them with the public as well. So that could be very fascinating. Now, Democrats are already attempting to salt the earth ahead of the speech. They don't want people to take this seriously. They don't want people to listen to the president of the United States. In fact, they really want you not to think about fraud within our election system, except in this way. Democrats are claiming at this hour that President Trump himself is attempting to rig the midterms. That's right. That tonight's speech is the latest salvo in President Trump's efforts to rig our elections. They weren't rigged before, says Chuck Schumer, but they will be rigged now if President Trump gets his way. This is the talking point, and Chuck Schumer has been farting it out all week long. Other lawmakers, other Democrats are picking it up as well. Excuse me on that description, but that is, of course, the flatulence that he's guilty of this week before a microphone. You have other Democrats saying it as well. They're all kind of mouthing the words that this speech tonight amounts to an election rigging attempt by the president. It is a classic case of projection. We've seen it over and over from these Democrats. But Chuck Schumer took to the floor of the Senate today, the same place where that flatulence occurred, actually earlier this week. So it's the scene of the crime. It's where he dealt it. And here he is claiming that the president is about to undertake a lie tonight with an effort to rig the midterms.
10: Mr. President, Donald Trump's election speech tonight is not about the election Trump lost 6 years ago. It is a threat against the election he is afraid to lose this November.
1: You see what's happening? It's incredible with these people. They have absolutely no decency whatsoever. There's no bottom whatsoever. Chuck Schumer is immediately saying that Trump is going to rig the election.
10: Trump may control the microphone tonight, but he will not control the verdict in November. The voters will have the last word, and Senate Democrats will rebut Trump's lies every day. We will fight like hell to make sure Trump can't silence voters.
1: Okay, let's go with some of the known facts here, shall we? Did the FBI, did apparatus within the government interfere in the 2020 election? Do we know that for a fact, yes or no? Yes. Yes, they did. There, the FBI was on the phone with the big tech companies telling them to censor the Hunter Biden laptop story during the 2020 election. That is not a matter of debate. It's not a matter of did it not happen? Is this a conspiracy theory? That happened. That is true. That is 100% true. That definitely happened. Did the cover-up of the Hunter Biden laptop story have a measurable effect on the public? The answer to that is also yes. The Media Research Center conducted surveys on this question very famously and found that voters, if they had known about the Biden family scandals contained within the authentic Hunter Biden laptop, that it would have affected their vote such that Donald Trump would have won the 2020 election on that basis alone. I'm not talking about any other meddling whatsoever. On that basis alone, the big tech companies censored that story. The primary media companies, the legacy media companies, censored that story to the extent that they talked about it, including some of which were receiving taxpayer funding, like NPR. They said it was nothing more than a conspiracy theory. Do you remember NPR's explanation for why they wouldn't talk about the Hunter Biden laptop story? Remember that? It wasn't important. They didn't want to bring it to their audience. They thought it was small and meaningless. They said that. They downplayed it significantly. They didn't want to waste their time. They didn't want to waste their time. Now, that's pretty ridiculous for a news operation that does segments on the way that transgender people relate to dinosaurs. You ever heard that segment? That's a real segment. What dinosaur are you in the LGBTQIA plus community? That was a real segment on NPR. But they didn't have time for the corruption of the incoming AutoPen president. They had no time for that story. It wasn't important for the public interest, as taxpayers were burning money on that operation. And then, of course, there was Politico. Politico, which told us that that story was fake, that it was actually Russian interference. It had all the markings of Russian interference, disinformation, therefore ignore it. Now, in the midst of all of this, you did have outlets like the New York Post and the Daily Caller doing the forensic assessment to arrive at the conclusion, yeah, that laptop was totally real, and yes, people should know about it. Because it was totally real, and yes, people should know about it. But people were deprived of that knowledge prior to the election. So do we have evidence of rigging? Yes, we do. Do we have evidence that the way the election itself was conducted was a complete mess in 2020? Yeah. You know what the evidence is? Participating in the election in 2020. That's the evidence. Drop boxes all across the country? Mail-in balloting, the single largest vector for fraud, according to, what was this Democrat president's name? Jimmy Carter. Jimmy Carter said the primary vector for fraud, mail-in balloting. Guess how we conducted an entire presidential election? Mail-in balloting, drop boxes. That seems like a massive problem. A massive problem. People covering up windows so observers couldn't view the way the ballots were being handled. Bizarro leaks in some of the most controversial counties in all of America. You can see why there are massive amounts of questions. All sorts of concerns and allegations about voting machines. Remember that? Immense concerns and allegations about voting machines in the 2020 election, many of which have remained unresolved. Now, never mind the fact that Democrats accused Republicans of stealing elections in the early aughts using Diebold election machines. Remember that? That was real. That actually, I mean, not the theft, but the allegations really existed from Democrats. When Tulsi Gabbard came into office as the director of national intelligence, this administration, one of the very first things she said on camera in public in one of those cabinet meetings was she had found intelligence related to voting machines that she thought was of concern to the president. Well, that strikes me as fascinating, interesting, concerning. Will we find out more about that tonight as the president gives this address? Bill Pulte is very much on this mission as well. What has he declassified? What has he shared? What has he revealed? Yeah, Chuck Schumer doesn't want you to remember any of this. He doesn't want you to remember the attempted rigging of 2024. You see Thomas Massie out there today, Jim? Massie did a clip today. He said, oh, Republicans won the presidency and the House and the Senate, so therefore, why are they concerned about election rigging? Why? You won all these things, so why are you concerned about election rigging? Now, first of all, that is what he just did was a logical fallacy. This idea. So if you succeed in spite of impediments, does that mean the impediments don't exist? No, of course not. That's a ridiculous frame up. What is he talking about? I get it. He's angry at Trump, but does that mean that you have to attack what's obvious in front of us? Come on, Massey. What happened in 2024? Was the Jack Smith operation on the up and up? Was it constitutional? Was it legit? Was it designed to go after crime? No, it was an election rigging operation. It was unconstitutional in every sense. Was, you know, big fat Fannie Willis, was that a legitimate operation? No, it was an election rigging operation. Big Tish James, was that a legitimate operation? No, it was an election rigging operation. Fat Alvin Bragg? Yeah, I know, that's the theme. Yes, it was an election rigging operation. What were the efforts to take Trump off the ballot in Maine and Colorado? Election rigging operations. What were the efforts to arrest and disbar everybody around Trump? Election rigging operations. What do you think these are? What do you call paying homeless people on Skid Row in Los Angeles to vote for Karen Bass to prevent Spencer Pratt from making it into the general election in that mayoral race? What would you call that? I would call it election rigging. So as Chuck Schumer gets up there with his latest bout of flatulence, I need to remind you once again, he's lying to you because he wants to salt the earth ahead of the midterms and spread a conspiracy theory about our elections. When you and I know the truth, more ahead on The Vince Show.
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24: He's got a microphone, and he's not afraid to use it. 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
1: Okay. You know, on this, so we'll keep our eyes on the president's Oval Office address tonight. Very excited for that. I'm grateful that the president is doing this. The confirmation hearing today, confirmation process continues for Todd Blanche and former Attorney General John Ashcroft. Was present today as an expert witness, and Adam Schiff was trying to make some big deal out of, oh, Trump's going after his political enemies. Now, we heard Eric Schmidt say it yesterday. This is so ridiculous. You want to talk about weaponizing the Justice Department? Look no further than the entire Biden administration crushing parents and going after Catholics and Trump and everybody around him. And John Ashcroft today said, look, if you break the law, you need to be held accountable. And that includes if you weaponize the Justice Department. It's totally legit to go after people who violated their oath of office here. Listen to this.
25: Mr. Blanche has said that he believes the president has both the right and the duty to use the Justice Department to go after his enemies. Do you subscribe to that view?
28: Thank you, Senator. I believe that the Attorney General of the United States has the right and responsibility to enforce the law uniformly. And if the law has been broken by the president's enemies, he has a duty. They do not become exempt from following the law merely by their enmity to the president of the United States. As a matter of fact, the people who break the law are in enmity with the people of the United States, whose expression of what is the law has been developed in this body and the Congress of the United States. So we used to call people who break the law public enemies.
25: Well, Mr. Nader,
28: and so my view is that whether a person has been a political supporter or not of the president of the United States is not the determining factor regarding prosecution. It's whether a person has violated the law, and in enforcing the law, the Attorney General is carrying out the will expressed in the Congress.
1: Amazing. Just amazing. What a nice and succinct summary of the way things are supposed to work, huh? You break the law, you're held accountable to it. No one should be above the law. Just because you hate Trump and you abused your power in order to go after him, that doesn't give you immunity from prosecution. In fact, it mandates your prosecution. You broke the law. You are a public enemy, in the words of the former Attorney General, John Ashcroft. Very nicely put. Todd Blanche should sail through confirmation. He should absolutely sail through. He has already proven as an acting attorney general that he deserves the job full time. And there's Pencilneck getting absolutely destroyed by John Ashcroft. He's still got it. He's running circles around him. More ahead on The Vince Show.
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34: If I were to ask you what makes for a good night's sleep, you'd probably say a dark, quiet room, not too many things on your mind. But every night when you go to get some Z's, how often do you really think about the temperature in your bedroom? Temperature may be one of the most underappreciated factors in sleep. That's according to the Senior Vice President of Research and Scientific Affairs at the National Sleep Foundation. We often hear about lights and screens and stress, but even modest changes in temperature and airflow can influence both how quickly you fall asleep and how deeply you stay asleep. Most experts will recommend a room temperature of 60 to 67 degrees Fahrenheit. You might also experiment with your sheets and what you actually wear to bed. Play around a bit and see what improves your sleep. You might be delightfully surprised. I'm Dr. Sanjay Gupta, helping you live a better life.
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1: What legislative vehicle they can get this through. Here's J.D. Vance yesterday talking about why this is such a complete priority. Take a listen here.
2: The entire Trump administration's priority is to actually get the Save America Act passed. We have the proudest and in some ways the oldest democracy anywhere in the world. 250 years we just celebrated, and yet if you vote in California, you're lucky if a month after the election day, your vote has actually been counted. We know that we have, in certain jurisdictions, illegal aliens who are casting ballots. We know that 80+% of the American people want you to show a voter ID in order to vote, and yet there are a lot of big blue states that make that impossible, will in fact criminalize the act of asking for an ID in order to vote. Why would you criminalize asking for an ID in order to vote unless you wanted to encourage and promote cheating? So this is an important priority for the administration, but more importantly, it's an important priority for the American people to save our elections. The way you save America is by bringing election integrity. It's something that matters. It's a shame that the Democrats aren't going to help us get this done, given that a majority of Democrat voters actually want us to have election integrity in this country. But we've got a good piece of legislation to support the troops, support the farmers, and get Save America Act passed. This, of course, is the first step, but it's an important step. We're going to take it together. We're going to be successful, and we're going to keep on working at it from there.
1: Yeah, we should keep on working on it. I like that J.D. Vance is going to start taking, it looks like he's taking more of a public role. So add it to the pile of jobs that he has. Both Marco Rubio and J.D. Vance given immense numbers of gigs by the president of the United States as it looks like J.D. Vance is quarterbacking this for the White House. I can say with instinctual certainty the president's going to talk tonight about the value of the Save America Act, why it's so important to pass. The vice president, J.D. Vance, was also on Joe Rogan's program yesterday. And he said, we've got to cut through all of the BS in the Senate to get it passed. It's crazy that you've got people who are still clinging to some of these traditions that are going to end up hurting us very badly. Listen,
2: we are right now trying to pass the Save America Act. One of its main provisions is a requirement that you do voter ID. And we actually have, I think, a majority of the Senate that would support it. But this is just weird Senate procedural bullshit. There is a subsegment of people who want voter ID but won't blow up the filibuster in order to achieve it. And so they're so married to these old world Senate procedures that they're going to make it impossible for us to pass Save America. Now,
1: By the way, the Senate procedures he's talking about, they're not that old. They're not that old. It's a relatively recent development that the Senate doesn't actually undertake any debate whatsoever. And then say, well, we don't have enough votes, so I guess we're not going to even start the debate.
2: It's worth trying to fix that and trying to address these like weird procedural archaic things. It's insane, though. Like, have you ever, okay, I'm sure you hear people talk about the filibuster all the time.
3: Yeah.
2: I don't want to go too far down this rabbit hole. Here's what the filibuster is. It is a pure Senate rule. It is a creation of the Senate procedures, which basically says that anything that has to do with the budget is a 50-vote threshold. And everything else, non-budgetary, is a 60-vote threshold. Now, as you can imagine, there's some gray area on things that maybe are count as budget issues and should be 50, or are not budget issues and count at 60. So what we have tried to persuade the Senate to do is to treat the voter ID as something that can fall within the 50-vote threshold. And there is no law, there's no provision in the Constitution. It is legitimately that there are senators who are so attached to the idea that budget is 50, non-budget is 60, that they're quite literally willing to prevent voter ID in America.
1: Yeah, it's suicidal. It's suicidal for the country, suicidal for Republican power in the United States Senate. It is so self-destructive, it's ridiculous. What are you doing? You're clinging to this rule, and by extension, when Democrats get the trifecta, they get the White House, the House, and the Senate, they're just going to blow through it. They're going to create states and pack the Supreme Court, give themselves permanent power, and then forbid you from ever coming back into power and forbid the country from having the nice things that we're pursuing, you know, like secure borders and

0: to government spending and cuts to the size of the federal government and more affordable life and a future for your children and your grandchildren. That's all on the line. And you've got these idiots in the Senate who are still clinging to this. Well, it's a rule. You're an idiot. You're selling us out. We're asking for election integrity. Is there any piece of legislation that you can envision that you would say, you know what, we should get past this? We should get past this nonsense and pass it? What would it be? It should be election integrity. Thom Tillis just told reporters in the last 20 minutes that he's a no on a reconciliation 3.0 bill today. If elements of the SAVE Act, the SAVE America Act, are included, according to Andrew Desiderio at Punchbowl, Tillis also said he'll slow down other things too, calling SAVE, quote, a waste of time and an exercise in futility. Interesting. That's the same expression I used to describe Thom Tillis's time in the Senate. A waste of time and an exercise in futility. You hear this guy? He said he's not going to vote for it if the Save America Act is involved. Why? Last I checked, I thought Thom said he supports Save America. I thought he told us he supported it. And now he's saying he's not going to vote for it if there's an actual possibility that it could pass? What a tool. T-H-O-O-L. What a tool. The guy's a loser. He's always been a loser. And now it's publicly on display, Mr. Tough Guy. He is preposterous. North Carolina is going to really benefit from getting him the hell out of the United States Senate. I'm not going to vote for SAVE. A waste of time and exercising. It's not a waste of time. It's where you should be spending all of your time. It's an exercise in credibility. That's what it's about. Restoring credibility to elections. Just insane. Just insane. And we're short of McConnell vote right now. We got a Graham vote back. Senator Darlene Graham now in the job, replacing her brother this week on an interim basis after his passing. But McConnell's out. So we're dealing with a very, you know, thin margin to begin with. So this is the kind of crap that J.D. Vance has to navigate to try and get this through. Now, I'm not even convinced reconciliation can work anyway. But to the extent that anything can be done, you would think these guys would pick up their oars and be rowing in the same direction. Can't do that. Oh, so freaking frustrating. You think we don't have problems? More from J.D. Vance here. He says, you know, he talks about voter fraud in California. Here he is. Listen to this. This is J.D. Vance on what he has seen there.
1: I mean, I still feel a certain sense of, like, heartbreak over L.A.
2: Oh, I do.
1: Because every time I'm in L.A., you can see why this was like the quintessentially American city. The architecture is beautiful. It's got its own vibe going. Like you said, the weather is amazing. And then you drive through Skid Row.
0: Say that again, Jim. Okay. This is him talking about how crappy Skid Row is. This is how third world all of it is. But I got another cut from him, Jim. This is him talking about mail-in balloting in L.A. Okay, all right, let's get to that first. I want to stay on voting. This is mail-in balloting in L.A.
1: Such that the Republican was actually kicked out of the race so that there's not actually a real election in California. That, to me, was the crazy part. It's like you were designing the vote share in order to kick Pratt out and put the third person into second place.
0: Well, yeah.
1: That, to me, is like very, very bizarre.
0: Well, they were paying off people on Skid Row. We have footage of this. The woman pled guilty to this. This is why when Chuck Schumer's running his suck on the floor of the Senate, it's like, there's no evidence of voter fraud. There is evidence of voter fraud. It's on camera.
1: Because what is the theory of the mail-in vote that is somehow, like, so much more pro-Nithya relative to Karen Bass?
2: Makes no sense. Why would it be?
1: Yeah.
2: Why would it be? I mean, Karen Bass was ahead by every metric.
1: Yeah. But, I mean, okay, so you ask the question, why do all these blue states, why do all these big cities, population centers, end up becoming blue? And
0: So we've got problems with voter fraud. You would think, you know, Thom Tillis would want to deal with it. And it's becoming more and more, you know, earlier this week when Sarah Gonzalez confronted Thom from Blaze and he got all mad at her. You know, I think this is really what it comes down to. In Thom's case, I think he's just bought off by the illegal alien lobby. I think he's bought off by companies that are using illegal alien labor at the expense of American citizens. And he refuses to do anything to imperil the underpaid, exploited workforce that's hurting American citizens and that's benefiting his wealthy donors. That must be the explanation. I don't know what else it could possibly be for him to be this stubborn. Is it just Trump derangement syndrome? Is that what this is? Because remember this moment?
3: Senator, you've received almost $700,000 from the illegal labor lobby. Is that why you voted against the Save America Act?
4: Can you tell me who the illegal labor lobby is?
3: Yes, it's contractors, general contractors, hospitality companies, industries, construction companies and
4: how
3: industries.
4: How do you know about the Save America? Which Save America Act are you talking about?
3: The one that you voted against, sir.
4: Okay. So you're asking me if I voted, I was against it because...
3: You're receiving almost $700,000 from these lobbyists.
4: Do you have any idea what a remarkably silly question that is?
3: I think it's a pretty important one. I think your constituents want to know why you're betraying them.
4: Some math. You know what my election cycle, the total all-in election cycle cost was in 2020? It's $300 million. Do you honestly believe that I would make a policy decision based on that?
3: I don't know why you're betraying your constituents.
4: Who do you work for?
3: I'm independent.
4: Okay.
3: Why are you betraying your constituents?
4: Good luck on the clicks.
3: Why are you betraying your constituents, Senator?
4: Good luck on the clicks.
3: We just want secure elections, Senator. You're preventing us from getting that. You're betraying America.
4: Good luck on your job.
3: Good luck on yours. What a strange thing for Senator Tillis to say. $700,000 is not enough. He's a sellout, but not that amount, because he receives $300 million. If I were an honest person and I were answering that question, I would just say, I'm not a sellout to anyone. I don't sell out for any amount of money. But Thom Tillis says he sells out, but not for that amount.
0: I think that's what we're watching right now. Not going to support the Save America Act. Not going to do it. He says it's a big waste of time. Big waste of time. You're a big waste of time. And now we've got to keep fighting for this thing. Whether we get it now or we get it after we get rid of Thom, we need this thing. We need it as soon as possible. More ahead on The Vince Show.
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20: You know, it's funny, when I think back to what the typical American dinner looked like when you and I were kids, there's usually some kind of meat featured at the center of the plate. Vegetables are there, but often thought of as a side dish. More and more, though, we are coming to realize that a plant-based diet, with little or no meat even, is going to be a healthier way to eat for just about everyone. New study out of the University of Hawaii Cancer Center found that eating a high-quality plant-rich diet that includes whole grains, vegetables, and fruits may prevent cognitive impairment even when people start that diet in their late 50s and 60s. Yeah, it's important to make sure you're getting enough protein, fats, complex carbohydrates. Just because you cut out or even cut back on meat, though, is not a license to eat whatever you want. Focus on eating whole, real foods. I'm Dr. Sanjay Gupta, helping you live a better life.
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0: You see all the people angry about that that Blue Angel flyby? Jim, you following this Blue Angel story? It's so cool. It is so freaking cool. This Blue Angel had this low flyover on a Florida beach. And I don't know how many feet it was up in the air. I mean, you can eyeball it. It looks like it's like 50 or 100 feet up, and it just shows its own belly, and it just goes right past the crowd at the beach. And I think you could even get some of the jet wash kind of like as the sand gets picked up and people are like, whoa, as the jet comes by. It's one of the coolest looking things. And of course, like, there are lefties freaking out. This is awful. They're going to get people killed. Pretty funny. And I saw Pete Hegseth said the flybys will continue until morale improves. I love it. I just absolutely love it. I think it's one of the coolest things. Those Blue Angel pilots are so unbelievably skilled. They're so skilled. It's amazing. Just watched a documentary on them actually recently too. They're very impressive. Anyway, cool to have those guys showing off those awesome skills. All right, let's see. I want to thank Fatty 15 for supporting the program today. We've got a great sponsor to share with you that has improved my life meaningfully. There's been a groundbreaking discovery that helps us all age healthier, and it's thanks to helping dolphins. That's right. That discovery is C15 from Fatty 15, the first emerging essential fatty acid identified in more than 90 years. Studies show that when we don't get enough C15, our cells can become fragile and age faster. To address this, doctors spent more than a decade developing the pure science-backed C15 found in Fatty 15, which helps repair cellular damage, helps you support your sleep quality, cognitive health, metabolism, and steady energy. Now, since I started taking Fatty 15, added it to my routine, I just feel better. 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
0: Hey, Tennessee. 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Yeah, the Department of War put out a Sean Parnell, who is the spokesman for the Department of War, the assistant to the Secretary of War for Public Affairs, put out a graphic today of that that Blue Angel jet flying so fast past those beachgoers, and you can see the belly of the jet, and right underneath it in big bold letters it says "Carry On, Patriots," and then Pete Hegseth posts, "The flyovers will continue until morale improves." I love that it's a scandal that Americans got to see something awesome. I love that it's a scandal that we have Blue Angels pilots pulling off death-defying stunts for the American public to see. I think it's awesome. I just think it's the coolest thing imaginable. And man, those guys, they get so close.
2: They used to come to a right over a lake that I used to live in Irving, and they would, I couldn't see the air show itself, but they would fly, come around, fly right over my house. And it was just, I'm getting goosebumps now just thinking about it. That's how amazing it is.
0: It's truly amazing. It's truly amazing. They put so many hours in, so much practice in to doing this well. Obviously you have to. Safety is of paramount importance, but you're watching these guys, they're flying just feet away from each other in this tight formation. They do this like tight diamond formation, and they'll fly, and they're not just flying in a straight line. They're turning in the air as they do this diamond formation. They're all keeping a close eye on one another. It's a very impressive operation they've got going on. And I remember some of these air shows when I was working in radio in North Carolina, doing local news coverage there. One of the cool things was before an air show, they would often have a media day where they'd let people, they'd bring members of the media into each of the various aircraft and let them do a ride along. The Blue Angels were reserved for all the television people, so I never got to do a Blue Angel. I wanted to. Boy, I really wanted to. But they put all the TV guys on the Blue Angels and fly them around to promote the air show. I got into like an old Russian jet, Jim. Somebody, it was like a private owner. He owned a Russian training jet. And they said, "Would you like to be in that?" I was like, "I'd like to be in any jet. Can I be in that jet?" So as I'm walking towards the jet, the pilot says, "Okay, put this in your shirt." He stuffed a barf bag in my shirt, and the top of it peeking out, he goes, "That stays there for the whole flight. If you need it, use it. And when we turn hard, clench every muscle or else you're going to black out." All right, let's go. More ahead on The Vince Show.
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6: Good afternoon. It's 1 o'clock and 88 degrees in Knoxville. I'm Natalie Cahoon on News Talk 98.7 WOKI. The Tennessee Bureau of Investigation says the silver alert for 84-year-old Jacqueline Wiggins missing from Alcoa has ended with an unfortunate outcome. She was found deceased and no other details were released. Condolences go out to her family. A Knoxville police crime scene technician wounded while processing evidence at a South Knoxville shooting scene remains hospitalized as the suspect makes his first court appearance. Police say 35-year-old Joey Rudd opened fire from a wooded area near Jones Street Sunday night, striking technician Cody Lawson in the arm. Lawson has undergone two surgeries and faces a lengthy recovery. A judge set Rudd's bond at $280,000 and a preliminary hearing is scheduled for August 20th. A U.S. citizen suspected of spying by Iran has been allowed to fly home after 18 months of detention. Fox's Jonathan Savage reports.
7: A joint American-Iranian citizen, Dina Karari, was banned from leaving Iran after traveling to visit her family in 2024. She faced charges of collaboration with a hostile state and espionage. According to her lawyer, Jared Genser, Karari was interrogated numerous times and suffered enormous physical and psychological hardship. She works for an American tech firm, but also runs a charity for underprivileged Iranian children. That, Karari's supporters say, was what brought her to the attention of Iranian authorities. Karari's lawyer crediting President Trump with securing her release. Jonathan Savage, Fox News.
6: A dispute over funding could force Lenore City Police to find a new way to access a critical law enforcement database. The Loudoun County Emergency Communications District says it will stop providing NCIC terminal services to the city on January 1, 2027, after years of unanswered funding requests. City leaders and police officials say the database is vital for officer safety and daily law enforcement operation, but both sides disagree over who should pay for the service. Knoxville civil rights pioneer Josephine Goss Sims has died at the age of 83. Sims played a key role in the landmark Goss versus Board of Education case, which challenged school segregation in Knoxville and helped advance educational equality. The Beck Cultural Exchange Center called her a legacy a powerful example of courage and commitment to justice. Funeral arrangements have not yet been announced. A Trump cabinet member addressed a State Department event focused on left-wing political terrorism with a personal story about threats made on his life. Fox's Tanya J. Powers has more.
8: Treasury Secretary Scott Bessent told officials from dozens of countries at the event about an attempt on his life that happened just 2 hours after being sworn into his position.
9: So any of you who want to report that this is a fiction and does not exist, be there for the sentencing this August.
8: The Justice Department says 24-year-old Ryan English of Massachusetts pleaded guilty in March to charges related to the attempted assassination of Bessent. Police say English admitted to having Molotov cocktails and traveling to Washington, D.C. with the intention of killing a government official. His sentencing is set for August 14th. Tanya J. Powers, Fox News.
6: 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The nationally televised speech comes as Trump continues to discuss election-related issues and other key matters facing the country. 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It's 88 degrees and partly cloudy in Knoxville. The Vince Show continues in a moment. I'm Natalie Cahoon on your station for news and talk in East Tennessee. 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
11: Thursday's high temperatures will range in the low 90s, feeling like the mid to upper 90s with the high humidity. We will be watching some summertime pop-up showers and thunderstorms this afternoon, which will calm down overnight. Lingering showers are possible Friday morning, but increased coverage of those scattered showers are possible through Friday afternoon. From the WVLT First Alert Weather Center, I'm meteorologist Megan Desmond.
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0: rising from the heart of the swamp, a beacon of truth is casting its light. 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
1: All right, 844-484-3872, 844-4-THE-USA. That's the way to join us today, from coast to coast, from sea to shining sea. We have a big announcement, well, a couple big announcements today. The President of the United States is expected to speak tonight on election integrity, reveal some of the secrets related back to the 2020 election as the government understands them, classified information up until the President shares it. We're also awaiting a briefing from the White House Press Secretary Caroline Leavitt, back from maternity leave, set to once again address the press, which will be wonderful. And then Secretary of State Marco Rubio today gathered more than 60 countries and their representatives together in Washington, D.C. to confront the rise of violent far-left political terrorism all around the globe. Secretary of State Marco Rubio, Fox News report, declared Thursday that violent far-left political terrorism can no longer be denied, as he urged more than 60 countries gathered in Washington to treat the threat as a global counterterrorism priority. Speaking at the opening of a State Department summit attended by roughly 65 foreign delegations, Rubio said governments had spent too long overlooking what he described as a resurgence of transnational far-left extremist violence, and called for greater international cooperation to counter it. Rubio described radical leftism as a, quote, poisonous resentment cloaked in the language of equality and justice. Here is Marco Rubio today calling out left-wing violence, not just in the United States, but all around the planet. Listen.
2: A bomb planted by a neo-Nazi group was a nefarious and murderous act of evil. It is. But a bomb planted by a Marxist revolutionary, well, that's just merely a tragic excess of idealism. Perhaps its means were misplaced or overzealous, but its ends were virtuous and just. That's the implication of how they treat it. For years, this extraordinary ideological prejudice was embedded in the way we talked about political violence and extremism. It was repeated again and again until it was accepted as the neutral and objective baseline, so entrenched in the mainstream conventional wisdom that it came to be regarded as an apolitical fact. It is the reason why, here in my country, so many people in positions of power have repeatedly dismissed acts of violence and even terrorism as legitimate forms of political expression, so long as they served a left-wing cause. It is why during those George Floyd, so-called George Floyd riots in the summer of 2020, as criminals and extremists burned and looted their way through America's great cities and nearly brought the country to its knees, city governments all across the country simply refused to prosecute the people conducting these acts of violence and terror. It is the reason for the now infamous image, maybe you all recall this, of a news anchor from a very prominent agency, a news anchor, standing in the neighborhood, consumed in flames. Meanwhile, the cryon on the bottom read that the protests were mostly peaceful. This was something worse than a double standard. Left-wing violence was not just excused. It was treated as sacrosanct, a protected class unto itself. That era has to end.
1: Remember the George Floyd riots? Remember when the health professionals of the United States told us that there was a public health mandate to burn down your city? Remember that? You weren't allowed to gather unless you used a Molotov cocktail to do it. That was the position of the august medical establishment. They told us that social justice George Floyd rioting was a legit gathering of human beings. COVID didn't affect you if you were a George Floyd rioter, we were told. Excuses for terrorism and violence, as people like David Dorn were gunned down in the streets, billions of dollars of damage, dozens of lives lost, police precincts burned to the ground.
3: Trust all the excuse. Science, Vince.
1: What's that?
3: Trust the science.
1: Trust the science. It's weird. I started not trusting the science as a result of all of that. Trust the science. That was the George Floyd rioting. That was all justified and dignified. The assassination of Charlie Kirk is another example of this. Remember after Charlie Kirk was assassinated, the number of people who made excuses for why it was a good thing that he was dead? Remember that? Blue Ski, all the big social media sites, they were filled with all sorts of left-wing, well, good riddance. He deserved it. He was a bad... justifications for the assassination of their political opponent. They didn't like him because of his politics, because he was a threat to their party's power. And so they preferred that he was dead, and they said so out loud. Remember that survey from Rutgers University last year and why we constantly tell you that the left is dominated by assassination culture? They found that a majority of people on the left who were responding to the survey could justify the assassination of Donald Trump. A majority. Nearly half of all respondents said the same thing about Elon Musk. They could justify it. Why? What was... what? The assassination of Elon Musk? Donald Trump? For what reason? How many lefties did you see in the wake of Butler, which we just marked that date, July 13th? How many lefties did you see in the wake of that who expressed things online like, I'm sorry he missed. Should have been a better shot. You remember that? I do. I remember it very vividly. It was horrifying. It was a horrifying aftermath to a horrifying event to know that you live in a country with so many people who think that killing their political opponents is somehow an appropriate means to conduct any business. So, yeah. And then, of course, like there's other examples of this. Remember all the crisis pregnancy centers in the United States that were being attacked by terrorists, firebombed? The left made justifications for it. They're like, well, they oppose abortion. I'm sorry. Okay, so they oppose killing, therefore they deserve to be terrorized? Do you understand what you're saying? And Merrick Garland said, we can't catch the terrorists who are doing this because they commit these crimes at night and the Justice Department doesn't work at night. He really said that in congressional testimony. Very difficult to catch the terrorists to go after these wonderful crisis pregnancy centers because it happens at night. It's just a little too dark out. So Rubio, right to address this, this is a problem that exists all around the planet. These justifications, they're not unique to the United States. The global left is doing this everywhere. They're justifying acts of violence against their own communities because it serves some, quote, greater good or something. This is why it's criminal to be opposed to Islamic-led rapes in the UK. It's actually... it's a moral violation to say, hey, I've got a problem with Islamic rape gangs. That's the moral violation, not the Islamic rape gangs. It's the person who objects to the Islamic rape gangs. Praying outside of an abortion mill in the UK is a crime. Marco Rubio and J.D. Vance have been confronting this. Like, in other words, your priorities are completely jacked up. So Rubio's assembling the nations of the world to get them back on track. Now, here is so an example of what Marco Rubio was just talking about, this idea that the American news media was standing outside of these acts of terrorism and then saying, oh, they're mostly peaceful. They're not unruly at all. This was Ali Velshi on the network now known as Ms. Now.
3: I want to be clear in how I characterize this. This is mostly a protest. It is not generally speaking unruly, but fires have been started, and there's a crowd that is relishing that.
1: It's generally not unruly, other than the fires that have been started to burn down police precincts and businesses. Other than that, it's been very peaceful. It's been, you know, like nuns in silent prayer. Other than that, it's so crazy. I can't. You ever look back on this? You're like, I can't even believe we lived through this. But yeah, we did. Rubio had more. He said left-wing terrorism is on the rise. He said today, you know what I love? I love the candor. I just love the honesty in the faces of a bunch of people who haven't heard it in a while.
2: And today we face a new wave of this old evil here in the United States. The share of left-wing terrorist attacks and plots has risen to levels not seen in decades. In Germany, far-left violence has jumped by more than 40% in just the last year alone. In Greece, more than 80% of radical violence is now driven by far-left and anarchist actors. These are not abstract statistics. Americans have seen what those numbers mean. An all-out assault on our immigration officers, sniper attacks,
1: yes,
2: explosives,
1: 100%.
2: Armed ambushes.
1: That's right. Law enforcement has been turned into the bad guy. The people whose job it is to restore order are the ones accused of advancing disorder. It's the same shtick that Chuck Schumer pulls when he says that President Trump tonight is going to lay the groundwork for rigging the midterms when President Trump is trying to expose the left's meddling with our elections. Every time. So ICE agents are trying to restore order to the country, turn back the invaders. They're attacked by the left, literally attacked by the left as Nazis. You have lefties taking up, grabbing rifles, taking up sniper positions in Texas, shooting at ICE agents in one incident, killing illegal aliens inside of an ICE vehicle, not realizing who was in the vehicle, not caring, just wanting to advance chaos.
2: And a shooter opening fire on Catholic elementary school students as they pray.
1: Yes.
2: His gun marked with slogans like, "Where is your God now?" A healthcare executive executed in cold blood.
1: Luigi Mangione. Yeah, Luigi Mangione, celebrated by the left. They love Luigi. They're all in on Luigi. Luigi's their hero. You know something? Go ahead and do the survey on this. Rutgers should run another study. The average American lefty, who do they have a higher regard for, Luigi Mangione or Donald Trump? Who do they think more of? You know the answer.
2: Multiple assassination attempts on a sitting president and the murder of the greatest conservative activist of a generation. A man who happened to also be a husband and the father of two young children, shot and killed while speaking to a crowd of students.
1: Celebrated by the left. It is long overdue for people in positions of power to speak honestly about this problem. God bless Marco Rubio for doing it today. We have a lot more from him and the administration ahead on The Vince Show.
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2: This is a distinctive and unique evil. It has always been driven by a hatred, above all else, a hatred for civilization itself. It is a revolt of the worst against the best, a revolt of the weak and the cowardly, against the strong and the good. It is perpetrated by those who cannot build, who cannot create,
1: destroyers,
2: who cannot achieve great things, and take their revenge upon the world for their own inadequacy by seeking to destroy those who can. This is what radical leftism is. It may wear various different slogans and ideologies across place and time. They can call themselves anti-capitalist or anti-imperialist or communist or anarchist or Marxist, but the fundamental character is always the same. It's always the same. It is a poisonous resentment cloaked in the language of equality and justice and liberation, an overwhelming need to tear down what greater men have built, to wreck what is beautiful and what is right on behalf of people who are only filled with ugliness and have nothing else to offer the world. Through violence and through terror, they once again seek to impose their ugliness on all of us.
1: Hear, hear. Secretary Rubio making... This is an historic speech. This is legendary stuff from Secretary Rubio. Now, that I'll add that it wasn't always this way for these lefties. These are human beings crafted in the image and likeness of God. They have souls. They have human potential. It wasn't always this way that they would live a life of destruction, of inadequacy, of insecurity, of resentment. They're people who have been full of potential that's been squandered. How does that happen? Sometimes they do it on their own, sometimes, and oftentimes they're trained into it. They've become convinced by our institutions that they're nothing more than victims, that they will never achieve anything in life, that they don't even have to work for it, that their condition in life is predestined. These are the kinds of poisonous lies that fill the heads of way too many of these lemmings. And then they turn around and commit these horrific acts of terrorism against decent people, against people who just want order. They just want to take care of their kids, grow up in a safe community. And we have to put an end to it. And putting an end to it means being honest about what we're confronting. There's a lot of people who have been misled here. A lot of people whose minds have been poisoned by the institutions of the left. It doesn't have to be that way. It doesn't. But we have to confront this problem. We have to root this cancer out. Secretary Rubio doing a great job on that today. Stephen Miller also spoke today. Scott Bessent, the Treasury Secretary, spoke today. Perhaps you may not remember. I certainly had to be reminded of it today. Do you remember that Scott Bessent was the target of an assassination attempt at the beginning of the administration? Secretary of the Treasury, Scott Bessent, was the target of an assassination attempt that was thwarted, thank God. But he brings this up today, too, saying this is ever present. This is happening all the time. You know, we've heard about it. We know about it in some really extreme cases with the president. Think about how many assassination attempts are thwarted that we never hear about. We've got so much more to get to on another busy day here on The Vince Show.
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5: You know, it's funny, when I think back to what the typical American dinner looked like when you and I were kids, there's usually some kind of meat featured at the center of the plate. Vegetables are there, but often thought of as a side dish. More and more, though, we are coming to realize that a plant-based diet, with little or no meat even, is going to be a healthier way to eat for just about everyone. New study out of the University of Hawaii Cancer Center found that eating a high-quality plant-rich diet that includes whole grains, vegetables, and fruits may prevent cognitive impairment even when people start that diet in their late 50s and 60s. Yeah, it's important to make sure you're getting enough protein, fats, complex carbohydrates. Just because you cut out or even cut back on meat, though, is not a license to eat whatever you want. 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I'm Dr. Sanjay Gupta, helping you live a better life.
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1: For a moment that these radical leftists, these terrorists, are operating from a place of sincere political conviction. Sure, there are plenty of useful idiots that they use who may believe these discredited ideologies. The leftist is fundamentally motivated by envy, by hatred, by jealousy. The leftist looks at what is beautiful and what is good and what is natural and is filled with envy and hatred. The leftist looks at a perfect family with a perfect life and a perfect job and perfect kids that goes to church every Sunday and is filled with a feeling of inadequacy and jealousy, and they covet, and they turn those emotions ultimately into a desire to subjugate, to oppress, and to inflict pain and suffering.
2: You know, I would say it goes beyond just envy and hatred. I also think it's fear. I think there's a fear of the eternal that's built into this. You know, when we see beautiful things and we have this shared experience that crosses languages, you don't even have to speak the same language to detect that something is beautiful, right? You observe it. It speaks to your humanity in a way that language cannot. You see a beautiful mountainside, or you see a waterfall, or you see a beautiful sunset, or a gorgeous piece of architecture, or an incredible painting. Those things speak to the human soul in a way that language itself can't even accomplish. Why is that? What is that? Why does beauty even mean anything to you? Why does it resonate within you at all? Why do you see something and you go, man, I love when I'm observing? What is that about? And this, the wisdom of the ages has told us, it speaks to an eternal truth. The very existence of God, of our Creator. That's what beauty does. It's a language that speaks to us in a way that English can't even achieve, or any other spoken language. And attacks on things that are beautiful are attacks of resentment against eternity. There's a fear that there is order, that there is a creator, that there is a virtue by which you're supposed to live your life. The left is leading an attack on eternity. Under this delusional belief that they are God, this is actually what the gender debate is often about at its core. It's about the extent to which you can supplant the eternal and say, you know what? I'm the creator of reality. I get to decide whether or not I'm a male or a female. I get to decide who lives or dies. I get to decide when I die. You see this thing, medical assistance in death, they call it. It's a euphemism for assisted suicide, for homicide, for having medical people instead of rendering medicine. They kill. That's what that is. The left justifies it. Their view is that we get to play God. We get to decide. Because there is no God. That's at its core what it's about. It's a fear of the eternal. So in addition to envy and inadequacy and all these other elements that supercharge the violence of the left, I think at its core there's also a fear that they're wrong. Because they are.
1: It's not a coincidence that when you look at these violent Antifa demonstrations, you see any photograph of those who were assembled. To be blunt, not one of the people that is demonstrating looks like a normal person. Not one looks normal. They're all deformed in some way in their appearance, in their dress, in their mannerism. Why is that? Why, if you look at two photographs and you see a normal American street, you see an Antifa protest. Why do the people that are violently demonstrating, why is there not one normal-looking person among them? Every one of them, through the course of their life and their decisions, has scarred their body and their appearance in many different ways, to the point in which their outer appearance becomes a manifestation of their inner hatred.
2: They're rejecting order. They're rejecting human relationships. They're rejecting the connections that bind us together. It's a rebellion against order.
1: Trust your instincts. To all people and across all civilizations, you know what normal is. You know what beautiful is. You know what good is. You know that families are right. You know that children are precious and beautiful and must be protected. You know that the criminal

0: and the junkie and the predator is a threat to normal, healthy living. This is so much deeper than issues about taxation and regulation, although they're incredibly important. It's about normal, healthy, ordered living.
1: All right, so a smart assessment here from Stephen Miller, who is looking at all of this. Now, in addition, we had Scott Bessent today, who was detailing the threats against him that far too many of us had forgotten all about. I'll admit, I'd forgotten about this. This comes to us from the very early days of the administration when Scott Bessent has to remind everyone that he was the target of an assassination attempt. Here he is. Listen.
2: But I'm going to remind everyone in this room and all the media that I was the subject of an assassination attempt February 2024 by an addled left-wing activist 2 hours after being sworn into my job. So any of you who want to report that this is a fiction and does not exist, be there for the sentencing this August. So good morning. Thank you, Secretary Rubio.
1: Be there for the sentencing. It's coming. Now, why would the left target Scott Bessent? What would that be about? Scott Bessent, by the left standards, should be celebrated. Why is that? Scott Bessent is the highest ranking openly gay official to have ever served in the United States government as Treasury Secretary. That's true. Wouldn't the left be celebrating that? Now, if it were an Obama presidency or a Biden presidency, this would be cause for celebration. They'd actually probably rename Pride Month for a year in honor of Scott Bessent, right? Scott Bessent Pride Month, maybe they'd call it, or something. But that detail never comes up in media coverage, does it? No, I don't. I never see that at all. It's funny. I interviewed Scott Bessent early in the administration. I asked him about it, and he was laughing. He was just like, yeah, they've thrown me out of the club. Not allowed. But by these like sort of frivolous things, that's how they would measure somebody in terms of their value. And here, Scott Bessent is the target of left-wing assassination attempts. A Massachusetts man pled guilty this March, a couple months ago, in charges related to attempting to assassinate Scott Bessent at the U.S. Capitol. The guy's name is Ryan Michael English. He's a young man, 24 years old, of Massachusetts. He pled guilty to charges related to the attempt to assassinate cabinet member nominee Scott Bessent and carrying a dangerous weapon on the grounds of the Capitol. That was an announcement from U.S. Attorney Jeanine Pirro, D.C. U.S. Attorney Jeanine Pirro. English pled guilty before the U.S. District Judge Contreras to one count of unlawful receipt, possession, and or transfer of a firearm, and one count of carrying a firearm, dangerous weapon, explosive, or incendiary device on the grounds of the U.S. Capitol. His sentencing is set for August 14th in the morning. It was January 27th of 2025, 3:12 p.m. in the afternoon. English approached a U.S. Capitol police officer near the south door of the Capitol building, where he stated, "I'd like to turn myself in." So he lost his nerve, basically. He was going to attempt an assassination here. Scott Bessent lost his nerve, turns himself in, which is good. That's a good outcome to this case. Horrifying that it got this far. English further admitted to possessing a knife and two Molotov cocktails. Officers searched English and recovered a folding knife as well as two improvised incendiary devices from inside the pockets of English's jacket. The devices were constructed of 50 milliliter bottles of vodka with a gray cloth affixed to their tops. Police recovered a green lighter from another pocket. During the search, English allegedly confessed to being at the Capitol to kill a presidential nominee whose confirmation vote was scheduled that day before the Senate. Police recovered a note to a roommate in a pocket that said, quote, "This is terrible, but I can't do nothing while Nazis kill my sisters. I'm so sorry for lying and plotting and lying," end quote. English admitted to traveling to the District of Columbia with the intention of killing a government official or burning down a think tank based in Washington, D.C. So how many of these don't we know about? How often is this happening and you don't know about it at all? Here's something. This was all public, and it was the kind of thing that probably evaded your detection. It certainly was not something that I recalled until Scott Bessent brings it up today. You know, I was targeted in an assassination attempt. He's not alone. A lot of these Trump officials, you hear every so often, they've got to have Secret Service protection. It's unusual in the past. Not everyone had Secret Service protection. You didn't need to do that. It was usually just the president and some immediate family members. But the president can extend Secret Service protection to other people in the White House and the executive branch, and they're having to do that. Just this week, Supreme Court justices were asking for more funding from Congress to stop left-wing terrorists from killing them. Now, of course, the news media didn't address the issue of left-wing terrorism, but that's what this is about. Justice Brett Kavanaugh survived a left-wing assassination attempt. The guy showed up inside of his house with murder implements in order to try and stop the Dobbs decision that was leaked before it came out, no doubt to inspire this kind of menacing attack. Amy Coney Barrett, just weeks ago, was the almost victim of a swatting attempt. Luckily, her protection communicating with local cops was able to prevent a SWAT team from banging through her door and shooting anybody on the inside, anticipating that there was an active shooting going on inside the house. This is left-wing terrorism. This is left-wing terrorism. And I said earlier this week, when we talked about Amy Coney Barrett, I don't want the solution to be, well, we'll just have to spend a lot more taxpayer money. Well, we're going to have to hire a lot more cops. Well, we're going to have a lot more security. Well, we're going to have to create more distance between the leaders of our country and the people of the United States. No, that's not the solution to this. That's no solution at all. That just allows the problem to continue to fester. That creates more distrust and distance. That is not healthy for the country. What would be healthy is to confront the left-wing terrorism, the ideology, the people who breathe life into it head on, to stop it, to negate the need for more cops, more protection, more security, more Secret Service, more protection for Supreme Court justices. Restoring a trustworthy society, a high-trust society, or in the words of one president, making America great again. More ahead on The Vince Show.
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8: If I were to ask you what makes for a good night's sleep, you'd probably say a dark, quiet room, not too many things on your mind. 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That's according to the Senior Vice President of Research and Scientific Affairs at the National Sleep Foundation. 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Most experts will recommend a room temperature of 60 to 67 degrees Fahrenheit. 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
1: You know this expression, fake news? You're familiar with it? So I'm going to give you a perfect example of it. You ready? The President of the United States has not yet given the speech on election integrity tonight. The contents of the speech have not yet been delivered. Yet the media is already casting the speech as a massive waste of time. That this is just a grievance supported by nothing, that he's got his eye off the ball, that this is at the expense of the American people. Why is he engaging in conspiracy theories? This is the frame already. He hasn't even given the address yet. Listen to this. There's an NBC reporter mixing it up with Caroline Leavitt here just minutes ago, doing that same fake news song and dance.
22: To the degree that this speech tonight is about elections past, not elections upcoming, the 2020 election has had dozens of recounts, lawsuits, audits. 2024 election, widely believed to be safe and secure. There's not really any question about that. A lot of people
23: because
22: look at
23: because it was too big to rig.
22: Well, I think a lot of people look at this.
23: It's a massive amount of votes for this president. That's why he's in the Oval Office right now.
22: No one disputes that. And there were a significant amount of votes for Joe Biden who won in 2020. I think the question is, Why is the president unable to let this go?
1: What a question from a credulous lickspittle for the Democrat left. A guy who discounts any of your concerns. He's like, there's no debate about any of this, he says, when there's massive debate around all of it. He's foreclosing on it. He's using the voice of God. He's telling you you have no idea what you're talking about. He's a lefty.
23: Well, first of all, Garrett, I think part of the problem is that the media has refused to acknowledge that tens of millions of Americans across the country share the concerns of this president about the sanctity of our elections. And your premise of your question,
1: yes,
23: you're jumping ahead to a conclusion in this speech before even hearing it yourself.
1: That's
23: I
1: right.
23: think that everyone should tune in tonight, including the people in this room, and you should report on the president's speech in the findings that he is going to reveal in this speech with a little bit of honesty and a little bit of integrity, because it will shock you if you have an honest eye listening to the president tonight, and everything he is saying will be backed by facts and by evidence that will be provided this evening. And again, Garrett, again, I think all Americans, Democrat, Republican, should agree that we are the greatest country in the history of the world. We should have the safest and most secure elections in the history of the world. And what the president will be speaking about tonight will show you that perhaps that is not the case, and we need to make some adjustments moving forward, including the Save America Act, as Rachel pointed out, is a key legislative priority for this president on Capitol Hill, and he wants to see all senators and members of Congress voting in favor of the Save America Act, because it's crucially important as we move forward.
1: So where do you think something like this comes from? Like a question like that, where the guy, it's not even really a question, it's a form of political argumentation, where you presuppose all the outcomes, you don't even wait for the speech, you invent what the news is. Where does something like that come from? Well, it comes from a couple of places. One, desire for power for the Democrat Party. Two, a desire to keep your job inside of an environment where propaganda is required, news gathering is forbidden. And three, and these are all equally important to somebody like that, in admission to your social club. You've got to say, this is the kind of crap they say when they run into each other and drink with each other. There's no election fraud whatsoever. There's no problem with elections. Nothing going on. President Trump is crazy. This is how you maintain this delusional, head-in-the-sand world, elitist world, where you constantly look down at the American people, treat them like crap, pretend like their concerns about elections have no merits whatsoever. And this is why people have less trust in you than they do in foot fungus. This is why credibility for the media is in the basement. This is why. Because he hasn't even given the speech yet, and you've condemned it. Yeah, we know who you are. So much more ahead on The Vince Show.
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4: Good afternoon. It's 2 o'clock and 89 degrees in Knoxville. I'm Natalie Cahoon on News Talk 98.7 WOKI. A person is dead after falling into the Pigeon River in Cock County. The Cock County Sheriff's Office says 911 received a call reporting someone had fallen into the river in the Edwina area Wednesday night. Search teams, including dive and swift water rescue crews, responded and located the victim about 2 hours later. The police have identified him as Andres Juarez, and they are awaiting a preliminary autopsy report from the Knoxville Forensic Center. A fatal crash in Lenoir City is under investigation after one man died from injuries suffered in a two-vehicle collision. Police say the crash happened on Creekwood Park Boulevard when a northbound vehicle collided with another vehicle attempting to turn yesterday. The victim was airlifted to the UT Medical Center but later died. A second driver was hospitalized with non-life-threatening injuries. Russian strikes kill 14 in Ukraine, but Moscow's oil tankers come under attack. Fox's Jonathan Savage has the latest.
5: Ukrainian officials say three people were killed in a massive drone and missile strike on the Black Sea port of Odessa. Deaths also reported in the northeast, south, and southeast as Russia continues its campaign of bombardment. Ukraine, meanwhile, says its drones have hit dozens of Russian vessels in recent days, including 23 oil tankers. The ships are being used to transport Russian oil despite international sanctions. In Kyiv, the Ukrainian government's undergoing a major reshuffle, with the Prime Minister and Defence Minister both being replaced. Jonathan Savage, Fox News.
4: Clinton police are asking for help locating four missing juveniles believed to be somewhere in East Tennessee. Investigators say information indicates the group may be staying with friends in the Knoxville area. The missing juveniles include 17-year-old Javonna Martinez, her 4-month-old daughter Adora Martinez, 15-year-old Persian Brown, and 14-year-old Justin Brown. Anyone with information is urged to contact Clinton police. We have their photos on newstalk987.com. It's jail time for a former advisor to the Federal Reserve Board of Governors. Fox's Chris DeMeo reports.
6: 64-year-old John Rogers sentenced to 38 months for making false statements to federal investigators about sharing restricted Fed information with China. According to court papers, Rogers had access to restricted non-public information about monetary policy. He developed a close relationship with a Chinese intelligence operative and conveyed Federal Reserve interest rate decisions in advance, which generated huge profits for China in its trading of U.S. Treasury securities. Chris DeMeo, Fox News.
4: The University of Tennessee Knoxville has set a new fundraising record, receiving $581 million in donor support during the 2025-26 fiscal year. University officials say more than 70,000 donors contributed to scholarships, research, academics, and athletics, helping drive student success and campus growth. The total includes a record $130 million gift from Dee and Jimmy Haslam, the largest donation in university history. The Tennessee Wildlife Resources Foundation has launched its 2026 Wildlife Conservation Raffle, featuring 15 prize packages valued at more than $200,000. Proceeds benefit wildlife conservation projects across Tennessee, including habitat management and public land acquisition. Tickets are on sale now through November 8th, with winners to be drawn November 10th. Prizes include a boat, camper, hunting packages, and a $50,000 Ford vehicle voucher. It's 89 degrees and sunny in Knoxville. The Vince Show continues in a moment. I'm Natalie Cahoon on your station for news and talk in East Tennessee. 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
7: We're picking up spotty showers and thunderstorms this afternoon, which will calm down as we head overnight. High temperatures for the day will be in the low 90s. Heading into your Friday, we'll see lingering rain early on, but increased coverage of scattered showers and thunderstorms in the afternoon. Temperatures will be in the upper 80s and low 90s. From the WVLT First Alert Weather Center, I'm meteorologist Megan Desmal.
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0: Rising from the heart of the swamp, a beacon of truth is casting its light. 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Here's Vince Colonnaise.
1: All right, 844-484-3872, 844-4 the USA. That's the way to join us today, from coast to coast, from sea to shining sea. President of the United States said to give a big speech tonight on election integrity. We are eagerly anticipating what he has to share with us on that subject. We are not prejudging it, unlike NBC reporters, quote-unquote reporters, who say that this is a big waste of time without even hearing it. That's not reporting. And, you know, on the Save America Act, will we get the president of the United States giving it a big, hearty endorsement yet again tonight? I think the answer to that is yes, indeed. And in fact, on that issue, our White House correspondent, Reagan Reese, just at the White House just now, got a question into to Caroline Leavitt. Let's listen to it together. The great Reagan Reese firing off a question today on Save America.
2: Thank you, Caroline. I have a question for you on the Save America Act and sure. Senator Graham, and then a quick question on Iran.
3: Sure.
2: Trump said in one of his final conversations with the late Senator Graham that he was talking about the Save America Act and that he felt like they were in a great position with it. Do you anticipate that the Senate is going to be more aggressive to push the Save America Act in light of the fact that it was so important to Senator Graham so close to his death?
3: Sure. Well, since I haven't had the opportunity, let me just express my sincere condolences to Senator Graham's staff and his family. He was beloved by so many here at the White House, especially the president, and I know that the news of his sudden passing was just tragic to all of us, especially the president, who considered him a dear friend. The Save America Act, as I said, Reagan, is of vital importance to this president, and he wants to see it move forward. I understand that Capitol Hill and Speaker Johnson are moving forward with attaching as many elements of the Save America Act as possible to the budget reconciliation 3.0. Here we go. The president is supportive of that process, and he hopes that Republicans will vote for this important piece of legislation. The budget reconciliation bill not only will address the Save America Act, but also ensure important aid for our farmers and our war fighters, which the president supports as well.
4: Brian. Thank you, Caroline. Welcome back.
3: Thank you.
1: Oh, she moved on. She didn't take the follow-up from Reagan on Iran, but she should have. I think that would have been the decent thing to do. But a great answer on from her on Lindsey Graham. Condolences, and once again pushing the Save America Act, because that's what the president's pushing, thankfully. Rick is calling in from Colorado Springs, Colorado. That's where Colorado Springs is. Hello, Rick. You're on The Vince Show.
5: Yeah, hi, Vince. Rick Totten here, retired Lieutenant Colonel, U.S. Army.
1: Well, thank you for your service. What's on your mind today, Rick?
5: Well, it's very kind of you. Thank you. No, I wanted to make a comment reference to the Save America Act. I think we'd get a lot more traction, at least and certainly from the recalcitrant Republicans, if you start calling it and pushing for calling the bill the Lindsey Graham Save America Act. And that will also pick up a couple of Democrats, I hope, that have fond memories and good thoughts with the recently departed senator.
1: Yeah.
5: And of course, I had my condolences to his family and for their loss and the great loss to our country.
1: Yep. Also a man who served his country in uniform as well. Thank you, Rick. Yeah, no, Lindsey Graham. I played with this concept earlier this week. Should they rename the bill? Of course, the naming exercise is just to convince the weak-minded senators to join it, which is like, it's obvious that the legislation should pass on the merits. If there's a senator or two who can be morally blackmailed into doing the right thing by calling it the Lindsey Graham Save America Act, I'm all for it. Go ahead and tack his name onto it. Democrats do this all the time, by the way. Remember, they did the John Lewis for the People Act. It was all really designed to try and rob you of your civil liberties and to make our elections more capable of being defrauded. This bill would actually be about civil rights. This bill would be about restoring integrity to elections. And if calling it the Lindsey Graham Save America Act is what it takes, go for it. I don't care what you call it. Just call it a law. That's the most important thing to me. Make it a law. So we'll see what the president says tonight. I wouldn't be surprised, of course, if the president does something, integrates Lindsey Graham's desires for the Save America Act into tonight's speech. That seems probable to me, actually. I was saying yesterday, I think the president would do well to perhaps have Senator Darlene Graham with him in the Oval Office for this address, to point to her and say, now she's here to carry on this mission. And she's doing it on behalf of her brother and her country. And I'm going to be talking to her routinely as she works now as a United States senator to get this done. So that's what I'm pulling for. But there it is, the Save America Act, once again, remaining front and center. I told you earlier this program that Thom Tillis right now is an impediment to our success. He says the Save America Act is a big waste of time. He doesn't want it in the reconciliation package, to which I think most decent Americans say, you are a big waste of time. You are a tremendous waste of time, a waste of a Senate seat, and a real unfortunate imposition on the American people. It's really too bad, because North Carolina is a great state, and the representation there hasn't always been great. Thom Tillis is on the weak side of representation from North Carolina. It's really sad. Hope he comes around. It sounds like he's going to vote for Todd Blanche, though, which is good. At least we can get that out of him. That'll get to the accountability side of things as we're prosecuting the bad guys who have upended our elections in the past. That's Todd Blanche's role. We've got a lot of investigations underway into that as we speak. Fulton County, Georgia, the FBI, big raids. We're expecting some analysis to be finished this week, reportedly, on Friday, on that subject, as well as keep your eyes on Maricopa County in Arizona. That's the other big one. That one's the sleeper one, but I would definitely keep that one in mind, because the FBI went up there too and started pulling data. And this all goes back to that 2020 election. Crazy, crazy times. What have they discovered, and what will turn into an actual prosecution remains to be seen. And then finally, in South Florida, not finally, but certainly finally in terms of my awareness of it, in South Florida, they've got that grand conspiracy case going on where James Comey and John Brennan, these guys have been under investigation. And the guy who's down there leading that team, Joe DeGeneva, is a hero. Joe is a patriot. The guy loves the country. He's as aggressive as they come. There's no scenario where this guy is being brought in to paper over like the election shenanigans of the left. They brought him in because he is an absolute attack dog. He is the Belgian Malinois of, is that how you say that? I think it is, of prosecutors to go after election meddlers. So God bless Joe for being there. Very, very happy that he's up to that. And, you know, in this speech tonight, the president does have some great backup. Jim, you know that John Solomon has been working in the administration? They brought John Solomon in. Did you know that? Yeah, he's like a special presidential appointee. They've given him access to a bunch of this classified information to help him dig it up. Just putting the pieces together, I think John Solomon from Just the News, you know, John, we've had John on the program a bunch. I think John is actually helping suss a lot of this out. And the president's speech tonight may include quite a bit of information that he has been helping dig out of our federal government as well. So these are not fake efforts. This is a very real operation that they have going on. Hey, on the Todd Blanche thing, let me see. I want to share some stuff with you. The Todd Blanche confirmation hearing has continued, and that includes today. The Democrats are trying everything they can to stop Todd Blanche from getting confirmed, and they brought in a whack job lady from the last administration. And this whack job lady, she was in charge of the pardon operation at the Justice Department, and she had recommended that a bunch of murderers be granted clemency by Joe Biden. And that actually happened. Biden said, okay, sure. And so they let a bunch of people go. And she was brought in today as some sort of attack dog against Todd Blanche. And Eric Schmidt was not suffering any of this. Eric Schmidt was like, you know what? Wait a second. You advocated for some of the worst human beings imaginable to be released. And I want to share that with you. I'm pulling up Jim. Do I have this clip? I'm searching now through my inbox for it. Did you provide this clip to me? This Eric Schmidt clip. Okay. All right. Let me grab it right now, because this woman, this pardon attorney, she's a psycho, and Schmidt called her out as being a complete psycho and said, "Wait a second. You've let some of the worst people imaginable out, and that it's just a total disgrace." And the Democrats have no idea what to do with any of this. They have no idea what to do with any of this. Let me see here. Here we go. This is Senator Eric Schmidt today. Take a listen. Here he is in his great commentary.
6: Ms. Oyer, I want to turn to you. You were Biden's pardon attorney, and I want to make sure I'm clear. Your testimony here today is that you were fired because you wouldn't recommend restoring Mel Gibson's gun rights. Is that right?
7: I was fired just hours after I declined to make that
6: recommendation. Okay, you can't think of another reason why you might have been fired.
7: That's the only explanation that I'm aware of. The Justice Department actually put in a pleading that was submitted in my appeal of my firing the fact that the facts of my firing are not in dispute.
6: On November, and you talked about you're concerned about public safety. On November 4th, 2024, you authored a 73-page memorandum recommending the commutation of all 40 federal death sentences. Isn't that correct?
7: Well, as I've told two members of the committee now.
6: But don't play the game with me, because it's not. They've waived executive privilege. I have the report right here. It's dated April 24th, 2026. It's actually, your memo is quoted in here. It's public knowledge. And the idea that you would come here, you know that already. You would come here and disparage somebody else and not be willing to answer questions about how you commuted the sentences of murderers is ridiculous. I can't believe that you're here to do that.
7: I don't have the authority to commute.
6: Do you deny it? Do you deny that you authored the memo?
7: I'm not sure which memo you're referring to.
6: I'm referring to the November 4th, 2024, 73-page memo. Do you deny authoring it?
7: I can't say without having
6: the memo. It's ridiculous. I can't believe you did. You did, and everybody in America and in the world can pull it up.
1: She's lying. I mean, it's so obvious. I don't remember. What kind of witness are you?
6: So it's a ridiculous.
7: Like a document.
6: Do you also,
7: that looks like a document that has DOJ's logo on the cover.
6: Yeah, and it quotes your letter. It quotes your letter.
7: I don't know.
6: You're losing credibility. You should just admit it. You should just admit you authored it. Everybody knows you authored it. So I'm not going to waste any more time on your convenient little game you're playing here. You also authored and recommended the commutation of the Boston Marathon bomber, the Tree of Life synagogue murderer, and Dylann Roof. We all know this. How many pages of the 73 pages did you dedicate to victims? Because you expressed your concern over victims. How many pages were dedicated to the victims?
7: Sir, I don't have the memo.
6: I can tell you three.
7: In front of me.
6: Three pages. Three pages were dedicated to the victims. So I also happen to have, I made a special access request last year under the Presidential Records Act for documents from the Biden White House on the abuse of pardons and commutations.
1: All right, I'm more in a moment on this. I got to run for a half a second here, but Senator Schmidt doing a great job. I'd like, police, I'd like to report another murder. More ahead on The Vince Show.
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1: 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Vince Colonnais here, delivering conservative talk with a DC edge. It's the Vince Show on News Talk 98.7 WOKI. Yeah, the Blanche hearing was really quite crazy, and it has been. And Senator Eric Schmidt's done a great job. I think you know, just finger to the air. I think Todd Blanche becomes the full time confirmed Attorney General of the United States. We really need one of those, don't we? We need a good one. And Todd Blanche is definitely very, very good. And he's putting up with a lot of crap, including from like Adam Schiff and It's so, I just imagine being questioned by Adam Schiff and Adam Schiff pretending like he's got the high ground on you. It's just that experience yesterday where he was like, Kash Patel's a horrible person. Kash Patel's a horrible person. And he's like, Kash Patel's a great American. I've got all the faith in the world in him. And you are ridiculous. You are just a ridiculous person. Todd Blanche has done a really good job. Coming up on the program, I've got a concern I'd like to share with you. I was telling you that President Trump very successfully had quickly reversed kind of an insane pause on traffic stops by ICE officers. Didn't like that. I was like, you know, ICE officers should be able to continue deporting people. And the president vehemently agreed. He posted immediately to Truth Social yesterday morning, this policy will continue. Having said that, we just got a report from the Daily Wire's Jenny Terror. She says multiple ICE sources tell her that they're still not back to doing vehicle stops and that no formal directive has been issued to lift the pause. It's been 24 hours since Trump said it should be lifted. What is going on? I'm not asking because I have an answer to the question. I'm genuinely asking, what the hell is going on here? I'm pretty sure the president's in charge of the executive branch. Can we get our boys back out on the street deporting people via these vehicle stops? What exactly is going on here? As we get answers, I'll share them with you. But Jenny Terror, who is a phenomenal reporter, is digging in on this question, and she does not have clear answers right now. In fact, just seconds ago, she just shared this information. I swear to you, seconds ago. Scoop, ICE just received formal guidance that still massively restricts traffic stops, sources familiar tell the Daily Wire. If officers want to pull someone over, one person on the team must have a body camera. Someone also needs specialized prosecutions training, and there needs to be an operational justification for the stop. Oh, no. No impediments, no barriers. We want deportations. I voted for those. More ahead on The Vince Show.
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3: So researchers followed more than 20,000 people over nearly two decades and determined that passive screen time, like sitting on the couch and watching television, raised someone's risk of dementia. But if they did something active, like reading, puzzles, or interacting with other people, this same group of people saw their risk of dementia drop. Just like you gotta put the work in to keep your body in shape as you age, you basically have to do the same thing with your brain. A couple things I have found to help: working to learn something new every day, whatever it might be, challenging yourself in some way every day, and really importantly, staying socially active. Some days that means meeting friends in person. Other days, maybe an email, a text, or a phone call. Just stay engaged. I'm Dr. Sanjay Gupta, helping you live a better life.
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1: All right. The fraud problem in the United States is one that the administration is spending a lot of time tackling, which I really love. I love that J.D. Vance is leading this anti-fraud task force. He's got his very own attorney general to go after it, Colin McDonald. They created a new position to go after fraudsters. Colin McDonald has filled it, and he reports directly to J.D. Vance. And yesterday, fraud was the subject in another Senate hearing that received all

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1: Operations and medical device operations. Nick's done a great job of just, you know, using a camera, wearing, I think he wears sometimes those camera glasses with the Ray-Bans with the cameras on them. He'll record. He just records things and posts them to the internet after these conversations. And they're horrifying. They're horrifying. They're not shocking, but they're completely appalling as we're watching all of this money just leave the country as these fraudsters so easily steal it, aided and abetted by Democrats like Tampon Tim Walz and Greasy Gavin Newsom. So thank you to Nick Shirley for digging into that. And then there's James O'Keefe, who has exposed a ton of things through the years, to include very recently the voter fraud going on in California. His camera captured that there was vote buying going on Skid Row, that homeless people, vagrants and drug addicts were being paid to register to vote under assumed names, under assumed addresses, and voting in the L.A. mayoral race, voting for Karen Bass, preventing Spencer Pratt from getting the job. That's what's been going on. And James O'Keefe revealed it, which I think is a wonderful public service. These guys, if journalism awards were properly delivered, these two would be on the receiving end of a whole bunch of them. So it was great to see these guys honored with a congressional hearing yesterday, speaking to the United States Senate, detailing some of what they've discovered. And I want to start with James O'Keefe here, talking about what's happening in California. Now, for those of us who are concerned that nothing is happening, for those of us who are like, what? Look, it's not enough to just point it out. There need to be consequences. Well, I've got some good news for you. In the case of the James O'Keefe sting, the woman at the center of it, her name was Brenda Brown, captured on camera, has pled guilty to federal charges. Federal charges. Federal prosecutors. Federal court. Federal grand jury. She's pled guilty. But at the state level, where she also violated the law, what's going on there? Yesterday, senators asking James O'Keefe that question.
2: So this is a completely nonpartisan, non-political issue. Mayor Karen Bass, the LADA, and the governor of California did not criticize me. They actually put statements out saying this is outrageous and needs to be exposed.
3: So what's happened?
2: The Department of Justice has indicted, but nobody in the state of California has yet arrested or prosecuted these people.
3: And what's Gavin Newsom done?
2: Put out a statement condemning the stuff that we exposed in the tape. That's it.
3: So doesn't he have investigation authority?
2: He does, in the state of California.
3: Doesn't Karen Bass?
2: She does.
3: And is it against the law?
2: It is. It's a state crime, fraudulently putting someone else's name on the California ballot petition.
1: Now, that's a can of worms they don't want to open. They have no interest. Couldn't he investigate that? Asks Senator Rick Scott. He could. He's not doing it. Why? He put out a statement condemning it. Greasy Gavin was like, that's horrible. I can't believe somebody would do that. It was caught on camera, so he had to say something about it. Karen Bass wagging her finger. Oh, that's just awful. Well, Karen Bass was the beneficiary of this vote rigging scheme. And she's not demonstrating any good faith here. We're going to get to the bottom of this. I don't care if I benefited from it. In fact, I'm horrified. We're going to launch a criminal investigation. Nothing. Why is that? Because Democrats use it for power. That's why. That's why they're not investigating it. Nope. Not going to happen. It's not happening in Minnesota either. Tampon Tim does the same routine. You expose all this fraud going on in the state, and rather at first than acknowledge it, he attacks guys like Nick Shirley as white supremacists for pointing out that the Somali community has been robbing American taxpayers blind. And then when it comes out that they actually are guilty and they're being prosecuted and pleading guilty and being found guilty in court and serving time and getting the money back out of them to the extent that we can, Tampon Tim releases statements pretending like he was a part of the effort to catch them. Yeah, it was a great partnership we had with the federal government to stop all of the... Wait a second. You told me Nick Shirley was a white supremacist for exposing this.

0: Here is a little bit of Nick Shirley talking to Ron Johnson yesterday on that subject. As Ron Johnson's also good. We like Ron Johnson. Here we go.
1: I mean, $700 million in cash flowing out of the Minneapolis airport back to, you know, countries in Africa. Have either of you gentlemen kind of investigated the foreign sourcing or an organization of a lot of this fraud? I mean, we're opening it up to foreign governments to fund their own operations.
2: Well, yeah, it's been proven that a lot of the money in suitcases that left Minnesota went back into the hands of people inside Somalia. And, for instance, in New York City, where I just did an expose exposing this adult daycare fraud, nobody at these daycares actually knows who the owner is. A lot of them had just been hired within the past month. In Miami, you have the Cuban government running these DME companies that are fleecing and quite literally looting from Medicaid. A lot of foreign governments have infiltrated our Medicaid because it's so simple and so easy to defraud.
1: By the way, we know it's $700 million because government watched it go out. They let it go. They didn't even put the IRS on the case. You know, it's truly remarkable what we're allowing to happen here. So again, Mr. Chairman, I commend you, like Senator Ernst did, for holding this hearing, and you know, Ashley Moody. This is an incredibly important hearing, and it speaks volumes that only the ranking member showed up to, you know, denigrate Mr. Shirley's efforts. Quite honestly, that was why he showed up, and not one of them are here talking about these hundreds of billions, trillions of dollars worth of fraud.
0: You know, Nick Shirley is an inspiration to young Americans everywhere. You know, if you were sincere about loving your country, wanting to stop fraud, wanting to restore order, wanting to encourage young people to do great things, wouldn't you uphold Nick Shirley as an example of what's possible in our country?
3: Yes!
0: You know, you would celebrate him. You point to him and go, look at what this young man has done. A little bit of money, little small budget, gets a camera, just gets out there. Out on the street, walking door to door, talking to people, and bringing a great story, an important story, to the American people so we can fix this problem. You'd be using him as a motivator, right? That's not what the left is doing. They're demonizing him. They're attacking him for his skin color. They're saying he's a bigot for exposing all of this. The usual bag of tricks. And here's Nick Shirley talking about Tim Walz, who straight up had to drop out of his own reelection campaign for governor because of the scandal that he's allowed to proliferate in his state. Let me see if I can actually get the audio to play. It's quite the setup, and then all of a sudden it doesn't play. Let's see.
2: By exposing the fraud, I actually also exposed the politicians and media and media who worked for years to cover it up. Governor Tim Walz labeled my work as white supremacy and called me a far-right delusional conspiracy theorist. Meanwhile, he dropped out of re-election, and he even said he has ended his political career. Now the highest government-funded daycare in Minnesota has pleaded guilty to daycare fraud,
0: right,
2: and the largest autism bust in America history has been exposed. Where is Tim Walz in the media now? It just so happens that over 80% of the fraud committed in Minnesota is by the Somali population.
0: Look, I mean, Tampon Tim pretended that he was involved with the bus. He's like, we're just trying to find out who's committing all this fraud around here. You're the reason this is happening. Keith Ellison is the reason this is happening. Let's be honest. Those two men, they stink to high heaven. Keith Ellison is on camera, on audio, telling fraudsters that political donations will make their problems go away. What are we to do with that? Now, one would assume that the answer to that is both of these guys deserve to be in jail. They should be prosecuted for this. If you're aiding and abetting frauds against the American taxpayer, well, then why shouldn't you be held accountable for what you've done? I tell you what, I want to thank you for keeping Tim Walz out of the White House. Thank you so much for doing that. That's a big deal. Can you imagine? He's already screwed up Minnesota. Can you imagine if we gave him more power over the rest of the country? Kamala and Walz? Ugh. It'd be a disaster. It'd be an unmitigated disaster. We had enough with President Otto Penn and Governor Walz. But man, it's crazy. It's just really crazy. So thank you to Nick Shirley. Thank you to James O'Keefe for doing all this. You know, that O'Keefe video exposing that woman, that Brenda, what was it, Brenda Brown? Yeah, Brenda Brown handing out cash to voters. This is what it sounded like at the time. I have that audio. Here is James O'Keefe. This was released back in May with Brenda Brown just handing out cash. Apparently they were handing out cigarettes, cash, just buying votes. And so as we go into tonight's speech from the President of the United States, I want you to keep this one in mind. Because we just heard the media in the White House press briefing go, there's no evidence of any voter fraud or anything going on. Oh, really?
4: The petitioner, Brenda Brown, hands cash money to the homeless person, not only for signing the California ballot initiative, but also as payment for them to register to vote.
5: Now, because you haven't registered, I need to register you so I can get paid, too. Okay, you guys, I need to get paid.
4: That is a federal felony. And it didn't just happen once. It happened over and over and over again. We personally witnessed and covertly filmed this happening at least 28 times over the span of our investigation. And that is just in Los Angeles. Many of the homeless have zero understanding of what it is that they're actually signing.
6: But what is that petition for?
7: You know the petition for?
4: The petitioners instruct the homeless to enter made-up addresses like Pinocchio Lane.
8: Do I put up my address?
9: Yeah, just put up. You live on Pinocchio Lane.
8: Oh, you can just
6: fake it. Oh, good.
4: And all of this occurring just outside the front doors of shelters and NGOs such as Weingart Center.
0: Yep, that's typical stuff. The Democrats, they'll leave you in squalor and exploit you for a dollar. More ahead on The Vince Show.
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7: A Better Life with Dr. Sanjay Gupta.
8: As someone who's been married nearly 25 years, I'll tell you, there's a lot of great things about having a spouse. And according to a new study out of the University of Miami Health System, marriage might even be linked to a lower risk of cancer. Why? Well, the researchers said people who are married are less likely to engage in risky behavior. They're more likely to get a nudge to go to regular preventive medicine appointments and screenings. And they have a partner to share the load of family obligations, household chores, and finances. No one is saying you should get married in the pursuit of better health. But if you are single, how can you build a strong support system to maybe get some of these same benefits? Do your own research, find out what's important, and then hold members of your squad accountable and let them hold you accountable as well. That can provide a lot of support. I'm Dr. Sanjay Gupta, helping you live a better life.
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0: Vince Colonnais here, redefining the talk game with conservative firepower. It's The Vince Show on News Talk 98.7 WOKI. Over at Semaphore, reporter Shelby Talcott. I know Shelby. She's a very sweet person. She writes today that sources familiar with the situation tell her they expect Trump's speech tonight to touch on, among other election integrity-related issues, an alleged Maduro plan. Maduro, this things are getting it. Maduro, where's Maduro at? Where'd he go? Well, that's right, he's in custody in the United States. To a plan to manipulate Venezuela's elections that the administration will argue exposed risks to the U.S. system. Venezuela's connection to voting machines, the subject of long-running concerns among Trump allies dating back to the 2020 election. Alongside his speech, the president may also declassify a number of reports dating from 2020 to 2026 related to election security, per sources. Standard caveats with Trump apply. His speech may change, and he's known to go off script, etc. I'm sorry, Shelby, we call that the weave. That's the weave that you're talking about. The White House has not been commenting on the comments of Trump's address. Yeah, okay, so we'll see. We'll see how good our source is on this subject, and we await the president on it entirely tonight. Now, from the Democrats are whack jobs files, I've got the whip of the House, Catherine Clark. She's kind of a sleeper whack job, Jim. I feel like every so often she comes up in the news and she's saying something completely psychotic. And I'm going, why don't we know her name as well as we know this crazy Adam Schiff, old pencil neck? Maybe she just doesn't have a great nickname from the president or something yet. But Catherine Clark today was asked a question by Allison Steinberg with Lindell TV, who's constantly asking these great questions, about why she refers, why Catherine Clark refers to those of us who want border security as, quote, MAGA extremists. What's that about? I'm a MAGA extremist for wanting a secure border. Listen to this answer.
2: Hi, Whip Clark. You recently made a comment on X about MAGA extremists who are rabidly anti-immigrant, kneecapping healthcare and the economy. Can you elaborate on that, how anti-immigration wanting to secure our borders impacts the economy negatively?
3: Everybody wants secure borders, but the mass deportation, the killings by ICE, ask any person who's in construction of houses how it's going. Ask farmers how it's going with their workforce. Ask anybody in healthcare who can't find a nursing home because MAGA wants to deport Haitian TPS holders who supply 15%.
2: Well, it's temporary, right? It should only be temporary, but they've been here indefinitely.
0: Hold on a second. We need to exploit foreign nationals at rock bottom wages at the expense of American workers. Don't cut off my ability to exploit human beings from around the planet for the interests of my donors. Are you serious? Yes, she is. This is the Democrat Party talking point. We need kind of the entire existence of the Democrat Party is how can we exploit you? How can we exploit you for labor?
3: Are the conditions in Haiti? We're not even allowed to travel there as Americans.
0: I thought Haiti was
3: so
0: great.
3: Let's put the economy first.
2: What about Americans first, though?
3: Yes.
2: But these are illegal aliens.
3: What's illegal about TPS? Nothing.
2: They need to go back because it's a temporary order.
0: Yeah, when we revoke your status, it's time to go, you know. When you go to visit somebody's house and the party has concluded, what next? I'm staying. What do you mean you're staying? Get the hell out of my house. It was a fine party, but, you know, it's come to an end. It's time to go. It's time to go. And when we open our doors as a country, we're very generous. We let whack jobs like Ilhan Omar in. We're a very generous country. At some point, it's time to go. And by the way, Ilhan, come here, sweetheart. It's time to go. It's time to go. You married your brother. That's not allowed. We don't do that. That's out. That's completely out. You should be out. I'll be back with you tomorrow. We've got a lot to talk about. The president's big address tonight. I'll be breaking it down on the Vince podcast in the morning. Rumble.com/Vince. Then back on radio.
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31: Good afternoon. It's 3 o'clock and 90 degrees in Knoxville. I'm Natalie Cahoon on News Talk 98.7 WOKI. News in a moment, but first here's traffic with Sherry Bigler.
32: You're already beginning to slow. 40 westbound past 640 on the west end. 40 eastbound past Cedar Bluff. Westbound past Lovell Road. Eastbound past Campbell Station. And lining up 40 eastbound past Watt Road and the Truck Scales. You've also got heavy volume on Alcoa Highway northbound through the construction north of John Sevier and through Hulse Crossroads.
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31: An East Tennessee deputy is recovering after he was injured in an apparent ambush on Wednesday. According to the Meigs County Sheriff's Office, the deputy got out of his car on patrol to speak with a man and was hit with an unknown object from a second person. He was briefly knocked unconscious and is now recovering at home. MCSO is asking for anyone with information to call their office. Parents can get a warning if their teenager talks to artificial intelligence about hurting themselves. Fox's Chris Foster reports.
6: Teens chatting about suicide or self-harm with Meta AI will trigger a parental alert for parents using Instagram supervision controls. A similar feature has been in place on Instagram since February. Now it applies to Meta AI across all platforms. It'll come through an app notification and a separate text and email if that contact information is in the system, with the subject, alert about your teen's safety. AI will flag the chat for human review before the alert is sent, along with suggestions for discussing self-harm and suicide with the child. Meta says it will err on the side of caution for the time being in deciding what warrants an alert. Chris Foster, Fox News.
31: A Knox County Sheriff's deputy who fatally shot a man armed with a knife during a traffic stop in April will not face charges. District Attorney General Sharm Allen has determined the shooting was legally justified and constituted self-defense. Investigators say 33-year-old Shane Bryant was armed with a knife when deputies stopped a motorcycle near Clinton Highway and Interstate 275 on April 14th. Bryant later died at a hospital. The Anderson County Library Alliance and two community members are suing the county and its library board. They claim the county's recent talk of book banning is a thinly veiled attempt to forward President Donald Trump's conservative agenda. The lawsuit stems from an order from the Secretary of State, Trey Hargett, where he ordered library systems in Tennessee to begin reviewing books that could violate President Trump's order and Tennessee's Age Appropriate Materials Act. Citing First Amendment protections and historical significance, the suit doesn't ask for monetary reward. Instead, it asks for court intervention to stop book limitation. President Trump expressing his support for ICE carrying out traffic stops right after the agency announced they were pausing the practice after agents shot and killed two people within the span of a week. Fox's Madeline Rivera has more.
9: It was just 2 days ago that Border Czar Tom Homan shared that ICE was doing a temporary pause on vehicle stops. Homan indicated the decision was made by DHS Secretary Mark Wayne Mullen and the ICE director. Then the president came out with this Truth Social post saying, "We cannot give up one of ICE's most important and effective crime-fighting tools, the traffic stop." He also addresses ICE officers saying, "Be judicious, fair, and smart, and go back and do your very important job." Mullen has not explicitly said the pause would be overturned, but he says this: President Trump and I are on the same page. We want our ICE officers to have all options available.
31: ICE has faced renewed scrutiny in recent days for fatal shootings in Maine and Texas, both of which involved traffic stops. It's 90 degrees and sunny in Knoxville. The Haller and Hilton Hill Show is up next. I'm Natalie Cahoon on your station for news and talk in East Tennessee. 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
10: Thursday's high temperatures will range in the low 90s, feeling like the mid to upper 90s with the high humidity. We will be watching some summertime pop-up showers and thunderstorms this afternoon, which will calm down overnight. Lingering showers are possible Friday morning, but increased coverage of those scattered showers are possible through Friday afternoon. From the WVLT First Alert Weather Center, I'm meteorologist Megan Desmal.
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30: 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It's drive time. The Halloran Hilton Hill Show starts now.
1: Here I am. Here I am. Let me get these hands together. Three claps. God, thank you. Greetings and salutations. Welcome to this brand new afternoon. This afternoon has never been lived before. It's a blank canvas. If you will it so, it can be your masterpiece. Here's how you do the afternoon. Think of three things for which you're grateful. And then do the afternoon with all the joy, wonder, enthusiasm, and gratitude you can muster. Hashtag TYG, turn it

0: everybody. So glad to be with you. This is the Triple H Radio Experience. My name is Halloran Hilton Hill, thus the three H's, and I am pleased as punch that you have joined us this afternoon. Want the very best for you and your family and all the people that you love, and I love you. And that is not a condition of agreement. Nah. I want to see you have a great life. So here's to good things for you and the people that you love. Now on to the broadcast. There's a lot to talk about. I got a couple of stories. Yeah, we'll hopefully have some conversation. I'm really into being human, so if you are still available to be a human being, we take live phone calls with real human beings on the air. Can you believe that? The number is 656-8255, 1-800-951-8255, 656-TALK, easier to remember, or 1-800-951-TALK. Love to know what you think. It is really juicy when you take the next step and tell me why you think it. Free speech. Come on in. Think for yourself. We love it. So we invite you into the conversation. Tonight, the president addresses the nation. And some are saying that the president may talk about election security, safe elections, et cetera, et cetera. We will see. We are carrying it here on News Talk 98.7, so you can listen to the speech tonight. And here's what I'm going to talk about the speech a little bit later, but excuse me. If you ever want to just do something fun, listen first and then watch later. If you really want to kind of hone in on what is actually said, listen to it. Don't watch it. Read the transcript. Read the actual words and then watch it. You will be amazed. It's amazing if you ever read the text. Now, what I have just suggested, that is the stuff of nerds. But it's fun. You check it out. The president speaks tonight. We'll carry it here on News Talk 98.7 so you can catch it right here. Listen and then watch it. See what you think. Early voting. So let me tell you how this is going to play out. We'll talk a little bit more about it in detail, but early voting starts tomorrow. And we have a state and federal primary that's happening. So in the governor's race and then in all the congressional seats, the Republican and Democratic primaries are happening right now. So you will be able to vote for which of the candidates in your party will go on to the general election in November. Early voting starts tomorrow. And then we have a general election here for local elections. So we've got a mayor's race. We've got a school board race. I'm going to go over the ballot in Knox County. But there are several counties that can hear this broadcast around Knox County. And I encourage you to go to the Election Commission site near you and find out the early voting information. To assist you in Knox County, the administrator of elections in Knox County is Chris Davis. He has agreed to talk to us today at 3:30, around 3:30. So be tapped in around 3:30. Chris Davis will give you the instructions for early voting. We will reinforce that, and we'll have just a good old time. And I'm trying to maintain a positive spirit. How about that? Because if you've listened to me, you know one of my great frustrations is the fact that more registered voters don't vote. Chill, Halloran, chill. Take a chill pill. Got it. All right, let me say good afternoon to my esteemed colleague, dear friend, and the producer of this broadcast, Christopher David D. Wayne, a.k.a. Little Daddy, a.k.a. Chalk 2, a.k.a. the Golden Grouch, a.k.a. the trolling controller of this broadcast, a.k.a. Skinny Mini, a.k.a. Hey, you kids, get off my lawn, a.k.a. the elder abuser, mama, sweet mama pearls, baby boy, Marion, good afternoon, sir.
1: Why, good afternoon, Halloran, good afternoon, young man.
0: Got a movie, it's a lot of back and forth about this movie, but they gave it 93% on Rotten Tomatoes. The new movie by Christopher Nolan, directed by Christopher Nolan, starring, what's his name? It's not Brad Pitt, it's the other, what's the dude's name?
1: Matthew Dude.
0: What's dude man?
1: Yeah, him.
0: You know him.
1: Yeah, I know you're talking about.
0: The Odyssey.
1: Yeah.
0: You want to see it, or is that too...
1: No, that's too thinky.
0: Okay. Moana it is. How are you this afternoon, sir?
1: Too thinky.
0: Too thinky. Put down your pinky. I ain't going to be that thinky.
1: Yeah, you're trying to be thinky, man. I just want to go be entertained. I want to go see Moana. I want to go see Spider-Man.
0: Mm-hmm.
1: And I just want to be entertained, Doc.
0: They
1: but
0: say
1: though he was great in what's that one that he did, Mars, where he was on Mars, or The Martian or something like that.
0: Yeah,
1: when he did that one was good, and it was just him in the whole movie. It was actually really good.
0: Man, you got to be an actor to do that stuff, man. Those the great actors of our time, they are amazing.
1: That's right, Lisa Soland.
0: She's one of the great actors of our time.
1: But yeah, he did that. It was him the entire movie until like the end, right?
0: I didn't see the movie.
1: Oh, man. Oh, yeah. Go check it out when you get a chance. It's like 17 hours.
0: I want to see Odyssey. I want to see the Odyssey.
1: Give me the premise. Nolan. Give me the premise. I've seen the promo, I think. But give me the quick premise.
0: It's based on Homer's work called The Odyssey. I don't know the premise.
1: So you want to see it. Mm-hmm. Why?
0: I hear that it's one of the great historical works of all time.
1: If somebody told you, if you heard that if you jumped off the Gay Street Bridge. Don't drive your car down there, but if you jumped off the Gay Street Bridge,
0: right?
1: If you heard that you could fly over to Henley Street, would you try it?
0: I don't think I'm going to die going to a movie.
1: I don't know. Today's society. You never know.
0: No, I think, yeah, I don't.
1: But
0: I
1: you
0: don't.
1: Might be able to fly.
0: I will say this. If I go and see the Odyssey and it's not working out, unlike a lot of people, I don't stay.
1: Have you seen the promos?
0: I have.
1: Trailers?
0: I have. Very impressive.
1: My man.
2: This your heaviest volume is going to be 75 northbound coming through the 40-75 split out of Loudoun County. You're also still slowing 40 eastbound past Cedar Bluff, 40 eastbound through town, and 40 westbound to out of town. Some heavy volume on the 129 bypass in Alcoa and on Chapman Highway near Moody Avenue and Young High Pike.
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2: Sherry Bigler, Pete Michaels Traffic.
4: Scattered shower and thunderstorm chances rise heading into Friday. A few storms may contain flooding rain, hot and steamy with highs around 90. I'm Chief Meteorologist Spencer Denton from the WVLT First Alert Weather Center.
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0: Hey, I got the best bumper music in talk radio. Amen, amen. Thank you, Chris.
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0: Keith, welcome to the broadcast.
2: Hello, Triple H.
0: How are you, sir?
2: I'm good, man. I'm good. Better than I deserve any given day, brother.
0: You're gonna put me up on game on the Odyssey?
2: Yes, indeed. Have you ever watched Brother or Art Thou?
0: I have not.
2: Okay. Yeah, that needs to be probably your first step. That's a George Clooney film, but that's based entirely upon the Odyssey. The whole thing with Odyssey is it's about Odysseus, who is the king, returning from war. He stops and gets held up at various islands along his way. The Cyclops, that's where the whole notion of the Cyclops came from. It's a very good read if you've never read it. The movie looks like it'll be phenomenal.
0: So you will be going to see the movie?
2: Oh, I'll definitely be going to see the movie. Yes.
0: All right. Is it this weekend that it comes out?
2: I'm not really sure. We went to see a movie last weekend and saw the previews of it, and it looked very intriguing. Problem is, we've got a 7-year-old that's probably not going to enjoy all that smack, so, you know.
0: That might not be the one for the 7-year-old. Let me check. Dango. Let me see what Fandango says about this movie, The Odyssey. Odyssey, movies in theaters, here it comes. There's The Odyssey. Let's see. Yes. It's Friday. And I guess they're saying, no, you can see it today.
2: Today?
0: Yes.
2: Okay. And what I would seriously suggest is before you go in, well, not before, but pick up the book and read it. I mean, it's a classic. It was written, I don't know how many thousands of years ago by Homer, but the book reads really well. It's a good read.
0: So you will see it in IMAX, though, right?
2: Oh, yeah, I'd love to see it in IMAX. That sounds amazing.
0: Yeah. He shot it, evidently. He shot it in IMAX. IMAX 70mm. Do they have
2: it at Turkey Creek in IMAX?
0: Let me see here. Let me see if it's a... If, let me see. Yeah. I'll check for you and announce it on the air. Triple H Radio Experience.
2: Amen.
0: Sorry about that.
2: Catch your brother.
0: All right. Thank you.
1: You can always ask your friends.
0: I don't do that.
1: Okay.
0: I told you.
1: I'm pretty sure there's an IMAX in.
0: Grok up. Yeah, there is one. Grok upset me. Yeah.
1: Keith.
0: Grok upset.
1: He said, yes, there is one.
0: Cinemas, Turkey. Just,
1: Keith, yes, they're according to Halloran.
0: Don't do that now. Be nice, Chris. Be nice. Be nice. So, but how about that? How about just going, I don't know. How about that?
1: Okay.
0: How'd you like that?
1: Yeah. It's great.
0: You know what, Chris? You got to stop, bro. You're going to ruin your heart, man.
1: It's great. It's great.
0: You're going to ruin your heart, bro.
1: I'm too telling late.
0: You're going to ruin your heart.
1: Too late.
0: you let too much poison in on you, brother.
1: Too late. Done ruined. Done turned bad.
0: We're trying to lift you up. All right, Regal Pinnacle IMAX. They've got an IMAX at 7 today, and they've got an IMAX tonight at 10:55.
1: What movie?
0: Odyssey.
1: Oh, it's already out. Okay.
0: Yeah, it's out today. It is 2 hours and 52 minutes.
1: That is way too long.
0: 2 hours, 52 minutes.
1: Hmm. So if you go at 10, you're not getting out of there till 1:30.
0: Well, if I go to the 10:55 tonight.
1: 10:55, the movie's going to start at 11:30.
0: Right? You go to 10, no. You go to 10:55, it's going to start at 11:20.
1: It's going to start at 11:30 because it's a new big movie, and they're going to show you all the previews. All the previews in history.
0: You'll be into the movie by 11:20. We can get you out of there by 2:20, right? 12:20, 1:20. Yeah, 2:20. How about it?
1: Okay.
0: But I could go to the 7 o'clock. Because of the previews, I could finish the show and go to the 7 o'clock.
1: Get out by 10:30. Go into the house.
0: Apprehended. Who we got online here, Chris? Let me look.
1: Scott.
0: Scott. Scotty Too Hottie. Welcome to the Triple H Radio Experience.
3: Greetings and salutations to you, sir. I have to say, I agree with Chris. If you're going to go to that late movie, bring your work clothes because you'll be coming to work after. And I'm going to go see the Odyssey this weekend. So, yes, I'm looking forward to that. But I had a question that I don't know if it's intentional. I don't know if you know this. I have noticed it. I'm OCD a little bit, so I notice this every single time. So it's not like just a couple times you do this, but I think it's almost every time. When you start the show and you clean your hands and you rub your hands together and you say in three claps, that's four claps.
0: True.
3: You do that. You True. Do four claps every time, don't you?
0: Yeah, and
3: is that a reason you do that?
0: There is a reason I do that. It's a representation of inflation. For real, that's why I do it.
3: Every listener out there is not going to be going, is he going to do it four times? Is he going to do it three times? that's harsh, brother. That's harsh. But I agree with you. I agree. That's inflation. So,
0: thanks for the call.
3: Thank you so much for everything you guys do. And I love you all. And have a blessed rest of your evening.
0: Thank you so much. I have been doing that for years. I'll say three claps and do four. Oh, that was an inside nerd joke. It's like, well, you got to account for inflation. So, when I started in radio, three claps were three claps. And then, all righty. Chris Davis is the administrator of elections. Early voting starts tomorrow. We will tap in with the administrator of elections for Knox County coming up.
4: You're already looking at the volume building on the interstate to the west of town, all the usual places. Also slowing on Kingston Pike through Farragut on Edgemoor Road. Couple light cycle delays, Emory Road at I-75. Slowing Chapman Highway at John Sevier. And volume building now on North Shore Drive through Rocky Hill. 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Sherry Bigler, Pete Michaels Traffic.
5: Scattered shower and thunderstorm chances rise heading into Friday. A few storms may contain flooding rain, hot and steamy with highs around 90. I'm Chief Meteorologist Spencer Denton from the WVLT First Alert Weather Center.
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18: You know, it's funny, when I think back to what the typical American dinner looked like when you and I were kids, there's usually some kind of meat featured at the center of the plate. Vegetables are there, but often thought of as a side dish. More and more, though, we are coming to realize that a plant-based diet, with little or no meat even, is going to be a healthier way to eat for just about everyone. New study out of the University of Hawaii Cancer Center found that eating a high-quality plant-rich diet that includes whole grains, vegetables, and fruits may prevent cognitive impairment even when people start that diet in their late 50s and 60s. Yeah, it's important to make sure you're getting enough protein, fats, complex carbohydrates. Just because you cut out or even cut back on meat, though, is not a license to eat whatever you want. Focus on eating whole, real foods. I'm Dr. Sanjay Gupta, helping you live a better life.
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0: Chris Davis is the Administrator of Elections, Knox County, Tennessee. Chris, thank you for joining us today. Every election cycle, you are so generous with your time as we get the word out. And tomorrow is a big day as we do early voting. Let's start with what's on the ballot starting tomorrow.
22: Well, first off, thank you. You're always generous with your time, Halloran, and it's always good to talk to you. So tomorrow, starting tomorrow, we're going to have a Republican primary, a Democratic primary, a county general, no matter if you pick a primary or not, and if you live in Farragut, a town of Farragut election. So there's a lot on this ballot, Halloran. You'll remember when you voted back in May, you voted for somewhere between 11 and 13 races. If people pull the ballots starting tomorrow, they're going to vote between 24 and 27 races. So it's going to be a longer ballot, a longer piece of paper, two sides to the piece of paper. You'll be voting on both sides, and you'll have a governor's primary, a U.S. Senate primary, a U.S. House primary, state House primary. Most of the county, about 65% will have a state Senate primary. And then you'll have all those county races that we're seeing signs for everywhere out there. Mayor, sheriff, some county commission seats, some school board seats. So it's a long ballot.

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1: 14. We'll start tomorrow, and we'll go tomorrow and Saturday. We always take Sundays off in Tennessee, but then we'll go Monday through Saturday of next week and Monday through Saturday of the following week. So that'll be a total of 14 days. When you all combine it all, every early voting spot provides over 100 hours of early voting. And so that's, what, 1,100 hours, something like that, man hours that we have to staff these things. And, you know, your tax dollars, my tax dollars are paying for this, but we do this to provide ease and convenience for the voters so they don't have to stand in that long line on election day and they don't have to risk getting rained on or thunderstormed on or lightning or anything else. They can pick the day that works for them.
2: Let's talk about identification.
1: Yeah. Well, as you well know, and I appreciate you bringing this up as well, because we do have a lot of new voters in Knox County, a lot of new Tennessee voters that have moved here. Seems like everybody's moving here, Halloran. But unfortunately, we can't shut the doors. But what we can do is tell voters that they need a photo ID that is issued either by the state of Tennessee, like your driver's license, or a passport issued by the federal government. And even if they're expired, maybe, you know, you haven't gotten your license updated or your passport's expired, as long as we can look at that picture and reasonably tell it's you, that's what we're going by, because photo ID is the law in Tennessee and has been since 2012.
2: Walk me through the voting process. When someone shows up at an early voting location tomorrow, what's the voting process?
1: Well, number one, I hope that they have taken a look at a sample ballot to see what's on the ballot. But if they haven't, we have one posted at prominently at every polling place, so folks can take a last-second glance at the ballot and see who's on it. But folks can bring their phone in for text or informational purposes. If you've got it written down or texted down or you want to look up something on the Internet, you can do that. It's just that remember that the state of Tennessee does not allow taking pictures or video or talking on the phone in the polling place. But you can bring your phone in to get information off of it. I encourage you, frankly, because it's a long ballot. You also obviously need to bring your photo ID issued again by the state of Tennessee or the federal government. Out-of-state driver's licenses do not work. But once you go in, you're going to step up. We're going to provide you with a pen. You're going to step up to one of our friendly registrars. They're going to greet you and ask you, to confirm your name, your address, your date of birth. And then based on that, we're going to ask you which ballot you would like. And 99% of voters are going to choose a Republican ballot or a Democratic ballot. We'll have a handful of voters who will choose a county general only, who don't want to vote in a governor's primary or a Senate primary or a House primary. But you'll be asked, in which primary do you wish to vote? You'll select that. You'll sign a piece of paper attesting to your name, your address, date of birth. And then you'll take that paper over to the ballot table and you'll exchange it for the actual ballot. It's like the ticket to the ride, so to speak. And then you'll go and you'll vote. And for those of you new to Knox County, or maybe you just haven't voted in a while, it's just like filling out the standardized tests that we took in sixth grade. You're going to fill in the bubbles for your choices. You're going to walk it over to a scanner. You're going to scan it, and when you see the American flag, you'll know your vote has been cast. And like I said, we open up tomorrow countywide at everywhere except Carnes at 10 a.m. We'll close at 7 o'clock at all but a couple of locations. So I encourage people to get out and get this done. Halloran, I haven't truthfully looked at a weather forecast tomorrow, but it seems like I'm dodging raindrops about every hour out here in Hardin Valley. And I encourage folks to make a plan that works for them and do just a little bit of homework.
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1: Expound on that.
2: I mean, is there anything you need people to pay special attention to?
1: I think the biggest things, frankly, are, and I don't say this to be flip, it really is the length of the ballot. You know, a lot of people did not vote, obviously about 170,000 or 180,000 people that are registered did not vote in May. And so for many people, they haven't voted since, what, November of 24, the presidential election. Now, everybody gets excited to vote for that, and people got in and out pretty quick because that ballot was only like

0: four or five races, plus if you lived in the city, you had a couple of city charter questions. This ballot is much longer. I encourage voters to do their homework, because if you're like me, Halloran, I listen to your radio station, I hear political ads, I see political signs, but sometimes I'm a little bit confused about, oh, is that person in my district? I don't know if I live in that area. Occasionally, I get into an argument with someone because they insist that so-and-so should be on their ballot, and they don't understand the concept of they don't live in that district, even though they may have a yard sign for that candidate, or they may have given money to that candidate. So I do, and the caveat to me is know your ballot before you go in. And I'll give you just a couple of quick examples, Halloran. If you live out in the town of Farragut, for the first time in 8 years, you get to vote for a mayor and an alderman. You get to vote for a new mayor. But a lot of people consider themselves to live in Farragut, but maybe they live south. They live out near Choteau. They don't actually live in the town of Farragut, so they're not going to have that on their ballot. If you live in Halls or Powell, you're going to have a district county commission race and a district school board race on your ballot. But if you live out in, say, Carter or Gibbs or Corryton, you're not going to have a school board rep or a district county commission rep on your ballot. So those change from year to year. So I do encourage voters, you know, if you want to be prepared, do just a little bit of homework. The internet's a great thing to do that. And just know who's on your ballot, because it can take you a few minutes. I'm thinking 8 to 10 minutes per voter just to vote. And that's if they vote for everything on the ballot.
1: All right. Always comprehensive, always informative. Early voting starts tomorrow. Give the websites where people can get the information they need.
0: I will. And can I throw this in just real quick? We have one location. It's over in East Knoxville. It's just about three doors down from where we voted in May, but it's now the Emerald Youth East Area Ministry Center there at Five Points. So if you're in East Knoxville, you've got a new place to vote. It's literally three doors down from where you voted before. And then for those people who didn't vote in May, we have new location in Farragut, a new location in Halls, a new location in Clinton Highway. We used all of those in May, but a lot of people didn't vote in May. And to answer your question, you can go to Knox Votes, KNOXVOTEF.org, and we have schedules, daily schedules, sample ballots. If you need to request an absentee ballot, maybe you're homebound, you can do that too. You can figure out what your ballot is going to be based on where you live. We have a wealth of resources there, Halloran, and I would just encourage everybody listening to check that out before they go to vote.
1: All right. Chris Davis, we will check in with you on Monday to see how the first couple of days of early voting went. Thank you for joining us.
0: Always a pleasure, Halloran. Thank you for the opportunity.
2: Your longest interstate lines are going to be 40 westbound out of town, 40 eastbound from the 4075 split coming out of Loudoun County on up past the truck scales, and on 640 eastbound ramp to 75 north. You've also got a long line now on Edgemore Road, and they're heading out to work a wreck, Tazewell Pike, near Jacksboro Pike.
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2: Sherry Bigler, Pete Michaels, traffic.
4: Scattered shower and thunderstorm chances rise heading into Friday. A few storms may contain flooding rain, hot and steamy with highs around 90. I'm Chief Meteorologist Spencer Denton from the WVLT First Alert Weather Center.
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13: You know, it's funny, when I think back to what the typical American dinner looked like when you and I were kids, there's usually some kind of meat featured at the center of the plate. Vegetables are there, but often thought of as a side dish. More and more, though, we are coming to realize that a plant-based diet, with little or no meat even, is going to be a healthier way to eat for just about everyone. New study out of the University of Hawaii Cancer Center found that eating a high-quality plant-rich diet that includes whole grains, vegetables, and fruits may prevent cognitive impairment even when people start that diet in their late 50s and 60s. Yeah, it's important to make sure you're getting enough protein, fats, complex carbohydrates. Just because you cut out or even cut back on meat, though, is not a license to eat whatever you want. Focus on eating whole, real foods. I'm Dr. Sanjay Gupta, helping you live a better life.
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0: playing that music today, boy. You playing that music. Or as they
1: yacht
0: say
1: rocking.
0: In Memphis.
1: Yacht rocking today. Huh? Yacht rocking today. Yacht rocking.
0: You yacht rocking today?
1: Yeah, we rocking with the yachts.
0: You yacht rocking today? Yacht rocking today?
1: Yacht rocking.
0: Yeah, run, turn it up. Let me get a little bit of that.

0: Okay.
1: KnoxVotes.org. I'm looking at the Republican Party ballot right now. Yeah, you probably want to look at this. You probably want to take a look at this. We got some things on it. State Executive Committee positions. Tennessee House of Representatives. You've got some contested races here. District 18 for the House. You got Elaine Davis, Brent Jones, and Elliot Short. Yeah. Got some contested races here, so you want to look at this ballot. There's a lot of stuff on here. It's two pages. Look at all that. Yeah, don't go in blind. Don't go in blind. Don't do it. Don't do that. Let me look at the Democratic sample ballot. Blow that up where I can see that real nice. Get that big. Get it up there big where I can see it. Yeah. Yeah, a lot of people running for governor on the Democratic side. Carnita Atwater, Tim Sir, Jerry Green, Adam Ditch Kurt, and Kevin Lee McCants. A lot of people running for the United States Senate on the Democratic side to go up against Bill Hagerty. Got about five candidates so far. And then you got a bunch of these other races. So you want to. We will elect the new county mayor, Betsy Henderson, going up against Bo Hawk tomorrow on the broadcast. We will go over early voting times and locations for the eight counties that surround Knox County. Where are my notes at? Here we go. Yeah, we'll give you Anderson, Blunt, Granger, Loudoun, Jefferson, Roan, Union, Sevier. So we'll give you all of that on the morrow. Don't forget that the president will address the nation tonight. We are carrying it right here on News Talk 98.7. And so I don't want to chide anyone this year. I'm really trying to hold back from, you know, that. There are a lot of people that are registered to vote, which means you signed up. Don't do it, Halloran. You're about to do it. Folks, I need to take counsel with myself for just a moment. Sorry. Bro, yeah. You're about to launch into the thing. We've already heard the thing 100 dadgum times. Don't do the thing. But just don't do it. Just give people the information. You did a nice interview with the administrator of elections for Knox County. You've gathered and assembled all the information on all the other counties around Knox County so you can disseminate that information on the first day of early voting tomorrow. So, yeah. But shouldn't you give them that information today? Because you have an afternoon show, and if they want to vote in the morning in another county, shouldn't you give them that information today and tomorrow? That's a good point. Yeah, do that, but don't do the thing, okay? Just pump the brakes. Don't do the thing. Give people the information, stand back, and let the Lord do the work. Amen? Okay. Well, I can do that. Can you really? No. I'm going to do it. Today, I'm going to do it. I am I got a whole page for what's. Let me look on this page here. Yeah, 1, 2, 3, 4, at least 5 hot ones. So yeah, I got you. I have been duly counseled. I will not go there. Okay, well, it's time for a break. Now, get back. All right, Triple H Radio Experience. More in a moment.
0: I love this song.
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11: A better life with Dr. Sanjay Gupta.
12: As someone who's been married nearly 25 years, I'll tell you, there's a lot of great things about having a spouse. And according to a new study out of the University of Miami Health System, marriage might even be linked to a lower risk of cancer. Why? Well, the researchers said people who are married are less likely to engage in risky behavior. 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And they have a partner to share the load of family obligations, household chores, and finances. No one is saying you should get married in the pursuit of better health. 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I'm Dr. Sanjay Gupta, helping you live a better life.
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7: Good afternoon. It's 4 o'clock and 91 degrees in Knoxville. I'm Natalie Cahoon on News Talk 98.7 WOKI. News in a moment, but first here's traffic with Sherry Bigler.
19: Your interstate volume pretty typical for this time of day. You're slowing 40 westbound out of town, eastbound past Cedar Bluff, eastbound past Campbell Station and Lovell Road, eastbound through the 4075 split and on up past the truck scales. Continuing to work a wreck on Tazewell Pike near Jacksboro Pike, slowdowns through there, and now southbound down across the Solway Bridge. The Carnes Community Fair, Tennessee's longest-running community fair, is this Saturday from 10 to 4 p.m. at Carnes High School. Vendors, car show, and a big carnival midway full of family fun. Sherry Bigler, Pete Michaels Traffic.
7: Knoxville civil rights pioneer Josephine Goss Sims has died at the age of 83. Sims played a key role in the landmark Goss versus Board of Education case, which challenged school segregation in Knoxville and helped advance educational equality. The Beck Cultural Exchange Center called her legacy a powerful example of courage and commitment to justice. Funeral arrangements have not yet been announced. A longtime aide to President Trump is accused of cashing in on insider knowledge on a betting market. Fox's Jared Halpern has more from the White House.
20: A teleprompter operator for the president is accused of placing bets on the prediction market Kalshi about words and details of major presidential speeches. White House Press Secretary Karoline Leavitt says that aide was put on unpaid leave by President Trump.
21: I think this played out exactly how it should. Kalshi notified the CFTC of suspicious activity. They investigated that, identified the individual, and he will now no longer be working at the White House.
20: Leavitt says there is a strict ethics policy in place about prediction markets. Earlier this year, an Army Special Forces soldier was charged, accused of making a bet ahead of an operation to capture Venezuelan leader Nicolas Maduro. At the White House, Jared Halpern, Fox News.
7: Tennessee hunters who plan to hunt deer over bait will soon need a new state-issued license. Tennessee Wildlife Resources Agency says the deer bait privilege license goes on sale July 22nd and is required for anyone hunting white-tailed deer over bait on private property, regardless of age or existing license exemptions. The new license is part of a new law approved during the 2025 legislative session and comes with restrictions aimed at limiting the spread of wildlife diseases. Acting Attorney General Todd Blanche was pressed on a number of issues at his confirmation hearing on Wednesday, including the release of the Epstein files. Fox's Madeline Rivera from Washington with the latest.
22: Blanche oversaw the release, and he admitted mistakes were made by identifying the victims, but he's proud of this record of the Trump administration.
23: Murders are down roughly 20% nationwide. We have the lowest murder rate since 1900. Violent crime arrests are up nearly 114%. We've taken almost 5,000 child predators and human traffickers off the streets.
22: Blanche also faced questions about the president's settlement with the IRS, which originally included a nearly $1.8 billion fund to pay people who applied and believed the government was weaponized against them.
7: The stakes are high for Blanche as his nomination will likely need the support of every Republican on the Senate Judiciary Committee to advance to the full Senate for a vote. An almost $32 million expansion of the LeConte Center in Pigeon Forge is now underway. City officials say the project will add 58,000 square feet to the popular event facility, including 33,000 square feet of new exhibit space. The center will remain open during the two-year construction project, which leaders say will help support tourism and future growth in one of Tennessee's top visitor destinations. News Talk 98.7 will provide live coverage of President Donald Trump's address to the nation tonight, beginning at 9 p.m. The president is expected to focus primarily on election integrity while also addressing what he has described as a few other things. Listeners can hear the address in its entirety on News Talk 98.7, with coverage beginning at 9 o'clock tonight. It's 91 degrees and sunny in Knoxville. Haller and Hilton Hill continues next. I'm Natalie Cahoon on your station for news and talk in East Tennessee. 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
0: A steamy Thursday evening will give way to a partly cloudy and warm night, lows around 75. Back around 90 on Friday, a mix of sun and clouds, some passing showers and storms. Any of those storms could contain flooding rain, especially in the afternoon and evening. You can check the radar anytime on the WVLT First Alert weather app. I'm Chief Meteorologist Spencer Denton from the WVLT First Alert Weather Center.
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Salutations. Welcome to this brand new afternoon. This afternoon has never been lived before. It's a blank canvas. If you will it so, it can be your masterpiece. Here's how. Think of three things for which you're grateful, and then do the afternoon with all the joy, wonder, enthusiasm, and gratitude you can muster. Hashtag TYG, turn it up.

0: Early voting starts tomorrow. I am really... I don't want to do it. 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So, early voting starts tomorrow. You can go to KnoxVotes.org. KnoxVotes.org. I've got a big, simple question for you today. But you can go to KnoxVotes.org to find out what's going on in Knox County in terms of early voting. You can download a sample ballot, which I highly encourage, as recommended by the administrator of elections. And you can get the early voting locations, and you can prepare yourself for that. Let me at least give you the early voting locations for Knox County. These are the early voting locations. Let me blow this up where I can see it real nice. Get that, make it big. All right, early voting locations. The standard hours for early voting out in Carnes, they're starting at 9. They've got stuff going on at the ball fields tomorrow, so they'll go 9 to 5 at Carnes. But everywhere else, these are the standard hours. 10 to 6, Monday, Tuesday, Wednesday, Thursday. On Fridays, 10 to 7. 10 to 1 on the first two Saturdays, so you can vote Saturday. 10 to 3 on Saturday, August 1st, which is right before election week. And, of course, they're closed on Sunday. Here are the early voting locations. In East Knoxville, you know, Emerald Youth bought that Five Points development, so you can vote this year. Used to be at the Love Kitchen. Now it's at the Emerald Youth East Area Ministry Center at Five Points. So you can vote at 2336 Martin Luther King Avenue. In Farragut, at the Farragut Community Center, which is at 239 Jamestown Boulevard in Farragut. In Halls, Faithway Baptist Church, across from the Halls Senior Center. In Northwest Knoxville, the Firestone Building in front of the Expo Center on Clinton Highway. In Northeast Knox County, at the Gibbs Ruritan Club, 7827 Tazewell Pike in Corrington, or as we like to say, Corrington. In East Knox County, at the Carter Senior Center, 9040 Asheville Highway. In West Knoxville, at Downtown West, and then Northeast Knoxville at New Harvest Park, 4775 New Harvest Park Lane. In downtown Knoxville, and they have special hours, the City-County Building in the Small Assembly Room, 400 Main Street, 8 to 4, Saturday, July the 18th, the special time there. The Northwest Knox County location, the Carnes Senior Center, they have some special hours at the website. In South Knoxville, Meridian Baptist Church, they've got some special hours at those locations. So you've got the City County Building downtown, but check the schedule because they've got, you know, some special hours from time to time. The Northwest Knox County location is the Carnes Senior Center. They've got special hours. So they go 9 to 5 on weekdays, closed on Saturday, July the 18th, and Saturday, July the 25th. And then in South Knoxville, Meridian Baptist Church. And that's for Knox County. Now, as I was coaching myself up for this moment, let's take a look at early voting. Early voting statewide, July the 17th through Saturday, August 1st. So Friday, July the 17th through Saturday, August 1st, all across the state. Any registered voter can use any early voting location site in your county. Got that? So if you live in Knox County, go to one of the Knox County early voting sites in your county, right? The last day to request an absentee ballot by mail is Monday, July the 27th, right? On election day, the polls are going to be open from 8 a.m. to 8 p.m. Bring a valid federal or Tennessee photo ID. It can be expired. College IDs are not accepted. All of this is at the website. All right. So in just a minute, we'll come back and we will go, at least for the counties around Knox County, I will go over Anderson County, Blount County, Granger, Jefferson, Loudoun, Roane, Sevier, and Union counties, and we'll give you their information. Okay, is that good? We good? We good on that? We're gonna give you the information, folks. We are gonna hand it to you, give it to you the way you like it, and then encourage you. You can do it, Allard. I'm betting on you, buddy. I'm betting on you. 414, let's get a little break. It's the Triple H Radio Experience.
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4: Still looking at some heavy volume on the interstate. 40 eastbound from Pellissippi on up past Cedar Bluff and westbound from Pellissippi out past Level Road. Still slowing on 640 eastbound from Western Avenue over to and on to 75 north. Lining up on Clinton Highway through Powell, Oak Ridge Highway through Carnes, southbound across the Solway Bridge and on Edgemore Road. 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Sherry Bigler, Pete Michaels Traffic.
5: Scattered shower and thunderstorm chances rise heading into Friday. A few storms may contain flooding, rain, hot and steamy with highs around 90. I'm Chief Meteorologist Spencer Denton from the WVLT First Alert Weather Center.
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0: All right. Early voting starts tomorrow. So let's look at some of these early voting locations. Anderson County. Their standard hours, and this would be Clinton and Oak Ridge, Monday through Friday, 10 to 6, Saturday, 9 to noon. The early voting locations in Anderson County, Clinton Community Center, the Midtown Community Center, Wildcat Den on Robertsville Road in Oak Ridge, and the Anderson Crossing Shopping Center, 3310 Andersonville Highway. 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The Blount County Public Library, the Everett Recreation Center, Pellissippi State, Providence Baptist in Seymour. It's one of their satellite sites. So, yeah, that. Let's go to Granger County. 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Jefferson County, Monday through Friday, 9 a.m. to 4, Saturday, 9 a.m. to noon. Here are the early voting locations in Jefferson County. The early vote center at the main office, which is in Dandridge on Justice Center Drive, New Market Elementary School, White Pine Community Center. And their hours, as I said, in Jefferson County, Monday through Friday, 9 a.m. to 4 p.m., Saturday, 9 a.m. to noon. In Loudoun County, Monday through Friday, 10 a.m. to 6 p.m., Saturday, 9 a.m. to noon, the Loudoun County Office Building on River Road, Roan State Community College on Broadway in Lenoir City, and Community Church at Teleco Village in Loudoun, and that's just July 22nd and 23rd only at the community church in Teleco Village. Let's jump over to Roan County now. Roan County, Monday through Friday, 9 a.m. to 5 p.m., Saturdays, 9 a.m. to 1 p.m. at the Kingston Community Center on Patton Ferry, the Harriman Community Center in Harriman, the Rockwood Community Center at Milestone Church in Oak Ridge. So that's that. Sevier County, Monday through Friday, 10 a.m. to 6 p.m. Saturdays, 9 a.m. to noon at the Sevier County Election Commission, which is at 1145 Dolly Parton Parkway in Sevierville, and at the Kodak Public Library. And then I've got to call the folks in Union County because I was not able to get their times. But your early voting location is the Paulette Community Center at 105 Beach Drive in Maynardville. And you should call them for their daily hours. I'm going to call and confirm a little bit later. Their number is 865-992-3471. I will go over all of this again tomorrow, as early voting will start tomorrow. The president set to address the nation tonight. We will carry it on News Talk 98.7. The president, they are saying, it was in our newscast, president is going to talk about election security. I got some thoughts about this. In the state of Tennessee, we don't have an election security problem. That's my opinion. That's what I believe is factual. Okay? In our city, in our county, in our state, we don't have an election security problem. I don't believe it. My question to you, and I may come off as naive with what I'm about to say right now. We don't have an election security problem in the United States of America. And, this is my opinion, the best way to hear what you want to hear on a talk show is to call in and say it. Best way. Right? Quick jabs. So that you can make sure that you get out what you really want to communicate. If you spend the balance of your time just cussing me, you will not have said, I'm giving you some strategy here, you will not have said what you wanted to say or what you wanted to hear. This is my opinion. I think if the president goes too hard in the paint about voter and election security, it will suppress the vote. Because how do you convince people who already don't vote? And by the way, humbly, respectfully, I say to those of you that are listening to me in East Tennessee, you don't vote. You talk. You don't vote. That's just the truth. Those are facts. Look up the numbers. You'll see for yourself. What do you mean we don't vote? Well, if 85% of registered voters don't vote, how would you score that? If you had 100 points on a college exam and you got 15 points, what's your grade? If you have 102,000 seats at Neyland Stadium and 15,000 people show up, what kind of financial crisis would that create at the University of Tennessee for the athletics program if only 15,000 people showed up a game? What would they say? Would they say they had a crisis? Would they say they have an attendance crisis? Would they say that this is something worth thinking about? Would somebody say, what's going on here? Would somebody be disturbed by that? What happens? You go to a great church. What's your church? Your church has got 600 members, 1,000 members, 1,500 members. Let's say you got 1,000 members. You got 1,000 members at your church and 150 people show up. Wouldn't somebody go, wait a minute, there's normally 1,000 people. Where'd everybody? We don't vote. So. If the president goes too hard in the paint tonight with people who already are suspicious of election security or fraud or whatever it is, if people are already in a position where they don't or won't vote, how will making the case that American elections are in, that they are not secure, that they are fraud filled, how will that get more people to vote in a secure manner? I mean, that's, so my question to you, I've laid out my thesis, my point of view. One, I don't believe we have an election security problem in the United States of America. That's point number one. Point number two, if the president goes too hard in the paint about America's election system being fraudulent and unsecure, I think it will suppress the vote. And who benefits from that if your own team doesn't vote? I'm saying in a red state, maybe on a good day, you get 20% of the people to vote in a red state. If you tell those people it's all a scam, everybody's cheating, people will stay home. Why? Well, if you don't like the way they play the game in California or Pennsylvania or any of the blue states, you certainly won't be able to affect them by staying home in Tennessee. Like if you go, I give up, you just won't. Simple question, maybe not simple answers. Feel free to disagree with me. From a strategy standpoint, to make sure you get your point out, make your jabs quick. Go pop, just pop me one time. Just pop, just a quick, you're stupid, pop. And then say, but this is what I think and why I think it. Just great strategy. Pop, quick jabs. Get it in. Pop, what do you think? If you're like, no, Halloran, this entire system is corrupt. That last election cycle was corrupt. We're corrupt everywhere. We have non-citizens voting all over the place. I know of three non-citizens that voted. Why didn't you turn them in? I know of three non-citizens that voted. Blah, blah, blah. We got this. We got that. Make your case. Okay? Get these phone lines open. This will be interesting. All right, let's do it. 429 on the Triple H Radio Experience.
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4: You still got some slowdowns on the interstate, and they are working wrecks on 40 westbound at Level Road and 640 eastbound east of Western Avenue. Wrapping one up on Tazewell Pike near Jacksboro Pike. Still lining up southbound Illinois Avenue out of Oak Ridge on down across the Solway Bridge. And heavy volume still northbound Broadway through Fountain City into Halls Crossroads. 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
5: Scattered shower and thunderstorm chances rise heading into Friday. A few storms may contain flooding, rain, hot and steamy with highs around 90. I'm Chief Meteorologist Spencer Denton from the WVLT First Alert Weather Center.
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26: If I were to ask you what makes for a good night's sleep, you'd probably say a dark, quiet room, not too many things on your mind. But every night when you go to get some Z's, how often do you really think about the temperature in your bedroom? Temperature may be one of the most underappreciated factors in sleep. That's according to the Senior Vice President of Research and Scientific Affairs at the National Sleep Foundation. We often hear about lights and screens and stress, but even modest changes in temperature and airflow can influence both how quickly you fall asleep and how deeply you stay asleep. Most experts will recommend a room temperature of 60 to 67 degrees Fahrenheit. You might also experiment with your sheets and what you actually wear to bed. Play around a bit and see what improves your sleep. You might be delightfully surprised. I'm Dr. Sanjay Gupta, helping you live a better life.
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0: get these. All right, let me get these text messages up here, too, because do you believe we have an election security problem in America? And then what are you going to do about it? Does that make you go, well, I'm not going to vote? So let's dig in this afternoon and see where we end up. Kevin, welcome to the Triple H Radio Experience.
1: Thanks for having me, Halloran. Good afternoon.
0: Yes, sir.
1: To you. I hope you're doing well.
0: I am well, sir, taking it one day at a time.
1: So this topic is right up my alley. For about 6 or 8 years, I was chairman of the election commission where I moved from in South Carolina.
0: Ah, okay.
1: And so I'm going to tell you, when you say you don't think there's fraud in elections, you're right and you're wrong. Well, I'm going to just say I think you're wrong.
0: Okay.
1: So where you're right are in states like Tennessee, South Carolina, now Georgia. Georgia wasn't good, but now Georgia. Where you're wrong are California, Illinois, states like that, where they pile ballots in the middle of the night, and they take ballots after Election Day. We would never, ever do that. But let me tell you how it would work. For a precinct in South Carolina, when that precinct closes, the votes are tabulated right then and there. You don't leave until the votes are tabulated for that precinct. Let's say there was 1,000 people voted, and there's only 900.

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1: Yeah, for instance, there were lawsuits filed. And what I don't understand is if you've had lawsuits, if the way elections are run in each state, these are not new things. None of this is new. What I don't understand is why people are surprised by voting processes that have been in place for a long time. So if you know you live in a state and they've got mail-in ballots and they've been doing that 20, 30 years, why wouldn't you know that? And why wouldn't your strategy take that into account on the front end? If you know it, and if you don't like that, why wouldn't you challenge it earlier? That's what to me is challenging. So I know the folks at the Election Commission here. I know the Secretary of State here. They run a really tight ship in Tennessee, but they always have. But they always have. They had ran a tight ship in the state of Tennessee when Phil Bredesen was elected, and he was a Democrat. They ran a tight ship in the state of Tennessee when Ned McWhorter was elected, popularly elected, for two terms. He was a Democrat. They've run it this way the whole time. So I don't know why all of a sudden in all of these states that have had elections, election cycles, election commissions, and many of them profess that those are bipartisan, why now? Why now? Do people vote fraudulently? Absolutely. It happens. I don't believe that it happens at the level at which it changes major outcomes. Now, you've worked directly in it, but in my years of covering elections, I haven't seen anything like that. But I'm open to being illuminated.
2: Well, you're exactly right, and those laws have been on the books for as long as I've been alive, which is really, really a long time.
1: So here's one other thing, though. The second part of my thesis this afternoon was this. If you tell people that the whole system is corrupt, will that suppress voting? Will people go, I'm not going to vote because they're cheating anyway? Do you then suppress the vote?
2: I'm going to say the people that we're not going to vote already, which is embarrassing. It is embarrassing for what a low voter turnout. You won't find an election that I don't vote in, period. But that's my right, and I'm going to choose to execute it. But this, I will tell you this. Every election, this side or the other side, are both ready to pounce with a lawsuit. Every election. No matter
1: everyone.
2: What. And
1: yeah.
2: They do. And they do, but that doesn't mean they win anything.
1: Right. Great call. Thanks for your call, and thanks for working for your election commission when you did. 440 on the Triple H radio experience. Major speech by the president tonight. I'll be tuned in and figuring it out. We will be carrying that speech on the air here on News Talk 98.7. 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
3: Hey, Brother H. That was a great call. I agree with you, but if the president does what you think he's going to do, going hard in the paint, and it does suppress the vote, I think that it's going to backfire on him and the Republican Party in a huge way, because if the Republicans voters are the ones who are primarily on board with voter fraud right now due to President Trump's past comments, particularly the 2020 election. But if it had any credence to it across the board with all voters, it would have been proven. And it's not. And I'm not saying the Democrats aren't guilty, because if you go back to the 2000 election with,

0: Bush and Gore in Florida, the whole Chad thing. I don't think he should do this. And I'm an independent who caucuses heavily with the Republicans, but what do you think on my viewpoint on that? It backfiring, particularly given the lay of the land with voters and their mindsets.
1: Well, I've had people call me and say, I'm not going to vote anymore. I've had people go, it's nothing, it's all rigged, and I'm not going to vote anymore. So I may be naive, though, Steve, and I may need more information. I've seen a couple of big nationwide reports. I think we have anecdotal evidence of general fraud in places around the country. But I don't know that there's evidence, compelling evidence. None of it has resonated in court. Compelling evidence that there is vast and overwhelming fraud such that all elections are compromised or any federal election is compromised. And if you believe that, then what then is the solution? Is the solution to have armed guards at the polling places and to ask people how they vote? And to my solution is really simple. It's really simple. Put a camera up. But then, you know, with these flock cameras and all this kind of stuff, your right to vote is supposed to be a private and sacred thing. But now, if we got cameras up, we got facial recognition, we got microphones, we got all of this stuff, and now people are thinking that you're surveilling them, which they are, and they're gathering data on you, which they do. It's a tough thing to think about. Steve, thanks for the call.
0: Yes, sir.
1: Question, do you believe that the election systems in America, are corrupt and full of fraud?
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7: We have got a very large disabled vehicle now causing some big backups for the eastbound east of Midway Road. It is blocking the center lane and right-hand lane and still working a wreck on 40 westbound at Lovell Road and continuing to line up out of Oak Ridge on down across the Solway Bridge. Celebrate America's 250th birthday with Phoenix Conversion's $250 cash giveaway. 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Sherry Bigler, Pete Michaels Traffic.
8: Scattered shower and thunderstorm chances rise heading into Friday. A few storms may contain flooding rain, hot and steamy with highs around 90. I'm Chief Meteorologist Spencer Denton from the WVLT First Alert Weather Center.
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0: We're going to yacht rock you home today. All right, Jerry, welcome to the Triple H Radio Experience.
1: Yeah, I hope you and Chris are doing great today.
0: Thank you.
1: Did I not hear, I mean, this has nothing to do with what I called, but didn't I hear that you had to show an ID or a driver's license in the election when you're talking to them about the voting?
0: You can take any state-issued ID, your driver's license, even if it's expired, or your passport, state or federal ID. A school ID will not work, though.
1: Okay. Anyway, that's out of the way. But reason I'm calling, I do not believe Tennessee, and I believe they're just on their election. But I was a Democrat, me and my whole family, for years. And now we all went Republican. We all have. It's about 18 or 19 of us now. And it's because of the radicalism that the Democrats in the upper states have become. And I just don't see why it's such a big deal to vote that, having an ID to vote. Got to have an ID to get in federal buildings. You even got to have an ID to get in Obama's museum. So what is the big deal with just having voting in an ID? That's all I'm asking. What is the big deal other than they don't want it because they can't cheat?
0: All right. I don't see a big deal with that either, though. But thanks for the call. The question is, how do you believe that the American electoral system is corrupt? Now, when conservatives look at states like Pennsylvania and they look at states like California, which are blue states, is the belief that you're going to win those states? That were it not for the fraud, you would win those states? Here's the biggest case against election fraud would be the re-election of President Trump. Wouldn't you turn up the fraud machine to max if you have that kind of control, if you got satellites connected to machines all over the country? And a lot of people lost a lot of lawsuits, right? We went through the whole, Fox News had to pay out almost $1 billion. Then you had several other networks that were named in these lawsuits, and they lost. And they had the best and most powerful lawyers arguing on their behalf. They were reporting that somewhere over there, they had machines connected to the internet, and they were changing the votes in real time and all of those things. By the way, we're all going to vote by the internet at some point, aren't we? You're going to be able to vote with your phone at some point. Now, I'll never do it. You get your paycheck digitally. People are running the major stock exchanges digitally. The president sends out all of his daily missives over a social media platform that's connected to the internet. Everybody's using it and trusting it. Using and trusting. So, when something is on the internet, and this is, I just saw an article in the Wall Street Journal today. It was about how your employer and different AI supported tracking tools can figure out exactly everything that you've done on the internet, track all of it. So if you have sophisticated systems that know exactly what's moving through the networks, it can track a vote, has a signature, a number, whatever. However you're manipulating it, it has a digital signal that can be recognized and tracked. So if that's happening, couldn't you use a very sophisticated AI to detect and describe how that's working? Tell me how it works. Okay, the machine is connected to the internet and they vote and then a signal comes in and somewhere else, someone can see all the votes and then they know in real time how many votes they need and then they go, okay, we need 50 more votes in that precinct. Put 50 votes in. Take 50 votes out. I would be interested to see in any of the court proceedings if there was a detailed description of how the cheating happened. One. Number two, I really don't understand, when it comes to the chain of custody with votes, not voters, with votes, the people in the room with the devices that have collected the votes, I don't understand with chain of custody issues why there aren't cameras everywhere. In fact, you could have all of the workers at any election place that is tabulating anything have them wear body cams. Like police officers. Just have them wear a body cam. Put it right there on their chest. You can see everything they're doing, everything they touch. You can use the AI to scan it. And if they see anything, it'll just report it. How does the corruption happen? How does it work? 456 on the AAA Tradio Experience.
2: A Better Life with Dr. Sanjay Gupta.
3: When you need your body to perform, but some of your muscles are having trouble, other muscles can sometimes help compensate. This is a great thing short term, but long term it can lead to serious and even chronic aches and pains. So if you've got nagging stiffness or irritation somewhere, don't push through it. Try to figure out why it's happening and how you can correct it. Strength and conditioning specialist Dana Santa says, performing exercises at a deliberate tempo makes it easier to notice when the wrong muscles are taking over, and also gives the intended muscles a chance to engage before that compensation kicks in. Dana suggests that starting with primary movement patterns such as squatting, hinging, pushing, pulling, rotating, and core can help make compensation easiest to identify and to address. I'm Dr. Sanjay Gupta, helping you live a better life.
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19: Good afternoon. It's 5 o'clock and 91 degrees in Knoxville. I'm Natalie Cahoon on News Talk 98.7 WOKI. News in a moment, but first here's traffic with Sherry Bigler.
20: If you're heading out to the east, you're going to have to get all the way over to the left to get past a very large disabled vehicle, 40 eastbound east of Midway Road. Still working this wreck on 40 westbound at Lovell Road. Should be getting close to the clearing stages there, but you are still lining up both directions between Cedar Bluff and Lovell, and heavy volume now through the Carnes red light on Oak Ridge Highway. Enjoy New England's history, beauty, and food when you fly nonstop from Key Tyson Airport to Boston or New Haven this summer. Details at flyknoxville.com. Sherry Bigler, Pete Michaels Traffic.
19: A fatal crash in Lenoir City is under investigation after one man died from injuries suffered in a two-vehicle collision. Police say the crash happened on Creekwood Park Boulevard when a northbound vehicle collided with another vehicle attempting to turn yesterday. The victim was airlifted to UT Medical Center but later died. A second driver was hospitalized with non-life-threatening injuries. Iran and the U.S. continuing to spar over the Strait of Hormuz. Fox's Peter Ducey has more from the White House.
21: The U.S. shot some Hellfire missiles into the smokestack of a commercial vessel in the Strait of Hormuz that was ignoring military commands to steer clear of an Iranian port. President Trump is very serious about enforcing this naval blockade as he tries to figure out what to do next.
22: And they do want to settle. We'll find out whether or not we settle with them or we just finish it off.
21: The Iranians did something that President Trump views as a goodwill gesture, letting an American woman named Dina Karari, stuck there since 2024, go. Her lawyer says while subject to a coercive exit ban, she was interrogated dozens of times by Iran's notorious Ministry of Intelligence and Security.
19: It's the first release of an American prisoner by Iran since 2023. The Knox County Health Department says two cases of cyclosporiasis have been reported locally this year as health officials continue monitoring a nationwide outbreak linked to a parasite that causes severe diarrhea. One Knox County case was reported in May and another in June. Health officials say the illness is commonly spread through contaminated food or water and advise residents to wash produce and practice good hygiene to reduce their risk of infection. Smoke from Canadian wildfires is blowing into parts of the U.S., causing air quality concerns. Fox's Katie Byrne has more.
23: It's hazy and gray here in Cleveland. The smell of the smoke is very strong. You can't miss it. That's coming from those Canadian wildfires. And the Midwest and the Northeast are expected to see the thickest smoke today. But the region has been blanketed with heat for most of the week, which makes these conditions unusually dry, windy, and hot, meaning more wildfires can spread even more quickly. That's what led to evacuations in northeastern Minnesota, where thousands of campers were told to leave campgrounds in the Superior National Forest. Warnings about unhealthy air conditions stretch from Minnesota to New Hampshire and Cape Cod. Those air quality alerts include major cities, too, along the I-95 corridor.
19: Forecasters say anticipated rainfall in the coming days could bring relief to areas impacted by the wildfire smoke. Time for a check-in on the markets today. The Dow Jones closed down 105 points today. The S&P 500 is down 38 points, and the NASDAQ is down 387 points. It's 91 degrees and sunny in Knoxville. Haller and Hilton Hill continues next. I'm Natalie Cahoon on your station for news and talk in East Tennessee. 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
1: Isolated to scattered storm chances will rise heading into the weekend, but it won't be a washout on any given day. For tonight, partly cloudy and warm, lows around 75. High temperatures will hit 90 on Friday with a mix of sun and clouds. It will feel more like 100 at times. Isolated to scattered showers and storms, a few could contain flooding. I'm Chief Meteorologist Spencer Denton from the WVLT First Alert Weather Center.
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32: All right, we made it to the 5 o'clock hour. Greetings and salutations. Welcome to this brand new afternoon. This afternoon has never been lived before. It's a blank canvas. If you will it so, it can be your masterpiece. Here's how. Think of three things for which you're grateful. Sorry. And then do the afternoon with all the joy, wonder, enthusiasm, and gratitude you can muster.

0: All right. A couple of networks and the FCC have made a huge mistake, in my humble opinion. President will address the nation tonight. It is reported that he's going to talk about the 2020 election and election security. The FCC said that they will look at punishing networks that don't carry the president's speech. ABC and NBC reportedly have decided they are not carrying the speech. First of all, I think the FCC is making a mistake. Secondly, I think ABC and NBC are making a mistake. President Trump is president of the United States of America. Presidents make national addresses, you carry it. I mean, and that's, for me, that is the struggle of being an independent, you know? Because I really am into fairness. Life isn't fair. I do understand that. But goose gander, you just carry the thing. It's the president. But if you're the government, you don't threaten the press. That's totally against the notion of free speech and a free press. And the whole point of free speech and a free press harkens back to the Declaration of Independence and why we set up America the way we set it up, because people were suppressed and oppressed. And these were people who were moneyed elites. You don't want that. You don't want it. Carry the speech, let people form whatever opinion they want. I don't believe that there's wide-ranging voter fraud. I don't believe that. I have not seen anything presented with that. I have long held. I just look at my own state, and I know that this state is not reflective of any other state, but we had a guy call from South Carolina, or that had lived in South Carolina, and he said he worked for his local election commission, and he felt like they ran a tight, we run a tight ship in Tennessee. We didn't need the 2020 election, though, to run a tight ship in Tennessee. Every major election cycle in the state of Tennessee that I can remember, and I'm a man of a certain age, so I may not remember everything, but I've covered a lot of big elections on the radio. And early on, by the way, we would do election night coverage, and we would have live reporters all over the city. And we would always have a reporter or two at the election commission itself observing tabulation and bringing it to people live. I was one of those people that did that. So knowing the Secretary of State, having regular conversations with the Secretary of State during big election cycles, knowing the administrator of elections now and then, we don't have it here. We don't have it here. We don't have that kind of fraud. I do believe that there are anecdotal times. There are times when people cheat, lie, steal, everywhere. I don't believe that trying to cheat in elections or trying to influence elections has anything whatsoever to do with what party you're in. I don't believe it at all. I believe that that kind of despicable evil is an equal opportunity employer. I believe that the lying, the cheating, the stealing is DEI. Because it includes everybody. There's diversity, there's equity, there's inclusion. Everybody does it. I mean, everybody. I could take you back through the annals of Tennessee history. We've got all sorts of people that have been corrupt locally and statewide and nationally, and we've got it coming from all directions. I can show you voting scandals on the left and on the right, sexual scandals on the left and on the right, financial scams and scandals on the left and on the right. Why? Because human beings populate the left and the right. But as for day in, day out elections in America, is there widespread voter fraud that overturns elections? I don't believe that to be true. I believe that there is fraud. There's always going to be some type of fraud. Just like there's always going to be some type of crime. Is it widespread so that it changes elections? One of the cases I would make against that is the re-election of President Trump. I mean, the Democratic political machine was dedicated heart, mind, soul, body, and spirit to taking down President Trump, and may yet be devoted to that. So if there was a time for machinery, it was this last time around. And did you see the map? Now, the margins were razor thin, so those margins would suggest, you go look at all the swing state numbers. You look at the actual vote count, the actual numbers. Oh, it was close. I mean, it was close. And in those really close races, wouldn't that be prime territory? Isn't that when you can't really use the cheating in a blowout? But if there's a margin of 5 or 10,000 votes or 500 or 1,000 votes, that's when the hocus pocus really works. Because if a candidate is ahead by a quarter of a million votes, it's kind of hard to have a quarter of a million votes show up later that night, right? 514 on the Triple H Radio Experience.
1: You have got about a 6 mile backup now due to this disabled vehicle for the eastbound east of Midway Road. A very large disabled vehicle blocking the center lane and right lane. You're also still lining up 40 westbound out of town, eastbound past Cedar Bluff, westbound past Pellissippi and Level Road, and northbound Broadway through Fountain City into Halls Crossroads. 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
2: Scattered shower and thunderstorm chances rise heading into Friday. A few storms may contain flooding rain, hot and steamy with highs around 90. I'm Chief Meteorologist Spencer Denton from the WVLT First Alert Weather Center.
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0: Chris is killing the bumper music today. You think America's elections are safe and secure? White House Press Secretary Carolyn Leavitt, offered a vague preview of President Trump's speech set for tonight, saying he will show that elections aren't as secure as people think. This is from TheHill.com. Quote, I think all Americans, Democrats, Republicans, should agree that we have the greatest country in the history of the world. We should have the safest, most secure elections in the history of the world. And what the president will be speaking about tonight will show you that perhaps that is not the case. And we need to make some adjustments moving forward, including the Save America Act, she added. So, do you believe that elections are secure? Let me see what's going on here. Read some of these text messages. This is David. Watch Trump's speech tonight. The findings and truth about what the DOJ found out about 2020 elections is going to be revealed, and the ones that won't carry it are guilty of helping cover it up, and Trump won't forget the ones who don't air it. Let's see what Dano says. Dano says, Tennessee isn't the problem, perhaps South Carolina. We only have 3 electoral votes. We're not a huge concern. Tennessee actually has 11 electoral votes, I believe. We're not a huge concern for those out to cheat. It's the swing states that the Democrats are focused on. Additionally, if the Hispanic vote were to suddenly shift to support Republicans, you'd see Democrats change their view on illegal immigration overnight. Like I said, I would say that the 2024 election would speak to that, because if the system is as rigged and corrupt why would there have been such an overwhelming? It was close in the swing states, though. That's why I say that if you have a machine, the machines would work on narrow voting margins, not overwhelming voting margins. Let's see what Jim says. Overreach and suppress First Amendment rights. States need to clean their respective operations. Cheers, Jim. equity and fraud. Do you know what the word means? It's not equality. Yeah, I'm not dumb, whoever you are. I'm not dumb. I'm not a dumb guy. I may not be your cup of tea, but I'm not stupid. Let's go to Joe. He said Halpern. It's too easy to stop voting. In Tennessee, I feel my vote is unnecessary. When I lived in Colorado, I felt my vote was futile. I do believe we have the right. We do have significant fraud in certain instances. Watch Dateline. The investigators usually know it long before they can prove it. So let me just pause there with that. And this is my argument, and I'll stand on it. You have an election cycle coming up in 2028. Hear me out on this, folks. You have an election cycle coming up in 2028. It's 2026. You have an election cycle coming up in 2028. Let me slow down. You have an election cycle coming up in 2028. For the life of me, here's what I don't understand. In the state of Pennsylvania, there's a Republican Party. That Republican Party has representatives in every one of the counties of Pennsylvania. The same is true for every other swing state in America. You know the election cycle is coming up. You have people that sit on the respective election commissions in those states. You know exactly how they conduct elections right now in 2026. You know which counties voted this way this time, this way that time. You know how they do elections in the swing states right now. Why aren't you working state by state on that right now? You got the playbook. Got a big game coming up. You got the playbook. You got the other team's playbook. You have the other team's playbook. You wait until the week of the game. I'm saying, okay, we need to do work here. And here's how I know people know. Here's how I know people know. Here it is right here for you, folks. Gerrymandering. You know enough about election cycles in all of these states to literally redraw the lines so that you can affect the outcome of elections. And you redraw the lines to affect the outcome of elections. And say, oh, no. No, we would never do anything to try to make it turn out the way we want it to turn out. But we have to draw these lines because we want to make it turn out the way we want it to come out. So you know enough to draw the lines, but you don't know enough to plan for that now instead of waiting until 2028 and saying they're corrupt in this state, that state, this state. You know it right now. You know how these election commissions work in each state. You know who the Secretary of State is. You know who the whatever is. Why not work on it now? I don't understand that. Every state in the union has top-tier lawyers. Every state in the union has, I mean, go-getters, the best of the best. You have all of the voting records and all of the voting data, and most state election commissions have representation from both parties that can look at all the information. Why are you waiting until the election year itself to go, ooh, look at what they're doing? And you know what they're doing right now. I don't understand it, ladies and gentlemen, boys and girls of all ages. I don't understand that. Does not compute, doesn't make sense. My thoughts. You can tell me yours. Let's see what Mike says here on the text line. Do you remember who got caught in Georgia? Oh, yeah, that's right. Let's see right here. Let me see what this says. Michael warned you last week about the edgy comments. I wrote it down. St. Peter. Oh, yeah. That's funny. That's from the 10th. I don't know what this word is. Kamala. Oh, he's trying to make Kamala Harris. We're off Kamala. That's over. But go back if you need to. Let me see, Monroe. How many of your listeners do you think vote? I don't know. I had one call me one day, and we were having this big discussion, and then he said to me, yeah, I don't vote. So I don't know. How many of you do vote? Do all of you vote? Triple H, there's fraudulent voting going on. We want to hear about it. We need to go below the paint. He needs to get down to the grain. Okay, let's hear about it tonight. I'm anxious to see. Do you believe tonight that the president is going to present incontrovertible evidence of voter fraud in 2020? And why has that not worked in the courts of law? The Supreme Court is stacked in his favor. The Supreme Court is stacked in his favor. You could tell the American people, but do you believe he will present evidence that says, I can prove to you conclusively? None of the lawsuits did. 529 on the Triple H Radio Experience.
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1: Still working with a disabled vehicle, 40 eastbound east of Midway Road, blocking two of your interstate lanes. You're going to have to get to the left to get past this, and you're backed up almost back to Asheville Highway. They're working one now on 640 eastbound at I-40 on the east end, and we've got one on 40 westbound near Alcoa Highway, and very heavy volume continuing 40 eastbound past Cedar Bluff and westbound past Pellissippi and Level Road. 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
2: Scattered shower and thunderstorm chances rise heading into Friday. A few storms may contain flooding, rain, hot and steamy with highs around 90. I'm Chief Meteorologist Spencer Denton from the WVLT First Alert Weather Center.
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29: As someone who's been married nearly 25 years, I'll tell you, there's a lot of great things about having a spouse. And according to a new study out of the University of Miami Health System, marriage might even be linked to a lower risk of cancer. Why? Well, the researchers said people who are married are less likely to engage in risky behavior. They're more likely to get a nudge to go to regular preventive medicine appointments and screenings. And they have a partner to share the load of family obligations, household chores, and finances. 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I'm Dr. Sanjay Gupta, helping you live a better life.
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0: By the way, I want safe, secure elections. I want safe, secure elections. I don't want fraud. I don't want people who are not citizens voting, none of that stuff. I am not saying be lax. I'm not saying be lax in your approach. I am saying relax. I'm not saying be lax. I'm simply saying I don't believe that there is widespread outcome changing voter fraud in the United States of America, and that our systems are fundamentally corrupt, that your vote just doesn't, like, now we have technologies where people can do a whole lot of things, and we have technologies that will allow you to detect when people are doing a whole lot of things. So I'll be interested to see what the president has to say tonight. The number is 656-8255, 1-800-951-8255, 656-TALK, 1-800-951-8255.

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1: Is I want somebody that is willing to come on with me unprompted, unprepared, and I want to go through the 46 presidents of the United States of America, and I want to go one by one, and I want one listener to tell me what they remember about that president. Just tell me what you, how do you remember them in history? I am of the belief that once a presidency is over, you give that thing 4 years, you give it 10 years, you give it a quarter century, people don't remember. They don't remember. They remember one or two things. For instance, I remember when the gold standard for conservatism was one Ronald Reagan. I remember. If I ask you to stop and tell me everything you remember about Ronald Reagan, what could you tell me? If I said, tell me everything you remember about Barack Obama, what would you tell me? Could you give me 10 legislative accomplishments, or you might see them as legislative failures? Could you? What would you tell me about Joe Biden? What would you tell me about Bill Clinton? What would you tell me about Bush 1, Bush 2? What would you tell me about Richard Nixon? What would you tell me about Jimmy Carter? What would you tell me about Dwight Eisenhower? What would you tell me about JFK? What would you tell me about Lyndon Johnson? What would you tell me about Franklin Roosevelt? What would you tell me? Like, how much of their presidencies could you tell me about in detail? What is the landmark or signature thing that they did with their presidency? It's not a book. It may not be a page. It may not be a paragraph. I don't know how President Trump will be remembered in time, in history. I don't know. Don't know. Don't know. I don't know. Right here. This person says, what I can tell you about Bill Clinton is this. I did not have sex with that woman that one time. Well, that's a great example, though. The person that texts that. Think about it. Bill Clinton, the only president in the last few decades that literally had a balanced budget. Only one. Only one. He's not remembered for that. He's remembered for that. Think about what I'm saying to you, right? Think about that. That was Bill Clinton, and that was Newt Gingrich. Remember that contract with America when they used to talk about debt and deficit and all of that stuff? I was on Capitol Hill the day that Newt Gingrich and the Republicans took the House. I was right there in the room. But what do you remember about it? See what Barry says here. Biden and Hillary have both accused Republicans of election fraud. Why do they never get called out? They do get called out. They get stomped on. They do get called out. They do get called out. And they should be called out. They do get called out. Absolutely. All you have to, Michael, welcome to the Triple H Radio Experience.
2: Evening, Hal.
1: Evening, sir.
2: I ain't going to stay up and watch speech or whatever is going on. 2020 is dead and gone. I'm just curious what may happen in Iran or Middle East tonight. What's got my attention?
1: Oh, you think this?
2: The week up over.
1: So you're thinking that this could be something to make people look this way while we're doing something that way?
2: Could be. Like I said, they're turning the wick up on them.

0: So we'll know in the morning.
1: All right. I'll be looking out for that, Michael. Thanks for the call.
0: All right.
1: I'll tell you one thing about Iran. They are not waving the white flag. I think the Iranians like this war. I think they like this war. I think they like it. I think they're enjoying this war. I think they like it. I think they like having us sucked into this. Like I told you, I think they like us being here. They like seeing us spend billions of dollars and the financial uncertainty created by what's happening around the Strait of Hormuz. By the way, Chevron, story in the Wall Street Journal, said they are looking at Iraq. Isn't it amazing how history just changes everything if you stay around long enough? We saw Iraq as a mortal enemy. We went to war in Iraq, and now Chevron is looking at building more pipelines and building more infrastructure in and through Iraq so that they can find a way to circumvent the need for the Strait of Hormuz. And that was a country we were like, no, we got to take out. And now we're figuring out time does some amazing stuff. Barry, welcome to the Triple H Radio Experience.
2: How you doing, Halloran?
1: I'm good, sir. How are you? Taking it a day at a time.
2: I'm doing all right. No doubt. I do know for a fact that there are some things going on with voting. I sat and watched the very first election with Trump, and I watched it go from him having, like, I don't know, it was 3 million or something like that. And then the next time it came back around, he was down to like 185. As far as I know, when those numbers go in, they don't subtract. They just keep going. Also, it's got to make you wonder, whenever the final numbers come in, if they keep finding 1,000 here, 10,000 there, 100,000 here, and as far as the ID, absolutely we should have ID for voting. You got to have it for everything else. Got to have it for driving. You got to have it for going to the hospital. I mean, every single thing requires an ID. And as important as voting is to our Constitution and our country, yeah, you should absolutely have to show an ID.
1: Yeah, you got to have it for beer, too. Barry, thanks for the call. An ID for...
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6: Your longest line is still going to be due to this disabled vehicle for the eastbound east of Midway Road, backing you up all the way back to 640 on the east end. And now they're working a wreck on 640 eastbound to at 40 on the east end as well. Also working a wreck on 40 westbound near Alcoa Highway, the left-hand lane blocked there.
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6: Sherry Bigler, Pete Michaels Traffic.
8: Scattered shower and thunderstorm chances rise heading into Friday. A few storms may contain flooding rain, hot and steamy with highs around 90. I'm Chief Meteorologist Spencer Denton from the WVLT First Alert Weather Center.
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11: 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But every night when you go to get some Z's, how often do you really think about the temperature in your bedroom? 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That's according to the Senior Vice President of Research and Scientific Affairs at the National Sleep Foundation. 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Most experts will recommend a room temperature of 60 to 67 degrees Fahrenheit. 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I'm Dr. Sanjay Gupta, helping you live a better life.
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0: first George Bush read my lips. Ronald says, wouldn't be something if he got on TV tonight and said he was wrong, that it was proven that there was no fraud in the 2020 election. I know that's a long shot, but it would go a long way to put an end to all of this stuff. Yeah, you can get on Kalshi or Polymark and probably bet that. Keith said, I would be happy to go with your unscripted discussion to what I remember about every president. I'm not a huge student of history, but my wife is, and she is the smartest human I've ever met. I learned a lot from her. That'd be great. I may do it. David, he may have a balanced budget, but he had to steal from Social Security to do it. And Ronald Reagan, what I remember about him is Mr. Gorbachev, tear down the wall. Yeah, they're all stealing from Social Security. Look at your deficits. Look at the national debt. And what you will see is that every party, every president said it. They don't do it. And the Social Security Trust Fund lockbox, we used to have those conversations. I remember those. Not locked. Not in the box. Ernie, all previous presidents ultimately pushed the same agenda, both sides. Same agendas, both sides. Simon says, that's pretty good. You should play the phone conversation between Trump and the Georgia official begging him to find votes. Yeah, Raffensperger, what was his name? Let me look that up. Let me get that right. Raffensperger, was that? What was the name of the Georgia election official asked to find votes? I think it was Brad Raffensperger or something like that. Let me see here. All right, let's see what we get. Yeah. Raffensperger. Yep. That's what I thought it was. He ran for governor. He did not make it. Yeah, buddy. Yeah. Get over here. Gravel Man, welcome to the broadcast.
1: What a coincidence. I was just talking to Chris about that phone call. If Trump wants to get on this high horse and talk about voter fraud, he's on tape. You hear it from his lips. Asking Brad Raffensperger on January the 2nd, 2021, to find 11,780 votes to overturn his loss to Joe Biden. If he wants to talk about fraud, ain't that the pot calling the kettle black? And then 4 days later, January the 6th, his minions, his people, descend upon the Capitol. They wanted to hang the vice president. They wanted to put a bullet in Nancy Pelosi's head. It's just incredible. And tragically, we sent this decrepit, corrupt, lack of morals, this criminal back to the Oval Office. 70 million plus voted for him. That's an indictment on us, the country. If he wants to talk about fraud, talk about your call to Brad Raffensperger, Donald.
0: It's well, the president.
1: Pathetic.
0: Thanks for the call. The president speaks tonight, and we'll see what the president says. We are carrying the president's speech tonight on News Talk 98.7, so you can check it out.
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17: We talk a lot here about ultra-processed foods and the many ways in which they can negatively impact your health. They've been linked to weight gain, obesity, type 2 diabetes, cardiovascular disease, even cancer. And now a new study out of UCSF found that high ultra-processed food intake was associated with something called intramuscular fat, which is exactly what it sounds like. That's fat inside your muscles, which can cause them to become weaker. Now, in this particular study, the researchers noticed more wear and tear and pain in people's knees because of weakened thigh muscles. Cutting back on ultra-processed foods isn't easy. The CDC estimates at least half the calories in our diet come from ultra-processed foods. But if you're looking to eat cleaner, cutting out sugar-sweetened beverages, that may be the best number one thing you can do to try and get started. I'm Dr. Sanjay Gupta, helping you live a better life.
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23: Good evening. It's 6 o'clock and 90 degrees in Knoxville. I'm Natalie Cahoon on News Talk 98.7 WOKI. News in a moment, but first, here's traffic with Sherry Bigler.
24: This disabled vehicle on 40 eastbound to east of Midway Road is going to continue to be a problem for quite some time. You're still backed up all the way back to the Holston River Bridge. You do still have some heavy volume to the west of town between Cedar Bluff and Lovell Road. And lining up, Mississippi southbound to I-140 eastbound at North Shore Drive. Celebrate America's 250th birthday with Phoenix Conversion's $250 cash giveaway. 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Sherry Bigler, Pete Michaels Traffic.
23: The city of Oak Ridge said crews are making repairs after hundreds of people lost power this afternoon. The outage is impacting the east side of the city, including several traffic lights on Oak Ridge Turnpike. Crews identified the cause around 5 p.m. and are working to restore power. A person is dead after falling into the Pigeon River in Cook County. The Cook County Sheriff's Office says 911 received a call reporting someone had fallen into the river in the Edwina area Wednesday night. Search teams, including dive and swift water rescue crews, responded and located the victim about 2 hours later. The police have identified him as Andre Suarez, and they are awaiting a preliminary autopsy report from the Knoxville Forensic Center. More than 500 people are feared dead after two boats carrying refugees from Burma capsized. Fox's Jonathan Savage reports.
0: Aid agencies are warning of a devastating loss of life. The boats were carrying hundreds of people from Burma's persecuted Rohingya minority. They're believed to have set off from western Burma in late June. One vessel lost contact shortly after departure, another sank last week. 1.2 million Rohingya live in squalid refugee camps in Burma and neighbouring Bangladesh, but they've been fleeing by the thousands. This time of year, monsoon season is especially risky. The United States considers the 2017 slaughter of Rohingya by Burma's military government to be a genocide. Jonathan Savage, Fox News.
23: Days after a trash container fell and killed a black bear cub in Sevier County, the owners of the property have reached out to the Appalachian Bear Rescue. They expressed deep remorse over the incident and are taking immediate action to prevent it from happening again, according to ABR. The owners have committed to properly securing the bear-resistant container by installing it on a concrete pad and following all bear-safe best practices. President Trump is planning a speech on election security during a primetime address tonight. Fox's Jared Halpern has more from the White House.
1: White House Press Secretary Caroline Levitt says tonight's presidential address is about protecting the integrity of elections, adding what is revealed will be shocking.
3: We should have the safest and most secure elections in the history of the world. And what the president will be speaking about tonight will show you that perhaps that is not the case. And we need to make some adjustments moving forward.
1: The speech comes as President Trump ratchets up pressure on Senate Republicans to advance the Save America Act, a strict voter ID bill that would require proof of citizenship and limit mail-in voting. Democrats on Capitol Hill warn the president is attempting to sow doubt into the outcome of the upcoming midterm elections. At the White House, Jared Halpern, Fox News.
23: You can hear that speech live in its entirety right here on News Talk 98.7 tonight beginning at 9 p.m. The University of Tennessee Knoxville has set a new fundraising record, receiving $581 million in donor support during the 2025-26 fiscal year. University officials say more than 70,000 donors contributed to scholarships, research, academics, and athletics, helping drive student success and campus growth. That total includes a record $130 million gift from Dee and Jimmy Haslam, the largest donation in university history. It's 90 degrees and sunny in Knoxville. Halloran Hilton Hill continues next. I'm Natalie Cahoon on your station for news and talk in East Tennessee. 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
6: A steamy Thursday evening will give way to a partly cloudy and warm night, lows around 75. Back around 90 on Friday, a mix of sun and clouds, some passing showers and storms. Any of those storms could contain flooding rain, especially in the afternoon and evening. You can check the radar anytime on the WVLT First Alert Weather app. I'm Chief Meteorologist Spencer Denton from the WVLT First Alert Weather Center.
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10: Into the 6 o'clock hour. Greetings and salutations. Welcome to this brand new afternoon, evening. It's never been lived before. It's a blank canvas. If you will it so, it can be your masterpiece. Here's how. Think of three things for which you're grateful, and then do the evening with all the joy, wonder, enthusiasm, and gratitude you can muster. Hashtag TYG, turn it up. All right, let's see what the president says tonight about it. My thing is, I think if you tell people that the electoral system is, I think it will disincentivize. I think fewer people will vote because they'll go, well, it's all just rigged. It's all just so my vote doesn't matter. It doesn't count. But we'll see. I'll just see what the president has to say, and we'll see. Let me see. I got a couple other things I wanted to get to today. Let me remind you, president's speech tonight. We'll have that there, and so be looking out for that. Early voting starts tomorrow. Tomorrow we will go over early voting locations for Knox County and all around the area so you can get to vote. Let me look at some of these text messages before I move on. Howl. I like that. Did you or Chris see on the news today where old Chuck Schumer let off gas as he was speaking and kind of looked like he grit? Oh, I guess maybe you wanted to say grinned after it. I did not see Chuck Schumer fart today. I did not. Was not so privileged. Sean says, we do not have an election security issue here in Tennessee. However, my son was stationed in Maryland in 2024. The only thing he needed to vote in Maryland was a utility bill. He still has a Tennessee license, currently stationed in California. He has not participated in an election there. And your voter numbers line up. About 17% of people listen to talk radio. And I can tell you about election fraud in Tennessee. It's called the Battle of Athens. I remember the story about the Battle of Athens. I do remember that. Historically. So if you go to the 2024 election, did the person you want to win win? I don't know. I'm going to say this all over again. I'm going to say it again. It is 2026. 2028 is coming. all of the states you are concerned about have their election laws for their state, voted on by the people of their state, on the books now. What process they use, why they use that process, whether or not you need ID, all of that is known now. So if you're looking at the 2028 election or the midterms, and you know you can't change the way they do it there because each state has their state's rights, and that's what they've chosen to do, why not build your strategy around what is known? Why not build your legal strategy to transform whatever it is you don't like? Am I making sense to you? Like, in Knox County, you have to have an ID. Knox County, you have to have an ID. If you move here from Maryland, where they don't have an ID, you can jump up and down at the early voting location of your choice tomorrow. Jump up and down. Tell them exactly how they used to do it in Maryland. But in Tennessee, they're going to say, this is the way our legislators built the system for this state that we do it here. And if you want to vote here, you do it this way. Now there, it might be totally different. You could go to Maryland and you could jump up and down. I want to show you my ID. We'd love to see your ID and your utility bill, but you don't have to. This is the way we do it here. I guess my bigger point is, if you already know it in advance, these are not new electoral systems, why act so surprised? Why act surprised? And why accept the results when you win? Think about that. Why accept the results when you win? So, for instance, you got a swing state. Your team wins. Very narrow margin. Is that state's electoral system still corrupt? Should you reject the results and go, there's no way we could have won. This is a blue state. There's got to be something wrong. I know you guys are a blue state. We won all of the rural counties. The Democrats won the urban and the urban counties, and they're just more rural counties than urban counties. And so the numbers checked out in our favor this time, but we believe that the state's entire system is corrupt. So we reject the results because we know that this is a blue state and there's no way we should have won this state. That's not what people do. All of a sudden, if you win a swing state, it's magically secure. Oh, those are good vote totals. In fact, this confirms, right? In fact, this confirms how dominant our victory is, because look at that map. It's red. And we know that they didn't want this to happen, but the people rose up and they voted and blah, blah, blah, blah, blah. So how do you make the case that the system is bad, but you accept the results from the bad system when it works out for you? Just a thought, right? Just a thought. See right here. David says, don't you think it's kind of funny that the only states that don't ask for ID are Dem states? I don't know. Let me look up a list. I can pull a list pretty quick. Let me pull up my deal here and ask about that. How many states require ID to vote? Let me get you an answer here. Hang on. Looking up the numbers now. Beep, beep, beep, beep, beep, beep, beep, beep, beep, beep, beep, beep, beep, beep, beep, beep, beep, beep, beep, beep, beep, beep, beep, beep, beep, beep, beep, beep, beep, beep, beep, beep, beep, beep, beep, beep, beep, beep, beep, beep. Here comes. All right, let's see what we got here. Early voting board and counties. Here we go. Ooh, wow, this thing jumped up. No, that's not what I want. Hang on. I'll pull this up during the break, and I'll look at the states. See what this person right here. Triple H, I just lost any respect for you I might have had. That's tough. It's a hard world out there. It's a hard world. I'm just telling you what I think, and you have the opportunity to tell me what you think and why you think it. So I don't know how much I would... respect I would have for you if I knew you. I don't know. I don't know who you are. There are about 9 states, David said. I'll look it up during the thing. Bert says, in fact, get Scotty. Tell them about Scotty Pressler in PA. He's doing what he can in other swing states as well. In fact, get Scotty on the line. I bet he would love to talk to Knoxville. I'll look up whoever Scotty Pressler is. I'm simply making a logical argument. My argument today was very simple. I don't believe that there is widespread election results changing voter fraud in the United States of America. I do believe that there's fraud. Does it change elections? I don't know. I don't believe there is, number one. Number two, if you make the case that the system itself is fundamentally corrupt, will that suppress voter turnout? If people go, the whole thing is rigged and there's nothing you can do, whatever. Logically, what I'm saying to you is, if you believe that there are 20 states or 9 states or whatever, how many states there are that don't require ID, and if you believe that ID is what secures elections and you think they ought to have that, and you're running a national campaign, not to acknowledge that that has existed way before it became a concern for you, and not to have a strategy that takes that into account, makes no sense to me. That's number one. Number two, if you believe that about those states and you win those states, how do you make the case then that the system they have is corrupt? If it elected you, how do you do that? I don't know. So the number is 656-8255, 1-800-951-8255, 656-TALK, 1-800-951-TALK.
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10: right in between. Triple H Radio Experience. I threw it into Claude, and this is what it said. It depends a bit on how you count. Because states offer, differ on two things, whether the ID is strictly required versus requested, and whether it has to be a photo ID. So here are some of the distinctions. Ballotpedia says 21 states require voters to present photo ID when voting in person. 12 states require non-photo ID. That combined is about 33 states that require some form of ID at the polls, with the other 17, including DC, using other methods like signature verification. The National Conference of State Legislatures counts it slightly more broadly. 36 states have laws requiring voters to show some form of identification at the polls, with the remaining 14 states in Washington, D.C. using other methods, most often checking a signature against what's on file. So that's the number. What I find interesting is I have no problem with photo ID. That didn't bug me even a little bit. I don't mind that at all. That doesn't bother me at all. To the person said they've lost any little respect they have for me, this is why I find it hard. You need to hear me on this. I don't need you to respect me. I want you to think, though. This is another example of what I'm talking about. I ask a question. Do you believe that there's widespread voter fraud that changes elections? You didn't answer that question. I ask the question, do you believe it will suppress votes if people believe that the system is rigged and doesn't work? Do you believe that? You didn't answer the question. You just wanted to take a jab. I find it hard to respect that. I told you, you may not have been listening. Take the jab. Take the shot. I don't respect you anymore. I don't have any respect for you. That's cute. But I want to know what you think about the topic. I get what you think about me. But you still haven't expressed what you feel about the topic, what you think, and why you think it. And I want you to think. I don't need you to agree with me or like me or love me. God's got that covered. But I do want to know what you think and why you think it. Try a little harder. Try. Dig deep. Somebody in your life has to challenge you to think. An insult is not thought. It's not deep thought. It's just an insult. It's a quip. I'm asking you, because I value what you think, to tell me what you think and why you think it. Do you believe there's widespread fraud? Do you? If the answer to that question is, Halloran, yes, I believe it's widespread and it changes elections. My counter to that is, well, if you know that the fraud exists, you believe it exists, and you're preparing a campaign, why wouldn't you plan for that in advance? Why wouldn't your strategy be, okay, I know I'm not going to win that state. We need this many electoral college votes. We can pick this up over here because we believe they're going to try to do some shenanigans. So we're going to build a plan that takes that into account. Do you believe it will suppress the vote? So if I tell everybody listening to me, you can't trust this election thing. They're cheating. It's not going to make a difference. I had people call me and tell me, I don't think that the electoral system is right anyway. My vote doesn't count. I'm just not voting. You say, Halloran, how could that be true? Think about it. Look at the voter turnout in this state, in this county. And I've had people tell me today on this show, texted in and said, I live in Tennessee. My vote doesn't count. Because I already know how it's going to go. Person texted and said, I lived in Colorado. I don't think my vote counts. It didn't count there because it was going to go whatever way it was going to go. So if that's your attitude and you don't vote, if you tell people on top of that, it's all rigged and it's all. I'm asking the question, what my opinion is, I think you're going to suppress the vote if you tell people the system is corrupt. I think if you tell people, if you play this game and all the referees are corrupt, I'm not betting on that game. Or maybe I am betting on that game because it is corrupt. I don't know. Look at some more of these text messages. Joe says, Trump has been talking about voter fraud since 2020. And you said the last election that would likely dissuade voters from participating. Yet Trump got millions of votes in 2024, more than he did in 2020. However, the Dems got far less. So if it did dissuade voters, it was the millions of Dems who apparently stayed home. Could be. Let me go to Mike. I do not believe that there's widespread voter fraud, but there's definitely fraud in key precincts that can turn elections. Interesting. There is fraud. I will say that. Yes. Do you believe those key precincts can turn elections? Now, Mike, my counter to that, I'm not disagreeing with you, but I'm saying the election experts in the country know where every one of those precincts is. Why wouldn't you have a plan for that? Why would it surprise you? Why would it? All right, let me see what David says here. How do the Dems keep winning in these Dem-held cities? They are falling apart and people are fleeing from places to places like Tennessee and other southern states. There are some people moving, David, for sure. There are some, many of these cities are vibrant. So it depends on, and this may seem like a weird response. Some people like urban centers. They like living there. They like working there. They like the whole vibe. They don't like the, and then some people are in that vibe and they're like, this is ridiculous. I don't want this. This is too liberal. It's too whatever. And they move. I see both things being true at the same time, that people are leaving and I see people living in those cities who love those cities. What they don't like is how expensive they are. That's just my take. Get to some of your phone calls coming up. 6:29 on the Triple H Radio Experience.
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30: You know, it's funny, when I think back to what the typical American dinner looked like when you and I were kids, there's usually some kind of meat featured at the center of the plate. Vegetables are there, but often thought of as a side dish. More and more, though, we are coming to realize that a plant-based diet, with little or no meat even, is going to be a healthier way to eat for just about everyone. New study out of the University of Hawaii Cancer Center found that eating a high-quality plant-rich diet that includes whole grains, vegetables, and fruits may prevent cognitive impairment even when people start that diet in their late 50s and 60s. 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Focus on eating whole, real foods. I'm Dr. Sanjay Gupta, helping you live a better life.
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10: Be human. Think. Think for yourself. And if you are where you are in your position, establish it. Stand on it. It's good. I'm not offended by anybody agreeing or disagreeing. I just want you to think. I want to know what you think and why you think it. 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
32: Hey, Howard, how are you doing?
10: Fantastic, sir. How are you? Taking it one day at a time.
32: I'm good. I appreciate how you have taught me a lesson. You have taught me to debate without anger.
10: Oh, good.
32: I think that's a good thing. But I want to say one thing.
10: Yes.
32: Election interference is obvious to me. And I think there's one sponsor of it that's greater than anyone, and that's Fox News. I've watched it since 1989.
10: Interesting.
32: They can lie openly and affect the election. And that's not what elections are based on. They're based on truth. And we have very little truth going on right now. And I blame Fox News for the biggest part of it.
10: I didn't expect to hear that. That's interesting, Steve. That's really interesting. All right, Steve, thanks for the call. Here's a question for you to think about tonight. How do you do research on candidates? How do you do research on candidates? We took a straw poll this week on the governor's race, the Republican primary, Marsha Blackburn, John Rose, Monty Fritz. You get to start voting tomorrow. It's on, like popcorn now. How would you evaluate those three candidates? How do you determine if a person is good for a job? Now, if I'm making a logical assessment of that, the first thing I'm asking myself is, what is the job? So what is the job of governor of the state of Tennessee? It's an executive position. What is the job? Do you know what the job is? What it requires? What a person will have to do? And Maybe one of the most important things you have to consider is not only what the job is and what that person is there to do, but their ability to build a team to execute on ideas. So what kind of people do they attract around them? What is their track record when it comes to leadership? What have they said? What have they done? What is their character? In American politics today, we struggle with that one because I think that's a whole other show. Ask yourself the question, how do you make an objective measurement of who should be in a certain office? And I think first you have to understand the office, its function, what the qualification should be, and then you look at the person and you have so much information these days that you could do really great research. I recommend to you prior to voting early tomorrow that you download the sample ballot. You can go to knoxvotes.org and you can download in Knox County the sample ballot and you can look at the ballot and you know what you, well, I give you. No, never mind. Sam, welcome to the Triple H Radio Experience.
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1: Your show and actually predicted that Trump would win, but the Democrats would steal it. You know, I actually predicted the steal. And of course, you always ask, why do you think it? And the reason is that John Podesta, not least of which, actually laid out the game plan where they were going to steal it. And the Democrats ran it to a T. Because in my prediction, I also pointed out that the situation would not be resolved by January, by the time Electoral College met. That was the words I used. If you can go back and pull the recording, you said that you would do it. Never have, to my knowledge. But you will see I point that out. So I even predicted January 6th. So how did I predict January 6th? Oh, that's right. It was in John Podesta's document. So, you know, I know that we've had these discussions before, so I know you're aware of these facts.
2: So I guess my frustration is people do act surprised, Sam. They do. They do act as if, oh, I didn't know. Oh, all of a sudden, I didn't know they had mail-in ballots. I didn't know they did it after the fact. I didn't. You act like you don't know that. People do act Sam. Actually, they do.
1: Somebody may have been surprised at the end of the 2020 election, but at this point, who's surprised anymore?
2: Come on, Sam.
1: Somebody might have been surprised 6 years ago.
2: you're splitting hairs on this, which is fine with me, but. You, in particular, you got a problem on this, and you know what that problem is. You know what it is. You know what it is. You know you don't vote.
1: Well,
2: and you know you're talking about somebody being coy and somebody being slick. You literally don't vote. you don't stop. That's a real thing.
1: Okay, so first of all, the last local election, I did vote for a single candidate in our local election. I still did not vote in the national or the state election. But here's the thing: voters want a certain thing. They want a balanced budget or whatever it is, right? And if you vote for somebody and then they don't deliver what you were asking for, then what are you accomplishing by voting for them again? At some point, you actually have to punish that person for not holding true to their promises. And so my vote is on the sideline until they actually hold through with the promises. I don't want these forever wars. I don't want a debt at all.
2: But this is your guy.
1: Because there's no way we can pay it back. Do what?
2: This is your guy. This is the guy you want to do the SAVE Act. This is the guy. This is your guy, but you won't vote for him. You wouldn't vote for the SAVE Act.
1: Let me ask you this. I'm opposed to the forever wars. Why should I vote for Trump? I'm opposed to a budget deficit. Why should I vote for Trump? You get what I'm saying?
2: I get what you're saying.
1: He's turned into a warmonger all of a sudden. I gave him credit his first term for having not started a war, being the first president forever, but he still ran an enormous budget deficit. He did the lockdowns. He was the president of lockdowns. He was also the president that started the clot shot.
2: So that president that you say, this is not me, you say failed you on forever wars, failed you on debt and deficit, failed you on the lockdown. This is the one you want to execute on voter security. He doesn't accomplish what he wants you to do, but you think on this particular thing he will.
1: Him to do much of anything anymore. His first 6 months of this term, I was almost in tears for a second because it was the first time in my lifetime I actually saw somebody following the Constitution when we had Elon Musk in there actually doing an audit in accordance to Article 1. That's supposed to happen every year. You're not even supposed to take money out until that audit happens according to the Constitution. We actually, for just this brief moment in time, for the first time in my entire lifetime, we actually had somebody follow the Constitution, actually closing the border, actually sending foreign citizens out of this country. And it lasted for what? Till May, till June before it all fell apart? I mean, if he had done this for 4 years, I might have actually considered voting.

0: for him again. But he didn't. Yeah. He did it for 6 months. So
1: I, yeah, Sam,
0: for him, and I was not surprised by the result of not voting for him. So I mean, he's done more or less how, at this point, how I expected him to do. This is the same crap everybody else is doing.
1: All right, Sam, thanks for the call. 6:43. Look, I'm not trying to make anybody upset. I'm not trying to go hard in the paint against anybody. I have a belief. My belief is there is not widespread election-changing voter fraud going on. Do I believe that there is fraud? Absolutely. There's always somebody trying to cheat. Absolutely. Absolutely. Each state looks at it. The truth of America is, though, this. And it's a hard truth for those of us that live in red states, people that have conservative leanings. This is an American truth. Not everybody's conservative. And not every state is red. And that's what those citizens of the United States of America chose for themselves. That's the truth. Now, if you're a conservative and you live in a red state and you believe that all of America should be that and would be that were it not for fraud, that's a different take. If you believe that there would be no blue states in America if there wasn't this massive voter fraud going on, I don't think that that's the truth. I believe that some people in the United States of America have a more liberal or progressive view, and those cities and those states are blue because people want to be that way. The question is that okay in America if somebody wants to be liberal or wants to be progressive? Is that a reality of living in a country where you reportedly have freedom to choose what you want? Is that true?
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12: You know, it's funny, when I think back to what the typical American dinner looked like when you and I were kids, there's usually some kind of meat featured at the center of the plate. Vegetables are there, but often thought of as a side dish. More and more, though, we are coming to realize that a plant-based diet, with little or no meat even, is going to be a healthier way to eat for just about everyone. New study out of the University of Hawaii Cancer Center found that eating a high-quality plant-rich diet that includes whole grains, vegetables, and fruits may prevent cognitive impairment even when people start that diet in their late 50s and 60s. 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I'm Dr. Sanjay Gupta, helping you live a better life.
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0: Barry, how did Biden get 81 million votes in 2020 and Dems couldn't get close to that in 2024? No fraud. I think part of it was the candidate that came behind him. I don't think people wanted Kamala Harris. The fix is in who gets on the ballot. Yeah, these political parties, they do put who they want there. That's true. Steve blames Fox because he's a Democrat. We blame CNN and the alphabet soup because they are all Democrats. Triple H, the only measurable difference in Fox, knows rich people pay most of the taxes and boys cannot turn themselves into girls no matter what. Let's see what Bert says. He is despised by Democrats. He is despised by a lot of Republicans. Maybe you're talking about Scotty Pressler. Scott Pressler. Okay, check it out. Just think, folks. Enjoy the speech tonight. Read the text. Love the challenging conversation we had today. And just see what you think. If you were building a strategy though for 2028, and you believe that election fraud is rampant in the United States of America, and you believe that election fraud is rampant in certain swing states, and you have a district or precinct by precinct breakdown of that state, how would you plan your strategy? How would you plan your strategy? What would you do? Now, this is one of the things that I saw that happened in Pennsylvania that I thought was, that flipped that state, because I looked at each of the swing states individually and kind of did a deep dive county by county on each one of the states. And this was what happened, that in 2020 versus 2024, there were a lot of people who didn't vote. And if you look at the numbers, there are a lot of people who didn't vote. What they found was in the rural counties, if they just had a 5% increase in voter turnout, it would flip the state. Interesting. You can look it all up. It's all there. Greg is our final caller. 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
1: Hey, thank you. I didn't think I was going to make it.
0: You made it.
1: You were talking about fraud, and then earlier today you were talking about 15% of the people don't vote.
0: 85% do vote. Yeah.
1: Yeah. Okay, so I asked my AI, how many Tennesseans enjoy wrestling? And it came back and said, I don't know about Tennessee, but nationwide, about 15%. I just thought that was ironic as all get out.
0: I think you just made my day.
1: Y'all have a good evening.
0: Greg, thanks for the call. Well, let's get it done, I guess. Oh, I guess Chuck Schumer did fart. Chrissy did fart. They called him on the Breakfast Club. Charlemagne the guy called him Butt Trumpet. Okay. Chuck. Have a great evening, folks. Don't forget, we got the speech with the president later. You can check it out here on News Talk 98.7. Have a wonderful evening. I know you've got dreams. My question is, what are you going to do about them? See you on the radio. Bye-bye.
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17: We talk a lot here about ultra-processed foods and the many ways in which they can negatively impact your health. They've been linked to weight gain, obesity, type 2 diabetes, cardiovascular disease, even cancer. And now a new study out of UCSF found that high ultra-processed food intake was associated with something called intramuscular fat, which is exactly what it sounds like. That's fat inside your muscles, which can cause them to become weaker. Now, in this particular study, the researchers noticed more wear and tear and pain in people's knees because of weakened thigh muscles. Cutting back on ultra-processed foods isn't easy. The CDC estimates at least half the calories in our diet come from ultra-processed foods. But if you're looking to eat cleaner, cutting out sugar-sweetened beverages, that may be the best number one thing you can do to try and get started. I'm Dr. Sanjay Gupta, helping you live a better life.
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7: Bridges bombed in Iran. I'm Lisa Lacerra, Fox News. The U.S. military says it's taken out bridges in and out of a key hub through the Strait of Hormuz. The military says this cuts off Iran's Revolutionary Guard from their supply and isolates them. Also today, Marines boarded a ship in the Gulf of Oman after the military says three ships tried to get through the U.S. blockade of Iranian ports.
22: A crude carrier capable of carrying 2 million barrels of oil on a ship the U.S. Treasury Department sanctioned back in 2024 as part of Iran's shadow fleet.
7: Fox's Lucas Tomlinson in Tel Aviv. This coming as the U.S. launched a six-day of strikes against Iran. Still, the White House says Iran and the U.S. continue to negotiate a ceasefire. White House Press Secretary Caroline Levitt says President Trump may touch on Iran and the economy in tonight's address, but the main focus will be on elections.
23: As he continues to push the Senate to pass the SAVE Act, which includes voter ID, despite the majority leader insisting he does not have the votes to overcome the filibuster. But some in the GOP are reportedly worried the president plans to relitigate the 2020 election rather than focus on Americans' biggest concern, the economy.
7: Fox's Aisha Hosni at the White House. Senate Democratic leader Chuck Schumer says the president's speech has nothing to do with the 2020 election.
24: It has everything to do with the 2026 elections. He's scared to death that he will lose in 2026. And so he's trying to change the subject.
7: Tune in to special coverage of President Trump's address to the nation at 9 p.m. Eastern on FoxNewsRadio.com. Texas Governor Greg Abbott says two people are confirmed dead in devastating flooding in the southern part of the state. It's the same region that was devastated a year ago. As much as 28 inches of rain fell over the last 3 days in Uvalde County, which was spared from the worst flooding last year. 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
17: Isolated to scattered storm chances will rise heading into the weekend, but it won't be a washout on any given day. For tonight, partly cloudy and warm, lows around 75. High temperatures will hit 90 on Friday with a mix of sun and clouds. It will feel more like 100 at times. Isolated to scattered showers and storms, a few could contain flooding. I'm Chief Meteorologist Spencer Denton from the WVLT First Alert Weather Center.
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0: We believe that for the movement to continue, it can't be me. 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
6: All right, thanks, Scott Shannon. Thanks to all of you for being with us. Here's our toll-free telephone number. If you want to be a part of the program, it's 800-941-SEAN. If you want to join us. A lot happening today, and I didn't think we'd ever get here, but we now apparently have made more progress than I thought at many times, many points was going to be possible. And that is on the issue of the SAVE Act. And now, there are people threatening to obstruct. I'll tell you about that in a second. But even the Senate Majority Leader, John Thune, has now told the New York Post that Republicans might finally have a viable strategy to pass the Save America Act. By the way, this was Lindsey Graham was probably the person keeping me in the loop alone, and had discussed all of this strategy with me, President Trump, and it even came up, you know, the president spoke to Lindsey about a half hour before they had called 911. He did tell the president he wasn't feeling well, but he didn't tell him the extent of what he wasn't feeling well. It looks like it is an aorta dissection is what they call it. Now, that's separate and apart from if you have blockage, which Lindsey had, or if you have a tendency to clot, which Lindsey did. I'm kind of annoyed. He was a friend of mine, never expressed any of this to me. I probably would have done what I always do. Linda, what happens when I know that people are not feeling well or sick? I become very what?
7: Involved.
6: Annoyingly involved. True or false?
7: I was just being nice, but yes, you're annoying, but you're involved.
6: And I would have said, what are you doing? No, we're getting this resolved. Probably the next call would have been, you know, to somebody like Dr. Oz and had him take a look at it. I mean, that's what he did. He was a heart surgeon. But just sad, tragic. Now his sister that he loved more than, you know, anything in the world. He was a God family country guy through and through. But he had told the president in that final conversation that he had a path. And the president declared that morning on Meet the Press on Sunday that during this final call that Lindsey Graham had told him we are all set for the Save America Act. The president didn't specify the details. Now, the majority leader, John Thune, telling the New York Post in an interview, I don't know for a fact, but perhaps what Lindsey was talking to the president about was whether there was an option for reconciliation. Well, I talked to him in great specificity and detail about the plan. That was exactly the plan. I mean, that would be the path in which they think that they can get this over the finish line. Now, in the past, Republicans have skirted around the filibuster. By the way, the same way Obamacare was passed, and I'll never forget final vote, John McCain. I couldn't believe it. We had Obamacare done. It was finished. And, you know, my one big disappointment with John McCain was that final vote. And it was just out of, frankly, pure spite that he had to the president. And anyway, but Thune said that, in fact, this he believes this is the path. Now, Republicans have skirted around the filibuster using the budget reconciliation process. Now, this will be the third time it's used. Again, this is how Obamacare was passed. And they did it with one vote. And now this is all subject to very, very complex rules that exist in the Senate. Remember, our framers, they set up a system designed where the House could be more reactive politically to the moment. And the Senate was designed to be the more, quote, deliberative body. Do I think when, if Democrats, God forbid, ever get control of the Senate, they're going to eliminate the filibuster? Probably in about 5 seconds, because the radicals now run the party. Do I think they'll push to pack the Supreme Court? Probably 5 seconds later. Do I think they'll move to make D.C. a state and Puerto Rico a state, because they'll look at that as, you know, in their minds, potentially in perpetuity for Democratic Senate seats? I believe they'll do all of that and more. But in the Republicans, you know, the votes that, you know, to eliminate the filibuster, which had long been discussed. We've had Mike Lee on this program too many times to count, and people like Ted Cruz and others. You know, the one thing I'll say, Linda was also part of this group. They never gave up hope. I just, you know, threw my hands up in the air because it was getting too frustrating at times, because I spent too much time on the phone feeling, you know, disappointed. But anyway, so, you know, for example, that's how they passed the one big, beautiful bill. Anyway, so it's got to be principally a budgetary matter for this to pass the Senate parliamentarian. I know this gets a little bit in the weeds for people. I'm not trying to do that here, but I'm explaining what has to happen. In other words, a reconciliation bill has to primarily do with the budget, not policy oriented. How Obamacare got through, they used the cost factor. Again, has to go through the Senate parliamentarian. They yay or nay pretty much every line in any reconciliation bill. Okay. But however, if there's a budgetary impact that is incidental to the policy impact, then it's usually ruled a violation. Now, figuring out the way to incentivize states to pass or to implement photo ID and give Lindsey Graham, God rest his soul, credited on this is, you know, figuring out a way to incentivize states to pass or implement photo ID. Remember, well, maybe I need to backtrack. Maybe people are not understanding the SAVE Act. SAVE Act, two principal things in play here. One is proof of citizenship for voting. The other is voter ID. Now, where the budgetary impact would be impactful is if they were to implement photo ID in states through financial incentives. Now we've got the budgetary factor involved, and that has been talked about as a possible reconciliation option. By the way, this was the brain trust, say what you will. And at times I've said it to Lindsey publicly. I've said it, you know, since he passed away suddenly, you know, just like a lot of people didn't understand his ultimate goal was to get every country in the Middle East to make peace with Israel. That was his real goal. That was his big goal. And people never wanted to hear that part of his argument. They only wanted to hear the fact he's a warmonger. No, he really wanted to just, he recognized evil in our time. Number one state sponsor of terror, death to Israel, death to America. Oh, we discovered that they were very close to getting a nuclear weapon, 60% enriched uranium, 12 days or less that can be enriched to 90%. Donald Trump, midnight hammer, takes out those enrichment facilities. Then we need to take it a step further because there's still the ability to tap into the 60% enriched uranium. Okay, Donald Trump has to do it expeditiously. Everybody that knows that was briefed in on the highest level within government, sources that I have all confirm the same thing, that the president didn't have a choice. But I digress. So as chair of the Senate Budget Committee, Senator Lindsey Graham was deeply involved with discussions regarding this reconciliation bill. That was always his idea, always his path to get this done. Now, Thune on record in the New York Post saying, I want to get it done, meaning the Save America Act. It is good for the country. I mean, I have no idea why Democrats like, you know, Elise Slotkin of Michigan are saying, wow, that means Democrats are going to lose and as, you know, millions and millions of votes. Why would you be against non-citizens? Well, you know, not having the right to vote in this country, by definition, they're here illegally. Why would you be against voter ID? Think about this. It's deep and it's profound. If you go to, you know, your local store and you want to buy a six pack of beer, I don't drink a lot of beer anymore, but occasionally I'll drink a, you know, with my beer of choices, Linda, I don't know if you do. Do you ever drink a beer? I don't think you ever drink a beer, do you?
7: Very, very rarely. It's not my thing.
6: Okay. I like a light beer. And yeah, you know, Michelob has a light beer and I use theirs. That's the one I'm using. But not, I don't drink much beer. I don't, it's too filling, even though it's 96 calories. That's all it is, which is funny. So just when you thought that, you know, Trump hating Senate rhino Tom Tillis, you know, couldn't sink any lower. Now I'm reading in The Hill that he delivered very harsh words for the president's top priority, which is voter ID legislation on the Senate floor, saying that he would stall it if the legislation comes back to the Senate, which it is now going back to the Senate, thanks to the Speaker of the House, Mike Johnson, and Republicans that came around in the House, because he was having a hard time getting the votes also. We have very thin margins in both chambers. So he says, if I see a reconciliation bill come from the House with another failed attempt to confuse this election, I will use every device I have available to slow down the wheels of government until people cop a clue and do the math, Tillis said, nearly shouting on the Senate floor. Now, you know, I actually have had a pretty decent relationship at times with Tom Tillis. I don't know what has happened. He's not the guy that I thought I knew. This happens a lot of times in life. A lot of people out there that I thought I knew, I don't recognize them anymore. Anyway, but putting that aside, now he suggested before he'll do this and block efforts to pass the bill if given a chance. Now, my simple questions for Tom Tillis is, why would you be against non-citizens illegally in our country not having any rights to vote? Why would you be against proof of citizenship? Why would you be against some basic integrity measures like voter ID? You know, I'm not even asking for the rest of my list, and that would be signature verification, chain of custody controls for mail-in ballots, you know, eliminate, you know, 6-8 weeks of voting when, you know, an issue 2 days before election day can define the election in a whole different way and turn the outcome of that. Well, why would you ever do that? Remember the weekend before George W. Bush won in 2000, you know, it was actually Fox News that broke the story about a DUI that he had previously in life. Do I think it impacted that election? I absolutely do. But with early voting in all these states, now you do have exceptions. The military certainly would be one. The elderly, the sick, the infirmed, we need to take care of them. We want them to participate and should accommodate them. But, you know, having weeks and weeks of vote is insane. But if you do have mail-in ballots, the minute they're delivered, there need to be security cameras that monitor those ballots put in a room with a camera 24/7 so nobody can tamper with them. You know, we should have updated voter rolls. We should have, you know, partisan observers in every precinct in the country watching the voting all day and the vote counting right after. I'd prefer paper ballots. A lot of foreign countries that once experimented with other means of voting have switched back to paper ballots. I think it has the most integrity. Well, what is the upside of this? Because both Democratic candidates and that have lost and Republican candidates that have lost have complained bitterly about a lack of integrity and a belief that an election is rigged. I think if you do this and do it the right way, you instill integrity in the process, and then everybody will have confidence in the results. Tillis clearly, you know, incensed, arguing it would be impossible to put the provisions of the bill into practice, even if Congress did manage to enact it. That's not true. We can do it. We can do it in time for the November elections, for crying out loud. You know, look at Elon Musk. You know, look, he was able to rescue an astronaut because Joe Biden wouldn't take the effort to go do it. But anyway, tried to use a whiteboard referencing his experience to implementing a voter ID law in his home state, describing the breadth of agencies. This is not complicated. It's only complicated if you're a bureaucrat. Only bureaucrats would find this complicated. Now, I hesitate to often do this, but I do it, and I do it with this caveat. I'm going to give out the number of the Capitol switchboard, and I'm going to give it out, but I do always ask, if you are going to call, don't be a jerk. Be respectful. Now, thank God most of you listen. Be respectful, and you can let Tom Tillis' office know this is important to you, that no illegals should be able to vote, and that simple voter ID brings integrity to the system and confidence in the results. Linda, what is the number?
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6: We'll put it on my website, Hannity.com. 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Now, and we'll give it out maybe a few more times during the show. But this is the moment of truth. Why is a Republican muddying up the waters here? We need time. We do need time to implement it. 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
16: A better life with Dr. Sanjay Gupta.
17: Not all screen time is created equal, and a new study out of Sweden is helping us understand this even better. So researchers followed more than 20,000 people over nearly two decades and determined that passive screen time, like sitting on the couch and watching television, raised someone's risk of dementia. But if they did something active, like reading, puzzles, or interacting with other people, this same group of people saw their risk of dementia drop. Just like you got to put the work in to keep your body in shape as you age, you basically have to do the same thing with your brain. A couple things I have found to help: working to learn something new every day, whatever it might be, challenging yourself in some way every day, and really importantly, staying socially active. Some days that means meeting friends in person. Other days, maybe an email, a text, or a phone call. Just stay engaged. I'm Dr. Sanjay Gupta, helping you live a better life.
18: Council.
10: We have spoken exhaustively about the rise of anti-Semitism, you know, college campuses, halls of Congress, on the airwaves. By the way, a lot of it generated by a lot of geopolitical foes, separate and apart. More than 100 House Democrats voted to throw Israel to the wolves. You had a half of House Democrats voting to cut off aid to Israel, all aid to Israel. Did they do the same thing to Hamas or Gaza that is run by Hamas or Hezbollah, you know, in Lebanon? Interesting moral compass they have. Now, the amendment to a State Department spending bill would have eliminated $3.3 billion in funding, and thanks to strong Republican support, it failed 314 to 104. But the vote serves as a moment of reckoning for House Democrats. Supporters of the aid cutoff, Nancy Pelosi, the former esteemed speaker, among, you know, all the predictable Democrats. It is sad that it's like officially dangerous now. I'm declaring to be Jewish in America. It really is, with all the rise of this virulent anti-Semitism. It's scary.

0: Fox News. I'm Carmen Roberts. President Trump will address the nation tonight at 9 Eastern. His focus, election conspiracy claims.
1: The speech comes as President Trump ratchets up pressure on Senate Republicans to advance the Save America Act, a strict voter ID bill. Democrats warn the president is attempting to sow doubt into the outcome of the upcoming midterm elections.
0: Fox's Jared Halpern. The president is set to speak again at 9 p.m. Eastern.

0: Scattered shower and thunderstorm chances rise heading into Friday. A few storms may contain flooding, rain, hot and steamy with highs around 90. I'm Chief Meteorologist Spencer Denton from the WVLT First Alert Weather Center.
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1: 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All right, we have, you know, we'll see what happens with the SAVE Act. I am hopeful that, in fact, it gets passed. I know there have been other ways suggested. I know Mike Lee's been on this program. I've spoken with him on and off the air, spoken with Ted Cruz on and off the air, and I don't see that they've

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1: They should have, but there are even notes purposely, you know, designed in writing that wanted to prevent all the information as it relates to a lack of voting integrity and compromise, etc., away from Donald J. Trump. At one point, John Solomon briefed me in, and wow. And he's been up to his eyeballs in this as well. And John Solomon says that at one point, one guy writes something to the effect, I'm paraphrasing here, I'm running a shadow government. He'll never get his hands on it. He referring to President Donald J. Trump. I think it will wake a lot of Americans up to what's happening. Some people say, well, why is he talking about that topic? Why isn't he talking about Iran? Why isn't he? Well, he spends a lot of time talking about Iran. And, you know, he kind of gives us an update every single day. And I'll give you the latest update in a second. So is it important if we as a country fundamentally don't have integrity in our voting system and are allowing lapses and we're having security breaches and we're discovering that there are vulnerabilities and the president will weigh in on apparently numerous vulnerabilities. And he's not even saying that it happened, but he just said that it's been known these vulnerabilities exist. And there's documentation to back it up and the knowledge that these vulnerabilities existed and that we've never been told. You know, I find that to be, you know, a massive cover up by people that clearly had an agenda. And that was to never validate President Trump's instinctive belief that we're not having free and fair elections. And by the way, the belief stated by Stacey Abrams and Hillary Clinton and Democrats at certain points. I think it's a system that has to be a top priority. You've got to get our voting straight, period, end of sentence. On the Iranian issue, for the first time, the U.S. Navy is now using sea drones to attack Iranian ports. One of the things that I had been talking about for years is the next generation of weaponry. And we're watching it unfold in real time if people just pay attention. If you go back, as far as I can go back, and when President Reagan introduced the idea of the Strategic Defense Initiative, you know, he was mocked at. You know, they referred to it affectionately as Star Wars, making fun of the president. Which had been popularized at around that time. And they'd create these images for TV and the ideas, oh, we're going to send a missile up and we're going to take missiles out of the air. That is happening, you know, and has been happening every day in Israel for God knows, you know, how many years, you know, over the many years. When we were in Israel, we stood right next to the Iron Dome as they were being fired at, and that Iron Dome, you know, fired up and detected a missile that was incoming, taking it right out of the air. Well, that was, you know, almost identical to these, you know, these simulator, you know, examples that were put on major news networks at the time. So now it's real. By the way, the things that I'm hearing from very good sources in terms of the next generation of weaponry are so beyond sophisticated, it is incredible. That's why Kathy Hochul is just a moron, an idiot, you know, for shutting down building data centers, which need enormous amounts of power to move forward with AI development. But of course, you know, New York, it just makes one dumb decision after another. The president declaring that the U.S. is rebuilding our military, as Iran's IRGC now has lost 90% of their weapons capability. They're being diminished every second of every day. President not ruling out taking Karg Island, something we had talked a lot about in the past. Iran thinks they're going to get to Donald Trump depicting him on a billboard in a coffin. But, you know, that's what the propagandists there do. Stephen Miller saying Iranian officials are desperate now to get back to the table because they realize, oh, the blockade's back in place. We don't have any sources of income, not working out well. I don't think the answer is going to be resolved in terms of if we

0: really want a peace deal, I think it's becoming abundantly clear with anyone with eyes to see, unless you take out those people that are hardliners, loyalists to the old regime and the old supreme leader, the Ali Khamenei, unless those hardliners go, those that would be inclined to make the deal that President Trump has insisted on, which is not that onerous, that would allow them to rebuild their society and not destroy all of their infrastructure, these people have to go. You know, and when we've got to have a reexamination, I believe, as a country in terms of national security and defense, Linda, you could look up what year, you know, Executive Order 12333 was in, and, you know, which prevents the targeting of leadership for assassination. Now, would the IRGC be a part of that? I don't think so, because those are legitimate military targets, because they're the ones that are responsible, you know, for ordering the firing of weapons and the attempts to close the Strait of Hormuz. Those are genuine, real, legitimate military targets. And, you know, I hear you in my ear. Yes.
1: No, I was just telling you that it was a foundational U.S. presidential directive. It was signed by Reagan in 81.
0: Yeah, I think it was a bad idea. You know, now it was Israel that took out that first tier of leadership in the beginning of Operation Epic Fury. This is going to go down in history as one of the most unbelievable military and intelligence successes of all time. You know, one of the things we've got to learn from history. We just have to. And I think there is a lot of history in Donald Trump's doctrine. And the fact that so many purposely distort it, is it gets frustrating at times, but it's not surprising at all. But, you know, I see three lessons in history that President Trump is, you know, enlisting here. You know, he has a full recognition that if you see threats emerging, it's best to neutralize them while they are emerging, not when they become a massive force. You know, go back to World War II and go back to Great Britain and go back to Neville Chamberlain and go back to Mein Kampf even. And you compare him to Winston Churchill and go back to, you know, where Neville Chamberlain, you know, they have this big grand meeting in Munich, and he comes back and declares to the people of Great Britain that we will have peace in our time. And that level of appeasement and belief in the idiocy that a maniac that has actually put his maniacal thoughts in writing, it's called Mein Kampf, would actually, you know, stick to a deal based on the expansive actions he'd taken even up to that point. But I think the president learned between, you know, Mao in China, Stalin in Russia, Hitler in Germany, Mussolini, Italy, fascism, Tojo, Japan, Pol Pot in the killing fields, that, okay, when you have an opportunity to neutralize a threat, neutralize it early, probably in your best interest to do so. You know, he's learned from Reagan peace through strength, and the president in his first term, thank God, although Joe Biden gave away way too much of the military buildup of Donald Trump to Ukraine, which was foolish. The Ukrainians, by the way, are showing the next generation of weaponry, because they're coming up with a new iteration, generation, if you will, of drone capability every 4 to 14 days. It's incredible what they have been able to do in less than 5 years. It's going on nearly 5 years. You know, nobody thought the Ukrainians would be in this fight and as successful at this late hour when this all began. And you got to give President Zelensky a lot of props and credit, because he's been able to figure out a way to penetrate, you know, even, you know, what we thought was one of the mightiest militaries or military might on the face of the earth. And now he's penetrating deep into Russian territory. I wonder how Vladimir Putin likes it. And then there'll be people that say, well, what about the fear of Putin, you know, using a tactical nuclear weapon? Well, that fear always exists for a real reason. He has nuclear weapons, which is why the crazy, insane, convert or die radical Islamic fascist in Iran could never have a nuclear weapon, which is what I agree with the president on. But back to the Winston Churchill analogy, you know, he read Mein Kampf, understood where this was headed, called it out. People thought he was crazy at the time. Neville Chamberlain's appeasement fails. Great Britain is attacked. Now, Winston Churchill becomes prime minister. Nobody liked him. He drank too much. He was too crude, smoked a lot of cigars. I assume there's a lot of women involved. I don't know for sure, but whatever. And, you know, this guy is walking around, you know, the streets of London, you know, during the bombing of Britain every day, you know. And what do I have to offer? Nothing but blood, toil, tears, and sweat. What is our aim, you ask? Victory. Victory at all costs against a monstrous tyranny. And he was right. That's what peace through strength. I think President Trump leans on that last 100 years of history. Over 100 million human souls died in that period of time. And if you can neutralize the threat ahead of time, I think it's pretty wise to do so. When people chant, they want death to America, death to Israel, and their actions back that up, meaning, you know, you have radical Islamists that, you know, the number one state sponsor of terror that have no problem killing people and terrorizing even their own people and slaughtering them. Yeah, I think it's a pretty good bet that they mean what they say. By the way, during the month of May alone, ICE arrested 625 Biden illegals who had murdered and raped and robbed and assaulted and otherwise harmed American citizens. Why has there been so little attention? And we were talking to Bill O'Reilly about this yesterday, you know, to tampon Tim Walz, governor, Minnesota, a guy convicted of raping a 10-year-old girl repeatedly. And this idiot, this incompetent moron, pardons this guy, an illegal from Laos, and to allow him to stay in our country. Why don't you move him into your house, Tampon Tim? He's called that because he wants feminine hygiene products and boys' bathrooms and grammar school. ICE agents are applauding President Trump's decision to reverse the order banning traffic stops. A Canadian woman arrested in New Jersey after slapping a teenage American girl for wearing sweatpants with Donald Trump's name. Guess what? She is being deported. Tim Walz offered a strange defense for pardoning this child molester. Anyway, he said publicly defended that vote for this pardon. And, you know, he went on to, you know, gives it this ridiculous excuse when asked about it. And questioned what he accomplished. He said, well, did that make us any safer? Did that make the children left behind any safer, more stable? Did it improve the idea that we can't all be judged by our worst day? And then he said, I want to be very clear. These are horrific crimes. They often are. This is murdering an innocent. This is raping an innocent child, you moron. Are you that freaking stupid and dumb? But he did want to give, you know, his running mate wanted to give free sex change operations, taxpayer funded, to illegals. All right, for too many of our vets, people, you know, courageous, they served our country honorably, now find themselves homeless or at risk of being homeless. Give you an example, Glenda Williams, U.S. Army vet, facing homelessness after, along with her 5 children, struggling to keep up with her rent, basic living expenses. Now, sadly, she lived in a dilapidated unit. It had rodents and mold and broken windows and broken electrical appliances. 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She's now gone back to school, pursuing a degree, her children excelling in their studies. 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Please donate to the Tunnel to Towers Foundation. One big donation. 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
12: I don't know about you, but my social media feeds are flooded with lotions and potions and gadgets, all promising to unlock different components of longevity. 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There are four of them. Number one, nutrition. The Mediterranean diet really is the gold standard. Number two, exercise. You should be getting 150 minutes of moderate intensity exercise or 75 minutes of vigorous intensity exercise every week, plus strength training and stretching. Number three, sleep. 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You should be getting 7 to 9 hours a night. And finally, number four, often gets forgotten, socialization. 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
0: All right, when we come back, wait till you hear the exchange with Mary Miller and this medical doctor head. 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
27: The Iran conflict escalating. I'm Lisa LaSera, Fox News. Roads and bridges around Bandar Abbas, a key hub to controlling the Strait of Hormuz, targeted by U.S. forces as the U.S. steps up its airstrikes against Iran.
28: Over the past 3 days, Iran has not attacked any commercial vessels transiting the Strait of Hormuz, though traffic has slowed. The White House relaunched the air campaign in response to the regime's previous attacks on shipping.
27: Fox's Lucas Tomlinson in Tel Aviv. The White House maintains the U.S. and Iran continue to negotiate an end to the fighting. President Trump set to address the nation in about an hour. Press Secretary Caroline Leavitt says the focus will be on what she says are newly declassified intelligence assessments about vulnerabilities in election systems in 2020.
29: It will shock you if you have an honest eye listening to the president tonight, and everything he is saying will be backed by facts and by evidence that will be provided this evening.
27: Senate Democratic Leader Chuck Schumer on the Senate floor this afternoon called the president weak and flailing and said he has a deeply unpopular agenda.
30: What is his response to his impending reckoning? To pull out every stop to cheat, to undermine the right to vote, rig the midterm elections in his favor, knowing massive losses are otherwise inevitable.
27: Tune in to special coverage of President Trump's address to the nation at 9 p.m. Eastern on FoxNewsRadio.com. At least two people are dead in devastating flooding in South Texas, the same area hit by massive flooding a year ago.
31: Texas Governor Greg Abbott confirmed a man near Comfort, Texas, was swept away in an RV, and a woman near Uvalde was swept away while driving. The Guadalupe River surged to nearly 17 feet.
27: Fox Weather's Brandi Campbell in Kerrville. More rain is expected heading into tomorrow. Governor Abbott says rescuers have saved more than 200 people. 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
35: Temperatures being 30 degrees above average.
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27: Secretary of State Marco Rubio discussed political extremism in an address to diplomats from around the world today.
0: Hosting officials from dozens of countries, the State Department's event in Washington, D.C. was aimed at responding to, quote, far-left political terrorism. And Secretary Rubio's remarks included claims that counterterrorism efforts have not addressed it.
1: We've been taught to believe that this kind of political violence, it simply doesn't exist, or it's being exaggerated. But it does exist, and we're actually underestimating it. And our nations bear the scars to prove it. And today we face a new wave of this old evil.
0: The countries taking part are mostly from Europe, but there are some from Asia and the Western Hemisphere. Israel is the only Middle Eastern country.